0: I can tell you, Siddaramaiah is not ready to vacate it anytime soon. He's not going to do it. And he knows that the High Command, especially Rahul Gandhi, is with him. So that's why he keeps saying that let the High Command ask me, then I'm ready. So why isn't High Command talking about it? So I don't think, you know, Rahul Gandhi is in favor of Shivkumar or a change of leadership in Karnataka. Mm. I mean, just for having a chief minister in Kerala, that too with a brute majority, they took 11 days. And I mean, how do you think it will happen anytime soon in Karnataka with so much of a, you know, complex?
1: Also, it is pretty clear, at least from reports that we get. Tehsin, yes, you can come in. Because
2: just very briefly.
1: That ultimately, DK Shivakumar, for all the muscle flexing, doesn't have the MLA support, which is why, you know, this cabinet reshuffle talk is also in the air. Tehsin, quickly, then I'll go to Bhaskar Rao.
2: Let's go by what you say, Shiv, because you are one of the best journalists this country has. So if DK does not have the MLAs, isn't that democracy 101? He doesn't have it, so the High Command's going with who has it.
1: But he says there was an assurance that was given to him. There is this famous assurance, verbal or otherwise, that was given to him, Tehsin.
2: And therefore, Upadhyay sir's perception of or statement that DK does not have access to the High Command. I mean, if anyone knows DK personally, I can tell you for a fact on national television, DK is one-on-one with everybody in the High Command. But just something tongue-in-cheek, Shiv, and this one's on you. Yesterday, I was on your show where Rahul Gandhi was the weakest High Command because he couldn't have his writ. Today, I'm on your show, Rahul Gandhi is the strongest High Command keeping a chief minister. Look, Rahul Gandhi, poor fellow, damn if he does.
1: No, point taken.
2: I don't want to be Rahul Gandhi.
1: Point taken. Bhaskar Rao, what would you say about this? Is there a real tug of war happening, or is the BJP just trying to create some kind of tension between these two leaders?
3: Despite such a huge mandate given in 2023, Congress has created its own opposition party inside its own party. They are not giving a chance to any other opposition parties. Each one trying to pull down the other. Last 3 years have been wasted in governance with no problem being attended. Look at the condition of Bangalore, how Bangalore has been spoiled over there. And year on year, every time there has been an economic crisis over here and nothing in the budget is being adhered to over there. So let them fight to become chief minister. But
1: okay,
3: if people suffering like anything in Bangalore as well as all over the state, KDP meeting is not being held. Budget grants are not being released. Development work is not.
1: No, that was the point that H.T. Kumaraswamy was also making. But Mr. Upadhyay, I want to ask you. You said that it doesn't look like DK has a case.
3: Let me complete.
1: Yes, quickly.
3: Let me complete. And looking at the personality of both these leaders, I don't think Siddaramaiah is going to hand over power to DK even
1: in
3: the short run. Probably at the end of it, for the sake of namesake, they may give so that they know that Congress is going to be routed completely in the 2028 election. So they will hand over that position to him. As of now, Siddaramaiah has all the, the moral authority of governing because he has the MLA sector behind him. As well as DK Shivakumar has money power and raw force behind him.
1: Yeah.
3: So these two things don't seem to be gelling around over there. And if at all you make cheats, this birthday boy, the chief minister tomorrow, again governance is going to go for a toss because they will take another 6 months to 1 year to set up.
1: I heard your point. My final question to RK Upadhyay and Tehsin will be, are we going to see anything, you know, in the near term in terms of a decision? Because the High Command is happy not to take a decision. As long as the MLAs stack up, you know, there is a lot of vagueness about promise of power sharing, etc. They are happy to kick the can down the road. Mr. Upadhyay.
0: Absolutely. See, you know, the fact of the matter is Shivakumar has not been able to move the number of people supporting him. It stands at about 8 to 10 people, and it's not gone beyond that in the last 1 year. I would like to make one proposal on your channel to DK Shivakumar. He should be offered chief ministership the day an independent authority can certify that Bangalore city is garbage free. The day an independent authority does that, I think he should be given chief ministership straight away. Will Shivakumar accept this challenge? He's made a mess of Bangalore city. I think, you know, I mean, you go to every nook and corner of the city, there is garbage everywhere. Why is that he has not been able to solve this? If he's not able to solve this, he wants to become...
1: There have been whispers that the camps have been, saying this about each other, especially the garbage situation in Bengaluru, and that tells you a little bit about the two leaders. But Tehsin, Tehsin, I'll give you the last word. I'm out of time. Tehsin, last word, because the conversation around DK Shivakumar and Siddaramaiah has also been about, affecting a generational change, a generational reset, a leader whose time has come. I'm talking about beyond the democracy of MLAs, etc. Do you think that holds any water, or that's too vague? It doesn't really matter now.
2: No, it does. That's why the BJP does generational changes. DK is definitely the future. Siddaramaiah ji is the tallest mass leader in Karnataka at the moment. But you must take your asset along with you. DK is an asset. He works hard for you. And you must give him assurances for the future while you make the transition at whatever time you decide. Communication must be clear, because you cannot lose an asset like DK Shivakumar. I cannot stress the importance of a DK Shivakumar to a Congress party after an Ahmed Patel.
1: Thank you very much to all of you for being with me here on the debate. I'm apologizing that it was so short. I would have liked to give you all more time, but we will. I promise you, this story is only just getting started. This is only part one of what we will be reporting from Bengaluru. Thank you very much to all of you. A major legal and historic verdict. The Madhya Pradesh High Court today has redrawn the Bhojshala dispute, declaring the contested medieval area complex a temple dedicated to goddess Saraswati. The High Court ruling is based on the Archaeological Survey of India's report and a review on historical literature that has reasserted the religious charter of the site as a center for Sanskrit learning and Hindu heritage, while allowing the Muslim side to find an alternative site to continue worship. The High Court may have spoken, but the battle, both legal and civilizational, is far from over. Take a look at this big story.
4: The Bhojshala complex in Dhar has long stood at the fault line of faith and history.
5: ये दूसरा ऐसा final निर्णय है जो High Court से आया है. और आज इतने दिन की सुनवाई और 2022 से लगातार 4 साल की इस लीगल कार्रवाई के बाद आज ये बात सिद्ध हुई है, स्पष्ट हुई है कि जो भोजशाला का पूरा परिसर है वो राजा भोज द्वारा बनाया गया था. ये एक माँ वाग देवी, माँ सरस्वती का स्कूल रहा है, स्कूल ऑफ संस्कृत लर्निंग रहा है, उनका मंदिर रहा है.
4: Hindus regard it as a temple of Vagdevi, goddess Saraswati, linked to Raja Bhoj of the Parmar dynasty. The Muslim side maintains that it was functioned for centuries as the Kamal Mola Mosque.
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4: That long-running dispute has now been settled, at least for the moment, by the Madhya Pradesh High Court, which has declared the disputed area a temple and upheld the Hindu side's claim to worship.
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4: 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In a significant direction, the court asked the state to consider allotting separate land for mosque construction, while the ASI will continue to oversee preservation and conservation of the site.
7: और जो ASI का ऑर्डर था 7 अप्रैल 2003 का, जो यहाँ पे नमाज की अनुमति देता था, उसको कोर्ट ने सिरे से खारिज कर दिया है. अब वहाँ पे सिर्फ पूजा होगी, उस पूरे परिसर का जो स्वरूप है वो एक हिंदू मंदिर का स्वरूप माना है कोर्ट ने, सरस्वती मंदिर का माना है.
4: Even as the ruling was welcomed by the Hindu side, the Muslim side has made clear that the matter is not over. Dhar's Qazi has said that the verdict will be reviewed and challenged in the Supreme Court.
8: अगर हमारे खिलाफ और हमारे आर्गुमेंट के खिलाफ आया है तो माननीय हाई कोर्ट का सम्मान करते हुए सुप्रीम कोर्ट जाइए.
4: The ASI scientific survey became the backbone of the court battle. The report pointed to a massive structure predating the mosque and said the present dispute structure has been built using

0: reused temple components. Among the reported findings were sculpture fragments of Hindu deities, including Ganesh, Brahma, Narasimha, and Bhairava, along with architectural elements that the ASI said appeared to belong to a temple.
1: On the basis of historical and literary documents, the court has decided that the religious character of the premise in question is that of a Hindu temple.
0: Bhotshala is now one more reminder that India's heritage disputes are no longer only about memory. They are about records, surveys, law and judicial interpretation. While the matter may head to the Supreme Court, its implications are not just legal, but civilizational. Bureau Report, NDTV.
2: And joining me live tonight is one of India's leading historians and authors, considered an authority on the Bhotshala issue. She's written the definitive book on the entire issue that we're talking about today. She's a Padma Shri awardee as well as a Rajya Sabha MP. Welcome, Dr. Meenakshi Jain. Good to have you here on NDTV on an important day on a subject that you've written extensively about. Thank you for your time. I'll go straight to my first question, Dr. Jain. The High Court, as you've seen, has declared Bhotshala a temple and also observed that every government has a constitutional obligation to protect ancient monuments, temples, and their deities. As a historian, ma'am, how significant are these observations and what precedent do they set for other reclamation projects?
3: You see, this is a long story of civilizational reclamation. It has been slow, but it has been gathering pace in recent times. This is a momentous judgment coming in the wake of the Ayodhya judgment and judgments that are pending before the courts on Mathura and Gyanvapi. So it is a landmark moment in our civilizational renewal journey.
2: The Muslim side has decided to approach the Supreme Court, Dr. Jain, as you've seen in the news. The Archaeological Survey of India's 98-day, 2,000-page survey unearthed over 1,700 relics. You've written about that. Yet the Muslim side calls it biased. Courts in Ayodhya and now in Bhotshala have both leaned heavily on the Archaeological Survey's findings. Is this scientific methodology being unfairly politicized in your view?
3: You see, before the Archaeological Survey of India report, recent report, which is of 2,000 pages, there have been reports when the British were ruling India, the Archaeological Survey of India 1903-1904, it submitted a detailed report in which it categorically said that this site was the site of the Bhotshala temple. Mm. And it also said that, you know, how this site had been desecrated and attempts had been made to convert it into a mosque. It presented detailed accounts of how the floor of the masjid was actually covered with Sanskrit inscriptions.
2: Yes.
3: So it is not that the ASI in 2026 has submitted a report. There are reports of that very ASI going back to 1903-1904, which only confirm what the ASI has said now. And you know, what one should remember when one is talking about the Bhotshala is the extensive inscriptional evidence that was being found at that site. Mm. This is really unprecedented. You know, this should figure in all discourses on Bhotshala.
2: Yeah.
3: There are inscriptions which talk about the importance of the Kurma avatar of Vishnu, and they say that nobody carried the weight of the earth as well as the Kurma avatar, and Kurma's mother would have been so happy that he was carrying the weight of the earth. And then it says that Raja Bhoj excelled the Kurma avatar because he carried the weight of the earth on his shoulders. Mm. So this is just one set of inscriptions that were found at that site. Apart from that, you know, the floor has a lot of Sanskrit inscriptions many of them been deliberately defaced. But what the mihrab of the so-called mosque, it had inscriptions which were turned right side inwards. So that means that the inscriptions were very much intact. When the ASI removed those inscriptions, this is all in the colonial period. It has nothing to do with what happened after independence.
2: Yeah, yeah.
3: They found that the inscriptions carried geometrical designs. Geometrical designs which attested to the kind of grammar, Sanskrit grammar, that was being taught over there.
2: Amazing.
3: So when the Hindus say that it was a grammar school, that is attested by these inscriptions.
2: Hmm.
3: And you know, this grammar that was taught in Bhojshala, it had replaced Panini's grammar from over large parts of India, because Panini's grammar was very tough.
2: Yeah.
3: So that grammar was taught in this Bhojshala, and Panini's grammar was revived only in the 17th century in Banaras.
2: Hmm.
3: That is the second evidence that we have. Inscriptions which talk about the Sanskrit grammar.
2: Yeah, yeah.
3: Then there is another set of inscriptions which talk about a play. A play was inscribed on those, pieces of sculpture stone pieces that were found. That was two acts of a play that was composed by a court poet of Raja Bhoj's successor.
2: Mm.
3: So that two-act play, it talks about the lineage of this person who composed the play. He said he came from a family of god Brahmins.
2: Yeah.
3: And he wrote this play to be staged in Saraswati Mandir at the time of the Vasant Utsav. And, you know, the two stanzas of that play have also survived. So there is a wealth of information in form of inscriptions that have survived at that Bhojshala.
2: Yeah.
3: We don't really need more detailed investigations, but the ASI has provided a 2,000-page report. Every inch of that site has been mapped, detailed pillars, everything has been done.
2: So you're saying...
3: the point is that, you know, it is...
2: Dr. Jain, you're saying
3: yes.
2: that the Muslim side, when they approach the Supreme Court, they don't have a case? There's no point in approaching the Supreme Court after what the High Court has said now?
3: There is no evidence. They have to produce some evidence, no? So what is the evidence that they're going to produce in the Supreme Court?
2: Hmm.
3: The evidence overwhelmingly points towards one side.
2: Yeah.
3: And what I want to emphasize is that well before the present controversy, the ASI in 1903 presented a detailed account of what was there. So this is not a new discovery of the ASI. The ASI has been very meticulous to record everything.
2: Yeah.
3: But it's not something that they have stated for the first time.
2: Yeah.
3: And if I may say one more thing, you know, it is very interesting what the meaning of civilizational memory is. You know, there was this memory that there was an image of Saraswati there. Now, at some point, that Saraswati image went missing. And nobody knew where it had gone. In 1924, the Director General of the Archaeological Survey of India, the then Director General, went to British Museum on some other work. And there, while going through the findings in the museum, he came across this image and he said, this is the image of Saraswati from Bhojshala.
2: Wow.
3: He asked the British Museum, how did it reach here? And the British Museum authorities said, we have no idea when it reached, how it reached. But you know, it is a story of how when a civilization rises and is seen to be rising in the world, how the narrative changes. Now, that same British Museum says that according to our records, this Saraswati Murti reached the museum in 1880. It was sent by the British resident in Bhopal.
2: Yeah.
3: So this is clear. And the curator of the

Museum, about a decade or two decades ago, he had said that Saraswati Murti was probably taken by some rulers in Gujarat. And

0: now no longer a sleeping giant, if I may put it, the whole narrative changes.
1: The final question I will ask you, Dr. Jain, is as someone who has written so extensively about this, written, like I said, the definitive Indian book about the Bhojshala history and the issue, how do you feel today with some of the things that the High Court said? Because beyond the ASI report, as we saw, the court relied on historical literature to establish, like you referred to it, you know, a center of Sanskrit learning under Raja Bhoj. You are among the most proficient scholars on these texts. Could historical literature now become the decisive factor, you know, in cases like Gyanvapi, Mathura and Sambhal, like it has in Bhojshala, that the court has demonstrated?
0: It certainly deserves to be heard. So far, nobody had taken that evidence literally seriously. But now that evidence is coming to the table and it shows it cannot be brushed aside.
1: Yeah. Great to have you, Dr. Meenakshi Jain. Very valuable to hear from someone who has invested so much of your academic rigor in this issue. So I can imagine how you personally and professionally feel to see what the court said today. It's been a pleasure having you here on NDTV. Thank you so much for your time, Dr. Meenakshi Jain.

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1: Your friend said, "Ye le le." 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
2: The results with the BJP winning more than 200 seats clearly answer those questions. Our teams on the ground, in the studios, in the newsroom, will keep tracking every twist. We try to stay away from the noise, try to use the election analytics to bring the coverage together for you. 90% voting is not common. That's 140 elections with less than 70%. Tuvendu Adhikari leading at this moment. 5 states, 824 assembly seats, an election that felt more like a war.
4: Again, going to shift focus to West Bengal, bring in our colleagues from the ground as well.
2: We've got some breaking news just coming in.
5: Kanchan Gupta to wear this morning. Green was not one of them. Kanchan, what's going on here?
4: Khela ho be.
6: Vijay is finishing off every existing political force.
5: This holds, Pradeep.

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0: आपने तो दीदी को एकदम धो डाला।
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0: How will you celebrate?
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4: You know, you remember, you promised me that you will come to Kabini and do an interview with me. You like going to the forest?
5: This is a declaration of our state that to the entire country that our Kerala is secular.
6: ये विषय बंगाल की जनता के विशेष करके मातृशक्ति की।
0: One clip that went most viral was the non-interview. Crew spent some time with him. We have these whistles out for you, and the whistles are for the fact that you got the poll right, which is quite fantastic.
7: We saw you campaigning, ma'am, for the RG Kaur victim's mother as well. You know, that was a telling moment. Do you believe that that incident in some ways was a tipping point?
8: I think that Shiv was not the only incident.
9: Hello and welcome. This is Reet Kaur Sahani and you're watching NDTV. We've got an action-packed show lined up just for you, but let's first take you through the headlines of the hour. Big breakthrough with the CBI investigation in the NEET paper leak case. Now, chemistry professor from Pune who had access to the exam paper identified the leak source by the agency. He's been taken to custody from his Pune residence. Chirp grows for D.K. Shivkumar to be the next Karnataka Chief Minister as the Congress leader celebrated his 64th birthday yesterday. Supporters cut the cake saying that next Chief Minister D.K. boss message. Muslim side says will move Supreme Court after Madhya Pradesh High Court declares Bhotchala site to be a temple. The Hindu side prepares to file a caveat in the top court asking for them to be heard before the order is passed. Politics erupts over High Court's Bhotchala case verdict, while BJP hails it as a historic win for all believers of Sanatan. AIMIM chief Asuddin Owaisi calls it a mockery of Places of Worship Act. Prime Minister's safe fuel appeal resonates nationally. Maharashtra Chief Minister ditches private jet, travels economy. Bihar Chief Minister Samrat Chaudhary walks to secretariat from official residence. Supreme Court goes fully virtual twice a week. After UAE visit, Prime Minister Modi in Netherlands in his second halt in his five-nation tour. Trade, technology, defence and more in focus. Indian flagship attacked off the coast of Oman. Ministry of External Affairs condemns the attack as unacceptable, assuring that all Indian crew members on board the vessel are now safe.

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0: 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To fighter jet cockpits. And the world's most defining interviews.
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6: What seems settled for me is unfinished business. So I rewind, I pause, I reflect, I dig, until what's buried stands up to be counted. Breaking ground, not just headlines, the meaning behind them. 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
7: Bharosa on Modi ji, an extraordinary management and assurance of courage given by Amit Shah ji

0: to all the people, we are with you.
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7: And that kind of victory is truly astonishing. 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
33: 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Setty, Chairperson, SBI. 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
1: 21 days in Kashmir. People have bombarded me, friends, with requests for an unfiltered list of things I saw and observed on the ground.
34: Very special ground report from the line of control. There were some children who've lost limbs in the shelling.
1: They're now India's smallest, but possibly the most powerful crime family. Cough syrup has killed at least 25 children. Dicoid sahab, aise mat kijiye. Suddenly, people are wondering about the weaponization of India-Pakistan cricket. We live and breathe elections. You will not believe your eyes or ears when I show you what I'm about to do.
35: For a country that has fought so many wars in the mountains and at high altitude.
1: We're standing on the Indian Navy's newest warship.
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1: Show our

Welcome back to Sarit Kaur Sahani, and you're watching NDTV. Well, after completing the first leg of his five-nation tour in UAE, Prime Minister Modi has now arrived in the Netherlands for a two-day visit as part of his second leg of the tour. Now, the visit is expected to boost close cooperation spanning diverse sectors including defence, security, innovation, green hydrogen and even semiconductors. However, the Prime Minister will begin his visit with a diaspora event in The Hague. Following the diaspora meet, the Prime Minister has a packed schedule with not just bilateral engagements with his Dutch counterpart, Prime Minister Rob Jetten, but also a luncheon with the King and Queen of Netherlands.

0: and a round of meeting with the Dutch CEOs. Meanwhile, some breaking news coming in at this hour. Let's take you through it. The recent updates coming in from the Israel-Lebanon ceasefire. We're getting an important update that the Israel-Lebanon ceasefire has been extended by 45 days. That's right, the ceasefire has been extended after 2 days of U.S. talks. Now, the U.S. has said on this, and I quote, that the move is to allow further diplomatic progress. The U.S. State Department has made a statement saying that the talks to resume on June 2nd and June 3rd. That's the latest update that we have for you at this hour. We're understanding that the Israel-Lebanon ceasefire has been extended by 45 days. My colleague Pradeep Datta joins us on the broadcast with the latest updates coming in. You know, Pradeep, walk us through the details. We're understanding that the ceasefire between Israel and Lebanon has now been extended.
1: Yes, you are absolutely right, because there was a meeting hosted by Washington on 14th of May and 15th of May. And during that meeting, both the countries have decided that they are going to extend ceasefire for another 45 days. Though we have seen that the first ceasefire was announced on April 16th, it has been quite shaky because there had been often the flare-up from both the sides. We saw that Hezbollah kept on targeting the northern side of Israel, and Israel kept on pounding shells in the southern part of Lebanon. But what they are going to do is that they want that there should be a permanent solution in this regard. Already that has been announced by Tommy Pigott, who is of the State Department of United States of America. He said that on June 2nd and 3rd, they are going to continue with the diplomatic and the military effort to ensure that all these hostilities come to an end. But what is more important is that now the Lebanese leadership is rebuking Hezbollah. They say that they do not want any kind of a foreign project to be extended in Lebanon, because they feel that it is because of this reason that the war has been thrust upon them and Israel has been targeting them. So that's a good news for the people of Lebanon, because it will give them a sigh of relief.
0: Absolutely, Pradeep. Diplomacy seems to be doing its work in the Israel-Lebanon ceasefire. It's been extended by 2 weeks, like you just said. Thank you so much for joining us and sharing those updates with us. On that note, slipping into a very short break, more news and updates on the other side. Stay with us.
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2: The results with the BJP winning more than 200 seats clearly answer those questions. 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That's 140 elections with less than 70%. Tuvendu Adhikari leading at this moment. Five states, 824 assembly seats, an election that felt more like a war.
3: Again, going to shift focus to West Bengal, bring in our colleagues from the ground as well.
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4: आपने तो दीदी को एकदम धो डाला।
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4: How will you celebrate?
6: झालमुड़ी माचर झोल with रसगुल्ला।
5: You know, you remember, you promised me that you will come to Kabini and do an interview with me. You like going to the forest?
8: This is a declaration of our state that to the entire country that our Kerala is secular.
9: ये विजय बंगाल की जनता के विशेष करके मातृशक्ति की।
4: One clip that went most viral was the non-interview. Cruz spent some time with him. We have these whistles out for you, and the whistles are for the fact that you got the poll right, which is quite fantastic.
10: We saw you campaigning, ma'am, for the RG Kaur victim's mother as well. You know, that was a telling moment. Do you believe that that incident in some ways was a tipping point?
11: I think that Shiv is not, was not the only incident.
12: Tabe puran khule তুই মুখ ফুটে তোর মনের কথা একলা বলো রে যদি তোর ডাক শুনে কেউ না আসে তবে একলা চলো রে
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14: Hello and welcome, this is Reeth Kaur Sahani and you're watching NDTV. We've got an action-packed show lined up just for you, but let's first take you through the headlines of the hour. Big breakthrough in the CBI investigation in the NEET paper leak case. Now, chemistry professor from Pune who had access to the exam paper identified the leak source by the agency. He's been taken to custody from his Pune residence. Chirp grows for DK Shivkumar to be the next Karnataka chief minister as the Congress leader celebrated his 64th birthday yesterday. Supporters cut the cake saying that next chief minister DK boss message. Muslim side says will move Supreme Court after Madhya Pradesh High Court declares Bhotchala site to be a temple. The Hindu side prepares to file a caveat in the top court asking for them to be heard before the order is passed. Politics erupts over High Court's Bhotchala case verdict while BJP hails it as a historic win for all believers of Sanatan. AIMIM chief Asuddin Awaisi calls it a mockery of Places of Worship Act. Prime Minister says fuel appeal resonates nationally. Maharashtra Chief Minister ditches private jet, travels economy. Bihar Chief Minister Samrat Chaudhary walks to secretariat from official residence. Supreme Court goes fully virtual twice a week. After UAE visit, Prime Minister Modi in Netherlands in his second halt in his five-nation tour. Trade, technology, defence and more in focus. Indian flagship attacked off the coast of Oman. Ministry of External Affairs condemns the attack as unacceptable, assuring that all Indian crew members on board the vessel are now safe.

Meanwhile, here's some breaking news coming in from West Bengal. Let's take you through it. We're tracking the latest updates coming in at this hour. We're understanding that there has been an FIR registered against TMC Member Parliament Abhishek Banerjee. Remember that he's the Member Parliament from the Diamond Harbour constituency. The latest that we're tracking is that Abhishek Banerjee has now been booked for inflammatory comments, is what we're learning so far. There's been a case filed against TMC Member Parliament Abhishek Banerjee over remarks ahead of the polls. Now, the charge is that he incited riots and spread hatred. So there's been a case that's been filed against the

0: Member Parliament Abhishek Banerjee.
1: Well, what we are picking up at this point in time, police on Friday registered an FIR against TMC MP Abhishek Banerjee under non-bailable sections for his remarks against Union Home Minister Amit Shah at an election rally last month. Remember, what we are also picking up, that the FIR was registered on a complaint lodged by one Rajiv Sarkar, who alleged that the TMC National Chief Secretary issued threats to Shah on and other BJP top leaders. The complaint was registered just the day after the verdict on 5th May. The complaint was registered with Bidhanagar Police Commissioner. Now it is being treated as an FIR, and the content of the FIR says that Abhishek Banerjee during several time poll-related campaign threatened Amit Shah, and that's with his derogatory remark. So it has come as a shocker for the Trinamool Congress Party, though we are yet to get any clarifications or the reactions from the Trinamool Congress Party. Remember, the SIR says that the police said that the FIR has registered under BNS Section 196, 151, 153, and several other non-bailable sections. These are all serious allegations against Abhishek Banerjee. What we know that since the Shubhendu-led government came into power, we see that several actions are being taken against TMC Neta and ministers. Several are being summoned. Some places are being raided, which are related to TMC leaders. Now, actions and serious charges have been labeled against TMC's top leader, Abhishek Banerjee. Back
0: absolutely
1: to you.
0: Absolutely, Ritik, rightly mentioned, there seems to be an FIR that's been registered against TMC Member Parliament Abhishek Banerjee. Thank you so much for joining us and sharing those updates with us. Well, let's take you to Karnataka at this point. Well, the Tamil Nadu thriller has now ended. In Keralam, the Congress has chosen its chief minister, but the focus has now shifted to another Congress-ruled state, Karnataka, where the Sarkar Nataka seems to be entering season two. On D.K. Shivkumar's birthday, his camp launched a fresh campaign with posters and a specially designed next chief minister cake, signalling his renewed bid for the chief minister's post and even intensifying the leadership tussle within the party. While Siddaramaiah had earlier thwarted DKS's halfway mark ambition, reports say that the deputy chief minister now wants a new cabinet under his leadership and enough time rather to prove himself. Even as the chief minister pushes for Greater Bengaluru Authority civic polls, which DKS is now resisting. The big question remains, can the Congress High Command delay a decision any longer?
2: We'll have to give time for the High Command because we are... Everybody was busy in elections. It is all now that elections are over, they will. This is the time to take decision. They will take decisions.
3: But what do you think, sir? Like, you know, why is it getting this prolonged as well? Of course, when the election were there, sir.
2: No.
3: 3 years, 2.5 years. You had many leaders from the party coming out saying, okay, 2.5 years is over now. We see some sort of a change.
2: I don't know whether this arrangement of 2.5. change of chief minister, we don't know whether that there was agreement or not. Our government is strong in the state and they are running the show. And if there is any reshuffle of the government or anything to be done, you know, it is what the High Command is seized of the matter. I don't think, you know, you could have hurried up that, you know, they will quietly take a decision.
0: Well, let's turn our attention to more updates coming in at this hour. Well, the Madhya Pradesh High Court has given a verdict stating that the disputed Bhotshala temple, the Kamal Maula Mosque complex in Dhar, is a temple dedicated to goddess Saraswati. Now, the court urged the Muslim community to approach the state government for the allotment of separate land in the district for the construction of a mosque. While Hindu side devotees celebrated, the Muslim side will be moving to the Supreme Court to challenge the verdict. Now, the Muslim side claims that it is a 700-year-old mosque and hence the verdict should now be cancelled. But the Hindu side claims that it is a temple belonging to goddess Vagdevi.
4: So, फैसले से satisfied नहीं है और अभी हम हमारे पास पूरा detailed फैसला आया नहीं है तो वो देखने के बाद ही हम बता पाएंगे कि हम इसमें आगे का course क्या लेंगे लेकिन हाँ definitely हम इससे satisfied 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
2: Well, let's bring you more updates coming on this. Remember that the Madhya Pradesh High Court declared the disputed Bhojshala Kamal Maula Mosque site in Dhar as a temple. The High Court even cancelled the 2003 Archaeological Survey of India order allowing Muslims to offer Friday prayers on the Bhojshala premises. Let's also take you through what the Archaeological Survey of India's findings were at the place. Remember that the Archaeological Survey of India has gone on to say that there were about 1710 historic relics which have been unearthed. This is what they've said. These are some key findings of the Archaeological Survey of India on which the court judgment is based. They've said that there have been 94 sculpture fragments of Hindu deities that have been found from the sites. Apart from this, images of Lord Ganesh and Brahma have also been found. Remember that there are reports that even go on to indicate that this could be a Saraswati temple. Apart from this, they've also said that images of Narasimha and Bhairava were also found at the temple. So several, of course, indicators from the Archaeological Survey of India that go on to state that this could be a Hindu temple. There were even motifs of elements, lions and horses that were also found. 106 pillars appeared as parts of the temple and there are about 82 pilasters which have appeared as parts of the temple. The structure is said to have dated to the Paramarada dynasty, and the ASI conclusion in this case stands that the structure has been built on a temple. Well, let's turn our attention to more updates coming in at this hour. While Prime Minister Modi's pen mart appeal is rippling across the country, with several states and ministries encouraging everyday frugal choices to rally the nation to meet the global crisis. From walking to the secretariats to flying economy to even encouraging the use of public transport and bringing back the work from home culture, the movement is moving beyond optics to implementing incremental change. Now, this has indebted the opposition in questioning the government's management of the crisis, with them even alleging that the burden of it is being passed on to the citizens. The BJP in its defense has argued that this is a global crisis, which the government has handled well with minimal impact on the citizens. On that note, slipping into a very short break, more news and updates on the other side. Stay with us.

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1: The people of Kerala understood the real politics of CPM and left the Democratic Front.
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22: 21 days in Kashmir. 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
23: Very special ground report from the line of control. 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
22: They're now India's smallest, but possibly the most powerful crime family. Cough syrup has killed at least 25 children. 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
23: Big news that

Welcome back to Sarit Kaur Sahani and you're watching NDTV. Well, after completing the first leg of his five-nation tour in UAE, Prime Minister Modi has now arrived in the Netherlands for a two-day visit as part of his second leg of the tour. Now, the visit is expected to boost close cooperation spanning diverse sectors including defence, security, innovation, green hydrogen and even semiconductors. However, the Prime Minister will begin his visit with a diaspora event in The Hague. Following the diaspora meet, the Prime Minister has a packed schedule with not just bilateral engagements with his Dutch counterpart, Prime Minister Rob Jetten, but also a luncheon with the King and Queen of Netherlands and a round of meeting with the Dutch CEOs. Meanwhile, some breaking news coming in at this hour. Let's take you through it. Recent updates coming in from the Israel-Lebanon ceasefire. We're getting an important update that the Israel-Lebanon ceasefire has been extended by 45 days. That's right, the ceasefire has been extended after 2 days of U.S. talks. Now, the U.S. has said on this, and I quote, that the move is to allow further diplomatic progress.

0: 5 days, though we have seen that the first ceasefire was announced on April 16, it has been quite shaky because there had been often the flare-up from both the sides. We saw that Hezbollah kept on targeting northern side of Israel, and Israel kept on pounding shells in the southern part of Lebanon. But what they are going to do is that they want that there should be a permanent solution in this regard. Already that has been announced by Tommy Pigott, who is of the state of State Department of United States of America. He said that on June 2nd and 3rd, they are going to continue with the diplomatic and the military effort to ensure that all these hostilities come to an end. But what is more important is that now the Lebanese leadership is rebuking Hezbollah. They say that they do not want any kind of a foreign project to be extended in Lebanon, because they feel that it is because of this reason that the war has been thrust upon them and Israel has been targeting them. So that's a good news for the people of Lebanon, because it will give them a sigh of relief.
1: Absolutely, Pradeep. Diplomacy seems to be doing its work in the Israel-Lebanon ceasefire. It's been extended by 2 weeks, like you just said. Thank you so much for joining us and sharing those updates with us. On that note, slipping into a very short break, more news and updates on the other side. Stay with us.
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4: He has tracked the pulse of power from Washington to Korea. 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
1: This isn't just about cars and bikes. This is about how you move. This car makes no sense, yet it makes every sense. What we are sitting inside is a Joby-powered air taxi. Your friend said, "Ye le le." We said, "Maybe not." 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I'm your NDTV Automate, your ultimate guide into the world of automobiles and mobility. The results with the BJP winning more than 200 seats clearly answer those questions. Our teams on the ground, in the studios, in the newsroom, we keep tracking every twist. We try to stay away from the noise, try to use the election analytics to bring the coverage together for you. 90% voting is not common. That's 140 elections with less than 70%. Tuvendu Adhikari leading at this moment. 5 states, 824 assembly seats, an election that felt more like a war.
2: Again, going to shift focus to West Bengal, bring in our colleagues from the ground as well.
1: We've got some breaking news just coming in.
3: Kanchan Gupta to wear this morning. 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Kanchan, what's going on here?
2: Khela ho be.
4: Vijay is finishing off every existing political force.
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3: आपने तो दीदी को एकदम धो डाला।
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3: How will you celebrate?
5: झालमुड़ी माचेर झोल विद रसगुल्ला।
4: You know, you remember, you promised me that you will come to Kabini and do an interview with me. You like going to the forest?
7: This is a declaration of our state that to the entire country that our Kerala is secular.
8: ये विजय बंगाल की जनता के विशेष करके मातृशक्ति की।
3: One clip

0: that went most viral was the non-interview. Cruz spent some time with him. We have these whistles out for you, and the whistles are for the fact that you got the poll right, which is quite fantastic.
1: We saw you campaigning, ma'am, for the RG Kaur victim's mother as well. You know, that was a telling moment. Do you believe that that incident in some ways was a tipping point?
2: I think that Shiv was not the only incident.
3: Tobe puran khule toi mukh phute tor moner kotha ekla bolo re jodi tor dag shune kyo na ashi tobe ekla cholo re.
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8: What seems settled for me is unfinished business. So I rewind, I pause, I reflect, I dig, until what's buried stands up to be counted. Breaking ground, not just headlines, the meaning behind them. 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
9: Bharosa on Modi ji, an extraordinary management and assurance of courage given by Amit Shah ji to all the people. We are with you.
10: Illegal migrant, ye Bangladesh ghuspitiya ke liye, ye dono party pratibadh hai, desh ki janta ke liye nahi. इसलिए देश के जनता ने उसको नाकार
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15: The people of Kerala understood the real politics of CPM and left the Democratic Front.
16: And that kind of victory is truly astonishing. And I do believe it marks a return of the Congress with the kind of mandate to bring about radical transformation.
17: इनक्रेडिबल कवरेज ऑफ द तमिलनाडु इलेक्शन सो फार
18: फास्ट मूविंग
7: Let's now take you through the top story of the hour. After completing his first leg of the five-nation tour in UAE, Prime Minister Modi has now arrived in the Netherlands for a two-day visit as part of the second leg of his tour. Kicking off the visit, the Prime Minister met with members and even witnessed a spiritual performance prepared for him. Remember that this visit to the Netherlands is expected to boost cooperation spanning diverse sectors, including defense, security, innovation, green hydrogen, and even semiconductors. Well, the Prime Minister has a packed schedule with bilateral engagements with his Dutch counterpart, Prime Minister Rob Chetin, a lunch in the Netherlands, and a round of table of discussions with the Dutch CEOs.
19: बातचीत तो करने का मौका नहीं मिला पर उनको देखना उनके इतने करीब आना ये बहुत अभूतपूर्व अनुभव था बहुत समय से वेट कर रहे थे इस दिन का और आए यहाँ पर कुछ घंटे खड़े हुए उनके इंतजार में लेकिन बहुत अच्छा लगा देखकर उनको इतने नजदीक से
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7: Well, let's move on to more updates coming in at this hour, where Prime Minister Modi's pen mart appeal is rippling across the country, with several states and even ministries encouraging everyday frugal choices to rally the nation to meet the global crisis. From walking to the secretariats to even flying economy to encouraging the use of public transport and bringing back the work from home culture, the movement is moving beyond optics to implementing incremental change. This hasn't deterred the opposition in questioning the government's management of the crisis, with them even alleging that the burden is now being passed on to the ordinary citizens. The BJP in its defence has argued that this is a global crisis which the government has handled well for minimal impact for the citizens. We also have some reactions lined up for you. Listen in.
21: ये सामंती जो चंडाल चौकड़ी की साजिशी धम्मा चौकड़ी है, ये जो है वो समाज में प्रिकॉशन और प्रिवेंशन के बजाय पैनिक पैदा करने की कोशिश कर रहे हैं। और मैं मानता हूं कि आज समाज बहुत समझदार है और प्रधानमंत्री जी ने जो कहा है कि समाज और सरकार को मिल करके, जुट करके, मजबूती के साथ इस संकट के समाधान का हिस्सेदार भागीदार बनना है और संकट से हम उभरेंगे और बाहर आएंगे।
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7: Well, the Prime Minister has made several calls for austerities. He's asked the nation to spend smartly. Let's also take you through what exactly is happening in different parts of the country. Remember that several chief ministers, NDA chief ministers, are now responding to the Prime Minister's call. The opposition, on the other hand, has questioned the Prime Minister and the government's handling of the crisis. However, let's also have a look at what it's looking like on the ground. While talking about Uttar Pradesh has pushed for a two-day work-from-home push. That's what's happening in Uttar Pradesh. In Delhi, they have in fact maximized metro use with, again, a two-day work-from-home push. Remember that the chief ministers of these states as well have encouraged the citizens to travel by public transport more and spend less. Remember that there are many directives with regards to gold as well as other materials that the Prime Minister has made. He's made an appeal asking the country to back the country during the crisis. In Maharashtra, there's a push for online meetings, whereas in Gujarat, there is a fuel saving drive. So across the country, what you can see is the fact that, you know, different states seem to be responding to the Prime Minister's call to now spend smartly. Meanwhile, recent breaking news coming in from Punjab. Let's take you through it. Well, we have an update coming in from Punjab. We're understanding that there seems to be a bobwell rescue that was successful in Punjab. That's right. In Hoshiarpur, we're learning of an incident where a 3-year-old was rescued from the bobwell. A boy was rescued safely after an intense 9-hour operation. Those are the visuals of the rescue operations right there on your screens at the moment. We're understanding that a boy was trapped at the depth of around 20 feet, around 30 feet, my apologies. That's the latest update that we have for you. The boy, luckily, has been safely rescued after an intense 9-hour operation. It's an update coming in from Hoshiarpur. The boy is said to have been about 3 years of age. We have some updates coming in from the authorities. We have a reaction rather coming in from them. Let's also listen into what the authorities had to say on this.
1: गुरु महाराज की कृपा रही कि बच्चा सही सलामत बाहर आया एंड इसमें सभी ने गांव में एनडीआरएफ की टीम हमारे मुलाजिम सिविल एडमिनिस्ट्रेशन एनजीओ बाबा दीप सिंह जी की जो एनजीओ है उनके मुलाजिम फायर ब्रिगेड 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
7: My colleague Gurpreet Singh Chinna joins us on the broadcast with the latest updates coming in. Gurpreet, 9 hours of relentless operation, the rescue operation eventually turned out to be successful and the 3-year-old boy was rescued. Walk us through the details. What exactly happened in this case?
3: Well, yes, of course, 9-hour operation, rescue operation was carried out by NDRF, SDRF along with the local administration and the police. What we have learned that at about 4 p.m., the police as well as the local authorities, they got this information that one 4-year-old boy had been fallen into this borewell. And after that, they had come with the equipment. And we have seen that rescue operation had been started at 4 p.m. onwards. So at about 12 midnight, they were able to get success. The child has already been admitted to the hospital. And what we have learned that during this operation, they have faced multiple challenges, but they had dug a parallel pit to save this child and they have also sent that oxygen as well as the camera so that they will be able to monitor the movement of this child. So it's a big achievement by the local administration and SDRF and NDRF and a lot of efforts by the local villagers as well as the nearby area people. They had also put into this operation which was being carried out by the local administration. So finally they got success and the child is safe and he has been admitted to the hospital. Back to studio.
7: Absolutely, Gurpreet. We're glad that there was success in the operation and the 3-year-old boy has now been rescued. Thank you so much for joining us and sharing those updates with us. Well, let's now turn our attention to Karnataka. Now, the Tamil Nadu thriller has ended. In Keralam, Congress has chosen its chief minister. But the focus is now shifted to another Congress-ruled state, Karnataka, where the Sarkar Nataka seems to be entering season two. On D.K. Shivkumar's birthday, his camp launched a fresh campaign with posters and a specially designed next Chief Minister cake, signalling his renewed bid for the Chief Minister's post and even intensifying the leadership tussle within the Congress party. While Siddaramaiah had earlier thwarted D.K. Shivkumar's halfway mark ambition, reports go on to say that the Deputy Chief Minister now wants a new cabinet under his leadership and enough time to prove himself. This comes even as the Chief Minister pushes for Greater Bengaluru Civic Authority polls, which D.K. Shivkumar is resisting. The big question now remains, can the Congress High Command delay any decision any longer?
23: I wanted to avoid this Mela.
0: So yesterday also I was out of town to Mumbai. I had been the bell ringing ceremony of the REIT of Bhagmani Developers. A big growth in Bangalore IT space. Today I wanted to avoid this and I'm going to Chindur with all my family members. But all midnight, all of the workers were waiting. My friends, leaders, legislators, all of them, ministers were waiting. But now also morning, I think 7 o'clock, you would have left the house. But what to do? They love confidence, their wishes, blessings. I couldn't avoid.
21: To give time for the High Command, because we are, everybody was busy in elections. So now that elections are over, they will, this is the time to take decision. They will take decisions.
4: But what do you think, sir? Like, you know, why is it getting this prolonged as well? Of course, when the election were there, sir, 3 years, 2.5 years, you had many leaders from the party coming out saying, okay, 2.5 years is over now. We see some sort of a change.
21: I don't know whether this arrangement of 2.5 change of chief minister, we don't know whether that there was agreement or not. Our government is strong in the state and they are running the show. And if there is any reshuffle of the government or anything to be done, you know, it is what the High Command is seized of the matter. I don't think, you know, you could have hurried up that, you know, they will quietly take a decision.
7: On that note, slipping into a very short break, more news and updates on the other side. Stay with us.

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1: मामा क्या स्वाद है।
0: अरे मेरे राजा।
2: Where the software engineer meets the cool UI UX designer to create the big dream. The world comes together at Sharda University.
3: 21 days in Kashmir. People have bombarded me, friends, with requests for an unfiltered list of things I saw and observed on the ground.
4: Very special ground report from the line of control. There were some children who've lost limbs in the shelling.
3: They're now India's smallest but possibly the most powerful crime family. Cough syrup has killed at least 25 children. Dicoids up, aise mat kijiye. Suddenly people are wondering about the weaponization of India-Pakistan cricket. We live and breathe elections. You will not believe your eyes or ears when I show you what I'm about to do.
5: For a country that has fought so many wars in the mountains and at high altitude.
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12: He has tracked the pulse of power from Washington to Korea. Witness history being made in global capitals and conflict zones. 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

0: Welcome back to Zareef Kaur Sahani, and you're watching Any TV. Well, recent breaking news coming in at this hour. Let's take you through it. Well, the New York Times is going on to report that the Pentagon is planning the possibility of Operation Epic Fury, which, remember, was paused when the U.S. president declared a ceasefire last month. Now, it's said that it will again pick up in the coming days, even under a new name. That's what we're learning so far. This is what U.S. media is going on to report. The U.S. President Donald Trump, who returned from China, now faces major decisions on Iran. The report even goes on to say that his top aides have drafted plans for a return to military strikes. Now, it is on U.S. President Donald Trump to decide to try to break the impasse with more bombs or not. So that's the latest update that we have for you at this hour. We have information coming to us from U.S. media reports that go on to suggest that Operation Fury, Epic Fury, could be back on. My colleague Pradeep Datta joins us on the broadcast with the latest updates coming in. You know, Pradeep, if these reports are to be believed, then Operation Epic Fury could be very well back on, which means that hostilities between the both nations could very well continue.
1: To understand that so far as this war with Iran is concerned, U.S. President Donald Trump is facing cross currents because this war has become a kind of a political liability. When this war was unleashed on Iran on February 20th, the people back home were told by him that this war is an ultimate option to ensure that Iran doesn't get nuclear weapon. But so far, the Trump has failed to achieve that military objective. Now he has returned home from China empty-handed. So the only option for him will be to once again resume military strike, because already the plan has been laid. He is yet to take a decision in this regard, because there are two, three things what they're looking at. One, they can once again start targeting military installations in Iran. Now, the second option is that they can try to take out that uranium from the debris in Isfahan nuclear reactor. But for that, they will require a lot of force, and there can be a lot of casualty also. This is the second option. The third option is that, as you rightly said, that they are going to chances of resuming Epic Fury, and maybe they are going to even change name. That's what they are looking at. Let's see. All eyes will be on Donald Trump, what decision he's going to take in this regard. But yes, the things are going to be really uncertain in coming days, so far as Asia conflict is concerned.
0: Absolutely, Pradeep. The entire war has been extremely uncertain. It remains to be seen what decision the US President Donald Trump takes next. But thank you so much for joining us and sharing those updates with us. Well, moving on to more breaking news coming in at this hour. Well, the US President Donald Trump has hailed his China visit as tremendously successful. The US President Donald Trump has said that he made great trade deals during the visit and termed it a historic moment. Remember that just yesterday, the U.S. President Donald Trump was on a two-day visit to China in the capital of China, Beijing, where he interacted with the Chinese President Xi Jinping. Now, after the visit, the U.S. President has come back and hailed the China visit as tremendously successful. Let's also listen into what the U.S. President had to say.
2: That was a great success. It was fantastic. We made great deals, we did great trade deals, we had great relationships, and a lot of things have happened and you'll be hearing about them, but that was a tremendous success. I think it really was a historic moment. Thank you so much.
0: Well, more on this story. Away from the official statements and the diplomatic choreography, the internet is now running a parallel story of Xi and Trump with a human touch. From Donald Trump appearing to peek into Xi Jinping's notes, to Xi Jinping being seated on a higher sofa than the US president. Elon Musk's goofy expressions and NVIDIA CEO Jensen Huang's unexpectedly becoming Beijing's newest food influencer. Here's a special report on the viral side of the high-stakes diplomacy summit. Take a look.
3: The Trump-Xi summit is once again dominating headlines. And not every moment going viral came from the negotiating table, because the internet was busy studying facial expressions, body language and moments that looked straight out of a political reality show. First came this moment. Donald Trump appearing to glance towards Xi Jinping's notes during a banquet session. A split-second visual, but enough for social media users to launch endless theories. Some joked Trump was trying to decode Mandarin. Others said he was looking for China's counter to American tariffs. Then came Trump's visit to Zhongnanhai's historic gardens. During the walkthrough, Trump casually asked Xi Jinping whether other world leaders had also been invited there. An unscripted

0: question that immediately became an online talking point. And then the seating arrangement analysis began. Social media users zoomed in on one particular visual. Xi Jinping seated slightly higher than Trump during a meeting setup. Within minutes, internet users were debating symbolism, protocol, and diplomatic messaging. But it wasn't just presidents generating headlines. Trump's tech delegation quickly became internet material of its own, especially Elon Musk. His banquet expressions, awkward pauses, and reaction shots spreading across social media almost instantly. Meanwhile, NVIDIA CEO Jensen Huang appeared to approach the summit with a slightly different strategy. Noodles, street food, ice cream. Online users joked that Huang was conducting a parallel diplomatic mission through Beijing's food scene. Even the journalists covering the summit became a part of the spectacle. Footage circulating online showed Fox News reporters broadcasting from the middle of a busy Beijing roadway, while local residents filmed the reporters shooting the summit. The people covering the story became the story themselves. In the end, the Xi-Trump summit may be remembered for trade negotiations, technology tensions, and strategic rivalry. The summit into viral history. We report NDTV.
1: On that note, slipping into a very short break, more news and updates on the other side. We have fault lines coming up with my colleague Gauri Dwivedi. Take a look.
2: थोड़े में ज्यादा स्वाद ये हित तो है इसकी खास बात।
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1: This isn't just about cars and bikes. This is about how you move. 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What we are sitting inside is a Joby-powered air taxi. Your friend said, "Ye le le." We said, "Maybe not." 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
2: Meetha ya namkeen, chahe jaise khao, 100% suji se bani, aur pure vermicelli, swadisht, sehatmand, har roz.
3: The results with the BJP winning more than 200 seats clearly answer those questions. Our teams on the ground, in the studios, in the newsroom, we keep tracking every twist. 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That's 140 elections with less than 70%. Tuvendu Adhikari leading it this moment. 5 states, 824 assembly seats. An election that felt more like a war.
4: Again, going to shift focus to West Bengal, bring in our colleagues from the ground as well.
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5: Kanchan Gupta to wear this morning. 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
5: How will you celebrate?
7: झालमुड़ी माचेर झोल with रसगुल्ला।
6: You know, you remember, you promised me that you will come to Kabini and do an interview with me. You like going to the forest?
8: This is a declaration of our state that to the entire country that our Kerala is secular.
9: ये विजय बंगाल की जनता के विशेष करके मातृशक्ति की।
5: One clip that went most viral was the non-interview. Cruz spent some time with him. We have these whistles out for you, and the whistles are for the fact that you got the poll right, which is quite fantastic.
10: We saw you campaigning, ma'am, for the RG Kaur victim's mother as well. You know, that was a telling moment. Do you believe that that incident in some ways was a tipping point?
11: I think that Shiv was not the only incident.
4: Hello and welcome. You're watching Fault Lines. I'm Gauri Dwivedi. India is at the center of three of the most consequential conversations happening in the world right now. And this week, we mark the fault lines through all of them. First up, Donald Trump wants the war in Iran to end. He wants that this should end at the earliest, and he needs cooperation of Xi Jinping, which is why he's in China right now. So what is it that Trump is willing to give, and what is it that China wants in return? We tell you. Next up, the TTP, the Tehrik-e-Taliban Pakistan, is retreating back into Islamabad, in fact, into Afghanistan, and Kabul is unmoved, even as Washington is watching. What does this all mean in terms of a regional security meltdown? We tell you. And finally, India is set to host both BRICS and Quad, two groupings with two different visions of world order. And India uniquely placed with a seat at both these tables, though they have different fault lines running through each of them. It's a big show. We've got lots lined up for you. Let's get started. Our top story this week, Donald Trump is in China. Remember, he ran for presidency promising to end wars. The Ukraine war, the Middle East war. And in fact, in his first term, he also withdrew from the Iran nuclear deal. The one that was meant to address the Iranian nuclear program, he replaced it with maximum pressure. Remember, the Iranian nuclear ambitions haven't stopped. They have accelerated. And the uranium enrichment levels is now at alarming levels. There is a threat of a military confrontation, even as the war that Donald Trump and Netanyahu started on the 28th of February continues. In the midst of that, Donald Trump is now seeking some sort of a deal, an off-ramp, an exit that can fulfill his political ambitions and also address his domestic constituency. But to get that deal with Tehran, he needs Beijing, which is why he's made that historic visit. Let's tell you exactly what is it that China can provide and why is it that Beijing holds the key and the reason why Donald Trump is actually in China. First and foremost, well, China actually provides that economic lifeline to Iran. It is the single largest buyer of Iranian crude. In fact, estimated Chinese imports are upwards of 1.5 million barrels per day. And this really, the oil revenues, allows Tehran to actually resist and continue resisting American pressure. So that's the reason why this needs to be addressed as far as Donald Trump is concerned. There is the leverage equation as well. Trump's maximum pressure works only if China participates. The US-China trade truce has created some sort of a diplomatic space for both leaders to operate in. Of course, given China's leverage, this will only work if Beijing is able to extract significant concessions to be able to actually ensure it allows Donald Trump's game plan and its big ambition to actually go through. The two leaders have been meeting. They've been participating. There have been big statements, encomiums, and praises for each other. Listen into a slice of that.
12: On behalf of all of the great delegation that we have the greatest businessmen, the biggest, and I guess the best in the world. We have amazing people, and they're all with me. Every single one of them, we asked the top 30 in the world, every single one of them said yes. And I didn't want the second or the third in the company. I wanted only the top. And they're here today to pay respects to you and to China. And

0: They look forward to trade and doing business, and it's going to be totally reciprocal on our behalf. So I really look very much forward to our discussion. It's a big discussion. There are those that say this is maybe the biggest summit ever. They can never remember anything like it. It's, I can say in the United States, it's people aren't talking about anything else.
1: So the uranium enrichment is actually at near weapons grade. Iran has been able to do about 60%, but below the weapons grade threshold, that is 90%. But remember that diplomatic solution window is actually reducing. So what exactly is it that Donald Trump is seeking, and why is it that Beijing will have answers to end the Iran war? Well, Trump administration may ask Beijing to cut oil purchases from Iran in exchange for concrete American concessions, both on the trade war as well as on the tech war that they've been continuing. Of course, not a formal deal. All of this is back-channel signaling. But what's the price that will be paid for it? Remember, Beijing will seek specific concessions. Firstly, let's talk about the trade and tech concessions that are likely to be given. It could be easing of semiconductor controls, removal of massive tariffs on Chinese goods. It could be lifting restrictions on Chinese firms as well. Remember, there's a very large contingent of the who's who of America's tech companies who are there with Donald Trump there. What else would China want? Well, of course, understanding on Taiwan. Some sort of forward movement has happened. You can see some of those statements. But China would want that America completely cuts or eliminates arms sales to Taiwan. It's a deeply controversial move. Any of movement on that will impact American domestic politics as well. But that is where things stand right now. Trade and tech is one aspect, but Taiwan cuts to the heart of what China would want from America to ensure it allows Trump that off-ramp. Listen in to what Xi Jinping said there.
2: Today, 我同特朗普总统就中美关系和国际及地区形势深入交换意见，我们一致认为，中美关系是当今世界最重要的双边关系，只能搞好不能搞坏，两国合则两利，斗则俱伤，应该成为伙伴而不是对手。我们同意构建中美 建设性战略稳定关系，推动中美关系稳定、健康、可持续发展，为世界带来更多和平、繁荣、进步。Today,
3: President Trump and I had in-depth exchanges on China-U.S. relations and international and regional dynamics. We both believe that the China-U.S. relationship is the most important bilateral relationship in the world. We must make it work and never mess it up. Both China and the United States stand to gain from cooperation and lose from confrontation. Our two countries should be partners rather than rivals. President Trump and I also agreed to build a constructive China-U.S. relationship of strategic stability to promote the steady, sound, and sustainable development of China-U.S. relations and bring more peace, prosperity, and progress to the world.
1: Now, wars are no longer fought only with tanks, troops, and missiles. They are also fought in shadows through hacked databases, sleeper networks, political influence, and surveillance. Well, China knows this better than anyone else because they are the ones who are actually writing the global espionage playbook, which stretches from city halls in America to airports in Britain and even secret police stations in downtown Manhattan. Western governments now believe Beijing is running one of the most sophisticated global intel networks in the world. This week alone, three major cases across the West have now raised fresh alarms. First, we have a case in California. A sitting mayor in the United States has been accused of secretly working for China. We're talking about Aline Wang, the mayor of Arcadia in Southern California. She has now resigned after the U.S. Department of Justice charged her with acting as an illegal agent of Beijing. Well, Wang allegedly followed directions from Chinese officials while promoting pro-Beijing narratives inside the U.S. Allegations include sharing favorable articles about China. She did so without properly disclosing foreign links to the U.S. government. America's just

0: His department says this is part of a wider Chinese effort to buy influence in institutions that matter. But this is not just about a single isolated case of a mayor in Southern California. A U.S. citizen has now been convicted for helping operate what prosecutors call the first known secret Chinese police station in America, in Manhattan's Chinatown area, working allegedly on behalf of China's Ministry of Public Security. Its mission? Well, monitoring dissidents, tracking critics, projecting Beijing's authority overseas. The FBI says the operation was part of a broader campaign of transnational repression where governments target critics even after they flee overseas. Prosecutors say evidence was destroyed to cover up. But U.S. intel agencies say that the message is clear. China's security footprint is no longer confined to just Chinese territory, nor is it restricted to the U.S. In London, two men have become the first people in British history convicted of spying for China. Prosecutors are describing this as shadow policing operation. One of them is a UK border force officer at Heathrow Airport. The other is a Hong Kong trade official in London. Investigators say the pair monitored dissidents. It's the same playbook. They gathered intel on critics of Beijing. Targets allegedly included Hong Kong activists as well as British politicians. You see the scale at which all of this is actually operating. This is New Age warfare. But the question is, how deep does this network really run, and how soon before governments act up against China? Turning attention now to the other important story on the show this week. Well, as far as Pakistan is concerned, there has been one of the most important set of developments this week, which is that there is now an open war between Islamabad and Taliban. Which way is it likely to go? Will TTP actually now go back to the bunkers? Could this be rerouting of the entire conflict? What will be its ramifications for the entire region? This report tells you more.
1: रोड की तरफ देखो, ये रोड क्यों इतना ज्यादा रश हो गए? बस ये आवाज जो मैंने जैसा भी किया है तो हमने ब्लास्ट की आवाज सुने।
2: Pakistan's rest of Khyber Pakhtunkhwa province is witnessing another bloodbath. On Saturday, TTP militants launched a suicide attack in Bannu, reducing a police station to rubble before ambushing security personnel. At least 15 policemen were killed in what's being called one of the deadliest recent attacks in the region.
3: आज जो अंधोनाक बम धमाका हुआ है, उसमें हमारे पास 43 अफराद को लाया गया है, जिसमें तकरीबन 9 डेड बॉडीज हमने रिसीव किए, 35 उसमें जख्मी हैं.
2: Following the attack, Pakistan summoned a senior Afghan diplomat on Monday to lodge a formal protest over the rising cross-border militancy. Pakistani authorities have long accused the Taliban government in Afghanistan of sheltering the TTP, a separate militant outfit, but one that shares deep ideological and operational ties with the Afghan Taliban. Kabul, however, has consistently denied the allegations, insisting that Afghan soil is not being used to launch attacks against any country. Even as Kabul rejects Pakistan's accusations, concerns over militant safe havens are now being echoed by China as well. Islamabad and Beijing have reportedly raised alarm over Afghan Taliban's hospitality towards foreign militant groups. Sources say that following the pressure, several mid to high ranking commanders were quietly ordered to relocate from their residences in capital Kabul to undisclosed locations south of Afghan capital. The growing hostility marks a dramatic reversal in Pakistan's long and complicated relationship with the Taliban. The big question now is whether the Taliban government, under mounting pressure from both Pakistan and China, will move decisively against the TTP, or continue walking the tightrope between ideology, regional diplomacy, and internal cohesion. Bureau Report, NDTV World.
0: All right, a quick break. 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

0: क्या स्वाद है।
1: अरे मेरे राजा।
2: Where the software engineer meets the talented photographer to create the big dream, the world comes together at Sharda University.
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11: What seems settled for me is unfinished business. So I rewind, I pause, I reflect, I dig, until what's buried stands up to be counted. Breaking ground, not just headlines, the meaning behind them. This is Breaking Ground with me, Vedika Sood.
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3: 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Noel Nabal Tata, Chairman, Tata Trusts. 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Kiran Mazumdar Shaw, Chairperson, Biocon Group. 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Setty, Chairperson, SBI. Jayant Sinha, former Union Minister of Finance and Civil Aviation. Ramesh Damani, Value Investor.
10: Well, India is doing something no other major power is doing right now. It is hosting BRICS and the Quad at the foreign ministers level in the same month itself. Well, now BRICS was built largely as a challenge to the Western-led order. Quad was built in part as a response to the challenge China poses to that order. And India, viewers, sits at the very center of both of these groupings. It's not by accident, it is by choice. It's a deliberate strategy. And today we decode the fault lines that are running through each of these groupings and how India will navigate. Let's first start with BRICS. When India hosts the summit, it will be presiding over a grouping that is increasingly fractured from within, because the original promise of BRICS was a multipolar world where emerging economies would collectively reshape the rules of global finance, trade and governance. But Beijing's share of intra-BRICS trade dwarfs every other major, and China's vision for what BRICS should become, essentially a counterweight to the G7, is not the same as what India wants. Then next is the Russia factor. Now, under sanctions, Moscow needs BRICS to function as an alternative economic architecture, a framing India has resisted. New Delhi does not want BRICS to become an anti-Western bloc. Let's now take a look at how Quad is looking like. Fault lines there are different, but they are no less real. Quad's core proposition is about a free and open Indo-Pacific. Well, you're talking about the South China Sea, the Indian Ocean, technology supply chains, all of which that actually sits through China's major role. And that is where India, Japan, US and Australia all four agree on the diagnosis but disagree on the prescription. Washington wants the Quad to have teeth. There is growing pressure that it should probably be a NATO-style formal alliance. Japan has indicated an openness to agree to that. Australia is cautious. India says no. Quad is not a military alliance. There is also the Trump factor, viewers. The previous Quad actually got momentum during Biden years because there was a lot of premium on multilateral forums. Now, under Trump's administration, bilateral frameworks is the way to go. And that is when remains to be seen whether the Quad would actually survive any of these major fault lines and what will be the shape of these. And more importantly, what will be India's play in these summits. Hosting both of them is not fence-sitting. It's a demonstration of something deliberate, that India believes it can shape both groupings from within rather than being shaped by them. That is an audacious bet, but let's get you some big voices to help understand how New Delhi will navigate through this. In fact, we have Arvind Gupta, director of Vivekananda International Foundation, former deputy national security advisor, Ambassador Kamal Sibal, former foreign secretary, with me on the broadcast. Thank you so much, gentlemen, for joining me on Fault Lines. Let me start by asking you, sir, which is that can India actually continue the balancing of relations with Russia, the US and China simultaneously as great power rivalry actually intensifies? Mr. Gupta, please go ahead, answer that, sir.
0: As if you look at India's approach, it has been doing so and quite successfully for the last several years now. India is quite aware that there would be strategic rivalries. It's not something that we can really control. But even during the after the Second World War, we chose not to join any blocs, not be part of formal alliances. That was called non-alignment at that point in time. Today, we are in the era of multi-alignment. In fact, strategic autonomy today is being appreciated by many countries. What is the US doing? Is it not dealing with Russia? Is it not dealing with China? Is it not dealing with Europe? It is doing that. So I think that is the nature of geopolitics today. Very few countries can choose to remain in one silo.
10: Ambassador Kamal Sibal, what do you make of these fault lines that are actually only increasing whether you take the BRICS or you take the Quad?
1: Well, these are not new fault lines in the sense that we very consciously chose as part of our strategic autonomy to have a foot in organizations which are based on a certain geopolitical logic, and others who are also based on a certain geopolitical logic, and which is this, that we have the China threat. China has to be deterred, especially in the maritime domain. And Quad is part of that kind of agreement between the four participating countries that without being aggressive, they need to have an organization that can deter China's expansionism. On the other hand, we are one of the founder members of BRICS, and we are very much in tune with many of the objectives of BRICS, primarily multipolarity, not in the sense of antagonism towards the West or hostility towards it, but to make sure that we can carve out enough space in the global system hitherto dominated by the West for us to be able to play a more important role in international governance.
10: All right, I'm going to leave it there. Thanks much, both of you, for joining me on this edition of Fault Lines. Well, viewers, India concluded a high-tempo validation of its future strike and deterrence capabilities. In a span of 72 hours, the DRDO successfully tested three separate technologies: precision glide weapons to hypersonic engines and multi-target nuclear missiles. This series marks a major pivot towards indigenous high-end strategic mastery. Now, why is it so important? Why are we discussing this on Fault Lines? This report answers that for you.
11: Three days, three strategic tests.

0: The technology converts conventional, unguided bombs into long-range precision glide weapons, meaning fighter pilots can strike targets from safer distances without entering heavily defended enemy zones. Developed by RCI Hyderabad, the system dramatically improves accuracy and survivability. And strategically, it marks India's shift toward modern precision-led combat doctrine. Then came the 8th of May, and the focus shifted to pure strategic deterrence. India validated an advanced Agni variant equipped with MIRV capability. With a reported potential range of 10,000 kilometers, the system significantly strengthens India's strategic reach. The flight proved it hits geographically spread targets simultaneously. Built to penetrate enemy missile defenses, the test confirms the operational maturation of the Vyastra technology. And then came the third breakthrough, perhaps the most futuristic of them all. India achieved a 1200 second continuous run time on its actively cooled full-scale system. This engine will power speeds exceeding Mach 5, providing the core propulsion for hypersonic cruise missiles. It also paves the way for reusable high-speed aerospace platforms of the future. These tests show that India is no longer merely importing defense capability, it is designing the future battle space itself. And in an era defined by technological warfare, New Delhi is making one thing clear. The weapons of tomorrow will increasingly be built in India. Bureau Report, NDTV.
1: Well, that's all we could pack in this edition of Fault Lines. Thanks so much for watching.

0: खास बात।
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0: अरे मेरे राजा।
2: सबका राजा आतुर मसाला।
3: 21 days in Kashmir. People have bombarded me, friends, with requests for an unfiltered list of things I saw and observed on the ground.
4: Very special ground report from the line of control. There were some children who've lost limbs in the shelling.
3: They're now India's smallest but possibly the most powerful crime family. Cough syrup has killed at least 25 children. Suddenly people are wondering about the weaponization of India-Pakistan cricket. We live and breathe elections. You will not believe your eyes or ears when I show you what I'm about to do.
5: For a country that has fought so many wars in the mountains and at high altitude.
3: We're standing on the Indian Navy's newest warship.
4: The line of control, Shiv Arun, NDTV.
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0: How will you celebrate?
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3: You know, you remember, you promised me that you will come to Kabini and do an interview with me. You like going to the forest?
4: This is a declaration of our state that to the entire country that our Kerala is secular.
5: ये विजय बंगाल की जनता के विशेष करके मातृशक्ति की।
0: One clip that went most viral was the non-interview. Cruz spent some time with him. We have these whistles out for you, and the whistles are for the fact that you got the poll right, which is quite fantastic.
6: We saw you campaigning, ma'am, for the RG Kaur victim's mother as well. You know, that was a telling moment. Do you believe that that incident in some ways was a tipping point?
7: I think that Shiv was not the only incident.
8: Tobi puran khule তুই মুখ ফুটে তোর মনের কথা একলা বলো রে যদি তোর ডাক শুনে কেউ না আসে তবে একলা চলো রে
9: লঞ্চ কন্ট্রোল 0 to 100.
2: We got some breaking news coming in at this hour. Let's take you through it. Well, tracking the latest updates coming in at this hour, well, tensions prevailed in Jahangir, Mohalla and nearby areas under Asansol Durgapur Police Commissionerate after a police outpost was allegedly attacked and vandalized over loudspeaker regulation awareness drives. Well, a crowd gathered near Kasai Mohalla outpost with reports of stone pelting and even damage to police vehicles and motorcycles. Well, police conducted a lathi charge and deployed additional forces in the area. Now, police investigation is underway in the matter. Those are the visuals of the incident right there on your screens at the moment.
10: अभी सब सिचुएशन कंट्रोल में है, सब पुलिस के कंट्रोल में है, कोई इशू नहीं है।
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2: Well, my colleague Shreyasi Day joins us on the broadcast with the latest updates coming in. You know, Shreyasi, help us understand what exactly happened in this incident.
12: What we have picked up is that yesterday the police were conducting a drive on loudspeaker regulations at places of worship, and there was retaliation from the local residents. And around 10:30 last night, under this area in Asansol, the locals started pelting stones at the police outpost. They vandalized the police outpost and they outnumbered the police. But as we have been reporting, central paramilitary forces continue to remain here in West Bengal to ensure that there's no law and order situation after post elections, because West Bengal has a history of post-poll violence. The CAPF then rushed in to lathi charge these miscreants. There was an altercation between the local residents and the central paramilitary forces and police. As we just heard, the DCP of Asansol Police Commissionerate, the situation is under control right now. There is investigation being carried out to identify who these locals were and why they attacked the police. But the situation right now remains calm. There has been

0: करेंगे।
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2: Well, to decode these historical claims, political implications, and what lies ahead in this case, NDTV's managing editor Shiv Arur spoke to historian and author Meenakshi Jain. Take a look at this exclusive conversation.
3: Dr. Jain, the High Court, as you've seen, has declared Bhojshala a temple and also observed that every government has a constitutional obligation to protect ancient monuments, temples, and their deities. As a historian, ma'am, how significant are these observations and what precedent do they set for other reclamation projects?
4: You see, this is a long story of civilizational reclamation. It has been slow, but it has been gathering pace in recent times. This is a momentous judgment coming in the wake of the Ayodhya judgment and judgments that are pending before the courts on Mathura and Gyanvapi. So it is a landmark moment in our civilizational renewal journey.
3: The Muslim side has decided to approach the Supreme Court, Dr. Jain, as you've seen in the news. The Archaeological Survey of India's 98-day, 2,000-page survey unearthed over 1,700 relics. You've written about that. Yet the Muslim side calls it biased. Courts in Ayodhya and now in Bhojshala have both leaned heavily on the archaeological survey's findings. Is this scientific methodology being unfairly politicized in your view?
4: You see, before the Archaeological Survey of India report, recent report, which is of 2,000 pages, there have been reports when the British were ruling India, the Archaeological Survey of India 1903-1904, it submitted a detailed report in which it categorically said that this site was the site of the Bhojshala temple. Mm. And it also said that, you know, how this site had been desecrated and attempts had been made to convert it into a mosque. It presented detailed accounts of how the floor of the masjid was actually covered with Sanskrit inscriptions.
3: Yes.
4: So it is not that the ASI in 2026 has submitted a report. There are reports of that very ASI going back to 1903-1904, which only confirm what the ASI has said now. And you know, what one should remember when one is talking about the Bhojshala is the extensive inscriptional evidence that was being found at that site.
3: Mm.
4: This is really unprecedented. You know, this should figure in all discourses on Bhojshala.
3: Yeah.
4: There are inscriptions which talk about the importance of the Kurma avatar of Vishnu, and they say that nobody carried the weight of the earth as well as the Kurma avatar, and Kurma's mother would have been so happy that he was carrying the weight of the earth. And then it says that Raja Bhoj excelled the Kurma avatar because he carried the weight of the earth on his shoulders.
3: Mm.
4: So this is just one set of inscriptions that were found at that site.
2: Well, recent breaking news coming in at this hour. Let's take you through it. We have a fresh update coming in at this hour as we understand that the Union Commerce Minister Piyush Goyal has spoken on the fuel price hike. He said that the hike price is small and that the central government is still bearing 90% of the burden of the increased global fuel prices. This is what the Union Commerce Minister Piyush Goyal has said. He's spoken on the fuel price hike. He said that the hike is now small and the central government is still bearing the brunt rather of the 90% increased global fuel prices. Let's also listen into what Piyush Goyal had to say.
5: स्वाभाविक है कि भारत के लोगों को ज्यादा तकलीफ नहीं हो, उसको मद्देनजर रखते हुए प्रधानमंत्री जी ने बहुत कम रेट बढ़ाया, ज्यादा बोझ सेंट्रल गवर्नमेंट ने लिया, ₹10 एक्साइज में पेट्रोल डीजल पे हमने घटाया 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अपने ऊपर उठाया।
2: Let's now turn our attention to more updates coming in at this hour. Well, India has strongly condemned the attack on an Indian-flagged cargo vessel off the Oman coast. Now, the MSV Haji Ali was reportedly hit in the Gulf region on the 13th of May. In an emergency rescue operation by the Oman Coast Guard, all 14 of the crew members on board have now been safely rescued. In a statement, the Ministry of External Affairs called the attack on the Indian flagged ship as unacceptable and even said that targeting commercial cargo vessels is deplorable. The statement has also thanked the Omani authorities for their swift rescue efforts. Now, the owner of the ship has called for a transparent investigation in the case and even pointed out that such incidents concern the safety of Indian-flagged vessels and Indian seafarers.

0: Finally, some breaking news coming in at this hour. We understand that the U.S. President Donald Trump has spoken on Taiwan. Let's get into it. Well, U.S. President Donald Trump said that he does not want to travel about 9,500 miles to fight a war over Taiwan, even as tensions in Iran are about 7,000 miles away from the United States and they continue to simmer. Now, in an interview with Fox News, the U.S. President Donald Trump said that both China and Taiwan should cool it and that he would prefer to avoid any kind of American intervention when it comes to Taiwan. That's the latest update that we have for you at this hour, as the U.S. President says that he does not want to travel 9,500 miles to fight a war over Taiwan. Let's also listen in to what the U.S. President had to say.
1: We discussed the Taiwan, the whole thing with the arms sales was in great detail, actually. And I'll be making decisions. I think the last thing we need right now is a war. That's 9,500 miles away. I think that's the last thing we need. We're doing very well.
0: Let's now turn our attention to sports. Just 15 years old, but already one of the biggest stories of IPL 2026. Vaibhav Suryavanshi's dream run continues with the Maiden India A ODI call-up for the tri-series in Sri Lanka. Not the senior India team yet, but certainly another giant leap for the teenage sensation from Bihar. Here's a special report on Vaibhav Suryavanshi's journey. Take a look.
2: Suryavanshi, you have done it again. The nation applauds.
3: At just 15 years old, Vaibhav Suryavanshi's rise is only getting louder. The teenage batting sensation, already one of the breakout stars of IPL 2026, has now earned his maiden India A ODI call-up. After already being picked in the India A T20 setup earlier, the youngster has now been named in the squad for the one-day tri-series in Sri Lanka. A massive setup and another sign that Indian cricket's next big thing is being fast-tracked. But to be clear, this is not a senior India men's team call-up yet. No blue jersey at the highest level, at least not for now. But make no mistake, this is still a huge opportunity. Because India A cricket has long been the launch pad for future stars. And Vaibhav is forcing selectors to take notice. Fearless against pace, brutal against spin, and completely unfazed by the big stage. From school cricket headlines to IPL stardom and now India A colours, the journey is moving fast for the teenager from Bihar. At 15, Vaibhav Suryavanshi is already knocking on big doors and Indian cricket is watching closely. Bureau Report, NDTV.
0: Now slipping into a very short break. That's all for now on The Breakfast Show. See you on the other side with more news and updates coming in.

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5: The results with the BJP winning more than 200 seats clearly answer those questions. Our teams on the ground, in the studios, in the newsroom will keep tracking every twist.
6: Hello and welcome. You're watching India Ascends. I'm Gauri Dwivedi. This is a show where we track how India is no longer just reacting to the world, but increasingly shaping it. On the show this weekend, first up, 5 nations, 6 days, and 1 strategic message. Prime Minister Modi begins a major diplomatic push. What does this tour reveal about New Delhi's bigger playbook? And what does it mean? We tell you. Next up, a political change has happened in Bengal. The state government announces a major border fencing drive along the Bangladesh border. What happens after 45-day deadline? And how will it impact the India-Bangladesh ties? We tell you. Next, a political first that has raising eyebrows across Europe. An Indian origin trans-migrant, Q. Manivannan, makes history, wins a seat in the Scottish Parliament without having a British citizenship. How did he do it? What does it feel like? We tell you after we speak with Q. Manivannan on the broadcast. All that and much more lined up on India Ascends. But first up, as always, the headlines.
7: Our comprehensive strategic partnership निरंतर नई ऊंचाइयों तक पहुंचाने के लिए मैं आपका हृदय से बहुत बहुत अभिनंदन करता हूं।
6: India expands global playbook as Prime Minister Modi kickstarts a five-nation tour. 6-day visit covers UAE and 4 European countries with the aim of deepening India's bilateral ties amidst geopolitical upheavals, trade, defence and technology on the table. India set to fence its 4,000-kilometer-long border with across Bangladesh. West Bengal Chief Minister sets a 45-day ambitious deadline. What happens on the 46th day? Will encroachment end forever? And how will it impact the India-Bangladesh relationship? We decode. Tamil trans-migrant Q. Manivannan scripts history, gets selected to Scottish Parliament on a visa without any citizenship. How does it even happen? Exclusive conversation lined up. India's judiciary is going digital. Supreme Court unveils 2 major digital initiatives. One streamlines cases files across the country. The other will make justice more accessible for millions across India.

0: Our top story this week is Prime Minister Modi's massive five-nation diplomatic push across Gulf and Europe. Five countries, 6 days, and one strategic message. A message that India is no longer thinking regionally, it is thinking globally, technology and geopolitical wise. In fact, from the UAE to the Netherlands, Sweden, Norway, Italy, New Delhi's message is loud and it's clear that it does not want to depend on one bloc, one market or one power center anymore. It wants to expand its global playbook, diversify strategic partnerships, position itself as a major balancing power in an increasingly fragmented world. How will India do this? To understand that, let's in fact tell you what each of these countries bring on the table as far as India is concerned. First stop is UAE. Once defined largely by oil and remittances, the India-UAE partnership has now evolved into a comprehensive strategic partnership. UAE is India's third largest trading partner. Bilateral trade has crossed the $100 billion mark, and there is now expectation to increase this to $200 billion by 2032. Add to it 4.5 million Indians who live and work in the United Arab Emirates, making the diaspora central to this entire relationship. In a nutshell, UAE is becoming a strategic technology and logistic partner for India. Listen in to what Prime Minister Modi said there.
1: हमारी कॉम्प्रिहेंसिव स्ट्रेटेजिक पार्टनरशिप को निरंतर नई ऊंचाइयों तक पहुंचाने के लिए मैं आपका हृदय से बहुत बहुत अभिनंदन करता हूं। इतने कम समय में भी हमने सभी विषयों में उल्लेखनीय प्रगति की। दोनों टीमों के बीच भी करीबी संपर्क रहा। आज जिस तरह की परिस्थिति इसमें भारत और यूएई की स्ट्रेटेजिक साझेदारी इसका

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1: 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Among the largest foreign investors in India, it is also one of India's top export destinations in Europe. India's global chip ambitions also crisscross through Netherlands, and that is why Dutch expertise becomes that much more significant for India's tech leadership and any role that it will play as far as tech supply chains are concerned. Next up is Sweden. India and Sweden are deepening cooperation in smart manufacturing, clean energy, and artificial intelligence. There are also the fact that the two sides are in talks to deepen their ties with regard to electric vehicles, startups, as well as defense technology. For India, Sweden represents high-end industrial collaboration, an aspiration that India wants to get to over the course of the next couple of years. Norway is going to be a historic stop for the Prime Minister, which marks the first visit by an Indian PM to the country in four decades. Prime Minister Modi will attend the India-Nordic summit as New Delhi pushes deeper into the strategically important Nordic region. Remember, this is also rich in all natural resources, including oil. The focus will be Arctic cooperation, offshore energy, and of course, the blue economy. The trillion-dollar sovereign wealth fund that Norway has actually has a very high exposure in India, something that is likely to come up in those talks as well. Well, at the end of the day, the final stop is going to be Italy, where you can expect everything from viral memes to some very serious geopolitics on the table. There will be the Modi-Meloni equation along with the defense, manufacturing, industrial cooperation and clean energy on the table. Talks are also likely to focus with regard to maritime security and stronger EU connectivity. Remember, Italy gives India access not just to Europe, but also to the entire Mediterranean region, something that's going to be significant both from supply chains point of view, defense point of view, and also a gateway to that entire maritime area as well, including IMEC. This five-nation tour is about far more than just diplomacy. It's about securing India's future, energy routes, AI partnerships, semiconductor access, defense manufacturing, and of course, global influence. Turning attention now to the other story on the show, the first wide angle. Well, Bengal has seen a massive political shift, and that is set to have a major impact on the India-Bangladesh relationship. India has decided to further fence the border that it has with Bangladesh. Stop infiltration, reclaim encroached land is a key priority. But that is likely to have a huge impact in terms of the India-Bangladesh relationship. The relationship is at a delicate moment for both sides. And when this happens in 45 days, it will have a larger bearing. This report tells you what all could be impacted once this ambitious target is fulfilled in 45 days. Take a look.

India is fencing the India-Bangladesh border, one of the longest and most sensitive land frontiers in the world. West Bengal authorities have announced that the land transfer to Border Security Force, or the BSF, will be expedited to complete new stretches of barbed wire fencing. India and Bangladesh share a border stretching more than 4,000 kilometers, of which over 3,000 kilometers have already been fenced. But several vulnerable gaps still remain due to marshlands, riverine terrain, land disputes, and objections from Bangladeshi authorities. Border tensions have steadily intensified in recent months. Earlier this year, fencing work was temporarily halted after a confrontation between India's Border Security Force and Border Guard Bangladesh. The sharper shift, however, is coming from political messaging emerging out of Dhaka. Humayun Kabir, Foreign Affairs Advisor to PM Tariq Rehman, made it clear that Bangladesh's new leadership wants to project a far more assertive posture towards India. The new dispensation in Dhaka appears determined to distance itself from the perception of being overly aligned with New Delhi. At the heart of the dispute lies the politically sensitive issue of illegal immigration. India maintains that the fencing is critical not only to curb infiltration,

0: infiltration, but also to counter smuggling and transnational crime networks.
1: This is a subject of conversation between India and Bangladesh, and we have, over the last several years, we have requested Bangladesh to verify the nationality of 2,860 people who we think are Bangladeshi nationals and they are staying here in India. We are yet to get a response on this particular matter.
0: Despite strong economic and connectivity ties, the rhetoric on both sides suggests the relationship is entering a more transactional and politically sensitive phase. For Bangladesh's new leadership, taking a tougher line on India may help consolidate nationalist sentiment domestically. But for New Delhi, tightening border management has become a strategic and a political imperative.
2: 45 days is the deadline that West Bengal Chief Minister Suvindu Adhikari has set to transfer 600 acres of land to the BSF, aiming to plug hundreds of kilometers of sensitive open border. But on-ground experts raise valid questions with regard to logistics, with regard to bureaucratic steps. Completing physical fencing is tough. There are legal, administrative, logistical hurdles, all that need to be surmounted in 45 days. Does the administration have a rapid action plan to overcome these logistical realities? That's a key question. A completed fence may not immediately turn the border into a fortress overnight, but it will do so. That's the aim, that's the ambition. And as it happens, the significant step towards addressing security concerns will define the India-Bangladesh relationship now and for decades. How much will that happen is the key question. The other wide-angle story on the show this week, an Indian origin transgender politician has made history in Scotland, but the victory is also triggering a political storm. Q. Manivannan, a non-binary candidate originally from Tamil Nadu, has been elected to the Scottish Parliament from Edinburgh and Lothian's East on a Scottish Greens ticket. An anthropologist, poet, and activist, Manivannan moved to Scotland 5 years back to study international relations at the University of St. Andrews and has become one of the first openly transgender Indian origin lawmakers in Scottish politics. The historic win is also sparking fierce controversy because Manivannan reportedly does not hold indefinite leave to remain or have permanent residency in the United Kingdom. Instead, the new MSP is believed to be living in Scotland on a valid visa. And under changes made to Scottish election laws in recent years, anyone with legal permission to live in Scotland can contest elections. British politicians and commentators are questioning the legality of this win. That has now reignited a major political debate in Britain. Should temporary visa holders be allowed to enter national parliaments? Should citizenship be permanent residency? Or in fact, should it be mandatory for public office? To answer some of these questions, I'm in fact joined by Q. Manivannan on the broadcast to really understand how does it feel and more importantly, where does the law stand? Manivannan, thanks so much for speaking to me on India Sense. Congratulations on your victory. Let me start by asking, you moved from Tamil Nadu to Scotland a few years back. Did you ever imagine you would end up inside the Scottish Parliament?
3: It's an interesting moment, just because I've always come with the desire to engage with politics in one way or the other, whether that's in terms of my work with community organizing, or it's my work as a teacher of politics, or in my work as an academic. But I think the desire exists across the world for young people to actively engage in public office and electoral politics in ways that we didn't have access to earlier. So definitely I didn't imagine that this is exactly what would happen. But it did seem in an interesting way like a perfect sequence of events that took place from one after the other. And I've had the luck to be supported by some excellent, excellent other activists and other members of the local community here.
2: What do you say to critics who believe public office should require permanent residency?
3: To start with, look at the electorate. It was tens of thousands of people who decided to support me to get me where I am right now. And these are people who, many of whom were born here, many of whom who lived here all their lives, and they felt that I could adequately represent them. As for this conversation, I've always maintained that home isn't just where you're born. Home is about belonging. Home is where you feel like you have the ability to contribute to society. And you see so many people in the UK and Scotland in particular has thousands and thousands of tens of thousands of people who are on some form of either permanent or temporary leave to remain here. And all of them have a deep desire to contribute to Scottish society. And that's what everybody's been saying, that we want the migrants who are here to be able to contribute to society. And how else better to be able to do so than Parliament, than electoral politics? And it's an interesting one, just because the act that allows me to run and now take up office is one that every single party and every single member of Scottish Parliament, regardless of political affiliation, voted unanimously to pass. This was a Scottish Parliament decision and really reflects the kind of ethos that Scotland, I think, embodies. So I've been lucky to have this space where I felt largely so accepted. And even as we speak right now, I'm receiving messages of support in my inbox from people who are saying, for once they see themselves represented in ways that they couldn't before, this has led lots of migrants to feel like they can now engage with Scottish society in ways that they didn't feel like they had the right to before. And that's really empowering. It's a big responsibility, but it's an exceptional moment.
2: You're getting a lot of messages of support, but there are many who are questioning the immigration rules itself. What do you say to them?
3: Well, firstly, the Home Office themselves, seemingly based on some reports, have said that I have not broken any rules just because this is public office. Secondly, even otherwise, I've made it very clear as to where I stood in terms of my visa status. I've never been shy about it. We've done interviews through the campaign. The electorate knew who they were voting for, and yet they chose me nonetheless. And I think that's an interesting, again, moment of reckoning, I think, for all of us in politics, to see what really the electorate, what our constituents, what the people, as we keep calling them, really, really desire. So in terms of immigration rules being broken, firstly, the Home Office seemingly has already established that none were broken. I am following a law that was passed in Scotland last year. If anything, those questioning this are the ones questioning democratic mandate, questioning the ability for an electorate to choose for themselves who should represent them. And I honestly have been trying to ignore this because these are distractions. We have bigger priorities to focus on right now. There's a cost of living crisis across the world. There's housing issues, there's poverty. Those are the issues we should be focusing on, not my gender or immigration status.
2: My final question to you, Manivaran, is that what would you say to young immigrants who are watching this interview around the world and who feel that politics is not for people like them? What's your message to them?
3: I'd say firstly, decide if you want to and how you want to engage in politics. Electoral politics isn't the only way that you can engage in politics. There's many other ways of organizing. Communities take care of one another in ways that matter most, whether that's mutual aid, whether you're working with your teaching, whether you are a care worker, whether you are in spaces supporting vulnerable individuals where no others would. That is just as much politics as engaging in party politics. But if you were looking into party politics, there are spaces where you are welcomed, where you are held and where you are supported into being all the things that you want to be, into what it means to be a true representative of all of my constituents, not even the ones who dislike me at this point. And I think it's, if you are looking for spaces to belong, there are. And if I can support you in any way at all, let me know. I'm happy to help.
2: That's a great note to end this conversation. Wishing you the very best. Thanks so much for joining me today. All right, on that note, a quick break. We return with more stories on the other side. Stay with us.

0: हर पल मनाओ केसरी त्योहार। विमल
1: बोलो जुबान केसरी।
2: Where the software engineer meets the cool UI UX designer to create the big dream. The world comes together at Sharda University.
3: Meetha ya namkeen, chahe jaise khao, 100% suji se bani, are pure vermicelli. Swadisht, sehatmand, har roz.
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6: The other big story on the broadcast this week, viewers. The global economy has entered difficult and choppy waters. Oil routes are under pressure. Shipping costs are rising. In fact, supply chains continue to remain under pressure. And inflation fears are now making a huge comeback across the world, in fact. Industrialized economies are feeling that pinch. Germany's manufacturing sector remains under pressure as energy costs are spiraling and squeezing factories. It's a similar story in China, where weak global demand and falling exports are now raising larger concerns about the state of the economy. Vulnerable economies like Pakistan, which are perpetually on international doles, are of course worst hit. There are forex shortages, there are fuel pressures, there is debt stress, you name it, and there is soaring inflation. And in India too, there are now some signs that are coming in that we need to belt up and be prepared for what lies ahead. The government has already signaled caution, prepared for turbulence, from fuel-saving measures to tighter gold importer scrutiny to work-from-home advisories. Prime Minister Modi has urged citizens to spend wisely, conserve fuel and avoid wasteful consumption. All at the same time, the centre has also tightened the monitoring of gold imports. Duty-free gold shipments are now under greater scrutiny. Import licences are being capped and exporters are facing stricter compliance checks. The message, of course, is that one needs to have precautionary measures in place, no need for panic. However, the larger question that we are asking, can India avoid the worst of the global economic storm? Remember, we import a lion's share of our energy needs. Strait of Hormuz continues to remain blocked and inflation is finally creeping in as far as India is concerned. We have been trying to diversify our risks, but we need to be prepared for what lies ahead. There is the critical sea routes that Indian vessels are, of course, using. And government has expanded the logistical and connectivity infrastructure. But make no mistake, the RBI governor's commentary that has come in, which says that we need to be prepared, that if the devastation crisis continues for long, is indicative of the fact that the world's fifth largest economy must brace for impact. And in fact, the thing is absolutely clear, which is that India is not immune. It may be and is better positioned than other major economies. India's economy has grown by an estimated 7.5%, 7.6% in fact, among the fastest growth rates. The World Bank has in fact projected growth at 6.6% next year. But there are global economic uncertainties. Inflation is increasing, price rises are now a reality, and policymakers now need to prepare for potential impact both on the rupee as well as foreign exchange as well. More importantly, ports, logistics, corridors and infrastructure networks continue to remain robust. Policymakers believe that diversification and domestic demand can soften the global blow. But there are implications and we need to be prepared for that for the next 12 to even 18 months. Take a look at what global economist Arvind Pangadia said.
7: Difficult times come in, you know, COVID came, we dealt with it. There was global financial crisis, we dealt with it. We also had our own kind of banking shock when the non-performing assets accumulated. And we have dealt with these shocks and the economy has shown resilience and at least, you know, compared to most other countries, we are better placed. We have been growing at, you know, almost between 7 and 8% a year. So it may happen that, you know, we take a bit of a hit on growth, maybe, you know, 0.5%, maybe even if it gets worse, about 1%. But still, we will grow about 6% a year.
6: The real test, viewers, may not be whether India escapes the storm. It's unlikely we will be impacted. But whether we can continue to grow while much of the world slows down. Because in an age of permanent volatility, economic survival may depend less on reacting to crisis and more on preparing before it actually arrives. Now, the world is watching multiple fault lines flare up at the same time, from the high-stakes summit between Donald Trump and Xi Jinping aimed at ending the trade war, to rising military and shipping tensions around the Strait of Hormuz, to fresh warnings over Taiwan and the future of the Indo-Pacific. Global order is entering another period of uncertainty, and in the midst of it, India will be impacted. Can diplomacy still keep these crises from colliding into something bigger? Where does India stand in the midst of all of this, especially at a time when stability in the Strait of Hormuz directly impacts India's energy security, trade routes and economic momentum? To break down the shifting geopolitical landscape, its impact back home, both from a political and an economic aspect, we have Ambassador Daniel Freight, who's a former American diplomat, with me on the broadcast, distinguished fellow at the Atlantic Council. Dr. Freight, thanks so much for joining me on India Sense. Let me start first by asking you, in your assessment, the extremely important summit that took place between Donald Trump and Xi Jinping comes down essentially to trade and technology, and that is where the world, including India, gets impacted. Your thoughts?

0: There are multiple dangers that Trump gives up something with respect to Taiwan, that in return for Chinese help, which may be ephemeral in the Strait of Hormuz, he gives away technology where the US has a considerable lead, as in artificial intelligence. So the trip has promise to stabilize relations, but it has many pitfalls, and we're in the middle of it.
1: Now, India, of course, is deeply impacted, Dr. Wade, Fred, with what is happening as far as the war is concerned and the Strait of Hormuz that continues to remain blocked. How long do you think we need to brace for it? Because we import 85% of our energy needs, and the Strait of Hormuz blockade impacts us directly.
0: Well, the Indian concern is entirely justifiable. And one of the weaknesses of the US decision to start a war with Iran was that the Iranian closure of the Strait of Hormuz was predictable, and in fact, it had been predicted by every intelligence assessment to deal with Iran and by every administration. Trump, I don't know why Trump did not foresee this problem. Hopefully, there will be some sort of opening of the Strait of Hormuz. What I fear is that the opening will leave Iran with either some control or co-control, that is, something it didn't have before, which would leave the world worse off. Nevertheless, it is important that the Strait be reopened, and that is the dilemma the US finds itself in. The US hopes that the economic pressure on Iran, which is real, we shouldn't discount it, will cause the Iranians to either make concessions or withdraw from their demands for control over the Strait. The Iranians hope that pressure off.
1: Well, with that, we wrap things up with this edition of India Sense. Thanks so much for watching.

0: आर प्योर शाही पनीर मसाला डिलीशियस हेल्दी एवरीडे.
1: Where the software engineer meets the gifted content writer to create the big dream. The world comes together at Sharda University.
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1: How will you celebrate?
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4: You know, you remember, you promised me that you will come to Kabini and do an interview with me. You like going to the forest?
5: This is a declaration of our state that to the entire country that our Kerala is secular.
6: ये विजय बंगाल की जनता के विशेष करके मातृशक्ति की।
1: One clip that went most viral was the non-interview. Crew spent some time with him. We have these whistles out for you, and the whistles are for the fact that you got the poll right, which is quite fantastic.
7: We saw you campaigning, ma'am, for the RG Kaur victim's mother as well. You know, that was a telling moment. Do you believe that that incident in some ways was a tipping point?
8: I think that Shiv is not, was not the only incident.
9: Tabhi puran khule তুই মুখ ফুটে তোর মনের কথা একলা বলো রে, যদি তোর ডাক শুনে কেউ না আসে তবে একলা চলো রে।
10: What seems settled for me

0: is unfinished business. So I rewind, I pause, I reflect, I dig, until what's buried stands up to be counted. Breaking ground, not just headlines, the meaning behind them. This is Breaking Ground with me, Vedika.
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7: 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Udhorpur patrao kya gya ha.
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8: 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I saw Shiv sir and I was really excited to meet him and tell hi. 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
29: 21 days in Kashmir. People have bombarded me, friends, with requests for an unfiltered list of things I saw and observed on the ground.
30: Very special ground report from the line of control. There were some children who've lost limbs in the shelling.
29: They're now India's smallest, but...
2: What the drama?
3: Full of these people.
5: Kolkata.
1: The accused chemistry lecturer P.V. Kulkarni is believed to be the original source of the leaked paper and even had access to the NEET question papers through his role in the examination process. According to the CBI, Kulkarni, along with the arrested aide Manisha Vaghmare, mobilized students in Pune and even conducted special classes at his residence. This is where he allegedly dictated questions, options and even correct answers to the students. Investigators claim that the questions matched entirely with the final paper. While to discuss the latest developments in the NEET paper leak probe, NDTV spoke to education expert Pankaj Bansal on the leak. Listen into the conversation.
8: We do know that one of the major recommendations of the committee was to conduct the exams from a paper-based mode to online or digital. Do you feel that this... You know, today it's been announced, but this announcement should have come earlier so that another crisis could have been averted?
31: See, in hindsight, we all are smart people, right? That's what we would like to believe, that this could have happened, that could have happened. But please understand, this is the one of the most important high-stake tests that happened in the country. But NTA, the body that we all start critiquing immediately for the problems that happened, conduct over 2 crore tests, if I remember correctly, and over 15 high-stake tests. It's not an easy job. Mm-hmm. 22 to 25 lakh students take the test for NEET, that too simultaneously. It is very easy to say that the committee had recommended that we should consider going towards computer-based testing, which is not necessarily online or digital, but computer-based testing, mm-hmm. so that the dependency on paper and the movement of paper reduces or diminishes. That happened. Having said that, there are so many people, and there is a societal question that comes up where people say that some of the students will get in a disadvantageous position because they may not be exposed to computers, mm-hmm. which is in today's time and age is not a very logical point to make. But still, we are a democracy. We have to take care of everything. So I think I'm very glad to hear that today morning Minister Pradhan announced that next year we will move to computer-based

0: testing. So it should eliminate 95% of the problems anyway. Mm-hmm. Because this exam mafia is able to thrive and survive for one big reason is that there are so many gaps on the paper movement, from printing to transportation to opening of papers to all those things. All that will get away. And this is, it'll be a big dent to exam mafia. Still, there'll be vulnerabilities, and I'm sure that NTA and its new avatar with the new leader on board will be able to take care of them.
1: Well, my colleague Sujata Divedi joins us on the broadcast with the latest updates coming in. Sujata, if I understand this correctly, then the chemistry lecturer P.V. Kulkarni, the alleged mastermind behind the leak, is said to have been arrested. Help us understand what exactly are authorities saying? What was his role when it came to the entire leak?
2: Well, certainly. And to talk about P.V. Kulkarni, the alleged mastermind and also a chemistry lecturer from who comes from a native in Latur but originates from, resides in Pune, was arrested by the CBI. Now, there are several of these findings that led the CBI to the mastermind, wherein there were special classes that were held by P.V. Kulkarni in the last week of April, where he called up students, he dictated the questions. Also, he told them the answer options and then narrated the correct answers, after which the students noted them down. Now, while the CBI officials, they were investigating the matter, and after the answers that were written by the students, they completely matched with that were in the question paper. That is when it was found out, and also the CBI was sure that the entire scam has been originated from a person who belongs and works for the NTA, whereas it is also now proved that it was P.V. Kulkarni himself, who was also a member of the examination process of the NTA. So henceforth, it is important that the CBI is now trying to figure out who exactly was the middleman who connected P.V. Kulkarni with the students, and also that lakhs of rupees were charged by P.V. Kulkarni and his other associate Manisha Vaghmare, who went on to tell these students that they will be scoring well and they will be given proper tutoring, because of which they paid off to a lakh of rupees through 21 of these bank accounts through which the transactions were made. And henceforth, P.V. Kulkarni has been arrested. Today he'll be presented within a CBI court in Mumbai, after which on a transit remand he will be taken to Delhi, where the CBI will be interrogating him further. But at present, it is also that now the CBI has found out that the scam was originated from the NTA's member. Now all of the other electronic devices, as well as mobile phones and other of these electric devices, will be seized, have been seized as well through the several other raids that the CBI conducted in various other states to figure out how was it that these members were able to first leak the question paper, ensure that it was not traced down through a lease line that was taken up by Nashik through a new IT firm, and thereafter also that these Telegram accounts were operated from several of these other members who are a part of the syndicate. And henceforth, the CBI is trying to probe that where exactly it originated from and till where it lasts, to figure out how big exactly the scam is. Back to you.
1: Absolutely, Sujata. You know, an important update coming in from Maharashtra, where the alleged mastermind P.V. Kulkarni has now been arrested, and of course, investigation continues in the case. We also have our colleague Akhil joining us on the broadcast. You know, Akhil, I want to understand from you, you know, like Sujata was mentioning, the alleged mastermind in the case has been arrested by the CBI, but also help us understand, you know, we heard the Union Education Minister Dharmendra Pradhan yesterday, and he spoke about how there was a leak mafia that was currently at play. What essentially are the safeguards that the government and the NTA have taken to ensure that this does not happen again when the retest occurs on the 21st of this month?
3: Well, at this stage, if you see, the CBI is basically connecting the dots that who all those individuals who were part of this entire leak. Initially, what we have seen that there were seven individuals who were arrested by the CBI. And later on, yesterday, what we have seen that last evening, P.V. Kulkarni, who is the main kingpin, he was arrested from Pune and he hails from Latur. He was the one who has got the chemistry paper, which was leaked earlier. And he has got the access of that paper 4 or 5 days back prior to the entrance examination on May 3rd. And since then, he has been collaborating with all those middlemen, and he has distributed these papers to Manisha as well. So Manisha was the one who basically connected with the Nasik individual and the Gurgaon individual, Yash, as well. So there were 7 to 8 key conspirators who were part of this entire conspiracy, in which what we have seen that last evening, if you see, the CBI has got success in which they have arrested Mr. Kulkarni, and right now he is being taken on transit remand to the national capital.
1: All right, Akhil and Sujata, thank you so much for joining us and bringing those updates to us. Well, let's turn our attention to more updates coming in at this hour. An important update coming in from Madhya Pradesh, where the Madhya Pradesh High Court has given a verdict stating that the disputed Bhotshala Temple Kamal Maula Mosque Complex in Dhar is a temple dedicated to Goddess Saraswati. Now, the court urged the Muslim community to approach the state government for allocation of a separate land for the district in the, for the construction of a mosque. While Hindu devotees, the Hindu side devotees celebrated, the Muslim side now will be moving to the Supreme Court to challenge the verdict. Well, the Muslim side claims that it is a 700-year-old mosque and hence the verdict should be cancelled. But the Hindu side claimed that it is a temple belonging to Goddess Vagdevi.
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1: My colleague Gauri Dwivedi spoke to Vishnu Shankar Jain, the lawyer representing the Hindu side. Listen into this exclusive conversation.
18: Their first reaction to the fact that it is now a judgment that has come in your favor at the high court level. This, of course, will now go all the way till Supreme Court. But your reaction and your thoughts on what the court agreed with, your arguments that it sided with.
19: See, the most important fact is that the order passed by the Archaeological Survey of India, which is of 7th April 2003, was under challenge before the Indore bench of the Madhya Pradesh High Court. Let me tell you that by the order of 7th April 2003, the Hindu side was given exclusive right to worship there on every Tuesday. And in the same very premises, the Muslim parties were granted rights to offer namaz on every Friday. So this order was specifically challenged by us before the Honorable Indore bench of the Madhya Pradesh High Court on the premise and on the footing that the entire religious character of this premise in question is that of a Hindu temple. This is a premise constructed by Raja Bhoj. This is Ma Saraswati, Ma Vag Devi Sthal, and this is a school of Sanskrit learning. On preliminary arguments raised by us, the Honorable Division Bench of the Indore High Court directed the Archaeological Survey of India to conduct a survey and file a report before the Indore Bench of the Madhya Pradesh High Court, which can ascertain the true character of this premise in question. After 98 days detailed survey report running into 2100 pages, the ASI gave a conclusive finding that this entire premise in question belongs to that of a Hindu temple. This area in question, this site in question is that of a Hindu temple. Yes. As well as during the course of arguments, we had narrated before the High Court various historical facts, various historical records and literature, which show that the premise in question is that of a Hindu temple. And let me tell you that today is a very significant day. Because yes. In Ram Mandir case, we were discussing about Babar, which is of 1528. While in this case, we have ran back 1,000 years back in history. And let me tell you specifically in the 11th century. And let me tell you specifically, this was demolished by a cruel ruler Khilji in the 13th and 14th century. And today, after a long legal battle, we have regained our rights of worship in the premises in question.
18: It's an extremely important verdict, and indeed it's a milestone in terms of where such cases go from here.
1: Well, to record the historical claims, the political implications and what lies ahead of the case, NDTV's managing editor Shiv Varur spoke to historian and author Meenakshi Jain. Take a look at this exclusive chat.
20: Dr. Jain, the High Court, as you've seen, has declared Bhojshala a temple and also observed that every government has a constitutional obligation to protect ancient monuments, temples and their deities. As a historian, ma'am, how significant are these observations and what precedent do they set for other reclamation projects?
21: You see, this is a long story of civilizational reclamation. It has been slow, but it has been gathering pace in recent times. This is a momentous judgment coming in the wake of the Ayodhya judgment and judgments that are pending before the courts on Mathura and Gyanvapi. So it is a landmark moment in our civilizational renewal journey.
20: The Muslim side has, decided to approach the Supreme Court, Dr. Jain, as you've seen in the news. The Archaeological Survey of India's 98-day, 2,000-page survey unearthed over 1,700 relics. You've written about that. Yet the Muslim side calls it biased. Courts in Ayodhya and now in Bhojshala have both leaned heavily on the Archaeological Survey's findings. Is this scientific methodology being unfairly politicized in your view?
21: You see, before the Archaeological Survey of India report, recent report, which is of 2,000 pages, there have been reports when the British were ruling India, the Archaeological Survey of India 1903-1904, it submitted a detailed report in which it categorically said that this site was the site of the Bhojshala temple.
20: Mm.
21: And it also said that, you know, how this site had been desecrated and attempts had been made to convert it into a mosque. It presented detailed accounts of how the floor of the masjid was actually covered with Sanskrit inscriptions.
20: Yes.
21: So it is not that the ASI in 2026 has submitted a report. There are reports of that very ASI going back to 1903-1904, which only confirm what the ASI has said now. And you know, what one should remember when one is talking about the Bhojshala is the extensive inscriptional evidence that was being found at that site.
20: Mm.
21: This is really unprecedented. You know, this should figure in all discourses on Bhojshala.
20: Yeah.
21: There are inscriptions which talk about the importance of the Kurma avatar of Vishnu. And they say that nobody carried the weight of the earth as well as the Kurma avatar. And Kurma's mother would have been so happy that he was carrying the weight of the earth. And then it says that Raja Bhoj excelled the Kurma avatar because he carried the weight of the earth on his shoulders.
20: Mm.
21: So this is just one set of inscriptions that were found at that site.
1: All right, recent big breaking news coming in from Madhya Pradesh at this hour. Let's take you through it. Well, just a day after the High Court rules Bhojshala a temple, people have entered the Bhojshala complex to offer prayers. That's the latest update that we have for you at this hour. Those are the visuals right there on your screens at the moment. As people have entered the Bhojshala complex in Dhar to offer prayers, remember that this comes right after the High Court declared the Bhojshala site a temple. There's been a dispute from the Hindu and the Muslim sides with regards to it. The Muslim side has even said that it is going to approach the Supreme Court with regards to the status of Bhojshala complex. But the latest update that we have for you is coming in from Madhya Pradesh, which is the fact that people have entered the Bhojshala complex to offer prayers. This comes shortly after the Madhya Pradesh High Court had ruled Bhojshala as a temple. My colleague Nupur also joins us on the broadcast with the latest updates coming in. Nupur, help us understand the technicalities of it. We understand that the Madhya Pradesh High Court has ruled the Bhojshala complex as a temple. And shortly after that, we're also seeing people flock in numbers and come and offer prayers at this complex.
0: Well, yes, citing several principles laid down in the Ayodhya verdict by the Supreme Court and relying heavily on the scientific survey carried out by the ASI, the Madhya Pradesh High Court has ruled that Godshala is in fact a temple, dates back to 11th century where it was built by Raja Bhoj of Parmar dynasty, and before that time also, before the temple courtyard was built, the Godshala was built, it was in fact a temple. Instances, and there are proofs that they were in fact idols of Vagdevi Saraswati and another idol of Devi Amba. There have been also proofs to show that the pillars of this temple had in fact structures and sculptures which were in fact broken to turn it into a Kamal Mola mosque. Remember, it came to be a Kamal Mola mosque after the invasion of Muslim invaders, especially Alauddin Khilji in the 13th century. And after that, a tomb came up in the complex of Godshala, which historically the court has said was a Sanskrit learning center and a Saraswati temple. So this dispute dates back to centuries, and over the time there have been clashes between the two communities that who gets to offer prayer. But yesterday, in a historic verdict, the Madhya Pradesh High Court has in fact ruled that this is in fact, this complex is a temple and Hindus have exclusive rights to worship here. And this is in fact a big win for the Hindu side, whereas the High Court at the same time maintained that the Muslims can approach the state government for allotment of a separate land for worship or offering namaz.
1: Right, absolutely, Nupur, like you rightly mentioned, of course, this has turned into a legal battle, and the High Court has asked the government to, in fact, even allot the land. This is what they've asked the Muslim side to do, is to approach and get the land for the construction of the mosque. It remains to be seen what truly happens as and when, of course, the case reaches the Supreme Court. But thank you so much for joining us and sharing those updates with us. Let's now turn our attention to Karnataka. Now, Tamil Nadu thriller has ended. In Kerala, the Congress has chosen its chief minister. But the focus now has shifted to another Congress-ruled state, which is, of course, Karnataka, where the Sarkar Nataka seems to be entering season two. On D.K. Shivkumar's birthday, his camp launched a fresh campaign with posters and a specially designed next chief minister cake, signalling his renewed bid for the chief minister's post and even intensifying the leadership tussle within the Congress party. While Siddaramaiah had earlier thwarted D.K. Shivkumar's halfway mark ambition, reports say that the Deputy Chief Minister now wants a new cabinet under his leadership and enough time to prove himself. This comes even as the Chief Minister pushes for greater Bengaluru Authority civic polls, which D.K. Shivkumar, by the way, is resisting. So the big question, of course, which remains is, can the Congress High Command delay any decision any longer on Karnataka's CM post tussle?
2: I wanted to avoid this mela, so yesterday also I was out of town to Mumbai. I had been the bell ringing ceremony of the REIT of Pakmani Developers, a big growth in Bangalore IT space. Today I wanted to avoid this, and I'm going to Chindur with all my family members. But all midnight, all of the workers were waiting. My friends, leaders, legislators, all of them, ministers were waiting. But now as of morning, I think 7 o'clock, you would have left the house. But what to do? They love, confidence, their wishes, blessings. I couldn't avoid.
22: You'll have to give time for the High Command, because we are, everybody was busy in elections. So now that elections are over, this is the time to take decision. They will take decisions.
23: But what do you think, sir? Like, you know, why is it getting this prolonged as well? Of course, when the election were there, sir.
22: No,
23: 3 years, 2.5 years, you had many leaders from the party coming out saying, okay, 2.5 years is over now. We see some sort of a change.
22: I don't know whether this arrangement of 2.5, change of chief minister, we don't know whether that there was agreement or not. Our government is strong in the state and they are running the show. And if there is any reshuffle of the government or anything to be done, you know, it is what the High Command is seized of the matter. I don't think, you know, you could have hurried up that, you know, they will quietly take a decision.
1: Well, NDTV's managing editor Shiv Varur spoke exclusively to H.T. Kumaraswamy on the Congress power struggle, governance and the road ahead in Karnataka. 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
20: Welcome, sir. Good to have you here on NDTV. Thank you very much for your time. My first question to you, sir, what is going on in the leadership of the Karnataka government between the Chief Minister and the Deputy Chief Minister? The Prime Minister also said the chair there is shaking. You have also been commenting and saying that there is a big tug of war for power. What is going on? Welcome, Mr. Kumaraswamy.
3: In the Karnataka, regarding this power sharing issue, from last 3 years continuously, that is the top priority in the public, even with media also. Every day, one or the other stage, this subject only creating lot of interest to the, not only interest to the party leaders in Congress, even public also, they are really ashamed about the development from last 3 years after this government formation in Karnataka. Only their interest is who will going to become chief minister, whether this chief minister will going to resign. This is the subject from 3 years. It has taken top priority. There is no development. I don't want to criticize about the freebies of Congress government, that five guarantees. That is different subject. But in the name of freebies, these people continuously putting taxes on the common man to fulfill the treasury actually. This is going on. In our state actually, regarding excise department, every year they are raising the cost of the excise department actually, that bottles. Then not only that, even electricity, they have raised the users tariff. Not only that, it is not limited to power sector also. They have continued the land registration, everything, you know, wherever we can squeeze the people, common man, they're squeezing like anything. This is going on. There is no governance in Karnataka. We are not, as an opposition in Karnataka, we are not criticizing. Congress MLAs, even Congress ministers, several times in the public platform, they are criticizing the government freebies, what they are giving to common man, what they are telling. Because of that freebies only, there is no development in Karnataka. Not only they are distributing the freebies, in the name of freebies, lot of money squeezing also is going on. For example, in Women and Child Department, the program of guarantees, one of the guarantee program, that is Guru Lakshmi Yojana.
4: Yes.
3: 2 months, nearly 5,000 crore, what they told that in the public, they have released the amount, handed over the amount of 2,000 rupees. That 2 months, in the name of Guru Lakshmi freebies, 5,000 crore, where that money has gone? There is no accountability.
1: Let's take you through what's happening in Karnataka at this hour. As you're well aware, of course, the CM Karnataka is back in full force, from the breakfast meetings to the private dinners that the camps held. Let's also take you through what exactly is happening in Karnataka at this moment within the top brass. Well, D.K. Shivkumar's camp has in fact renewed its bid for the top post, which is the chief minister's post. Remember that there were reports that there was an arrangement that was worked out between the two parties that called for alternating power between D.K. Shivkumar and Siddaramaiah. Remember that that transition has not occurred yet. So this is what D.K. Shivkumar camp is asking for. There are posters of next CM and the cake on D.K. Shivkumar's birthday. Remember that D.K. Shivkumar just celebrated his 64th birthday, and during those celebrations, his camp was very vocal with the fact that they wanted D.K. Shivkumar to assume office as the chief minister. Remember that this is not something that's new, has happened earlier as well. D.K. Shivkumar's camp has actively advocated for him to become the chief minister of Karnataka, and he wants that power to be transferred to D.K. Shivkumar from Siddaramaiah. Now, 2 years to polls, DKS wants a shot at the top. He wants to prove himself as the chief minister. Remember that this is also something that will aid his campaign when it comes to the elections that will take place in Karnataka next. So he definitely wants time to prove himself. He wants, Sidaramaiah, remember that he staved off DK Shivkumar's half a mark bid last year. Remember that, like I said, that the transition was supposed to happen, but it never came through. So this is what DK Shivkumar is asking for. The chief minister wants the cabinet rejig, and DK Shivkumar is eyeing the top job. So there seems to be, of course, a difference of opinion that's taking place, especially with regards to both of their camps. DK Shivkumar wants a new cabinet under his leadership. Like I said, he wants to prove himself. He wants to be at the top of the government in Karnataka. The chief minister, on the other hand, is pushing for the Greater Bengaluru Authority civic polls, and DK Shivkumar is resisting this. So DK Shivkumar seems to be pushing back when it comes to this. He wants enough time to prove himself before the next round of polls, assembly polls, take place in Karnataka. The question, of course, and this really, ladies and gentlemen, is the big question, is whether the high command can afford to delay the decision. So it remains to be seen how the top brass sitting in Delhi resolves the crisis that's taking place in Karnataka. It's been happening time and again. So it remains to be seen how exactly they put an end to this. Meanwhile, tracking more updates coming in at this hour. Now, one of the first big policy moves by Tamil Nadu Chief Minister Joseph Vijay is now beginning to take shape on the ground. The state government has started shutting down more than 700 liquor shops located close to schools, colleges, places of worship, even bus terminals. The move is seen as a key promise made at women voters ahead of the elections and has been widely welcomed, especially by women who had long complained about the impact of liquor outlets in residential and even public areas. My colleague Sam Daniel reports on this from Chennai. Take a look at the special report.
4: The Tamil Nadu government has begun implementing one of its most high-profile social measures, shutting down 717 liquor shops across the state. Under the new policy, no liquor shop can function within a 500-meter radius of schools, colleges, places of worship, or bus terminus. For many women, this is a long-awaited step. The move is also being seen as a fulfillment of a key assurance made by Chief Minister Vijay during the election campaign, particularly to women voters, many of whom bagged TVK in large numbers. But the new rule also brings challenges. In densely populated cities, maintaining a 500-meter distance from multiple public institutions may not be easy. There are also fears that fewer shops could result in overcrowding at the remaining outlets. The stakes are high for the government. Liquor sales through TASMAC generate nearly 40,000 crore rupees in revenue every year for the state. For now, many women say the social impact of the decision matters more than the revenue loss. With Sam Daniel in Chennai, NDTV Bureau Report.
1: Moving on to more updates coming in at this hour, while Prime Minister Modi's Spend Smart appeal is rippling across the country. With several states and ministries encouraging everyday frugal choices to rally the nation to meet the global crisis. From walking to the secretariats to even flying economy to encouraging the use of public transport and bringing back the work from home culture, the movement is moving beyond optics to implementing incremental change. Now, this hasn't deterred the opposition in questioning the government's management of the crisis, with them even alleging that the burden is now being passed down to the ordinary citizen. The BJP, in its defense, has argued that this is a global crisis, which the government has handled well with minimal impact for ordinary citizens.
5: इस सामंती जो चंडाल चौकड़ी की साजिशी धम्मा चौकड़ी है ये जो है वो समाज में प्रिकॉशन और प्रिवेंशन के बजाय पैनिक पैदा करने की कोशिश कर रहे हैं और मैं मानता हूं कि आज समाज बहुत समझदार है और प्रधानमंत्री जी ने जो कहा है कि समाज और सरकार को मिल करके जुट करके मजबूती के साथ इस संकट के समाधान का हिस्सेदार भागीदार बनना है और संकट से हम उभरेंगे और बाहर आएंगे
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1: Let's take you through more updates coming in at this hour. After completing the first leg of his five-nation tour in the UAE, Prime Minister Modi has now arrived in the Netherlands for a two-day visit as part of the second leg of his tour. Kicking off his visit, the Prime Minister met with members of the diaspora and even witnessed a spiritual performance prepared for him. Remember that the Prime Minister's visit to Netherlands is expected to boost cooperation, spanning diverse sectors including defence, security, innovation, green hydrogen and even semiconductors. The Prime Minister has a packed schedule with bilateral engagements with his Dutch counterpart, Prime Minister Rob Jetten, and a luncheon with the King and Queen of Netherlands, and even a roundtable meeting with Dutch CEOs.
7: The visit of Prime Minister Modi to the Netherlands is very significant. Our relations between the two countries, they have gone a remarkable, actually positive upward trajectory. Secondly, this visit is also happening very early in the tenure of the new government of the Netherlands, and therefore it will provide an opportunity for the two leaders to sit together, to establish rapport with each other and review the progress made.
1: Let's also listen in to the members of the Indian diaspora community in Netherlands expressing excitement and best wishes for Prime Minister Modi's visit. Listen in to what they had to say.
8: बातचीत तो करने का मौका नहीं मिला, पर उनको देखना, उनके इतने करीब आना, ये बहुत अभूतपूर्व अनुभव था। बहुत समय से वेट कर रहे थे इस दिन का, और आए यहाँ पर कुछ घंटे खड़े हुए उनके इंतजार में, लेकिन बहुत अच्छा लगा देखकर उनको इतने नजदीक से।
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1: More on this story coming in. Amid a deepening global energy crisis and rising tensions in West Asia, Prime Minister Modi's UAE visit focused on energy security, strategic cooperation and diplomacy. From a ceremonial welcome to key agreements on LPG and petroleum reserves, here's a report on the high-stakes visit. Take a look.
25: Prime Minister Narendra Modi's brief visit to the United Arab Emirates comes at a critical geopolitical moment for the region and the world. With tensions escalating across West Asia and fears of disruptions in global energy supplies growing, India and the UAE moved swiftly to deepen strategic cooperation. During the visit, India and the UAE signed a landmark agreement on a strategic defense partnership, signaling expanding security cooperation between the two nations. The visit also focused heavily on energy security, a key concern for India, and volatility in global oil markets. The two sides signed an MOU on strategic petroleum reserves and also inked an agreement on supplies of liquefied petroleum gas or LPG. The agreements are being seen as critical steps to secure India's long-term energy needs at a time when conflict in the region continues to threaten global supply chains. In a major economic boost, investment worth $5 billion was also announced in Indian infrastructure, RBL Bank and Samman Capital. But beyond investments and agreements, the visit carried a larger diplomatic message. Prime Minister Narendra Modi also strongly condemned attacks targeting the UAE and praised the country's leadership for maintaining stability during difficult times. Prime Minister Modi also reaffirmed India's support for the UAE amid rising regional tensions.
11: पश्चिम एशिया क्षेत्र में युद्ध की परिस्थिति का प्रभाव आज पूरे विश्व पर दिखाई दे रहा है। भारत ने हमेशा समस्याओं के समाधान के लिए डायलॉग और डिप्लोमेसी को प्राथमिकता दी है। होर्मुज को फ्री, ओपन और सेफ बनाए रखना ये हमारी सबसे बड़ी प्राथमिकता है।
25: PM Modi also thanked the UAE leadership for ensuring the safety and well-being of Indians living in the Emirates during the ongoing regional conflict.
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25: Even though the visit lasted just 5 hours, the message from Abu Dhabi was unmistakable. India and the UAE are no longer bound only by trade and diaspora ties. At a time of growing global instability, the partnership is increasingly becoming central to India's energy security, regional diplomacy and strategic interests in West Asia. Mohammed Ghazali for NDTV World.
1: On that note, slipping into a very short break, more news and updates on the other side. Stay with us.

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13: 21 days in Kashmir. People have bombarded me, friends, with requests for an unfiltered list of things I saw and observed on the ground.
14: Very special ground report from the line of control. There were some children who've lost limbs in the shelling.
13: They're now India's smallest but possibly the most powerful crime family. Cough syrup has killed at least 25 children.
15: Welcome back, this is Reeth Kaur Sahani and you're watching NDTV. Well, a political firestorm has erupted around TMC Member Parliament Abhishek Banerjee, with an FIR now filed over his alleged remarks against Union Home Minister Amit Shah during the election campaign. Now, the complaint accuses Banerjee of making inflammatory and provocative statements targeting the Home Minister, triggering a major political showdown in West Bengal. Now, the TMC Member Parliament has officially been booked. The FIR invokes a series of serious charges, including inciting riots, spreading hatred, issuing threats, creating fear, and allegedly disrupting communal harmony. Investigators are also examining claims that misleading statements were made during campaign speeches.
16: चाहे अभिषेक बनर्जी हो, ममता बनर्जी और उनके नेता, उसमें डर के मरे लोगों ने कंप्लेंट नहीं किया था, और पुलिस भी नहीं लेता। पुलिस भी तैयार है, जनता भी तैयार है, न्याय हमको दिलाना है सबको, पर होगा।
15: My colleague Shreya Sidhe joins us on the broadcast with the latest updates. You know, Shreya, even weeks after the election, the politics still continues. Help us understand what exactly happened in this case.
17: Well, as we have been reporting, it was a very high voltage election campaign that was held here in West Bengal between the BJP and the Trinamool Congress, pointing fingers at each other, not mincing words. And a complaint has been registered under the cyber crime department of Bidhannagar Police near Kolkata against the Trinamool Congress MP and National General Secretary Abhishek Banerjee, where it's alleged that the speeches that he made during the campaign in the previous weeks has been insinuating violence and was provocative in nature. The complaint has been registered by the police and an FIR has been filed against Abhishek Banerjee. We'll have to wait and see how the Trinamool Congress reacts to it. We have reached out to Abhishek Banerjee's office, whether any measures are being taken against this FIR that has been lodged against him. We'll have to wait and see. But this is regarding the speeches that he has made during the election campaign here in the state of West Bengal.
15: Rashi Asi, thank you so much for joining us and sharing those updates with us. Moving on to more updates coming in at this hour. We're now away from all the official statements and the diplomatic choreography. The internet is running a parallel story of Xi and Trump with a human touch. From Donald Trump appearing to peek into Xi Jinping's notes, to Xi Jinping being seated on a higher sofa than the US president. Elon Musk's goofy expressions and NVIDIA CEO Jensen Huang unexpectedly becoming Beijing's newest food influencer. Here's a report on the viral side of the high-stakes diplomacy summit. Take a look.
18: The Trump-Xi summit is once again dominating headlines. And not every moment going viral came from the negotiating table. Because the internet was busy studying facial expressions, body language and moments that looked straight out of a political reality show. First came this moment. Donald Trump appearing to glance towards Xi Jinping's notes during a banquet session. A split-second visual, but enough for social media users to launch endless theories. Some joked Trump was trying to decode Mandarin. Others said he was looking for China's counter to American tariffs. Then came Trump's visit to Zhongnanhai's historic gardens. During the walkthrough, Trump casually asked Xi Jinping whether other world leaders had also been invited there, an unscripted question that immediately became an online talking point. And then the seating arrangement analysis began. Social media users zoomed in on one particular visual. Xi Jinping seated slightly higher than Trump during a meeting setup. Within minutes, internet users were debating symbolism, protocol, and diplomatic messaging. But it wasn't just presidents generating headlines. Trump's tech delegation quickly became internet material of its own, especially Elon Musk. His banquet expressions, awkward pauses, and reaction shots spreading across social media almost instantly. Meanwhile, Nvidia CEO Jensen Huang appeared to approach the summit with a slightly different strategy. Noodles, street food, ice cream. Online users joked that Huang was conducting a parallel diplomatic mission through Beijing's food scene. Even the journalists covering the summit became a part of the spectacle. Footage circulating online showed Fox News reporters broadcasting from the middle of a busy Beijing roadway, while local residents filmed the reporters shooting the summit. The people covering the story became the story themselves. In the end, the Xi-Trump summit may be remembered for trade negotiations, technology tensions, and strategic rivalry. The summit into viral history. We report NDTV.
15: Let's now take you to the world of cricket. Just 15 years old, but already one of the biggest stories of IPL 2026. Vaibhav Suryavanshi's dream run continues with the Maiden India A.

0: At just 15 years old, Vaibhav Suryavanshi's rise is only getting louder. The teenage batting sensation, already one of the breakout stars of IPL 2026, has now earned his maiden India A ODI call-up. After already being picked in the India A T20 setup earlier, the youngster has now been named in the squad for the one-day tri-series in Sri Lanka. A massive setup and another sign that Indian cricket's next big thing is being fast-tracked. But to be clear, this is not a senior India men's team call-up yet. No blue jersey at the highest level, at least not for now. But make no mistake, this is still a huge opportunity. Because India A cricket has long been the launch pad for future stars. And Vaibhav is forcing selectors to take notice. Fearless against pace, brutal against spin, and completely unfazed by the big stage. From school cricket headlines to IPL stardom and now India A colours, the journey is moving fast for the teenager from Bihar. At 15, Vaibhav Suryavanshi is already knocking on big doors and Indian cricket is watching closely. Bureau Report, NDTV.
1: Moving on, the chic cinematic affair of the Cannes Film Festival is in full swing and India is having its moment. From Alia Bhatt to Rupi Kaur's Punjabi heritage, DC stars shine bright in the French Riviera. Take a look at the special report.
2: Cannes Film Festival is in full swing and India so far has continued to make its mark. Culture, craft and clapbacks are all part of it. Our very own Alia Bhatt made several appearances, serving multiple looks, princess-like ball gowns to heavy brocade silhouettes designed by ace fashion designer Tarun Tahiliani, championing Indian craftsmanship. Alia even clap-backed to her trolls on social media when they said nobody noticed her on the red carpet. Alia responded by saying, "Why pity, love? You noticed me. Ouch." Punjabi actor Rupinder Gill, better known as Rupi Gill, donned an ivory Punjabi look with gold embroidery paying tribute to her roots. The look was designed by designer Pritam Bara, who also dressed Diljit Dosanjh at last year's Met Gala. We love a queen who celebrates her culture. The adorable Tara Sutaria channeled classic Hollywood glamour, keeping it chic in black and white ensemble. Movies like Shadows of Moonless Night, Balan the Boy, Chardi Kala and Amma Aryan are some of the movies with strong storylines are all set to debut at Cannes. The festival celebrates cinema in all its facets and goes on till May 23rd. Mayank Chaudhary, NDTV.
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7: 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Thank you for the love.

0: also I was out of town to Mumbai. I had been the bell ringing ceremony of the REIT of Bhagmani Developers, a big growth in Bangalore IT space. Today I wanted to avoid this and I'm going to Chindur with all my family members. But all midnight, all of the workers were waiting. My friends, leaders, legislators, all of them, ministers were waiting. But now as of morning, I think 7 o'clock, you would have left the house. But what to do? They love confidence, their wishes, blessings. I couldn't avoid.
1: We have to give time for the High Command because we are, everybody was busy in elections. So now that elections are over, they will, this is the time to take decision. They will take decisions.
2: But what do you think, sir? Like, you know, why is it getting this prolonged as well? Of course, when the election were there, sir, 3 years, 2.5 years, you had many leaders from the party coming out saying, okay, 2.5 years is over now. We see some sort of a change.
1: I don't know whether this arrangement of 2.5, change of chief minister, we don't know whether that there was agreement or not. Our government is strong in the state and they are running the show. And if there is any reshuffle of the government or anything to be done, you know, it is what the High Command is seized of the matter. I don't think, you know, you could have hurried up that, you know, they will quietly take a decision.
3: And there's some breaking news coming at this hour. Amid austerity push, the TDP chief Chandrababu Naidu has decided to organize party's annual mega conclave virtually. In a major decision supporting fuel saving and austerity measures being implemented by the NDA government, Andhra Pradesh Chief Minister and TDP National President Chandrababu Naidu has decided to conduct this year's Telugu Desam Party Mahanadu in hybrid mode instead of holding a massive physical gathering at Nellore. Remember, viewers, in the past few days, ever since Prime Minister Narendra Modi had in fact given an appeal to the country, and that was followed by several of the chief ministers by the BJP and the NDA ruled states. We had the Maharashtra chief minister taking to a bike ride to his office in a Royal Enfield and thereafter taking a commercial flight to Bengaluru instead of a chartered flight. Delhi Chief Minister Rekha Gupta also came with a similar kind of measure for the entire government, ministry and members of her cabinet. Several other chief ministers, including from Rajasthan, Madhya Pradesh and other states, including Congress-ruled Himachal Pradesh, came out with austerity measures. And now the latest to join in is the TDP Chief Minister of Andhra Pradesh, Chandrababu Naidu, who will be in fact holding a massive physical gathering. Well, in fact, the physical gathering has now been converted to a virtual one. All right, Ashish joins us on the phone line on this latest development. Ashish, what's the latest that you're picking up? Several measures being announced by BJP and NDA ruled states after Prime Minister's appeal. What are the slew of measures that Chandrababu Naidu is taking in his state?
4: In fact, in Andhra Pradesh, the Andhra Pradesh government held a cabinet meeting earlier this week, and in the cabinet meeting, it was decided that government will implement work from home wherever possible for government employees. In fact, the government has also decided on several measures how to save fuel. In fact, Chief Minister Chandrababu Naidu, who himself holds Z+ energy security, he has reduced his convoy. Deputy Chief Minister Pawan Kalyan has also reduced vehicles in his convoy. Nara Lokesh and the senior minister in the Andhra Pradesh cabinet, he has reduced his cavalcade numbers. So government of Andhra Pradesh is doing every bit, but this particular initiative by TDP, the party in ruling, is quite significant because Mahanadu is annual event for TDP, Telugu Desam Party. Entire year, the party leadership as well as the workers of party, they wait for Mahanadu. And this year, Mahanadu was organized in Nellore district later this month. And now, Chief Minister as well as TDP National President Chandrababu Naidu has decided to organize Mahanadu in virtual mode. Earlier, it was planned for 3 days in Nellore. Almost 2,500 delegates from across Andhra Pradesh, as well as ministers and senior party leaders, had to attend this particular Mahanadu event. But now, TDP chief, national president of Telugu Desam Party, Nara Chandrababu Naidu, has decided to organize this particular event in virtual mode. The party sources, with whom we spoke today, also confirm that yes, now party will organize this annual event in virtual mode, and they reminded that how during COVID period also twice Mahanadu was organized virtually.
3: Decision by Chandrababu Naidu. It's not just him, his deputy Pawan Kalyan, several other members of his cabinet and party also taking to austerity measures. Thank you very much, Ashish, for giving us the latest. Prime Minister Narendra Modi's Spend Smart appeal is rippling across the country, with several states and ministries encouraging everyday frugal choices to rally the nation to meet the global crisis. From walking to the secretariats to flying economy to encouraging the use of public transport and bringing back the work from home culture, the movement is moving beyond the optics to implementing incremental change. This hasn't deterred the opposition in questioning the government's management of the crisis, with them alleging that the burden is being passed on to the citizens. The BJP is, in fact, defending this and has argued that this is a global crisis, which the government has handled well in minimal impact.
5: इस सामंती जो चंडाल चौकड़ी की साजिशी धमा चौकड़ी है, ये जो है वो समाज में प्रिकॉशन और प्रिवेंशन के बजाय पैनिक पैदा करने की कोशिश कर रहे हैं और मैं मानता हूं कि आज समाज बहुत समझदार है और प्रधानमंत्री जी ने जो कहा है कि समाज और सरकार को मिल करके जुट करके मजबूती के साथ इस संकट के समाधान का हिस्सेदार भागीदार बनना है और संकट से हम उभरेंगे और बाहर आएंगे।
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3: All right, the NEET UG 2026 paper leak probe has now reached its biggest breakthrough yet, with the CBI arresting the alleged kingpin behind the leak from Pune. The accused chemistry lecturer P.V. Kulkarni is believed to be the original source of the leaked paper and had access to NEET question papers through his role in the examination process. According to the Central Bureau of Investigation, Kulkarni, along with arrested aide Manisha Vaghmare, mobilized students in Pune and conducted special classes at his residence, where he allegedly dictated questions, options, and even correct answers to students. Investigators claim that questions matched entirely with the final paper. Let's listen in to Pankaj Bansal.
7: We do know that one of the major recommendations of the committee was to conduct the exams from a paper-based mode to online or digital. Do you feel that this, you know, today it's been announced, but this announcement should have come earlier so that another crisis could have been averted?
8: See, in hindsight, we all are smart people, right? That's what we would like to believe, that this could have happened, that could have happened. But please understand, this is the one of the most important high-stake tests that happened in the country. But NTA, the body that we all start critiquing immediately for the problems that happened, conduct over 2 crore tests, if I remember correctly, and over 15 high-stake tests. It's not an easy job. Mm-hmm. 22 to 25 lakh students take the test for NEET, that too simultaneously. It is very easy to say that the committee had recommended that we should consider going towards computer-based testing, which is not necessarily online or digital, but computer-based testing, so that the dependency on paper and the movement of paper reduces or diminishes. That happened. Having said that, there are so many people, and there is a societal question that comes up, where people say that some of the students will get in a disadvantageous position because they may not be exposed to computers, which is in today's time and age is not a very logical point to make. But still, we are a democracy. We have to take care of everything. So I think I'm very glad to hear that today morning Minister Pradhan announced that next year we will move to computer-based testing. So it should eliminate 95% of the problems anyway. Mm-hmm. Because this exam mafia is able to thrive and survive for one big reason is that there are so many gaps on the paper movement, from printing to transportation to opening of papers to all those things. All that will get away. And this is, it'll be a big dent to exam mafia. Still, there'll be vulnerabilities, and I'm sure that NTA and its new avatar with the new leader on board will be able to take care of them.
3: And there's some breaking news coming in from down south. This is regarding the foreign nationals fraud that we have been reporting here on NDTV after the arrest of foreign nationals who allegedly voted illegally in Tamil Nadu polls. EC has sought, that is the Election Commission, has sought details of around 25 people with foreign passports who allegedly voted in the Tamil Nadu polls. The Election Commission sources have told NDTV that these are routine cases and will not impact the results anyway. But certainly, this is a serious development that cannot be really taken lightly. So what is the latest on the investigation? What is the future course of action that the Election Commission is likely to take is something that needs to be understood. And Vijay joins us live, NDTV correspondent from Tamil Nadu. Vijay, what's the latest that the Election Commission is telling you? And what is the future course of action that they're likely to take in this case?
9: Election Commission of India officials have asked Tamil Nadu DGP to submit detailed report about those 25 foreign nationalists who allegedly voted in Tamil Nadu polls, and then they were secured during the takeoff by immigrant officers. But however, ECA sources also said it won't create any sort of impact on results, because they clarified saying that they didn't vote anywhere. There was one constituency where one MLA lost the election with a one vote difference. So EPA clarified saying that the foreign nationals didn't vote in that constituency. It won't create impact, any sort of impact. But however, EPA is so, Election Commission officials are so serious with this case, and they have asked for detail. They have started the detailed inquiry. How this exactly happened? Because after SIR process, how they got that voter ID, what exactly went wrong, and also they are looking into inquiry the two poll officers on the specific constituencies also. They have seek the report from Tamil Nadu DGP also, but however they clarify saying that no impact on results in any way. These are all, they call this as a routine cases only, but they are also very serious with this. They are starting their inquiry also, Aditya.
3: All right, the Election Commission seems to be playing this down. They're saying there'll be no impact on the results, but the investigations and the inquiry will certainly continue. Thank you very much, Vijay, for getting us the latest. And we have breaking news coming in, and this is regarding US President Donald Trump, who is claiming ISIS second in command has been killed. This is Abu Bilal al-Minuki, who's been killed in Nigeria. ISIS global operation greatly diminished. That's what US President Donald Trump is in fact saying. This is a big development, and it comes hours after the US President visited Beijing in a historic trip. And now it does seem that the US has in fact shot and eliminated the ISIS second in command. This seems to be a huge devastating blow to the ISIS operations all across the globe. Remember, the ISIS has been operational across the Middle East and the Africa area, and certainly this is a huge blow coming in to the ISIS. We are picking up more details on this operation and how this was really conducted, when this happened really, but in this overall global operation and war on terror, it does seem to be a huge development. So we will have our reporters joining us in a short while on the latest development. And in fact, we will keep you updated on this big story. Trump has claimed that the ISIS second in command has been eliminated. And it's time for a short break here early morning on Saturday, but news and bulletins continue on the other side.

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6: How will you celebrate?
7: झालमुड़ी माचेर झोल विद रसगुल्ला।
9: You know, you remember, you promised me that you will come to Kabini and do an interview with me. You like going to the forest?
10: This is a declaration of our state that to the entire country that our Kerala is secular.
11: ये विजय बंगाल की जनता के विशेष करके मातृशक्ति की।
6: One clip that went most viral was the non-interview. Cruz spent some time with him. We have these whistles out for you, and the whistles are for the fact that you got the poll right, which is quite fantastic.
12: We saw you campaigning, ma'am, for the RG Kaur victim's mother as well. You know, that was a telling moment. Do you believe that that incident in some ways was a tipping point?
13: I think that was not the only incident.
14: Tabhi puran khule তুই মুখ ফুটে তোর মনের কথা একলা বলো রে।

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1: 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Brought clarity to complex issues of national security and international affairs. 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
8: What seems settled for me is unfinished business. 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Breaking ground, not just headlines, the meaning behind them. 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
13: 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Udhorpur patrao kya gya ha.
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0: 21 days in Kashmir. People have bombarded me, friends, with requests for an unfiltered list of things I saw and observed on the ground.
6: Very special ground report from the line of control. There were some children who've lost limbs in the shelling.
0: They're now India's smallest but possibly the most powerful crime family. Cough syrup has killed at least 25 children. Dikwad sahab, aise mat kijiye. Suddenly, people are wondering about the weaponization of India-Pakistan cricket. We live and breathe elections. You will not believe your eyes or ears when I show you what I'm about to do.
7: And for a country that has fought so many wars in the mountains and at high altitude.
0: We're standing on the Indian Navy's newest warship.
6: The line of control, Shiv Arun, NDTV.
10: Rosa on Modi ji, an extraordinary management and assurance of courage given by Amit Shah ji to all the people. We are with you.
11: Illegal migrant, ye Bangladesh ghuspitiya ke liye ye dono party pratibad hai, desh ki janta ke liye nahi, isliye desh ke janta ne usko nakar.
19: Bhaye se bharosa is the transition which is happening now. Bhaye se mukti is the victory being depicted.
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0: Tamil Nadu's political transition may have belonged to Chief Minister C. Joseph Vijay, but the internet's attention quickly shifted to actor Trisha Krishnan from emotional visuals during Vijay's first speech as the Chief Minister to a viral Instagram post with the caption, "The love is always louder." Trisha's presence at the swearing-in ceremony has triggered massive online buzz. Take a look.
1: It was Tamil Nadu's biggest political moment. Actor turned politician Vijay taking oath as Chief Minister.
2: C. Joseph Vijay enum naan satta murai padi niruva petrulla.
1: But within hours of the historic ceremony, another name began dominating social media timelines: Trisha Krishnan. A short video showing Trisha getting emotional during Vijay's first speech as Chief Minister quickly went viral online. The actor was seen smiling, even as her eyes appeared teary, a moment fans instantly picked up on. And then came the Instagram post that sent the internet into overdrive. Sharing pictures from the swearing-in ceremony in the same sea-green sari she wore at the event, Trisha captioned the post, "The love is always louder." Adding to the speculation, she used the romantic song Kadalinum Theravedi in the background. Within minutes, fans flooded social media with theories. Was the caption symbolic? Was the song choice intentional? And was Trisha indirectly addressing the constant speculation around her bond with Vijay? The actor was also

0: seen warmly greeting Vijay's mother Shobha with a hug before leaving the venue, while fans and media mobbed her outside the stadium.
1: Is it a blockbuster of fans?
2: Very happy. Congratulations.
0: Vijay and Trisha remain one of Tamil cinema's most iconic on-screen pairings, sharing blockbuster chemistry in films like Gilli, Tirupachi and Leo. Over the years, public appearances and social media interactions between the two have repeatedly sparked relationship rumors, though neither has officially commented on the speculation. Now, as Vijay begins his biggest real-life role in politics and prepares for the release of his final film, Jananayagan, Trisha's emotional moments and cryptic posts have once again become a talking point across Tamil Nadu and beyond. NDTV Bureau Report.
3: And well, there's more to this. Even as Tamil Nadu witnessed a historic political transition with Vijay taking oath as the chief minister, another familiar face drew enormous attention at Chennai's Jawaharlal Nehru Stadium. We're talking about, of course, actor Trisha Krishnan, rumoured for months to be close to Vijay. Trisha's presence at the swearing-in ceremony instantly became one of the most talked-about moments of the day.
4: From the moment she stepped out of her Chennai residence on Sunday morning, cameras followed her every move. Dressed in a sea-green sari paired with a cream blouse carrying golden motifs, Trisha arrived for the ceremony with understated elegance. Her hair was tied in a bun, decorated with white flowers, while redstone jewellery completed the traditional look. Alongside her was Mother Uma Krishnan, as the actor headed to witness what supporters called Vijay's biggest real-life moment. When reporters asked about the significance of the day, Trisha responded briefly, but with a smile that quickly went viral.
3: Thank you. Looking forward.
4: Inside the stadium, as Vijay took oath as Tamil Nadu's chief minister, Trisha's reactions repeatedly became a talking point online. Social media platforms were flooded with clips of the actors smiling, applauding, and watching the ceremony closely. For many fans, her appearance alongside Vijay at such a defining political event added another chapter to months of speculation around the duo.
1: Is it a blockbuster of fans?
2: Very happy. Congratulations.
4: Rumours around Vijay and Trisha's relationship intensified earlier this year after reports emerged that Vijay's wife, Sangeeta, had filed for divorce after nearly 3 decades of marriage. Speculation only grew stronger after Vijay and Trisha appeared together at multiple public events, including a Chennai wedding reception where both wore coordinated cream and gold outfits. Fans had already been dissecting every social media post, public appearance and film industry sighting involving the two stars. The rumours sparked intense debate within Tamil cinema and political circles. Some film personalities publicly questioned whether the controversy could damage Vijay's political image. Justice. But neither Vijay nor Trisha had ever publicly confirmed the relationship. But the signs have always been there. The day Vijay emerged victorious, she was one of the first ones to reach his Chennai home. And on a day dominated by politics, power and history, Trisha's presence added a deeply personal subplot to Vijay's swearing-in ceremony. And as Tamil Nadu welcomed its new chief minister, the spotlight, briefly but unmistakably, also followed the woman seated in the audience, watching his biggest role yet unfold in real time. NDTV Bureau Report.
5: With the Honourable Chief Minister of Tamil Nadu.
3: All right, a moment from Tamil Nadu's biggest political event is dominating timelines for completely different reasons. While the spotlight was meant to stay on power, politics and a historic oath-taking ceremony, social media found itself obsessing over grace, nostalgia and pure South Indian elegance. Here's the story behind the internet's latest obsession, Trisha Krishnan.
6: From politics to pure glamour, one unexpected fashion moment stole the spotlight at

0: Vijay swearing-in ceremony. And social media cannot stop talking about it. Actor Trisha Krishnan arrived at the high-profile political event in an elegant traditional sari look, instantly triggering a frenzy among fans online. The moment Trisha arrived at Chennai's Jawaharlal Nehru Indoor Stadium, cameras turned towards her. Dressed in a soft icy aqua blue silk sari with a rich gold zari border, the actor brought back the charm of classic Tamil festive fashion. Unlike loud red carpet glamour, Trisha chose understated sophistication. Her silk sari featured delicate woven motifs and a graceful fluid drape, perfectly suited for the grandeur of a historic swearing-in ceremony. She paired the sari with a heavily embroidered ivory blouse detailed with intricate gold thread work, adding richness without overpowering the traditional aesthetic. And it was the accessories that completed the royal South Indian look. A diamond choker with a ruby centerpiece, matching ruby earrings, delicate bangles, and a statement ring added just the right amount of sparkle. And the biggest talking point online, the fresh jasmine gajra wrapped around her sleek low bun. Interestingly, this is not the first time Trisha's traditional looks around Vijay have gone viral. Fans quickly noticed how her look perfectly matched the celebratory yet dignified mood around Vijay's massive political victory. Vijay and Trisha's first appearance together was when the duo attended the wedding reception of AGS producer Kalapathy Suresh's son. For the event in Chennai, Vijay and Trisha twinned in beige outfits. While Vijay wore a beige shirt and a matching dhoti, Trisha wore a beige and golden sari with a red blouse. Over the years, Trisha's sari fashion has become a style category of its own. From rich Kanjivarams to pastel silks, from temple jewelry to minimalist styling, the actor has consistently blended vintage South Indian charm with modern elegance. And that signature style was once again on full display at one of Tamil Nadu's most historic political moments. Several users praised her traditional styling, saying the look perfectly balanced simplicity and star power at a formal political occasion. No dramatic statement, no extravagant glamour. Just classic beauty, effortless poise, and looks that leave the internet mesmerized every single time. Bureau Report, NDTV.
1: Well, Trisha Krishnan is being called Vijay's lucky charm. From a temple visit before the election breakthrough to her appearance at Vijay's residence on counting day and even attending his swearing-in ceremony as the chief minister. Fans are now connecting the dots, adding to the buzz. Vijay won on May 4th, Trisha's birthday. Now, old blockbuster moments from movies like Ghili, Tirupachi and Leo are resurfacing online, with fan pages claiming the Vijay-Trisha combination has coincided with some of the actors' biggest career highs, both in cinema and now in politics.
0: Actor-politician Vijay script history as TVK swept power in Tamil Nadu.
2: This is a new beginning.
0: But alongside the political celebrations, fans quickly notice an interesting coincidence. Vijay officially became chief minister on the 4th of May, Trisha Krishnan's birthday. Fans are revisiting a widely discussed moment, Trisha's visit to a temple shortly before Vijay's big political breakthrough. The buzz grew stronger after Trisha was seen visiting Vijay's residence on the day election trends showed TVK heading for a massive win. That detail immediately went viral on social media, with fans calling Trisha a lucky charm for Vijay. Over the years, Vijay and Trisha have been part of several blockbuster films together, including Gilli, Tirupachi, Aathi, Kuruvi and Leo. Many fans now point out that some of Vijay's biggest commercial and career milestones have come during phases when the two shared screen space. Even during Vijay's swearing-in ceremony as Tamil Nadu Chief Minister, Trisha's appearance drew huge attention online, with clips from the event quickly going viral. Soon hashtags calling her Vijay's lucky mascot began trending across fan pages. From blockbuster films to a blockbuster political victory, whether it's cinema or politics, fans believe the Vijay-Trisha association has coincided with some of his biggest highs. Bureau Report, NDTV.
1: Well, from redefining romance on screen to becoming one of Tamil cinema's most bankable stars, Trisha's journey has been nothing short of iconic. From Gilli to Leo and from Jessie in VTV to Kunduvai in Pune's Selvan, here's a look at the timeless superstar who continues to rule hearts across generations.
3: Often hailed the queen of South Indian cinema, Trisha's film career has spanned over two decades. She made her debut in 1999 with a minor appearance in the film Jodi, followed by her lead debut in Monam Pesiyade in 2002. Much like Vijay, one of her first breakthrough roles in Tamil cinema was Gilli, where the pair shared the screen for the very first time. Gilli went on to become a record-breaking blockbuster which earned them the title of Golden Pair. And the collaborations didn't stop there. They went on to star in three more films together in the span of 4 years. Trisha and Thalapathy Vijay went on to act together in Tirupachi, Aathi and Kuruvi, which was followed by a 14-year gap in collaboration. In 2010, Trisha acted in what is arguably her most iconic role, as Jessie in Vinay Thandi Varuvaya. VTV became a colossal hit at the box office and is often regarded as one of Trisha's finest performances. Later in the decade, Trisha reprised her role in a romantic blockbuster, starring opposite Vijay Sethupathi in the iconic film 96. In 2022, saw Trisha deliver a pair of sensational box office hits. Starring as Princess Kundavai in Maniratnam's period classics Ponniyin Selvan 1 and 2. Arunmoliyum Karikalarum, Ondru Seramal Nam Paarthukolla Vendum. Trisha and Vijay finally acted together once again after a decade of waiting. This was in 2023 for the super hit Leo, reuniting as Parthiban and Satya.

0: most recently as an ode to their iconic Appadi Podu song. Trisha and Vijay danced together in a song in the now Chief Minister's last release, Goat.
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0: A career marked by grace, style, and unmatched commercial success. Trisha continues to be a household name in Tamil cinema. 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
5: The results with the BJP winning more than 200 seats clearly answer those questions. Our teams on the ground, in the studios, in the newsroom, we keep tracking every twist. We try to stay away from the noise, try to use the election analytics to bring the coverage together for you. 90% voting is not common. That's 140 elections with less than 70%. Tuvendu Adhikari leading at this moment. Five states, 824 assembly seats, an election that felt more like a war.
6: Again, going to shift focus to West Bengal, bring in our colleagues from the ground as well.
7: We've got some breaking news just coming in.
5: Kanchan Gupta to wear this morning. Green was not one of them. Kanchanda, what's going on here?
6: Khela ho be.
8: Vijay is finishing off every existing political force.
5: This holds, Pradeep Gupta will be dancing. Joining us now, live and exclusive on NDTV, the architect of this historic victory.
9: Janta ko badhai de raha hu.
5: To all our viewers who've joined us in this long day, thank you very much for spending your time, for trusting NDTV. Aapne to didi ko ekdam dho dala.
9: Isme janta ka jeet hai, Modi ji ka jeet hai.
10: Aaj ke ki khaben jalmuri na macher jhol.
5: How will you celebrate?
9: Jalmuri macher jhol with rasgulla.
8: You know, you remember you promised me that you will come to Kabini and do an interview with me. You like going to the forest?
11: This is a declaration of our state that to the entire country that our Kerala is secular.
12: The vision Bengal ki janta ke vishesh karke matra shakti ki.
5: One clip that went most viral was the non-interview. Crew spent some time with him. We have these whistles out for you, and the whistles are for the fact that you got the poll right, which is quite fantastic.
13: We saw you campaigning, ma'am, for the RG Kaur victim's mother as well. You know, that was a telling moment. Do you believe that that incident

0: incident in some ways was a tipping point.
1: I think that Shiv is not, was not the only incident.
2: Coming on top of this bulletin, and this is regarding Robert Vadra. A Delhi court has granted bail to Robert Vadra in connection with the money laundering case linked to Shekhopur land scam in Gurugram. Next hearing on the 10th of July. Appearing at the court for the hearing, Vadra alleged political vendetta. Listen in to the reaction that's coming in.
3: So it's not fair on the ED side,
4: and the ED will going on the judicial system.
3: That's it.
4: It's not fair
3: on the ED side.
4: Yeah, I'm here. And nothing to hide, so I'm always going to be here and answer all the questions for whenever the formalities are. I have nothing to hide, so I'm always going to be here and answer all the questions.
3: Everybody knows it. If we are
4: complete, it's all good.
3: If we are winning elections, if we are doing good, and the people still want, I mean, they follow my family, by default, I'm going to have to deal with this, all right? So it's okay. Khelne ki shamta hai, wo sabse badi cheez hai, aur nidar hoon, kuch chupana nahi hai, bas ED ko jhelna hai, kyunki wo to sarkar ke isharon pe chalti hai.
2: Well, a big allegation by Robert Vadra is saying that the enforcement director is working on the directions of the government. Robert Vadra has got bail in the money laundering case linked to Shekhopur land scam in Gurugram. The next hearing on July 10th. And now Anushka Garg joins us on the latest on this development. Anushka, what's the latest that you're picking up? This case has been going on for a while and a bail has been granted. But what's the latest on the allegations and how's the court proceedings going on this?
5: Well, that's right, Aditya. This whole case stems from a 2008 Gurugram land parcel, alleged scam that the ED has said, where a land parcel of 3.5 acre was bought for 7.5 acre. And then in 2012, that is 4 years later, it was sold for 58 crore rupees. That is what the ED has alleged, that there was, the procedure of crime that was involved. There was illegality in the transaction. And also, this was not commercial in value, and that there were layers of money laundering that was, in fact, involved in this whole case. ED had filed charge sheet in July last year. In April 2025, Robert Vadra was summoned by the ED and was questioned for 3 consecutive days, after which a charge sheet was filed in July. Today, the Rouse Avenue Court has given bail to Robert Vadra on a bail bond of 50,000 rupees and also a like of surety bond. And after that, we are seeing Robert Vadra, who has been leveling allegations on the ED, saying that it works under the government and that he has nothing to hide, and he will be answering to the whole, summons that he will be in fact sent to him. He has also said that he has full faith in the judicial system and that he will be a part of this whole process, and that he has to in fact tolerate ED because it is now working on the behest of the government. In this whole case, we have seen the ED had alleged that in the land deals case, that there was irregularity and that the land that was sold was mutated in a very wrongful manner, to which Robert Vadra had said that there was no illegality in this whole case and the transaction was purely commercial in this whole case. But we are seeing that in this case, Skylight Hospitality, wherein Robert Vadra was serving as a director, it had bought the 3.5 acre land parcel for 7.5 crore rupees in 2008, and after that it was sold to DLF, that is owned by Robert Vadra in this whole case, that it was sold to DLF for 58 crore rupees. That is a lot more than for which it was bought, and that there were necessary strings that were in fact pulled. At that time, Bhupendra Hooda was serving as the chief minister of Gurugram, and that it was all working in his favor, and that there were layers of proceeds of crime that the ED had to in fact look into, and that is why this whole case was in fact going on. A case had been registered in PMLA, and last year, 2025, ED had filed a charge sheet in July month.
2: All right, Anushka Garg getting us the latest. Robert Vadra has got bail from a Delhi court, but this case has been underway for the last 18 years and the court proceedings only continue. Thanks, Anushka, for getting us the latest. And now more breaking news coming in. This is from down south. Kerala Congress Chief Sunny Joseph, Congress MP Anto Antony and few Keralam MLAs are inside the KC Venugopal's residence. Now, this meeting happens just days after V. Satishan was made the Chief Minister, and that was a decision taken by the Congress High Command. And now, the Keralam MLAs are inside the residence of Congress Chief Sunny Joseph. What kind of a strategy are they discussing? We will get more details from our reporter in Keralam. Right now, in fact, we have Ashwin Nandakumar joining us from KC Venugopal's residence in Thiruvananthapuram. Ashwin, what's the latest that you're picking up? Any kind of difference of opinion on the way things have been? All may not have been well, certainly, because there were two camps. But we had KC Venugopal come out and say that he fully supports V. Satheesan. What's the latest that you're picking up regarding this meeting?
6: The biggest goal right now for the Congress party is to select the ministerial candidates. They've already made an announcement, Aditya, that on 18th, all the minister candidates with the CM is going to take oath. That's just another 48 hours away. Right now, discussions are going on over here for the last 3 hours inside. This is KC Venugopal's residence in Thiruvananthapuram. And many MLAs, including the KPCC president, Sunny Joseph, the vice president, MP Anto Antony, multiple MLAs, Thomas Uniyadin, and VT Balram, so many MLAs have all been going inside. Mani Sikap and all of them are going inside. Especially what is happening right now, what we're picking up, is the talk that is going on for the ministership. Multiple MLAs have gone in, they have put in their reasons, and KC Venugopal is one of the deciding men, because High Command decides who are going to be the ministers in the cabinet. That is the first thing that is going on. Second thing that is also important is that Ramesh Chennithala is still now maintained a very stoic stance. He has not yet clarified whether he will be part of the ministry or not. That clarification has not happened. What we understand right now, these are the exclusive visuals that we are bringing in. You can see KC Venugopal inside. He is talking over there, and you can see a lot of people there negotiating with him. But what is important is that Ramesh Chennithala must be on board. Otherwise, it will be a huge embarrassment for the Congress party, because a veteran leader who has brought in KC Venugopal and V.D. Satheesan into the political fray cannot stand out. And therefore, bringing him on the table is very important. Today, in the next few hours, what we are expecting, KC Venugopal will go from here to cantonment, where he'll meet with the CM-designate V.D. Satheesan and with the UDF members and finalize on who are the ministerial candidates. And remember, Aditya, this is an equation that is there. There has to be representation from the Naya community, Irava community, the Christian denominations, various denominations are there, including the Latin Catholic, Roman Catholic, Marthomite, Jacobite, you name it. Everybody will need a representation. All these discussions is very intrinsic, and therefore, what is happening right now, all this has to be confirmed today, and discussions are going on, and many MLAs are also pitching in for them to become a ministerial candidate with KC Venugopal. That's a hot update that we have.
2: All right, Ashwin, getting us the latest on the developments for the ministerial berths that will be distributed. Of course, a lot of combinations politically. Religion lines and caste lines need to be considered before a final decision could be made, but certainly egos at play as well. So we'll have to wait and watch how things unfold. But let's listen in to Sunny Joseph, KPCC president, on the latest developments.
7: Announced at the right time.
8: So what about
7: Ramesh? Everybody will be comfortable in the Congress party.
6: Yes. Joseph will be coming Tamil Nadu. Is it confirmed?
7: It is not confirmed.
6: It is not confirmed.
7: It is not confirmed.

0: All right, this is a big breaking news coming in. This is regarding Karthi's statement. Vijay shouldn't bring AIADMK MLAs into this fray. It will erode Vijay's goodwill. In fact, the latest that we are picking up is Karthi Chidambaram has said that Chief Minister Vijay shouldn't bring AIADMK MLAs into the government. It will erode his goodwill and credibility. Congress MP Karthi Chidambaram has made this statement. It's a big statement coming in just days after Vijay, in fact, became the chief minister from the TVK. And of course, there were some members of the AIADMK that supported Vijay as well. And of course, now Karthi Chidambaram, senior leader of the Congress party, is in fact saying that Vijay shouldn't bring AIADMK MLAs into the government. It will erode his goodwill and credibility. Let's listen in to Congress Member of Parliament Karthi Chidambaram.
1: Chief Minister Vijay does not need the support of any splinter group of the ADMK. In fact, the mandate is for a government which excludes both the ADMK and the DMK. And he must stick true to that mandate and ignore the splinter group of the ADMK. And there is no reason for him to take them into government. If they have voluntarily supported him in the vote of confidence, so be it. But there is no reason to bring them into government. In fact, I would urge him not to bring them into government, and it will erode his goodwill and credibility if he brings any of the erstwhile ADMK ministers into government.
0: All right, the political Game of Thrones seems to be only continuing in Tamil Nadu. Vijay is the chief minister, but certainly these combinations really are causing a lot of grief in several political parties. Vijay, in fact, NDTV correspondent, is joining us live from Tamil Nadu. Vijay, what are you picking up? Earlier, it was the DMK allies that were supporting Vijay, and now a faction of the AIADMK that also came in support of Vijay, and Congress Member of Parliament Karthi Chidambaram is not pleased with this development. A message to Vijay. Is Vijay likely to abide and listen to the Congress MP?
2: Aditya, remember, Congress was the first party who extended support to Tamilaga Vetchikalagam after the elections to 5 seats which Congress gave to TVK, give the momentum to TVK to form the government. But the only one condition which Congress put for us, no NDA partner should be part of the government. Because, remember, ADMK was with NDA alliance and they faced the election with NDA only. But after election results, there were 2 camps split into in ADMK. That was one camp led by Edappadi K. Palaniswami, which is against Tamilaga Vetchikalagam, and the other camp led by C.V. Shanmugam and S.P. Velumani, which are all pro-TVK. Even TVK chief and chief minister C. Joseph Vijay himself had a meeting with C.V. Shanmugam and S.P. Velumani. He carefully avoided the meeting with Edappadi K. Palaniswami. Even during the floor test, C.V. Shanmugam led camp support, extended support. They also voted in favour of Tamilaga Vetchikalagam government. This created huge chaos inside the during the floor test inside assembly session. But now the Congress worry is the cabinet portfolio is yet to be allotted to even Tamilaga Vetchikalagam MLAs. But as of now, as we speak, there is no clear information whether ADMK camp likely to get a portfolio or not. But however, Congress leaders are expressing their concern, saying that ADMK MLAs, the senior leaders like S.P. Velumani, C. Vijay Bhaskar and others shouldn't get any portfolio. Vijay shouldn't allot any portfolio to them because they shouldn't become minister, saying that it would affect Vijay's goodwill because the TVK's core campaign during the election was that they are going to fight against the scam and corruption because those ministers have already corruption charges. Those former ministers like C.V. Shanmugam, S.P. Velumani and C. Vijay Bhaskar has corruption charges. So in this context only, Congress leader Karthi Chidambaram has expressed this concern.
0: Right.
2: But we have to wait and see how TVK chief and chief minister Vijay going to react to this, Aditya.
0: All right, it does seem like that the political house of cards really continues in Tamil Nadu, and certainly there is much more that is likely to happen over the next few days. Vijay, keep a close watch on that. But thank you very much for joining us on The Latest. And one of the first big policy moves by the Tamil Nadu Chief Minister Joseph Vijay is now beginning to take shape on the ground. The state government has started shutting down more than 700 liquor shops located close to schools, colleges and places of worship, as well as the bus terminals. The move seems to be as a key promise aimed at women voters ahead of the elections and has been widely welcomed, especially women who had long complained about the impact of liquor outlets in residential and public areas. NDTV's Sam Daniel reports from Chennai on this latest development from ground.
3: The Tamil Nadu government has begun implementing one of its most high-profile social measures, shutting down 717 liquor shops across the state. Under the new policy, no liquor shop can function within a 500-meter radius of schools, colleges, places of worship, or bus terminus. For many women, this is a long-awaited step. The move is also being seen as a fulfillment of a key assurance made by Chief Minister Vijay during the election campaign, particularly to women voters, many of whom bagged TVK in large numbers. But the new rule also brings challenges. In densely populated cities, maintaining a 500-meter distance from multiple public institutions may not be easy. There are also fears that fewer shops could result in overcrowding at the remaining outlets. The stakes are high for the government. Liquor sales through TASMAC generate nearly 40,000 crore rupees in revenue every year for the state. For now, many women say the social impact of the decision matters more than the revenue loss. With Sam Daniel in Chennai, NDTV Bureau Report.
0: And this is yet another political thriller from down south. The Tamil Nadu thriller has ended. In Keralam, Congress has chosen its chief minister, but the focus has now shifted to another Congress-ruled state, and that is Karnataka, where the Sarkara Nataka seems to be entering season two. On D.K. Shivakumar's birthday, his camp launched a fresh campaign with the posters and a specially designed next chief minister cake, signalling his renewed bid for the chief minister's post and intensifying the leadership tussle within the party. While Siddaramaiah had earlier thwarted DKS's halfway mark ambition, reports say that the deputy chief minister now wants a new cabinet under his leadership and enough time to prove himself. Even as the chief minister pushes for a greater Bengaluru authority civic polls, which DKS is resisting, the big question: can the Congress high command delay a decision any longer? Let's listen in to the reactions we are picking up.
4: I wanted to avoid this mela. So yesterday also I was out of town to Mumbai. I had been the bell ringing ceremony of the REIT of Bhagmani Developers. A big growth in Bangalore IT space. Today I wanted to avoid this and I'm going to Chindur with all my family members. But all midnight, all of the workers were waiting. My friends, leaders, legislators, all of them, ministers were waiting. But now as of morning, I think 7 o'clock, you would have left the house. But what to do? They love, confidence, their wishes, blessings, I couldn't avoid.
5: We'll have to give time for the high command because we are, everybody was busy in elections. So now that elections are over, they will, this is the time to take decision. They will take decisions.
6: But what do you think, sir? Like, you know, why is it getting this prolonged as well? Of course, when the election were there, sir, 3 years, 2.5 years, you had many leaders from the party coming out saying, okay, 2.5 years is over now. We see some sort of a change.
5: I don't know whether this arrangement of 2.5 change of chief minister, we don't know whether that there was agreement or not. Our government is strong in the state and they are running the show. And if there is any reshuffle of the government or anything to be done, you know, it is what the high command is seized of the matter. I don't think, you know, you could have hurried up that, you know, they will quietly take a decision.
7: Congress party in Karnataka now has gone into the I need chair, I need confusion mode. Huge posters have come up saying that now D.K. Shivakumar will be the next CM of Karnataka. That means Siddaramaiah ji will have to go and D.K. Shivakumar will come. Perhaps it could be that the announcement in Karnataka takes place before the announcement takes place in Keralam. Is that the case? This is the kind of model Congress party gives. First in Karnataka and then in Keralam. Tukde tukde Congress. I need confusion Congress.
0: All right, now to Prime Minister Narendra Modi's appeal for austerity measures. Prime Minister Modi's Spence part appeal is rippling across the country, with several states and ministers encouraging everyday frugal choices to rally the nation to meet the global crisis, from walking to the secretariats to flying economy, to encouraging the use of public transport and bringing back the work from home culture. Several chief ministers have responded to the Prime Minister's austerity call. This hasn't deterred the opposition in questioning the government's management of the crisis, with them alleging that the burden is being passed on to the citizens. The BJP in defence has argued that this is a global crisis, which the government has handled well for minimal impact. Let's listen in to some of the reactions.
8: ये सामंती जो चंडाल चौकड़ी की साजिशी धम्मा चौकड़ी है ये जो है वो समाज में प्रिकॉशन और प्रिवेंशन के बजाय पैनिक पैदा करने में करने की कोशिश कर रहे हैं और मैं मानता हूं कि आज समाज बहुत समझदार है और प्रधानमंत्री जी ने जो कहा है कि समाज और सरकार को मिल करके जुट करके मजबूती के साथ इस संकट के समाधान का हिस्सेदार भागीदार बनना है और संकट से हम उभरेंगे और बाहर आएंगे
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1: After completing the first leg of his five-nation tour in the UAE, Prime Minister Modi has now arrived in the Netherlands for a two-day visit as part of his second leg of the tour. Kicking off his visit, the Prime Minister met with members of the Indian diaspora and even witnessed a spiritual performance prepared for him. Remember that the Prime Minister's visit to Netherlands is expected to boost cooperation spanning diverse sectors, including defense, security, innovation, green hydrogen, as well as semiconductors. The Prime Minister has packed schedule with bilateral engagements with the Dutch counterpart, Prime Minister Rob Jetten, a luncheon with the King and the Queen of the Netherlands, and a round of table meeting with the Dutch CEOs. It's a packed schedule. He's in the second country out of the five, and this does seem that India-Netherlands contact will be at its peak. Let's listen in to what we are picking up from there.
2: The visit of Prime Minister Modi to the Netherlands is very significant. Our relations between the two countries, they have gone a remarkable, actually positive upward trajectory. Secondly, this visit is also happening very early in the tenure of the new government of the Netherlands. And therefore, it will provide an opportunity for the two leaders to sit together, to establish rapport with each other and review the progress made.
3: बातचीत तो करने का मौका नहीं मिला, पर उनको देखना, उनके इतने करीब आना, ये बहुत अभूतपूर्व अनुभव था। बहुत समय से वेट कर रहे थे इस दिन का, और आए यहाँ पर कुछ घंटे खड़े हुए उनके इंतजार में, लेकिन बहुत अच्छा लगा देखकर उनको इतने नजदीक से।
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1: Now, away from the official statements and diplomatic choreography, the internet is running a parallel story on Xi and Trump with a human touch. From Donald Trump appearing to peek into Xi Jinping's notes, to Xi Jinping being seated on a higher soda than Trump, Elon Musk's goofy expressions, and Nvidia CEO Jensen Huang unexpectedly becoming Beijing's newest food influencer. Here's a report on the viral side of the high diplomacy.
7: The Trump Trump-Xi summit is once again dominating headlines. And not every moment going viral came from the negotiating table. Because the internet was busy studying facial expressions, body language, and moments that looked straight out of a political reality show. First came this moment. Donald Trump appearing to glance towards Xi Jinping's notes during a banquet session. A split-second visual, but enough for social media users to launch endless theories. Some joked Trump was trying to decode Mandarin. Others said he was looking for China's counter to American tariffs. Then came Trump's visit to Zhongnanhai's historic gardens. During the walkthrough, Trump casually asked Xi Jinping whether other world leaders had also been invited there, an unscripted question that immediately became an online talking point. And then the seating arrangement analysis began. Social media users zoomed in on one particular visual. Xi Jinping seated slightly higher than Trump during a meeting setup. Within minutes, internet users were debating symbolism, protocol, and diplomatic messaging. But it wasn't just presidents generating headlines. Trump's tech delegation quickly became internet material of its own, especially Elon Musk. His banquet expressions, awkward pauses, and reaction shots spreading across social media almost instantly. Meanwhile, Nvidia CEO Jensen Huang appeared to approach the summit with a slightly different strategy. Noodles, street food, ice cream. Online users joked that Huang was conducting a parallel diplomatic mission through Beijing's food scene. Even the journalists covering the summit became a part of the spectacle. Footage circulating online showed Fox News reporters broadcasting from the middle of a busy Beijing roadway, while local residents filmed the reporters shooting the summit. The people covering the story became the story themselves. In the end, the Xi-Trump summit may be remembered for trade negotiations, technology tensions, and strategic rivalry. The summit into viral history. We report NDTV.
1: And shifting to sports, just 15 years old, but already one of the biggest stories of IPL 2026. Yes, I'm talking about Vaibhav Suryavanshi's dream run continues with a Made in India ODI call-up for the Tri-Series in Sri Lanka. Not the senior India team yet, but certainly another giant leap for the teenage sensation from Bihar. Here's a report.
8: Oh, my word! Suryavanshi!
9: Suryavanshi, you have done it again! The nation applauds!
7: At just 15 years old, Vaibhav Suryavanshi's rise is only getting louder. The teenage batting sensation, already one of the breakout stars of IPL 2026, has now earned his maiden India A ODI call-up. After already being picked in the India A T20 setup earlier, the youngster has now been named in the squad for the one-day tri-series in Sri Lanka. A massive setup and another sign that Indian cricket's next big thing is being fast-tracked. But to be clear, this is not a senior India men's team call-up yet. No blue jersey at the highest level, at least not for now. But make no mistake, this is still a huge opportunity. Because India A cricket has long been the launch pad for future stars. And Vaibhav is forcing selectors to take notice. Fearless against pace, brutal against spin, and completely unfazed by the big stage. From school cricket headlines to IPL stardom and now India A colours. The journey is moving fast for the teenager from Bihar. At 15, Vaibhav Suryavanshi is already knocking on big doors and Indian cricket is watching closely. We report NDTV.
1: Over to some cinema and entertainment. The Sheikh cinematic affair of Cannes Film Festival is in full swing and India is having its moment. From Alia Bhatt to Rupi Kaur's Punjabi heritage, Desi stars shine bright at the French Riviera. Here's a report, and we leave you as we end this bulletin.

Cannes Film Festival is in full swing, and India so far has continued to make its mark. Culture, craft, and clapbacks are all part of it. Our very own Alia Bhatt made several appearances, serving multiple looks, princes like ball gowns to heavy brocade silhouettes, designed by ace fashion designer Tarun Tahiliani, championing Indian craftsmanship. Alia even clapbacked to her trolls on social media when they said nobody noticed her on the red carpet. Alia responded by saying, "Why pity, love? You noticed me. Ouch." Punjabi actor Rupinder Gill, better known as Rupi Gill, donned an ivory Punjabi look with gold embroidery, paying tribute to her roots. The look was designed by designer Pitam Bara, who also dressed Diljit Dosanjh at last year's Met Gala. We love a queen who celebrates her culture. The adorable Tara Sutaria channeled classic Hollywood glamour, keeping it chic in black and white ensemble. Movies like Shadows of Moonless Night, Balan the Boy, Chardi Kala and Amma Aryan are some of the movies with strong storylines are all set to debut at Cannes. The festival celebrates cinema in all its facets and goes on till May 23rd. Mayank Chaudhary, NDTV.

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9: 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I'm your NDTV Automate and this is a show that is your ultimate guide into the world of automobiles and mobility. We've got a power-packed show lined up for you guys this week, including a convertible from the house of BMW. So without any further ado, let's get started.
10: On this week's show, open-top performance meets everyday luxury in the BMW M440i convertible. But is it more than just a weekend car? We also take a closer look at the upgraded Range Rover Velar and drive all-new Skoda Kodiaq to see what has changed this time around. In Safety Buddy, how AI and Samsung technology could play a bigger role in road safety. All this and more coming up in the show.
9: All right, first up on the show, we've got for you a convertible car from the house of BMW. This was the much awaited BMW M440i. And up next, Ankur gets you that story.
10: Some cars are built to impress. Some cars are built to perform. And then there are cars like this. No loud intentions, no exaggerated drama. But out on the road, it still manages to get that second glance. And that's where it starts to get interesting.
11: This is the BMW M440i, a 3-liter inline-six putting out 374 horsepower and 500 Newton meters of peak torque. 0 to 100 in 4.9 seconds and top

0: speed of 250 kilometers per hour. Numbers that are quick but not outrageous. But this isn't about shock value. It's about how consistently it delivers. At first glance, this isn't a car that drives too hard. But the longer you look, the more details start to come through. The front is dominated by that oversized grille, still polarizing, adaptive LED headlights, LED tail lamps, and 19-inch alloys give it presence. Then there's the convertible form. Four seats, but realistically, the rear is more occasional than practical. Inside, it's familiar BMW, curved display, head-up display, Harman Kardon system, all functional, well-integrated, but not groundbreaking anymore. And then there's this. The one thing that completely changes how you experience this BMW M440i. Drop the roof and suddenly everything feels more immediate. The same engine sounds closer, the same speed feels faster. Not because the car has changed, but because your connection to it has. There's more sound, more air, more awareness of the surroundings, and that adds a layer that the coupe version simply doesn't have. But it also comes with trade-offs. More wind noise at higher speeds, less insulation from the outside world. So while it adds emotion, it also takes away a bit of that isolation this car otherwise does so well. The real story of this car isn't in spec sheet. It's in how you feel once you start pushing it. The engine is smooth, linear, and predictable. There's no sudden surge. Just a steady build of speed. Stay in comfort or eco, and it remains relaxed, almost understated. Switch to sport, and then there's that added sharpness. More response, more intent, especially for highway runs. X-Drive keeps things planted. Adaptive M suspension keeps it composed, and the 50-50 balance shows, especially through corners. But step away from smooth tarmac, and you start to notice the limitations. This isn't a car built for rough roads. Yes, comfort mode helps take the edge off, but the combination of stiff suspension and run flat tire means even smaller potholes can send a noticeable thud into the cabin, especially at certain speeds. And with the ground clearance, you're constantly aware of what's coming up ahead. So while it feels sorted and capable on good roads, it does demand a bit more caution when the surface isn't ideal. But here's the thing, it doesn't feel raw, it doesn't feel intimidating, it feels controlled. Almost like it filters out the chaos instead of amplifying it. And that brings us to the bigger question. What exactly is this BMW M440i trying to be? It's not a full-blown M car, it doesn't have that aggressive, edgy personality, but it's also not a laid-back luxury convertible because it still prioritizes performance just in more controlled and usable way. So it sits somewhere in between. For someone who wants performance but doesn't want to deal with the intensity that usually comes with it, for someone who values experience but still needs everyday usability, and that balance is its biggest strength. And depending on your expectations, its biggest limitation. At the end of the day, the BMW M440i isn't trying to be the loudest car in the room. It's not chasing drama. It's not chasing extremes. What it does is deliver performance in a way that is usable every day. And once you drop the roof, it adds enough emotion to remind you why you bought it in the first place. But, if you are looking for something raw that constantly challenges you, this might feel a little composed.
1: Now, there's no doubt that the BMW M440i is a head turner, but next up, I'm driving an SUV that has been timeless for ages, and the one that I'm driving is in its most luxurious avatar. Which one is it? Let's find out.
2: This is the Range Rover Velar autobiography, and this badge means something very specific. More luxury, more details, and a version of the Velar that focuses on refinement over everything else.
3: The Velar name has a history that goes back nearly 50 years. Originally used as a code name in the 1960s, it was revived in 2017 as a modern luxury SUV designed to sit between the Range Rover Evoque and the Range Rover Sport. This is a car that introduced what Range Rover calls reductive design. Cleaner lines, minimalism, and details like flush door handles. In India, the Velar has been locally assembled since 2019, and this latest version continues that approach. Designed in UK, built in India. The autobiography variant brings a clear focus on design, refinement, and feature upgrades. You get burnished copper bonnet and tailgate lettering, a detail that immediately sets it apart visually. There's also the sliding panoramic roof, full extended leather upgrade, and suede cloth headlining, all of which elevates the cabin experience significantly.
2: What makes the Velar stand out is its design. It's clean, it's minimalistic, and very deliberate. And the autobiography just adds more detail to that.
3: The Velar continues with its reductive design philosophy. On the autobiography, you get 20-inch style satin dark grey wheels, pixel LED headlights with signature DRLs, and subtle chrome and copper detailing. The Batumi gold color, especially with a black contrast roof, adds to that understated but premium presence. Step inside and the difference becomes clearer. The autobiography gets Windsor leather with a full extended leather upgrade along with shadow grey ash veneer. The caraway and ebony interior combination adds warmth, while the suede cloth headlining enhances the overall sense of luxury.
2: Now, this is where the autobiography badge really makes sense. It's not just about features, it's about how everything feels inside this cabin.
3: The front seats are 20-way adjustable with heating, cooling, massage functions, and memory. There's also rear seat power recline, making it comfortable space for both driver and passengers. Cabin air purification plus 4-zone climate control and configurable cabin lighting all contribute to a more refined in-cabin experience. The Velar autobiography is equipped with the Meridian 3D surround sound system, 750 watts, 16 speakers and a subwoofer. You also get wireless charging, PV Pro connected tech, Apple CarPlay, Android Auto and a 3D surround camera system. 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
2: Now, this is powered by a 2-liter petrol motor, and in a car like this, it's not about outright performance, it's about how smoothly everything comes together.
3: The Velar Autobiography Petrol uses a 2-litre engine producing 246.6 horsepower and 365 Nm of torque. Power delivery is smooth and progressive, suited to the overall character of the car. Despite its focus on luxury, the Velar retains core Range Rover capabilities. You get terrain response too with dynamic program, electronic air suspension, adaptive dynamics and weight sensing. These systems ensure that the Velar remains capable across varying road conditions.
2: The autobiography badge here is about detail. More leather, better materials, and a higher level of finish across the car.
3: What separates the autobiography from the Dynamic SE is clear. Features like full extended leather, suede cloth headlining, massage seats, Meridian 3D audio, and burnished copper detailing are exclusive to this variant. It's less about adding more and more about elevating what's already there. The Velar Autobiography 2-liter petrol is priced at 85.9 lakh rupees ex showroom, positioned above the Dynamic SE. At this level, the focus shifts from value to experience.
2: So who should be buying one of this? Now, if you are looking for a luxury SUV that focuses on design, refinement, and everyday usability, the Velar Autobiography makes a strong case. It's not trying to be the biggest or the most aggressive. It's trying to be the most balanced.
3: The Range Rover Velar Autobiography continues to build on a design-led philosophy. It combines modern luxury, advanced technology, and proven capability, all in a package that feels clean, understated, and distinctly Range Rover.
2: And what makes the Velar unique, you ask? Well, it doesn't try too hard, and that's exactly why this one stands out.
1: Now, the Velar Autobiography was not the only SUV on the show today. We've also got one from the house of Škoda. This one is the updated version of the Škoda Kodiaq, and Mohit Bhadwaj tells us what's new.
4: If you've ever wanted to buy a German 7-seater SUV for the Toyota Fortuner money, Škoda Kodiaq has been quite an option. And in 2026, Škoda has given the Kodiaq a bit more tech, a bit more safety, and bit more reason to be considered. But should you buy one? The Kodiaq hasn't really struggled in India. It's always been known for one thing: balance. Strong road manners, solid build quality, and a driving experience that feels very un-7-seater-like. One area where it always lagged behind? Features, especially safety tech. And that's finally changing. For the first time ever, the Kodiaq, or in fact any Škoda in India, is getting ADAS. And this is a big deal,
5: because until now, this was a glaring omission, especially in a segment where even more affordable SUVs have been offering it.
4: Honestly, this should have been there since day one.
5: The update also brings some changes across variants. The Loren and Clement variants now becomes the first in the Škoda India lineup to feature ADAS, while the Sportline gets a slightly more aggressive update. You now get a 360-degree camera, a new front grille with horizontal light strip, and ADAS functions. There's also a pre-crash proactive passenger protection system, which essentially prepares the car in case it senses an imminent collision.
4: So yes, finally catching up on tech. But let me tell you a thing, none of this is new to the segment. We have seen these features on cars that cost significantly less. And that's where I feel that Škoda is late to the party.
5: Having said that, what hasn't changed is what the Kodiaq does best. It's still one of the best handling 7-seaters you can buy in India. It feels planted, predictable, and far more engaging than most SUVs of this size.
4: And that's something not many in this segment can claim. But what does this update does? It fixes a major gap. It makes the Kodiaq more complete, more relevant, and more competitive. Should these features have come earlier? Absolutely. But better late than never, because Kodiaq is now what it should have been in the first place. A perfect Toyota Fortuner rival with a bit more finesse. And that is exactly what tells you who should be buying the Kodiaq over the Fortuner. Exactly. Those people who find the Fortuner a little more crude and rudimentary. And you want a 7-seater car that handles well, come with German engineering, and gets a lot of feature on board. And it certainly feels posher on the inside. And that is exactly what the Škoda Kodiaq is.
1: And now it's time for NDTV Automate News of the Week, the biggest headline makers and showstoppers from the world of automobiles and mobility, all in one place.
0: India has got its second barrier-free toll system in Delhi, inaugurated by Union Minister of Road Transport and Highways, Shri Nitin Gadkari, on Monday. The multi-lane free-flow setup is on the UER2. It uses FASTag and special cameras to deduct toll automatically. Audi has revealed the interior of its upcoming Q9 flagship SUV. The three-row luxury SUV will offer 6- and 7-seat layouts, a panoramic sunroof, and a wide digital display setup. Rivals for the SUV are the BMW X7 and Mercedes-Benz GLS. In the EV world, Kia has launched the MY26 Karens Clavis EV, but with a battery rental scheme. Under the BAS plan, the EV gets a lower upfront price of 12.84 lakh rupees, while battery rental is charged at 3.3 rupees per kilometer. Bajaj Group celebrates 100 years with PM Modi praising its nation-building legacy. Celebration of the milestone highlighted the group's century-long journey in the industry innovation and job creation. Ducati launched a motorcycle worth 1 crore rupees in India. Limited to 630 units, the Panigale V4 Lamborghini justifies eye-watering price and carbon fiber bodywork. 218 horsepower V4 engine and special design matching Lamborghini Revuelto. On the tech side, Google has revamped Android Auto with new updates. Fresh elements include immersive 3D Google Maps, Dolby Atmos support, video playback via YouTube, and a redesigned interface.
1: Now, we were the first ones in India to get you the Ganga Expressway and its prowess when it comes to AI monitoring systems. So we went to Samsung to figure out how these control centers actually work. So up next, we get you that story.
3: This is not just another expressway. Stretching nearly 600 kilometers across Uttar Pradesh, the Ganga Expressway is being positioned as one of India's most technologically monitored highways. Artificial intelligence and advanced sensors track what's happening on the road, from traffic flow to safety violations in real time. Overspeeding, wrong-side driving, accidents, alerts are generated instantly and pushed to a central command. In a mission-critical environment like this, displays aren't just screens. They are primary interface between raw data and real-world action. To understand how these display systems are designed for such environments, we spoke to Saurabh from Samsung, who walked us through what goes into powering a modern highway control center.
6: The entire control center concept, you know, India is developing a huge expressway and road network. And, you know, to monitor these roads, something like this would really come in handy. You know, so tell our viewers, you know, what does a control center do for them, and how does Samsung, integrate this with your clients?
7: Okay, so when you're talking about a control center, basically it is classified into three types: surveillance center, NOC, which is network operating center, and SOC, software operating center. On network operating center, SOC and CCTV, there are four very important things. First, you need to decide your size, so the screen should be flexible. Second, there should not be any eye fatigue because you are using 24/7. Third, and very important, is zero downtime because it is mission critical. And fourth, it has to be a crisp image. So what Samsung brings with AI is this screen, which is flexible on design, so you can create any design with the technology. The content is crisp, clear. Third, very important, it has got certification which reduces your eye fatigue. Fourth is the content which is getting enhanced through the Samsung patented AI technology.
6: What are the kind of technologies you've used to reduce that fatigue?
7: So there are international certificates like TUV, blue light filters. Those are all there on the displays. Being such bright, still they have that certification which certifies that this will not give you or less eye fatigue when you are using it for 24/7.
3: As highways get faster and traffic volumes increase, the role of intelligent monitoring becomes critical. On corridors like Ganga Expressway, AI systems and sensors may generate the data. But it's the control room that turns that data into action. And at the center of that room, display technology plays a quiet but crucial role, delivering consistent visuals, real-time clarity, and uninterrupted performance in high-pressure environments. Because when it comes to road safety and traffic management, seeing the full picture clearly and instantly can make all the difference.
1: And with that, it's time for us to say goodbye on this edition of NDTV Automate. Don't forget to follow us on our social media handles. And for the latest news, reviews, and views, don't forget to log into ndtv.com/automate.

0: Thank the team for their incredible coverage of the Tamil Nadu election so far.
1: Fast moving, but still relaxed. Informative, but still unbiased.
2: 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I saw Shiv sir and I was really excited to meet him and tell hi. 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
18: 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Sunil Bharti Mittal, Chairman of the Jury. 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
19: 21 days in Kashmir. People have bombarded me, friends, with requests for an unfiltered list of things I saw and observed on the ground.
20: Very special ground report from the line of control. There were some children who've lost limbs in the shelling.
19: They're now India's smallest, but possibly the most powerful crime family. Cough syrup has killed at least 25 children. Daikwad sahab, aise mat kijiye. Suddenly, people are wondering about the weaponization of India-Pakistan cricket. We live and breathe elections. You will not believe your eyes or ears when I show you what I'm about to do.
21: For a country that has fought so many wars in the mountains and at high altitude.
19: We're standing on the Indian Navy's newest warship.
20: The line of control, Shiv Arur, NDTV.
22: Bharosa on Modi ji, an extraordinary management and assurance of courage given by Amit Shah ji to all the people. We are with you.
23: Illegal migrant. ये बांग्लादेश घुसपैठिया के लिए ये दोनों पार्टी प्रतिबद्ध है, देश की जनता के लिए नहीं, इसलिए देश के जनता ने उसको नकार.
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2: These are the like voices from ground zero, and right now the CRPF team, the rapid action force team, is requesting all those NSUI workers to vacate this space and just disperse the crowd from here. So right now we are getting voices from the ground zero, and it's truly reflecting that they are basically seeking accountability from the senior leadership. They are seeking accountability from the NTA as well. Back to you.
3: Is getting us the latest from the protest side. This is the NSUI protest in India's national capital against the National Testing Agency in times of the NEET UG 2026 paper leak controversy. We'll continue to track this story very closely, but that's the latest that we are picking up. Clashes being reported outside the National Testing Agency where protests have been underway. And now the NEET UG 2026 paper leak probe has now reached its biggest breakthrough yet, with the CBI arresting the alleged kingpin behind the leak from Pune. The accused chemistry lecturer P.V. Kulkarni is believed to be the original source of the leaked paper and had access to NEET question papers through his role in the examination process. According to the Central Bureau of Investigation, Kulkarni, along with the arrested aide Manisha Vagbare, mobilized students in Pune and conducted special classes at his residence, where he allegedly dictated questions, options, and even corrected answers to students. Investigators claim that the questions matched entirely with the final paper. And this is an NDTV correspondent speaking with Pankaj Bansal, who is in fact an expert on the paper leaks.
4: We do know that one of the major recommendations of the committee was to conduct the exams from a paper-based mode to online or digital. Do you feel that this, you know, today it's been announced, but this announcement should have come earlier so that another crisis could have been averted?
5: See, in hindsight, we all are smart people, right? That's what we would like to believe, that this could have happened, that could have happened. But please understand, this is the one of the most important high-stake tests that happened in the country. But NTA, the body that we all start critiquing immediately for the problems that happened, conduct over 2 crore tests, if I remember correctly, and over 15 high-stake tests. It's not an easy job. Mm-hmm. 22 to 25 lakh students take the test for NEET, that too simultaneously. It is very easy to say that the committee had recommended that we should consider going towards computer-based testing, which is not necessarily online or digital, but computer-based testing, so that the dependency on paper and the movement of paper reduces or diminishes. That happened. Having said that, there are so many people, and there is a societal question that comes up, where people say that some of the students will get in a disadvantageous position because they may not be exposed to computers, which is in today's time and age is not a very logical point to make. But still, we are a democracy. We have to take care of everything. So I think I'm very glad to hear that today morning Minister Pradhan announced that next year we will move to computer-based testing. So it should eliminate 95% of the problems anyway. Mm-hmm. Because this exam mafia is able to thrive and survive for one big reason, is that there are so many gaps on the paper movement, from printing to transportation to opening of papers to all those things. All that will get away, and it'll be a big dent to exam mafia. Still, there'll be vulnerabilities, and I'm sure that NTA and its new avatar with the new leader on board will be able to take care of them.
3: And there's some breaking news coming at this hour, and this is from India's national capital. This is a big warning to Pakistan. While speaking at Sena Samvad, the civil military interaction, Army Chief General Upendra Dwivedi has said, if Pakistan continues to harbour terrorists and operate against India, then they have to decide whether they want to be a part of geography and history or not. It's a firm message at a time when India has been marking the first anniversary of Operation Sindoor, after the dastardly Pehelgam terror attack in which the Indian Army and the Indian Armed Forces had devastated Pakistani air bases and at least 9 terror camps all across. And this is yet again a firm warning from Indian Army Chief coming to Pakistan and against Pakistan's nefarious

0: designs in India's Jammu and Kashmir and other parts of the country. Let's listen in to what the Indian Army Chief General Upendra Dwivedi had to say.
1: Pakistan, if it continues to harbor terrorists and operate against India, then they have to decide whether they want to be part of the geography or history or not.
0: Well, that's the latest statement coming in from Indian Army Chief of the Army Staff, General Upendra Dwivedi. He was speaking at an event of civil-military interaction in the national capital and a huge firm message to Pakistan and Pakistan-sponsored terrorism. Joining us live to get more details on this story is Pradeep Datta, our correspondent from Jammu. Pradeep, this is a big statement coming in from the Indian Army Chief against Pakistan at a time when Pakistan-sponsored terrorism has been continuously coming in, playing havoc with the ordinary civilians in Jammu and Kashmir. How do you see this statement? A strong message to Pakistan?
2: Yes, Aditya, you're absolutely right. A very stern message from Chief of Army Staff General Upendra Dwivedi to Islamabad, because he was addressing during a program Uniform unveiled at Manekshaw Center during interaction session. One of the person asked him a question that if again the Pahalgam-like incident happens that led to Operation Sindoor, what will be India's response? He said if Pakistan continues to harbor terrorists and use them against India, then they will have to decide whether they want to be part of geography or history. In other words, he was trying to convey them, if ever they can continue with any kind of misadventure towards India, that means they will be wiped out from globe and Pakistan will become part of history. That was a strong response. As you rightly said, that response has come exactly here after Operation Sindoor was conducted, because we have seen that after Pahalgam attack, how 22-minute operation was carried out, 26 missiles were fired, 9 of their terror den were completely demolished and decimated, and even their air bases were also devastated by India's strike with precision. So again, a warning coming from the Chief of Army Staff that if you're thinking of any such attack, that means India is going to hit you hard where it's going to hurt you most. A very strong and a stern statement coming from Chief of Army Staff. That means India's policy is clear. That shows a paradigm shift in the military strategy. Gone are the days when India used to have a defensive strategy, but now it's a proactive stance that India has adopted, and India is going to hit you hard. So that was the response coming from Chief of Army Staff, right?
0: All right, a big message by the Indian Army Chief. Let's go across to Lieutenant General Sanjay Kulkarni, former Director General of the Infantry of the Indian Army. Good to see you, sir, here. General Kulkarni, how do you see the statement of the Indian Army Chief? Now, it comes a year after Operation Sindoor, but this is strategically a very clear message to Pakistan that if you continue your nefarious designs in JNK, we are very much prepared. We also keep learning our lessons. We go to the drawing board, and you cannot mess around. You cannot conduct terror activities and not get a response.
3: I think the chief has all along been saying the same thing, and he has reiterated, and no doubt about it, because primarily the nuclear bluff of Pakistan has been called out. Pakistan, much that it would wish to use terrorism as an instrument of state policy, a very strong message has been given. Operation Sindoor has been paused, but still continues, and it is for Pakistan to decide what it wants to decide. If it wishes, because time and again it intends moving on with the United States of America, then, you know, act on behest of China, whatever it wishes to do, it is their responsibility, it is their nation. But should they mess around with us, well, the Chief of the Army Staff is quite clear that their nuclear bluff has been called. It is for them to decide what they want to. We know what we want to do it. They were really hit hard. There 9 of the terrorist bases of the Lashkar-e-Taiba, the Jaish-e-Mohammed have been hit. You had Asad Basu screaming and shouting that his entire family has died, and that how he wished he had died. And that is very, very clear. When the retaliation of Pakistan has also been paid back in such heavy this thing that they had 9 of their airfields hit very hard. 2 of their radar stations hit. 13 of the aircraft hit, some of them on the tarmac itself. So that's indicated. And this is all when, and well, you had their Prime Minister run down to the USA to say that if it hadn't been for his intervention or his telling the Pakistanis when and whatever that they've been talking about it, that millions of people would have died. Well, all that is up to them. So that, I think the chief is very clear. It is up to them, whatever they decide to. The retaliation will be extremely, extremely hard. Nuclear right. bluff called out, but it's them to decide what they wish to do. We are not going to spare, and rightly so.
0: All right. General Kulkarni, thank you very much for joining us on this big story. Indian Army Chief General Upendra Dwivedi's firm message to Pakistan's nefarious designs, Pakistan Deep State, and Asim Munir, who have been sponsoring terrorism continuously against India.

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6: The results with the BJP winning more than 200 seats clearly answer those questions. Our teams on the ground, in the studios, in the newsroom, we keep tracking every twist. We try to stay away from the noise, try to use the election analytics to bring the coverage together for you. 90% voting is not common. That's 140 elections with less than 70%. Tuvendu Adhikari leading at this moment. 5 states, 824 assembly seats. An election that felt more like a war.
7: Again going to shift focus to West Bengal, bring in our colleagues from the ground as well.
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8: Kanchan Gupta to wear this morning. 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
8: आपने तो दीदी को एकदम धो डाला।
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8: How will you celebrate?
10: झालमुड़ी माचेर झोल विद रसगुल्ला।
9: You know, you remember, you promised me that you will come to Kabini and do an interview with me. You like going to the forest?
13: This is a declaration of our state that to the entire country that our Kerala is secular.
14: ये विजय बंगाल की जनता के विशेष करके मातृशक्ति की।
8: One clip that went most viral was the non-interview. Cruz spent some time with him. We have these whistles out for you, and the whistles are for the fact that you got the poll right, which is quite fantastic.
15: We saw you campaigning, ma'am, for the RG Kaur victim's mother as well. You know, that was a telling moment. Do you believe that that incident in some ways was a tipping point?
16: I think that was not the only incident.
17: Tobe poran khule toy mukh phute tor moner kotha ekla bolo re jodi tor dag shune kyo na ashi tobe ekla cholo re.
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19: Before the world opens its eyes, somebody is already listening. Not for noise, not for applause, but for the rhythm that leads her forward. Every morning begins not as absence, but as possibility.

0: with a breath, with a pause, with a decision. To trust what cannot be seen, to move where others hesitate. This is not a story about what is missing. This is a story about what guides her.
1: Left.
0: Sound. Touch. Belief. In a world that measures by sight, she moves by faith. One step, then another, then again. All we know is she's already awake.

Abridge, Barakhamba Modern School, Delhi. We have come here because before the World Cup, we have done practice. And as I am from Delhi team, all Saturday, Sunday, I come for practice. Because of this, I am winning the World Cup. This is the specs, the person who can see the light after wearing this, he or she can't see anything. You can see fully discovered, so nothing is visible.

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18: 21 days in Kashmir. People have bombarded me, friends, with requests for an unfiltered list of things I saw and observed on the ground.
19: Very special ground report from the line of control. There were some children who've lost limbs in the shelling.
18: They're now India's smallest but possibly the most powerful crime family. Cough syrup has killed at least 25 children. Dicoids up, aise mat kijiye. Suddenly, people are wondering about the weaponization of India-Pakistan cricket. We live and breathe elections. You will not believe your eyes or ears when I show you what I'm about to do.
20: For a country that has fought so many wars in the mountains and at high altitude.
18: We're standing on the Indian Navy's newest warship.
19: The line of control, Shiv Arun, NDTV.
21: Bharosa on Modi ji, an extraordinary management and assurance of courage given by Amit Shah ji to all the people. We are with you.
22: Illegal migrant, ye Bangladesh se ghuspatiya ke liye ye dono party patibad hai, desh ki janta ke liye nahi, isliye desh ki janta ne usko nakar.
23: Bhaye se bharosa is the transition which is happening now. Bhaye se mukti is the victory being depicted.
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26: I think it'll be good to bring back the confidence of industry.
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18: Big breaking story here on NDTV. 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

is a big breaking news. Showdown over the NEET paper leak escalates as the investigations continue. Protests have also escalated in India's national capital. NSUI protested outside

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4: Even as we get you all perspectives on the Bhootshala verdict of the Madhya Pradesh High Court, let's listen in to the pulse on the ground a day after the High Court Bhootshala verdict. NDTV reports from Ground Zero. Here's the situation this morning, and this is our reporter bringing in a ground report.
5: धार भोजशाला का ये गर्भगृह है, यहाँ तमाम लोग पहुँचने लगे हैं। यहाँ पे तस्वीरों में देख सकते हैं कुछ माताएं हैं, कुछ महिलाएं हैं। आमतौर पर यहाँ इस तरीके से पूजाएं नहीं होती है, मालाएं नहीं चढ़ाई जाती 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
4: Shifting focus now to West Bengal, a political firestorm has erupted around Trinamool Member of Parliament Abhishek Banerjee, with an FIR now filed over his alleged remarks against Union Home Minister Amit Shah during the election campaign. The complaint accuses Banerjee of making inflammatory and provocative statements targeting Home Minister, triggering a major political showdown. The TMC MP has now officially been booked. The FIR invokes a series of serious charges, including inciting riots, spreading hatred, issuing threats, creating fear, and allegedly disrupting communal harmony. Investigators are also examining claims that misleading statements were made during the campaign speeches ahead of these elections. Let's listen in to this reaction that we are picking up.
7: चाहे अभिषेक बनर्जी हो, ममता बनर्जी और उनके नेता, उसमें डर के मरे लोगों ने कंप्लेन नहीं किया था और पुलिस भी नहीं लेता। पुलिस भी तैयार है, जनता भी तैयार है, न्याय हमको दिलाना है सबको और होगा।
8: It will go under the law. We already talked about that we will establish the rule of law in West Bengal. So let's see what kind of findings come out through the inquiry, and thereafter law will take its own action.
9: দেখুন, নির্বাচনের আগে এবং নির্বাচনের পরে অভিষেক ব্যানার্জি যে ভাষায় কেন্দ্রের স্বরাষ্ট্রমন্ত্রীকে আক্রমণ করেছে, ব্যক্তিগতভাবে আক্রমণ করেছে, ভয় দেখানোর কাজ করেছে, এ আমি মনে করি গণতন্ত্রের পুরোপুরি বিপরীত। ইলেকশনে হেরে গিয়ে মাথা খারাপ হয়ে থাকলে ঘরে বসে চিৎকার করুক না।
10: Attempted political vendetta during election time in public speeches. Statements are made by people, speeches are made by people. I have seen the so-called statement by Abhishek Banerjee. I did not find it offensive. I am sure that Abhishek Banerjee would take legal steps against the same.
11: Amit Shah ji must realize that in an election campaign, Abhishek Banerjee spoke within parameters and within constitutional parameters. And I will give you at least 100 instances where Yogi Adityanath, Anurag Thakur and Amit Shah ji himself have spoken in a way which amounts to criminal act. If a case against Abhishek Banerjee can be filed again under BNS, I am willing to file a case against Amit Shah ji in BNS. He should be also hauled to the Calcutta police stations.
4: And moving on to yet another Game of Thrones that is shaping a state in India. The Tamil Nadu thriller has ended. In Kerala, Congress has chosen its chief minister, but the focus has now shifted to another Congress-ruled state. Yes, I'm speaking about Karnataka, where the Sarkar Natak seems to be entering season two. On DK Shivakumar's birthday, his camp launched a fresh campaign with posters and a specially designed next chief minister cake, signalling his renewed bid for the chief minister's post and intensifying the leadership tussle within the party. While Siddaramaiah had earlier thwarted DKS's halfway mark ambition, reports say that the deputy chief minister now wants a new cabinet under his leadership and enough time to prove himself. Even as the chief minister pushes for the Greater Bangalore Authority civic polls, which DKS is resisting, the big question, can the Congress high command delay a decision any longer? Let's listen in.
12: I wanted to avoid this mela. So yesterday also I was out of town to Mumbai. I had been the bell ringing ceremony of the REIT of Pakmani Developers, a big growth in Bangalore IT space. Today I wanted to avoid this, and I'm going to Chindur with all my family members. But all midnight, all of the workers were waiting. My friends, leaders, legislators, all of them, ministers were waiting. But now as of morning, I think 7 o'clock, he would have left the house. But what to do? They love, confidence, their wishes, blessings. I couldn't avoid.
13: You have to give time for the high command, because we are, everybody was busy in elections. So now that elections are over, they will, this is the time to take decision. They will take decisions.
14: But what do you think, sir? Like, you know, why is it getting this prolonged as well? Of course, when the election were there, sir, 3 years, 2.5 years, you had many leaders from the party coming out saying, okay, 2.5 years is over now. We see some sort of a change.
13: I don't know whether this arrangement of 2.5, change of chief minister, we don't know whether that there was agreement or not. Our government is strong in the state and they are running the show. And if there is any reshuffle of the government or anything to be done, you know, it is what the high command is seized of the matter. I don't think, you know, you could have hurried up that, you know, they will quietly take a decision.
15: Congress party in Karnataka now has gone into the I need chair, I need confusion mode. Huge posters have come up saying that now DK Shivakumar will be the next CM of Karnataka. That means Siddaramaiah ji will have to go and DK Shivakumar will come. Perhaps it could be that the announcement in Karnataka takes place before the announcement takes place in Kerala. Is that the case? This is the kind of model Congress party gives. First in Karnataka and then in Kerala. Tukde tukde Congress. I Need Confusion Congress.
4: From Karnataka, let's move on now to Tamil Nadu. One of the first big policy moves by the Tamil Nadu Chief Minister, Joseph Vijay, is now beginning to take shape on the ground. The state government has started shutting down more than 700 liquor shops located close to schools, colleges, places of worship and bus terminuses. The move, seen as a key promise aimed at women voters ahead of the elections, has been widely welcomed, especially women who had long complained about the impact of liquor outlets in residential and public areas. Now, NDTV's Sam Daniel reports from Chennai on this latest implementation by the Vijay government.
16: The Tamil Nadu government has begun implementing one of its most high-profile social measures, shutting down 717 liquor shops across the state. Under the new policy, no liquor shop can function within a 500-meter radius of schools, colleges, places of worship, or bus terminus. For many women, this is a long-awaited step. The move is also being seen as a fulfillment of a key assurance made by Chief Minister Vijay during the election campaign, particularly to women voters, many of whom bagged TVK in large numbers. But the new rule also brings challenges. In densely populated cities, maintaining a 500-meter distance from multiple public institutions may not be easy. There are also fears that fewer shops could result in overcrowding at the remaining outlets. The stakes are high for the government. Liquor sales through TASMAC generate nearly 40,000 crore rupees in revenue every year for the state. For now, many women say the social impact of the decision matters more than the revenue loss. With Sam Daniel in Chennai, NDTV Bureau Report.
4: Prime Minister Narendra Modi is in the Netherlands and we are picking up some breaking news at this hour. The Netherlands will hand over the Indian Prime Minister the 11th century Anai Manigalam Chola copper plates during Prime Minister Modi's visit. The 21 plates set records of Rajaraja I's grant to Buddhist Vihara at the Nagapattinam and has been at the Leiden University for over 300 years. This is the latest that we are picking up. This is, in fact, the latest development. In fact, Prime Minister Narendra Modi, in a short while, will be interacting with the Indian diaspora. He will be addressing the Indian community in Amsterdam. He got a rousing reception in Amsterdam when he arrived there at least 12 hours ago. But this is the second leg of the five-nation tour where Prime Minister is. And the historic Chola plates will be handed over officially by the government of the Netherlands to Prime Minister Narendra Modi. There is a hectic activity that is planned. There are some agreements also that will be signed. And this meeting comes in the backdrop of India and the European Union signing the free trade agreement. Of course, the political ratification will be happening in a few weeks from now. But the latest that we are picking up is a big development. Prime Minister Narendra Modi will be officially handed by Netherlands the Chola era copper plates. This will be returned to India. It's originally Indian civilization property. And Ghazali is in fact joining us on this latest development. Ghazali, what's the latest that you are picking up? Prime Minister Modi about to address the Indian diaspora in the Netherlands. And now news coming in that Netherlands officially will be handing over these rare ancient Chola plates to the Prime Minister.
17: See, that's also part of the soft diplomacy, showing the rich traditional connection or the historical connection between the two countries, India and Netherlands. Also happens to be fourth largest investor when it comes to India's investment policy in Netherlands. Now, Indian diaspora, any country when the Prime Minister of India visits there, that becomes an official part of his engagement to address the Indian community. Back in Netherlands, around 90,000 Indians stay. Some of them are permanent residents, but all the Indian origin people account their that they contribute to different sectors there, and why this engagement is very, very significant considering the fact the crisis in West Asia. If you see that Indian diaspora is under extreme stress when it comes to the crisis which has engulfed the entire West Asia, of people of Indian origin living in those countries are also leaving. So to allay those fears as well, the Prime Minister's visit will certainly boost some confidence in the Indian diaspora there. And it's also a part of what we say, the cultural diplomacy part, that whenever Prime Minister of India visits any foreign country, he addresses the Indian community there, highlights their contribution to the local economy there, thrusting the importance of their existence on foreign soil. And this rare gesture of giving back the Chola era treasures to the Prime Minister and handing over to the Indian government marks a significant milestone when it comes to the relations between the two countries.
4: All right, that's what Ghazali has been picking up for us. Prime Minister Narendra Modi in the Netherlands, second country where he has visited. There are three more to go. But Ghazali, take us through this entire five-nation tour. What is in store? There was a very successful strategic visit to UAE, where defense as well as energy was on the top priority list, and now in the Netherlands. And then he's headed towards Norway, Sweden and Italy.
17: See, when you talk about the first leg of the visit, a short stay in UAE certainly signifies that India has chosen one of its partners in the Middle East, because this new grouping which is emerging as per the reports of Pakistan, Turkey and Saudi Arabia may joining, or not officially, but at least showing closeness or coming up as a different bloc in the Middle East. India has chosen its partner very carefully. UAE happens to be one of the largest contributor or at least supplier of the LPG. And amid this devastating crisis which has impacted the energy supply to India, this visit to Netherlands just for 5 to 6 hours shows India's intent in choosing its partner and placing its strategic interest above everything else. Now, coming to the European leg of this entire Prime Minister's visit, Netherlands is known for its water management, its port management, its involvement in clean energy. As far as clean energy is concerned, India needs investors to expand its energy needs. And that is why India is not just banking on one country or traditional partners, but it is diversifying and engaging with new partners in Europe as well. And this historic trip to Europe comes after India announced an FTA with European Union. So different countries of Europe, Prime Minister visiting to stress engagement in different sectors, not just the traditional sector of agriculture or trade and business, but new sectors like technology, emerging technologies, or critical emerging technologies, besides energy sector, besides dam management, water management, agriculture. These are the key areas in which you will see new announcement and engagement with the European partners during this visit.
4: All right, Ghazali, getting us the latest. Thank you very much for joining us. We'll come back to you, but these are live visuals coming from Amsterdam, where Prime Minister Narendra Modi is witnessing a cultural performance. In a few minutes from now, Prime Minister will be, in fact, addressing the Indian diaspora, but you can see the traditional dance welcome for the Indian Prime Minister Narendra Modi, who is on a second nation tour in this five-nation visit. He's in the Netherlands. India and Netherlands have had robust cooperation diplomatically and in several sectors, including trade, and there are certainly some agreements that are in the pipeline. Historic visit in many ways, and there's a large Indian diaspora in the Netherlands as well that have been preparing to welcome him. And at the community reception here, where Prime Minister will be in fact addressing the Indian diaspora, we are seeing a lot of colour, a lot of Indian tradition, song and dance on display. A cultural performance is welcoming Prime Minister Narendra Modi. In fact, what we are picking up here on NDTV is that in a few minutes from now, after Indian diaspora welcomes the Prime Minister, they will be, in fact, officially handing over of the Chola plate to the Prime Minister as well. And the dance performances continue. We can cut in and listen in to this. But Ghazali continues to be with us. Ghazali, a historic welcome for the Prime Minister, community reception. In a few minutes, he's going to speak about a lot of cultural bonding and historic ties between India and Netherlands. But will he touch the topic of tariffs or the trade ties that have only grown from strength to strength in the last 1 year between India and EU?
17: Oh, yes. And almost every country, Aditya, we know, since this tariff war and US behaving like it's the tariff boss in the country, imposing not just on its countries which are hostile to US, but also to its partners as well. EU being one of the key partners of United States. But amid this crisis, ongoing crisis in West Asia, it has shown that how US has treated its allies. And there certainly gives a common platform to both India and EU to discuss the trade tariff part. And after the FTA was announced earlier this year between India and EU, with individual countries who are part of the EU members. This particular visit from the Prime Minister certainly shows that trade will be one of the main issues of discussion when Prime Minister will be meeting his counterpart, the King there in Netherlands. Besides trade, as I was earlier mentioning, there are multiple new avenues or new sectors where India would certainly focus upon harnessing whatever Netherlands is good at, like agricultural management or to say the water management, climate resilient port management. That is one of the key sectors where Netherlands has shown remarkable development. And that is why India is looking to engage Netherlands to bring in investment from that country when it comes to port management back in India, or to say the clean energy focus on hydrocarbons and focus on clean energy sources. India is trying to diversify its partnerships. So be it Sweden, be it Norway, or even Netherlands in the first leg of this European visit of Prime Minister, these issues will certainly come up with this of discussion. And there will be announcements about MOUs. That will be very interesting to see that what sectors will be focused on when it comes to MOU. India is good when it comes to agriculture. So we can have, may have announcement of, about engagement in the domain of agriculture between the two countries.
4: All right, that's the latest that we are picking up. These are live visuals coming on your screens of the Prime Minister being welcomed by the Indian diaspora. There's a traditional Marathi dance that is underway, and culture, a lot of color on display. As we said, Prime Minister Narendra Modi will be addressing the Indian diaspora there, but Netherlands will also be handing over to the Prime Minister and India 11th century Chola copper plates during the visit. The 21 plates set records of Rajaraja's once grant to the Buddhist Vihara at the Nagapattinam and has been in the Leiden University for over 300 years. Of course, there is a lot that is being discussed between India and Netherlands, from defense to trade to, in fact, green hydrogen. That will be, you know, some of the agreements that would be possibly signed as well. But a huge, massive cultural performance that is underway. Different parts of the country, you know, performing out there. The Indian diaspora in a lot of color on display, welcoming the Prime Minister. And now there are senior officials from Netherlands also with the Prime Minister, as we can see, as he is heading towards that auditorium and witnessing and appreciating the Indian cultural performances and culture on display. Ghazali continues to be with us. Ghazali, how strategically important are these visits? Because these also come at a time when there's been an energy crisis that's been debated and discussed. But India and UAE coming with an energy agreement, and energy possibly would be discussed in detail with these European countries as well.
17: Yes, certainly, Aditya. And one of the most important priorities for India during this visit is going to be the semiconductor cooperation, as New Delhi aggressively attempts to build a domestic semiconductor manufacturing ecosystem back in India. And for that, Netherlands also occupies a critical position in the global semiconductor value chain due to its advanced lithography and chip manufacturing technologies. So India is looking for that kind of collaboration at a time when the energy crisis is certainly prevailing due to the war in the Middle East. And that is one reason why India, if you see people critical of Prime Minister Modi's visit to different countries, forget to realize that Indian Prime Minister's visit is not just merely a diplomatic visit to new countries, but actually the purpose of these visits is to also find new partners, to move away from the traditional partners in traditional domain of alignment. So when it comes to Netherlands, semiconductor is one sector wherein India is trying to expand its homegrown industries, and for that critical supplies is needed. For that, Netherlands is one of the top-notch countries where semiconductor operations are of top quality, and India is looking to deepen engagement with the Dutch technology firms and wider ASML ecosystem to support the development of semiconductor fabrication facilities within the country. So during this visit, it is expected that Tata Electronics and ASML Netherlands are reportedly expected to sign agreement related to equipment supply for the semiconductor fabrication plant being developed in Gujarat. So this is one of the many engagements or the issues or to say tie-ups which is expected during the Prime Minister's visit in Netherlands when it comes to our local industries, be it of semiconductor, as you rightly mentioned, about the clean energy sources, and Netherlands investment back to India. More than 300 companies from both sides are working on each other's territory, and Indian Prime Minister is certainly looking to push for more investment from Netherlands in the Indian economy.
4: All right, even as we stay with these visuals, it's important to say this is Prime Minister Modi's second visit to Netherlands and takes place in the post-India EU FTA environment. In fact, what we are being told is that Netherlands today engages India not as a market alone, but a major power. In fact, the Dutch ecosystem of frontier technology paired with India's scale of deployment defines a partnership of innovation meets scale, visible most strikingly in semiconductors, water, hydrogen, and maritime technology as well. Now, if we focus on the trade aspect as well, the Netherlands is India's 11th largest trading partner globally, third largest export destination, and largest in Europe as well. If we take the FY 2024-25, the trade was at $27.8 billion. It is India's fourth largest investor with the cumulative FDI

0: बहुत बहुत धन्यवाद।
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2: All right, that was Prime Minister Narendra Modi addressing the Indian diaspora at The Hague in the Netherlands. And that is the beginning of yet another important and strategically critical meetings and the visit of the Prime Minister, who is now waving at the Indian diaspora. He spoke for about 40 to 45 minutes addressing the Indian diaspora about the connections between India and Netherlands, and ended with a positive tone of investing in India, guaranteeing them that Modi's guarantee will ensure return on investment that will be productive and mutually beneficial for both India as well as Netherlands and the Indian diaspora. Prime Minister Narendra Modi from here will be heading to meetings and the bilaterals with the Prime Minister, and of course a lunch meeting with His Majesty and Her Majesty at The Hague. And thereafter, there will be some announcements made between now and then. We have, of course, Ghazali joining us, NDTV's correspondent, who's keeping a very close watch on Prime Minister Modi's visit. Prime Minister Modi, in fact, Ghazali, made an important pitch for investment, asking the Indian diaspora to, in fact, invest in India. He spoke about the recent elections and the overall gamut of relationship between India as well as Netherlands. Take us through some of the highlights.
3: Yeah, certainly. Prime Minister spoke about since he became, or his government came into power, his party came into power, recalling what happened on May 16, 2014. He started off about the entire journey India, along with his government, has taken in the last 10 years or a decade or so, that over the years people have become my family. He spoke about sort of referring to the Indian diaspora over there as well. And he said that people's trust in me is my biggest asset. The Dream Big message at The Hague, Prime Minister spoke about that how there are unlimited aspirations and limitless efforts which he has been putting there. He spoke about the India being the third largest startup ecosystem, and that is from where he started referring to India as a place, a land of opportunities, not just for Indians who are there, but also the entire diaspora there. He just hinting not towards the diaspora community while addressing it was a larger message to the dignitaries from the Netherlands government who were there attending the event as well. He spoke about that how India aspires to become world's growth engine, and also he spoke about that how in the last one decade the development, the progress has now even led to another milestone in the coming years, that India aspires to host Olympics as well. So Prime Minister spoke about a gamut of issues. It was not just a straightforward address to the Indian diaspora, but a larger message to the world from the European continent there, that how India is a land of opportunities. It was a wider message to allies, as well as that how India is interested in bringing in more investment from the European countries as well.
2: Well, Ghazali, Prime Minister also spoke about tulips. He said tulips are not just found in the Netherlands, but in India's Srinagar in Jammu and Kashmir. But on a lighter note, he mentioned, and I quote him when he said, that has Jalmuri reached here as well? Clear reference to the West Bengal polls. And he said in the recent assembly elections, voter turnout stood at 80 to 90% with a remarkably high participation rate among the women. Voting records are being broken every year. In a way, he spoke about the large democracy and the robust democracy and the democratic exercise that just concluded in India, and how democracies can shape the future, both India as well as Netherlands. So trade becomes a huge high point, democratic values become a huge high point, and how critical technologies, new technologies can pave the way forward when it comes to India and Netherlands.
3: Oh, I remember, Aditya, when Prime Minister was visiting Mauritius, he recalled that Bihar's makhana, that was another term, a part of the soft diplomacy when you connect with the Indian diaspora there. And here, as you rightly mentioned, he spoke about the tulip there. And the larger message about those who criticize that India is not an open democracy or free and fair elections are not held here, to those critics, it was a larger message from Prime Minister to Bengal, Jalmuri, or the participation of women, the higher participation of women voters in the recently concluded West Bengal elections. He said that increased women participation is a trend across states. So it's a reference to the recently concluded Bengal elections, but a larger message that when it comes to vibrant democracy, India possesses it, India sort of reflects it, and the elections are just a testimony to that.
2: Well, definitely. If I can take a few more pointers

0: from what the Prime Minister really mentioned in his about 40 to 45 minute speech addressing the Indian diaspora at The Hague. And as I said, there are hectic, you know, meetings that are going to play out, and NDTV will be keeping you updated on the special coverage. Prime Minister said that India is dreaming big while referencing the AI summit in which hundreds and thousands of people participated. He said India's youth aspires to propel the country forward in the fields of AI and semiconductors. India is home to the world's third largest startup ecosystem. Contemporary India is undergoing a phase of unprecedented transformation. The country is operating the world's largest government-funded health insurance scheme. So some of the biggest schemes, some of the biggest agendas of the Modi government here are, you know, shaping the future of the next generation of Indians. And he mentioned about how the youth are aspiring to absorb, imbibe, and practice these new technologies. So how will India and Europe also shape that further, Ghazali? Because when we spoke about the India-EU framework for the FTA, there was a lot of emphasis on not just food, not just trade, but technology as well.
1: See, 2 points, Aditya. One, when you speak about the Indian diaspora, see, there are a lot of questions in the diaspora's mind that what India has done in the last decade, or has India progressed in the last decade or not. So whenever Prime Minister addresses the diaspora, he recounts those achievements, not of his government, but largely how India has shaped up in the last one decade. So he talks about the technological development in India, the progress thereabout, and it also sends out a message to the country where he's addressing to sort of hint that India is open for opportunities. He mentions about that how what India has done in certain specific domains when it comes to technology and all, and as you rightly pointed out, it's happening. This visit is happening in the backdrop of finalization of India-EU FTA. So there are multiple opportunities which India and EU, specifically India and Netherlands, will be looking at, as we discussed earlier as well. It's about clean energy. It's about in the domain of port and shipping. It's in the domain of knowledge exchange as well. We'll have to see the specific MOUs which are signed and to see that what India is looking for when it comes to collaboration in terms of clean energy, in terms of semiconductor industry, and what and all the details are still due. We'll get to know the details of the MOU being signed between the two countries in some time.
0: Well, something about the Prime Minister as well. He says that 13 years as Chief Minister, 12 years of service as the Prime Minister, in the democratic world for 25 years, the continuous support of crores upon crores of voters. This is a matter of immense good fortune for me. For me, this is not just a number. This is my greatest asset. Ghazali, take us through some of the foreign visits of the Prime Minister and the kind of global diplomatic power play that has been happening over the last few days as well. You know, before the five-nation tour, there was a very successful BRICS meeting that was being held in New Delhi in the backdrop of geopolitical tension. But there have been some very, very significant and positive statements by both the Russian and the Iranian foreign minister. And I'm pretty sure that when Prime Minister interacts with his counterparts in Netherlands and other European countries, the geopolitical tension, the trade barriers, the kind of economic disruptions that have been there would be a major part of the discussion.
1: Rightly so, because there were a lot of curiosity whether there will be a joint statement or not when it comes to BRICS. Iran and UAE, the two hostile nations with each other, were going to participate in the summit, and it appeared so that there will be a lot of hot exchanges between the two countries, and the onus was on India, because in the coming few months later, India is also going to host the BRICS. But it all went as planned. Prime Minister also ended up meeting all the foreign dignitaries, the foreign ministers of the BRICS member nations, and yet again conveying a message of peace and diplomacy, dialogue and diplomacy. Yet again, Prime Minister is stressing on that. And a symbolic visit to UAE right after the BRICS summit, where he met the foreign minister of Iran, visited UAE, met the king of UAE, the president of UAE there, and then now this this entire visit of the European countries. So trade investment has always been policy or part of the diplomacy, but at a time when the crisis, conflict, as well as bitter relations are exposed between the different countries, India being one of the countries which has enjoyed good relations with all these nations, be it Russia, we have got good relations with them, while Russia is having a war with Ukraine. Then

0: when it comes to China, when it comes to Iran. We have good relations with Iran as well. That is why, despite Iran attacking the West Asian nations, which are our ally in the Middle East, despite that, Iran allows our vessels to pass through the Strait of Hormuz. The Strait of Hormuz being one of the most conflicting maritime trade point right now, the maritime route which has come under intense attack from Iran and other countries. So amid all this global crisis which is developing and which doesn't cease to exist, and it doesn't look so that in the coming weeks or months it will stop, India continues to make its stride. The Prime Minister continues with its foreign visits, diplomatic visits, talks, discussions to ensure that our national interest is prioritized and all our concerns are addressed as far as our diplomacy is concerned.
1: All right. India's diplomacy prowess really on display with Prime Minister Narendra Modi on a five-nation tour. Of course, he went to UAE, which saw successful signing of the MOU in terms of the energy sourcing, LNG, and of course, a strategic framework for a defense agreement between India and the UAE as well. MBZ, in fact, as a personal gesture, welcomed the Prime Minister at the airport itself. Apart from that, Prime Minister Narendra Modi right now, to brief our viewers on the latest, is in the Netherlands at The Hague, where he has got a rousing welcome by the Indian diaspora. He just concluded his 40 to 45 minutes of speech. In fact, to just take you through, this is, Prime Minister's high-level engagement in Europe. Of course, this comes at the backdrop of the India-EU Free Trade Agreement that has been signed earlier this year. And of course, we do know that there will be a political ratification that will happen, but a lot on cards when it comes to green energy, when it comes to trade, people-to-people contact, mobility, also a big agenda on this entire visit. And now we head into a short break, but news and updates will continue here and also on the big story on the Prime Minister's Europe visit.

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1: The results with the BJP winning more than 200 seats clearly answer those questions. Our teams on the ground, in the studios, in the newsroom, we keep tracking every twist. We try to stay away from the noise, try to use the election analytics to bring the coverage together for you. 90% voting is not common. That's 140 elections with less than 70%. Tuvendu Adhikari leading at this moment. Five states, 824 assembly seats, an election that felt more like a war.
2: Again, going to shift focus to West Bengal, bring in our colleagues from the ground as well.
1: We've got some breaking news just coming in.
3: Kanchan Gupta to wear this morning. Green was not one of them. Kanchanda, what's going on here?
2: Khela ho be.
4: Vijay is finishing off every existing political force.
3: This holds, Pradeep Gupta will be dancing. 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
1: How will you celebrate?
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4: You know, you remember, you promised me that you will come to Kabini and do an interview with me. You like going to the forest?
8: This is a declaration of our state that to the entire country that our care.

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2: One clip that went most viral was the non-interview. Cruz spent some time with him. We have these whistles out for you, and the whistles are for the fact that you got the poll right, which is quite fantastic.
3: We saw you campaigning, ma'am, for the RG Kaur victim's mother as well. You know, that was a telling moment. Do you believe that that incident in some ways was a tipping point?
4: I think that Shiv was not the only incident.
5: Tobe puran khule toi mukh phute tor moner kotha ekla bolo re jodi tor dag shune kyo na ashi tobe ekla cholo re.
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0: former chairman SEBI, Kiran Mazumdar Shaw, chairperson Biocon Group, C.S. Setty, chairperson SBI, Jayant Sinha, former Union Minister of Finance and Civil Aviation, Ramesh Damani, value investor and member of BSE, Cyril Shroff, managing partner Cyril Amarchand Mangaldas, NDTV Profit, Business Leadership Awards, Honoring Excellence, coming soon.
1: 21 days in Kashmir. People have bombarded me, friends, with requests for an unfiltered list of things I saw and observed on the ground.
2: Very special ground report from the line of control. There were some children who've lost limbs in the shelling.
1: They're now India's smallest but possibly the most powerful crime family. Cough syrup has killed at least 25 children. Suddenly, people are wondering about the weaponization of India-Pakistan cricket. We live and breathe elections. You will not believe your eyes or ears when I show you what I'm about to do.
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4: Bharosa on Modi ji, an extraordinary management and assurance of courage given by Amit Shah ji to all the people. We are with you.
5: Illegal migrant, ye Bangladesh se ghuspatiya ke liye ye dono party patibad hai, desh ki janta ke liye nahi, isliye desh ke janta ne usko nakar.
6: Bhaye se bharosa is the transition which is happening now. Bhaye se mukti is the victory.
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15: you're watching NDTV 24/7 with me, Tanisha Avasthi. Lots of updates lined up for you on this edition, but first, let's take a quick check of the headlines. Prime Minister Modi's Diaspora Connect at The Hague in Netherlands. From startup boom to digital revolution, Prime Minister highlights India's innovation-powered aspirational journey. Chalmuri and Lotus also finds mention in Prime Minister's address to the Indian community. Big breakthrough in CBI investigation in NEET paper leak case. Chemistry professor from Pune has been arrested, identified as the source of leak. Meanwhile, NSCOI stages protest at the NTA office demanding Dharmendra Pradhan's resignation. Hindu devotees offers prayers at Bhochala complex day after the Madhya Pradesh High Court ruled it a temple Muslim site to move the Supreme Court while Hindu site prepares to file a caveat petition in the top court. TMC MP Abhishek Banerjee booked for allegedly making threatening comments against Home Minister Amit Shah during Bengal poll campaign. FIR over charges of inciting riots and spreading hatred.
16: Presented by Canara Bank. Together we can.
15: All right, we're starting this edition with some breaking news that's coming in from the state of Kerala, where we learned that the newly sworn in press prime The newly sworn in Chief Minister of Kerala, V.D. Satheesan, has arrived at K.C. Venugopal's residence. That's the visual of the meeting that the duo has been holding. This

0: is coming at a time when, remember, Congress had chosen V.D. Satheesan as the chief ministerial face in the state of Kerala. Ashwin is joining me live on the broadcast on that. Ashwin, what is this meeting being held for? What are the inside details?
1: Tanisha, the CM designate V.D. Satheesan met with AICC Organizing Secretary, in fact, the National Secretary K.C. Venugopal, just half an hour ago. And it was what it seemed in the Congress camp today, because a whole day of affairs of the designate V.D. Satheesan was meeting with leaders. And certainly, all seems to be quite seamless. He met with K.C. Venugopal, and after coming out with the meeting with him, he said 21 ministers have been created. All of them will take oath along with the Chief Minister V.D. Satheesan on Monday. And not just that, he also clarified there is no problems within the UDF. Everything is set. And by tomorrow afternoon, to the governor, these 21 ministers' name list will be given so that the oath-taking ceremony can take place the very next day, that is on Monday, which is scheduled to begin at 10 a.m. at the Central Stadium. From morning till evening, we have been following the updates. V.D. Satheesan met with K.C. Venugopal and again went to Ramesh Chennithila, who had earlier was a little upset that he was not given the position, but everything seems to be working in place right now. After the meeting, which came out from our sources, we get to understand that Ramesh Chennithila will also be part of the ministry. And one name that he had also suggested, one of his colleagues will also should be given a ministerial berth. What we are picking up, and it's a speculation, it is Anwar Sadat who should also be in the cabinet, is what Ramesh Chennithila has stated. Whether that is true, only time will tell. By tomorrow, we will know. If that be the case, T. Siddiq, the MLA from Kalpata, is likely to be removed, is what we are picking up from our sources. Apart from that, it is a seamless execution, is what so far seems to be happening. There seems to be no confusion. And in tomorrow afternoon, the names of all the 21 ministers will be there. I'm right now standing outside the cantonment office where the CM designate just went inside after meeting with all the leaders. In a short while from now, all the UDF candidates will be having a meeting, and they will be discussing further the future course of action, and the final list of ministers will also likely to be given to the media by today evening, or through our sources we'll be picking up soon. That's all from Thiruvananthapuram. Back to you.
0: All right, Ashwin, thank you very much for getting us those details. Monday is when the swearing in of the Chief Minister designate V.D. Satheesan will take place. All eyes will be on the who all will be included in the cabinet. Thank you, Ashwin, for getting us those details. And shifting our focus to more breaking news that's coming in. This one is from Andhra Pradesh, where we learn that the Andhra Pradesh Chief Minister Chandrababu Naidu has announced cash incentives for third and the fourth child. Now, the Andhra Pradesh government will be giving Rs 30,000 for third child and Rs 40,000 for the fourth child. Now, Chief Minister Chandrababu Naidu speaking at Swarna Andhra Swachh Andhra program in Andhra Pradesh, he said that an expressed concern, in fact, over the declining population growth in the state, and said the children should be viewed as the nation's wealth and not as a burden. That's a big move that's come in from Andhra Pradesh government, Chandrababu Naidu, giving in that directive. Ashish is joining me live on the broadcast on that note. Ashish, what could be the main reasons behind Chandrababu Naidu speaking about those incentives about the third and the fourth child?
2: Look, Andhra Pradesh's total fertility rate is 2.1, which is which has gone down or replaced. It is below to 1.1, which is below the replacement level, and that declining fertility, total fertility rate, has worried Chief Minister Chandrababu Naidu. Earlier also, during the assembly session earlier this year, Chief Minister Chandrababu Naidu had informed on the floor of the House that his government is considering to incentivize to those parents who are having more children. The government of Andhra Pradesh now has decided that they will provide Rs 30,000 if a couple gets a third child, and 40,000 if they have a fourth child. So clearly, Andhra Pradesh government is incentivizing the child birth, and the reason behind is that the Andhra Pradesh total fertility rate, TFR, is going down, and that has worried Chandrababu Naidu. And Chandrababu Naidu is a vocal supporter of more and more children. He has, in several of the program, he has appealed to the couple to have more and more child, more and more children. And now government of Andhra Pradesh has decided to, in fact, incentivize to those couples who are having third or fourth child.
0: Right. Yes, Ashish, thank you very much for getting us those details. Remains to be seen on how the opposition will be reacting to that move of the Andhra Pradesh government. And yes, the big agenda story that we're tracking here on NDTV is about the NEET leak paper case. Now, the CBI probe has reached a crucial breakthrough with the investigation agency arresting the alleged kingpin behind the leak from Pune. Meanwhile, in the national capital, student unions staged protest over the leak and resignation from the union education minister. Now, chemistry lecturer P.V. Kulkarni is believed to be the original source of the leaked paper and had access to NEET question papers through his role in the examination process. Now, according to the CBI, Kulkarni, along with the arrested aide, Manisha Vaghmare, conducted special classes where he allegedly dictated questions and answers. Now, as the probe has intensified, CBI is now on the lookout for two more professors who are believed to have aided Kulkarni in the Leakgate case. And even as we speak about the CBI investigation and how far it has reached, we learned that the protests have also broken out in the national capital over the NEET paper leak. Student leaders took out on the streets and carried out demonstrations. NDTV has been tracking the story from Ground Zero. Take a look.
3: देश की सबसे बड़ी और प्रतिष्ठित परीक्षा नीट को रद्द कर दिया गया है और जब से रद्द होने की खबर आई लगातार धरने प्रदर्शन चल रहे हैं। कल हमने एनटीए के बाहर देखा कि किस तरीके से प्रदर्शन चल रहा है। आज आप 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
0: The Madhya Pradesh High Court has given a verdict stating that the disputed Bhotshala Temple Kamal Mola Mosque Complex in Thar is a temple dedicated to Goddess Saraswati. Following the verdict, people entered the Bhotshala Complex to offer prayers after the High Court declared the site a temple. The court has also urged the Muslim community to approach the state government for allotment of separate land in the district for construction of a mosque. Now, while the Hindu side devotees celebrated and offered prayers inside the Bhotshala complex, the Muslim side says it will move the Supreme Court to challenge the verdict. The Muslim side claims it is a 700-year-old mosque and says the verdict should be cancelled. while the Hindu side maintains that this site is a temple belonging to goddess Vagdevi. And even as we speak about how the Hindus have been celebrating, prayers have been offered inside the Bhoshala complex, let's listen in to the pulse on the ground a day after the

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9: The results with the BJP winning more than 200 seats clearly answer those questions. Our teams on the ground, in the studios, in the newsroom, we keep tracking every twist. We try to stay away from the noise, try to use the election analytics to bring the coverage together for you. 90% voting is not common. That's 140 elections with less than 70%. Tuvendu Adhikari leading at this moment. 5 states, 824 assembly seats, an election that felt more like a war.
10: Again going to shift focus to West Bengal, bring in our colleagues from the ground as well.
9: We've got some breaking news just coming in.
11: Kanchan Gupta to wear this morning. Green was not one of them. Kanchan, what's going on here?
10: Khela ho be.
12: Vijay is finishing off every existing political force.
11: This holds, Pradeep Gupta will be dancing. Joining us now, live and exclusive on NDTV, the architect of this historic victory.
13: Janta ko badhai de raha hoon.
11: To all our viewers who've joined us in this long day, thank you very much for spending your time, for trusting NDTV. आपने तो दीदी को एकदम धो डाला।
13: इसमें जनता का जीत है, मोदी जी का जीत है।
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11: How will you celebrate?
13: झालमुड़ी माचेर झोल with रसगुल्ला।
12: You know, you remember, you promised me that you will come to Kabini and do an interview with me. You like going to the forest?
14: This is a declaration of our state that to the entire country that our Kerala is secular.
15: ये विजय बंगाल की जनता के विशेष करके मातृशक्ति की।
11: One clip that went most viral was the non-interview. Cruz spent some time with him. We have these whistles out for you, and the whistles are for the fact that you got the poll right, which is quite fantastic.
16: We saw you campaigning, ma'am, for the RG Kaur victim's mother as well. You know, that was a telling moment. Do you believe that that incident in some ways was a tipping point?
17: I think that Shiv is not, was not the only incident.
18: Tabhi puran khule তুই মুখ ফুটে তোর মনের কথা একলা বলো রে যদি তোর ডাক শুনে কেউ না আসে তবে একলা চলো রে।
8: The front lines of Kargil, the fury of Operation Sindoor,
19: so many attacks,
8: the chaos and cries of disaster zones, the fighter jet cockpits, and the world's most defining interviews.
19: It's incredible.
8: He has seen it.

0: thank you for staying with NDTV. Now, taking you away from the official statements and diplomatic choreography, the internet is running a parallel story of the Xi Trump with a human touch. From Donald Trump appearing to peek into Xi Jinping's notes, Xi Jinping being seated on a higher soda than Trump, and Elon Musk's goofy expression, and Nvidia CEO unexpectedly becoming Beijing's newest food influencer. Here's a report on the viral side of the high diplomacy.
1: The Trump-Xi summit is once again dominating headlines. And not every moment going viral came from the negotiating table. Because the internet was busy studying facial expressions, body language, and moments that looked straight out of a political reality show. First came this moment. Donald Trump appearing to glance towards Xi Jinping's notes during a banquet session. A split-second visual, but enough for social media users to launch endless theories. Some joked Trump was trying to decode Mandarin. Others said he was looking for China's counter-American tariffs. Then came Trump's visit to Zhongnanhai's historic gardens. During the walkthrough, Trump casually asked Xi Jinping whether other world leaders had also been invited there, an unscripted question that immediately became an online talking point. And then the seating arrangement analysis began. Social media users zoomed in on one particular visual. Xi Jinping seated slightly higher than Trump during a meeting setup. Within minutes, internet users were debating symbolism, protocol, and diplomatic messaging. But it wasn't just presidents generating headlines. Trump's tech delegation quickly became internet material of its own, especially Elon Musk. His banquet expressions, awkward pauses, and reaction shots spreading across social media almost instantly. Meanwhile, Nvidia CEO Jensen Huang appeared to approach the summit with a slightly different strategy. Noodles, street food, ice cream. Online users joked that Huang was conducting a parallel diplomatic mission through Beijing's food scene. Even the journalists covering the summit became a part of the spectacle. Footage circulating online showed Fox News reporters broadcasting from

0: the middle of a busy Beijing roadway, while local residents filmed the reporters shooting the summit. The people covering the story became the story themselves. In the end, the Xi-Trump summit may be remembered for trade negotiations, technology tensions, and strategic rivalry. The summit into viral history. We report, NDTV.
1: And it's time for us to slip into another quick break. Don't go anywhere. News and updates continue.

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1: The front lines of Kargil, the fury of Operation Sindhu,
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9: The results with the BJP winning more than 200 seats clearly answer those questions. Our teams on the ground, in the studios, in the newsroom, we keep tracking every twist. We try to stay away from the noise, try to use the election analytics to bring the coverage together for you. 90% voting is not common. That's 140 elections with less than 70%. Tuvendu Adhikari leading at this moment.
10: Just 15 years old, but already one of the biggest stories of IPL 2026. Vaibhav Suryavanshi's dream run continues with a Made in India AODI call-up for the tri-series in Sri Lanka. Not the senior India team yet, but certainly another giant leap for the teenage sensation from Bihar. Take a look at his story.
11: Suryavanshi, you have done it again. The nation applauds.
10: At just 15 years old, Vaibhav Suryavanshi's rise is only getting louder. The teenage batting sensation, already one of the breakout stars of IPL 2026, has now earned his maiden India AODI call-up. After already being picked in the India AT20 setup earlier, the youngster has now been named in the squad for the one-day tri-series in Sri Lanka.

0: A massive setup and another sign that Indian cricket's next big thing is being fast-tracked. But to be clear, this is not a senior India men's team call-up yet. No blue jersey at the highest level, at least not for now. But make no mistake, this is still a huge opportunity. Because India A cricket has long been the launch pad for future stars. And Vaibhav is forcing selectors to take notice. Fearless against pace, brutal against spin, and completely unfazed by the big stage. From school cricket headlines to IPL stardom, and now, India A colours. The journey is moving fast for the teenager from Bihar. At 15, Vaibhav Suryavanshi is already knocking on big doors, and Indian cricket is watching closely. Bureau Report, NDTV.
1: And the cinematic affair of Cannes Film Festival is in full swing, and India is having its moment. From Alia Bhatt to Rupi Kaur's Punjabi heritage, Desi stars are shining bright. Here's why.
2: Cannes Film Festival is in full swing, and India so far has continued to make its mark. Culture, craft and clapbacks are all part of it. Our very own Alia Bhatt made several appearances, serving multiple looks, princess-like ball gowns to heavy brocade silhouettes, designed by ace fashion designer Tarun Tahiliani, championing Indian craftsmanship. Alia even clap-backed to her trolls on social media when they said nobody noticed her on the red carpet. Alia responded by saying, "Why pity, love? You noticed me. Ouch." Punjabi actor Rupinder Gill, better known as Rupi Gill, donned an ivory Punjabi look with gold embroidery, paying tribute to her roots. The look was designed by designer Pritam Bara, who also dressed Diljit Dosanjh at last year's Met Gala. We love a queen who celebrates her culture. The adorable Tara Sutaria channeled classic Hollywood glamour, keeping it chic in black and white ensemble. Movies like Shadows of Moonless Night, Balan the Boy, Chardi Kala and Amma Aryan are some of the movies with strong storylines are all set to debut at Cannes. The festival celebrates cinema in all its facets and goes on till May 23rd. Mayank Chaudhary, NDTV.
1: 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Time for us to slip into a very quick break. Don't go anywhere. Coming up after the break is the Trisha story.
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2: He has tracked the pulse of power from Washington to Korea. Witnessed history being made in global capitals and conflict zones. Brought clarity to complex issues of national security and international affairs. 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
3: 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Trisha's presence at the swearing-in ceremony has triggered massive online buzz. Take a look.
7: It was Tamil Nadu's biggest political moment. Actor turned politician Vijay taking oath as chief minister.
8: See Joseph Vijay enum naan satta murai padi niruvapettulla.
7: But within hours of the historic ceremony, another name began dominating social media timelines. Trisha Krishnan. A short video showing Trisha getting emotional during Vijay's first speech as chief minister quickly went viral online. The actor was seen smiling even as her eyes appeared teary, a moment fans instantly picked up on. And then came the Instagram post that sent the internet into overdrive. Sharing pictures from the swearing-in ceremony in the same sea green sari she wore at the event, Trisha captioned the post, "The love is always louder." Adding to the speculation, she used the romantic song Kadalinum Theravedi in the background. Within minutes, fans flooded social media with theories. Was the caption symbolic? Was the song choice intentional? And was Trisha indirectly addressing the constant speculation around her bond with Vijay? The actor was also seen warmly greeting Vijay's mother Shobha with a hug before leaving the venue, while fans and media mobbed her outside the stadium.
9: Is it a blockbuster of fans?
10: Very happy. Congratulations. Congratulations.
7: Vijay and Trisha remain one of Tamil cinema's most iconic on-screen pairings, sharing blockbuster chemistry in films like Gilli, Tirupachi and Leo. Over the years, public appearances and social media interactions between the two have repeatedly sparked relationship rumors, though neither has officially commented on the speculation. Now, as Vijay begins his biggest real-life role in politics and prepares for the release of his final film Jananayagan, Trisha's emotional moments and cryptic posts have once again become a talking point across Tamil Nadu and beyond. NDTV Bureau Report.
3: And well, there's more to this. Even as Tamil Nadu witnessed a historic political transition with Vijay taking oath as the chief minister, another familiar face drew enormous attention at Chennai's Jawaharlal Nehru Stadium. We're talking about, of course, actor Trisha Krishnan, rumored for months to be close to Vijay. Trisha's presence at the swearing-in ceremony instantly became one of the most talked-about moments of the day.
11: From the moment she stepped out of her Chennai residence on Sunday morning, cameras followed her every move. Dressed in a sea-green sari paired with a cream blouse carrying golden motifs, Trisha arrived for the ceremony with understated elegance. Her hair was tied in a bun, decorated with white flowers, while redstone jewellery completed the traditional look. Alongside her was Mother Uma Krishnan, as the actor headed to witness what supporters called Vijay's biggest real-life moment. When reporters asked about the significance of the day, Trisha responded briefly

0: but with a smile that quickly went viral.
1: Thank you, thank you, thank you. Looking forward.
0: Inside the stadium, as Vijay took oath as Tamil Nadu's chief minister, Trisha's reactions repeatedly became a talking point online. Social media platforms were flooded with clips of the actor smiling, applauding, and watching the ceremony closely. For many fans, her appearance alongside Vijay at such a defining political event added another chapter to months of speculation around the duo.
2: Is it a blockbuster of fans?
1: Very happy. Congratulations. Congratulations.
0: Rumors around Vijay and Trisha's relationship intensified earlier this year after reports emerged that Vijay's wife, Sangeeta, had filed for divorce after nearly 3 decades of marriage. Speculation only grew stronger after Vijay and Trisha appeared together at multiple public events, including a Chennai wedding reception where both wore coordinated cream and gold outfits. Fans had already been dissecting every social media post, public appearance, and film industry sighting involving the two stars. The rumors sparked intense debate within Tamil cinema and political circles. Some film personalities publicly questioned whether the controversy could damage Vijay's political image. But neither Vijay nor Trisha had ever publicly confirmed the relationship. But the signs have always been there. The day Vijay emerged victorious, she was one of the first ones to reach his Chennai home. And on a day dominated by politics, power and history, Trisha's presence added a deeply personal subplot to Vijay's swearing-in ceremony. And as Tamil Nadu welcomed its new chief minister, the spotlight, briefly but unmistakably, also followed the woman seated in the audience, watching his biggest role yet unfold in real time. NDTV Bureau Report.
3: With the Honourable Chief Minister of Tamil Nadu.
1: All right, a moment from Tamil Nadu's biggest political event is dominating timelines for completely different reasons. While the spotlight was meant to stay on power, politics and a historic oath-taking ceremony, social media found itself obsessing over grace, nostalgia and pure South Indian elegance. Here's the story behind the internet's latest obsession, Trisha Krishnan.
4: From politics to pure glamour, one unexpected fashion moment stole the spotlight at Vijay's swearing-in ceremony. And social media cannot stop talking about it. Actor Trisha Krishnan arrived at the high-profile political event in an elegant traditional sari look, instantly triggering a frenzy among fans online. The moment Trisha arrived at Chennai's Jawaharlal Nehru Indoor Stadium, cameras turned towards her. Dressed in a soft icy aqua blue silk sari with a rich gold zari border, the actor brought back the charm of classic Tamil festive fashion. Unlike loud red carpet glamour, Trisha chose understated sophistication. Her silk sari featured delicate woven motifs and a graceful fluid drape, perfectly suited for the grandeur of a historic swearing-in ceremony. She paired the sari with a heavily embroidered ivory blouse detailed with intricate gold thread work, adding richness without overpowering the traditional aesthetic. And it was the accessories that completed the royal South Indian look. A diamond choker with a ruby centerpiece, matching ruby earrings, delicate bangles, and a statement ring added just the right amount of sparkle. And the biggest talking point online, the fresh jasmine gajra wrapped around her sleek low bun. Interestingly, this is not the first time Trisha's traditional looks around Vijay have gone viral. Fans quickly noticed how her look perfectly matched the celebratory yet dignified mood around Vijay's massive political victory. Vijay and Trisha's first appearance together was when the duo attended the wedding reception of AGS producer Kalapathy Suresh's son. For the event in Chennai, Vijay and Trisha twinned in beige outfits. While Vijay wore a beige shirt and a matching dhoti, Trisha wore a beige and golden sari with a red blouse. Over the years, Trisha's sari fashion has become a style category of its own. From rich Kanjivarams to pastel silks, from temple jewelry to minimalist styling, the actor has consistently blended vintage South Indian charm with modern elegance. And that signature style was once again on full display at one of Tamil Nadu's most historic political moments. Several users praised her traditional styling, saying the look perfectly balanced simplicity and star power at a formal political occasion. No dramatic statement, no extravagant glamour, just classic beauty, effortless poise, and looks that leave the internet mesmerized every single time. Bureau Report, NDTV.
1: Well, Trisha Krishnan is being called Vijay's lucky charm. From a temple visit before the election breakthrough to her appearance at Vijay's residence on counting day and even attending his swearing-in ceremony as the chief minister. Fans are now connecting the dots, adding to the buzz. Vijay won on May 4th, Trisha's birthday. Now, old blockbuster moments from movies like Ghillie, Tirupachi and Leo are resurfacing online, with fan pages claiming the Vijay-Trisha combination has coincided with some of the actors' biggest career highs, both in cinema and now in politics.
4: Actor-politician Vijay scripted history as TVK swept power in Tamil Nadu.
5: This is a new beginning.
4: But alongside the political celebrations, fans quickly notice an interesting coincidence. Vijay officially became chief minister on the 4th of May, Trisha Krishnan's birthday. Fans are revisiting a widely discussed moment, Trisha's visit to a temple shortly before Vijay's big political breakthrough. The buzz grew stronger after Trisha was seen visiting Vijay's residence on the day election trends showed TVK heading for a massive win. That detail immediately went viral on social media, with fans calling Trisha a lucky charm for Vijay. Over the years, Vijay and Trisha have been part of several blockbuster films together, including Ghillie, Tirupachi, Aathi, Kuruvi and Leo. Many fans now point out that some of Vijay's biggest commercial and career milestones have come during phases when the two shared screen space. Even during Vijay's swearing-in ceremony as Tamil Nadu Chief Minister, Trisha's appearance drew huge attention online, with clips from the event quickly going viral. Soon, hashtags calling her Vijay's lucky mascot began trending across fan pages. From blockbuster films to a blockbuster political victory, whether it's cinema or politics, fans believe the Vijay-Trisha association has coincided with some of his biggest highs. Bureau Report, NDTV.
1: Well, from redefining romance on screen to becoming one of Tamil cinema's most bankable stars, Trisha's journey has been nothing short of iconic. From Ghillie to Leo, and from Jesse in VTV to Kundavai in Pune's Selvan, here's a look at the timeless superstar who continues to rule hearts across generations.
6: Often hailed the queen of South Indian cinema, Trisha's film career has spanned over two decades. She made her debut in 1999 with a minor appearance in the film Jodi, followed by her lead debut in Monam Pesiyade in 2002. Much like Vijay, one of her first breakthrough roles in Tamil cinema was Ghillie, where the pair shared the screen for the very first time. Gilli went on to become a record-breaking blockbuster which earned them the title of Golden Pair. And the collaborations didn't stop there. They went on to star in three more films together in the span of 4 years. Trisha and Thalapathy Vijay went on to act together in Thirupachi, Aathi and Groovy, which was followed by a 14-year gap in collaboration. In 2010, Trisha acted in what is arguably her most iconic role, as Jessie in Vinay Thandi Varuvaya. VTV became a colossal hit at the box office and is often regarded as one of Trisha's finest performances. Later in the decade, Trisha reprised her role in a romantic blockbuster, starring opposite Vijay Sethupathi in the iconic film 96. Ah! 2022 saw Trisha deliver a pair of sensational box office hits, starring as Princess Kundavai in Mani Ratnam's period classics Pony and Selvan 1 and 2.
7: Arumuriyam Karikalaram. ஒன்று சேராமல் நாம் பார்த்துக் கொள்ள வேண்டும்.
6: Trisha and Vijay finally acted together once again after a decade of waiting. This was in 2023 for the super hit Leo, reuniting as Parthiban and Sathya.

0: and most recently as an ode to their iconic Appadi Podu song. Trisha and Vijay danced together in a song in the now Chief Minister's last release, Goat.
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0: A career marked by grace, style, and unmatched commercial success. 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
14: Welcome, you're watching NDTV 24/7 with me, Tanisha Avasthi. Lots of news breaks lined up on the NEET paper leak case story. We get you that and a lot more, but first, as always, the headlines. Prime Minister Modi's diaspora connect at The Hague in Netherlands. From startup boom to digital revolution, Prime Minister highlights India's innovation-powered aspirational journey. Meanwhile, Jhalmuri and Lotus also finds a mention in Prime Minister's address to the Indian community. Big breakthrough in CBI investigation in the NEET paper leak case. Chemistry professor from Pune arrested, identified as the source of leak. Meanwhile, NSUI stages protest at the NTA office demanding Dharmendra Pradhan's resignation. Hindu devotees offer prayers at Bhochala complex day after High Court ruled it a temple Muslim site to move the Supreme Court, while Hindu side prepares to file a caveat plea in the top court. TMC MP Abhishek Banerjee booked for allegedly making threatening comments against Home Minister Amit Shah during Bengal poll campaign. FIR over charges of inciting riots and spreading hatred.
15: Presented by Canara Bank. Together we can.
14: And we start the edition with some big breaking news that's coming in, and this is in regard with the CBI crackdown on NEET paper leak case. We learned that there has been another mastermind that has been arrested. We learned that the mastermind who has been recently arrested by the CBI is a Pune biology teacher who has been arrested from the national capital, accused of allegedly being linked to the biology paper leak. Now, the arrested teacher was an NTA-appointed expert. Now, key accused, namely Miss Manisha Mandhare, a senior botany teacher from Pune, Maharashtra, has been arrested at Delhi after thorough investigation by the CBI. Now, she was involved in the NEET UG 2026 examination process and had been appointed by NTA as an expert. She had complete access to the botany and zoology question papers. Both the accused, P.V. Kulkarni and Manisha Vaghmare, who were arrested earlier by the CBI, have now been produced at the Rios Avenue Court. Visuals of the same are on your screen right now. Akhil is joining me live on the broadcast right now. Akhil, this is such an irony. The teachers who were appointed by the NTA to oversee the examination process are the one who are the accused in the case, responsible for the paper leak, and those responsible for putting the life of 22 lakh students at stake.
4: That's right, Tanisha. If you see, these are the gatekeepers. These were supposed to be the gatekeepers. What they were doing, they were part of this entire nexus.

0: which was planned earlier, in which what we have seen that in a fresh development, today if you see, the CBI has arrested one more person who has been identified as Manisha Gurunath. So she's a botany teacher, and she was basically part of this entire conspiracy. And yesterday what we have seen that another faculty member was arrested arrested from Maharashtra, Mr. Kulkarni. Kulkarni was the chemistry teacher. So the guest paper leak, which we initially got from that, most of the questions were tallied. At that point in time, the CBI, during his briefing, has said that, if you see initially, that P.V. Kulkarni was the mastermind for the chemistry paper. And if you see, in a fresh development, what we have seen today, that Manisha Gurunath is the mastermind for the biology paper. So there are two Manishas. First Manisha was the one where what we have seen that on 14th of May, the CBI has arrested first Manisha, in which what we have seen when she was arrested, at that point in time, the information that we have received from the CBI officers that she was the one who basically acted as the middle person, in this case, acted as an agent, and she was the one who was providing assistance to other individuals, and at her coaching institute, these questions papers were solved. And right now, what we have seen that in a fresh development, this individual has been arrested by the CBI. So far, if you see, in a total development, what we have seen, that nine individuals have been arrested, three from Jaipur, one from Gurgaon, one from Nasik, and then one from the national capital itself today. So apart from that, apart from the investigation part, if you see, Tanisha, what we have been seeing that there have been protests going on across several estates, including the national capital. What we have seen that today only the NSUI has organized another protest in the national capital, just outside the NTA headquarters. Another protest was organized by the Indian Youth Congress outside the Youth Congress headquarters. So the accountability is being demanded from the opposition side with the government regarding the future, which is at a stake of these over 22 lakh students.
1: Right, Akhil, coming back to the investigation that the CBI is carrying out now, it is a simple case. See, there is no dichotomy of events here. It is the NTA appointed teachers who were responsible for seeing the examination process, who are now believed to be the kingpin, the mastermind of the whole paper leak case. Akhil, coming to you on the investigation part, it does not seem like a work of one individual. There seems to be a cabal which has been involved, a group of people which have been involved working together to get this scandal out in the open. And this is not the first time it's happening. In 2024 as well, it happened. And there as well, the NTA had put in strict regulations. Even after that, even after putting a 10-point regulation in place, 2026 is the same story yet again. Are we expecting more arrests to take place soon as far as the CBI investigation is concerned?
0: If you see, next 2 or 3 days are going to be very crucial, because what we have seen that during the 2024 NEET paper leak matter, what we have seen that at that point in time, a similar kind of phenomena has taken place. And this time also what we have seen from one single family, if you see, three individuals have been arrested. And out of those three individuals, what we have got to learn that from that very family, there are four students who have qualified 2025 NEET entrance examination. So this can't be just a random phenomena. So right now, on those lines, CBI is basically interrogating individuals. They have seized a lot of documents. And if you see in the National Capital Region, what we have seen that in the last 24 hours, CBI has raided at 6 different locations. So continuously, what we have been seeing that apart from the interrogation of those 9 individuals who have been arrested so far, CBI has been like interrogating other individuals as well regarding their involvement. So at this stage, CBI is connecting the dots regarding those individuals and who all individuals can be the main masterminds, the kingpin of this entire nexus. Because at this stage, what we have seen that faculty members, apart from that, the middlemen have been arrested. But who is the source where this entire plot was basically planned? Whether this person could be someone who's an insider in the NTA, that is yet to be discovered by the CBI team. So on
1: Absolutely.
0: Those lines,
1: Akhil,
0: CBI is still working on it.
1: It remains to be seen. Right, Akhil, we will come back to you when there are more updates in the story. Now, it remains to be seen on who are the more people involved in the case. Meanwhile, even as we speak, there were protests that broke out in the national capital over the NEET paper leak case. Students' leader took to the streets, who carried out demonstrations. NDTV has been on the ground tracking the story. Take a look at this report.
2: देश की सबसे बड़ी और प्रतिष्ठित परीक्षा नीट को रद्द कर दिया गया है और जब से रद्द होने की खबर आई लगातार धरने प्रदर्शन चल रहे हैं। कल हमने एनटीए के बाहर देखा कि किस तरीके से प्रदर्शन चल रहा है, आज आप 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
1: Now, NDTV also spoke to the MBBS student Deepak Patil, who revealed how the papers were leaked and sold before the exam took place. 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
1: Now there's yet another shocker that's come in from Lucknow. The recording of calls to a woman student at the Lucknow University brought to the fore her continued harassment by an assistant professor in the name of leaked examination papers. Among the two anchors that are pertaining to the case is the objectionable and derogatory phone conversation wherein there were undue favors that were sought from a woman student. The other angle is, of course, that of an alleged paper leak, an issue that has gained national significance as the Central Bureau of Investigation took over the probe into the NEET UG 2026 paper leak.
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1: 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The teacher, it's the teacher there who has been harassing the student, and is not just harassment, it is the derogatory words, the blackmailing that has been happening by one of the teachers of the campus, and the phone call, the recordings are out there in the open. What more are you learning in this case?
10: See, definitely in this case, this teacher is in police custody. Police is investigating this case. Apart from police, the university administration is also investigating the case. See, there are two things related to this case. In one scenario, is misbehaving with the student and talking bad things with her. And on the other part is he is offering two question paper. He's saying that he get those questions paper for her and he will help her. So the university is also investigating that what. Whatever claims he is making regarding the question paper, is he involved into these things or what? Apart from this, police is investigating. This man is under police custody. Police is investigating to him. And the way he was talking to the girl, he was trying to misbehave with him. And the words he is using, the complaint was filed by the student to the Lucknow University administration. Later on, university administration followed this thing with the Lucknow police. And right now, this investigation is going on.
1: All right, Ajay, thank you very much for getting us those details. Very shocking case, in fact, coming in there from Lucknow. It is just telling us about the loopholes that are there in the education system. With that, it's time for us to slip into a very quick break. Don't go anywhere. News and updates continue.

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30: Illegal migrant, ये बांग्लादेश घुसपैठिया के लिए ये दोनों पार्टी प्रतिबद्ध है, देश की जनता के लिए नहीं, इसलिए देश के जनता ने उसको नकार.
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34: I think it'll be good to bring back the confidence of industry.
35: The people of Kerala understood.
36: This edition with some breaking news that's coming in. We learned that the Punjab Chief Minister Bhagwat Singh Mann has mocked the Prime Minister's spend smart call. Our Chief Minister Mann has said that it is first the Prime Minister who must practice what he preaches and that he must avoid foreign travel. Chief Minister Mann has also said that during the polls, everything was fine. However, soon after the elections have ended, the Prime Minister has given these directives to the nation and that the opposition is now questioning the timing of the move on the regulations and the directions that the Prime Minister and the Government of India has given. Now, remember, this comes on the backdrop of Prime Minister's Spend Smart push, which is a timely national appeal for prudent and responsible consumption amid the global geopolitical conditions. Here is what the Chief Minister of Punjab, Bhagwat Mann, had to say.
37: Yatra na karo, karo kaam karo, Pradhan Mantri karo kaam kar le.
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36: All right, so that was the Punjab Chief Minister Bhagwat Singh Mann, who was hitting out at the Prime Minister and his directives of spending smart, saying that it is the Prime Minister who must practice what he preaches and avoid foreign travels. Gurpreet Chinna is joining me on the broadcast on the phone line. Gurpreet, the opposition questioning the timing of the Prime Minister's move, however, is forgetting that among all the nations that have included and amplified the prices of petrol and diesel, India is one of the least of the last nations who had an exponential increase. It is only 3 to 3.5% the petrol prices that have increased. However, other nations, if we consider them, they have increased their petrol prices to nearly 10% to 50%.
2: Well, yes, without bothering all these things, we have seen the Chief Minister of Punjab, he has raised a question over Prime Minister visit at this point of time. He says Prime Minister appealed to save fuel, but he says the Prime Minister should avoid such foreign tours. Where is the right now? So he is questioning the Prime Minister tour at this point of time. He says, why didn't he start work from home at this point of time? And when the war is going on, why this type of cap has not been put by other nations also? So as of now, we have seen that this is the political outrage which has been going on in the state of Punjab also, and the political opposition party, they are also hitting out this foreign tour of Prime Minister, but they don't understand the way the government is working on the various policies, right, so that there should be less raise in the prices of petrol and diesel.
36: Absolutely, Gurpreet, thank you very much for getting us those details. After completing the first leg of his five-nation tour in UAE, Prime Minister Modi is in Netherlands for a two-day visit. Prime Minister Modi received a grand cultural welcome from the members of the Indian diaspora with classical dance and musical performance organized in Prime Minister's honor. Remember that the Prime Minister's visit to Netherlands is expected to boost cooperation spanning diverse sectors, including defense, security, innovation, green hydrogen, and semiconductors. Now, Prime Minister has a packed schedule with bilateral engagements with his Dutch counterpart, Prime Minister Rob Jetten, a luncheon with the King and Queen of the Netherlands, and a round of table meeting with the Dutch CEOs.
3: Kya Jalmudi yahan bhi pahunch gayi? असम, बंगाल, केरलम, तमिलनाडु और पुडुचेरी में इस बार 80 से 90% तक वोटिंग हुई।
36: Now, during Indian Prime Minister's visit, the Netherlands returned a significant set of the 11th century Annai Mangalam copper plates from the Chola era, marking a major recovery of India's cultural heritage. Now, the collection comprises of 24 plates, including 21 large and 3 smaller ones that record generous grants made by the Chola emperor to the Buddhist Vihara at Nagapattinam, established by Shailendra King Chula Manivaram on southeast of Asia. Now, these inscriptions highlight the Chola dynasty's diplomatic outreach, religious tolerance, and deep cultural ties with Buddhist institutions in the region. It also documents Rajaraja's patronage and the enduring legacy of Nagapattinam Vihara. It is unearthed through customs efforts. The plates serve as vital primary sources, illuminating Chola-era Buddhist connections and maritime diplomacy with Southeast Asia. And that's all that we could pack in this edition. But don't go anywhere. It's time for us to slip into a very quick commercial break.

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9: 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Breaking ground, not just headlines, the meaning behind them. 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
16: 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I saw Shiv sir, and I was really excited to meet him and tell hi. 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
2: Illegal migrant, ye Bangladesh ghuspatiya ke liye ye dono party pratibad hai, desh ki janta ke liye nahi, isliye desh ki janta ne usko nakar.
0: Bhay se bharosa is the transition which is happening now. Bhay se mukti is the victory being depicted.

Weddings are a sacred tradition in India. More than a social contract, a wedding embodies the spiritual commitment to lifelong unions. In India, lakhs of weddings take place in the month of April. These are the days leading up to Akshaya Tritiya, a festival revered across India as one of the most auspicious days for new beginnings, especially marriages. However, under the guise of this auspicious festival, thousands of marriages of a far more sinister nature also take place in these days, those involving children. Child marriage is a grave reality that still exists in our society, both clandestinely as well as in plain sight. Every child forced into this crime loses not only their childhood, but also their future as a free, flourishing adult. A crime of this magnitude, which strips children of their rights and basic dignity, needs to be dismantled by a force far greater than the shadows in which it hides. That force is now rising across India's villages and towns, a grassroots movement determined to end this injustice for good. That movement is represented by Just Rights for Children Network, which through its Child Marriage Free India campaign

0: हर पल बनाओ केसरी त्योहार। विमल
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3: How will you celebrate?
4: झालमुड़ी माचे झोल with रसगुल्ला।
6: You know, you remember, you promised me that you will come to Kabini and do an interview with me. You like going to the forest?
7: This is a declaration of our state that to the entire country that our Kerala is secular.
8: ये विजय बंगाल की जनता के विशेष करके मातृशक्ति की।
3: One clip that went most viral was the non-interview. Cruz spent some time with him. We have these whistles out for you, and the whistles are for the fact that you got the poll right, which is quite fantastic.
9: We saw you campaigning, ma'am, for the RG Kaur victim's mother as well. You know, that was a telling moment. Do you believe that that incident in some ways was a tipping point?
10: I think that was not the only incident.
11: Tabhi puran khule তুই মুখ ফুটে তোর মনের কথা একলা বলো রে যদি তোর ডাক শুনে কেউ না আসে তবে একলা চলো রে।
9: The results with the BJP winning more than 200 seats clearly answer those questions. Our teams on the ground, in the studios, in the newsroom, we keep tracking every twist. We try to stay away from the noise, try to use the election analytics to bring the coverage together for you. 90% voting is not common. That's 140 elections with less than 70%. Tuvendu Adhikari leading at this moment. 5 states, 824 assembly seats, an election that felt more like a war.
12: Again, going to shift focus to West Bengal, bring in our colleagues from the ground as well.
9: We've got some breaking news just coming in.
3: Kanchan Gupta to wear this morning. Green was not one of them. Kanchan da, what's going on here?
12: Khela ho be.
6: Vijay is finishing off every existing political force.
3: This holds, Pradeep Gupta will be dancing. Joining us now, live and exclusive on NDTV, the architect of this historic victory.
4: Janta ko badhai de raha hu.
9: To all our viewers who've joined us in this long day, thank you very much for spending your time, for trusting NDTV.
13: 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Presenting the jury of the NDTV Profit Business Leadership Awards. Sunil Bharti Mittal, chairman of the jury. Founder and chairman, Bharti Enterprises. Noel Naval Tata, chairman, Tata Trusts. UK Sinha, former chairman.
14: In the fight against child marriage, our journey continues in Sambhal, Uttar Pradesh, where the fight against child marriage is finding its strength in the front line of rural healthcare and community outreach. Outside the collectorate, hundreds of Anganwadi workers have gathered following a specialized workshop led by the NGO Prayatna. Their presence in such significant numbers is a testament to the momentum driving the Child Marriage Free India campaign. Because Anganwadi workers operate in close proximity with families and communities, they are often the first to identify signs of a planned child marriage. This session is designed to sharpen that vigilance ahead of Akshaya Tritiya, equipping them with the knowledge of existing laws and intervention strategies needed to act decisively. To reinforce this mission, the workshop also recognizes and celebrates those who are already leading the way. 15 Anganwadi workers are also being felicitated for helping stop child marriages in their villages. At the center of these mobilization efforts is the Prayatna NGO, seeking to eliminate child marriage from Sambhal.
15: Sambhal जिले में बाल विवाह का जो स्तर है वो 21% जो बाल विवाह की दर है संभल में वो है, और उसके लिए हम बाल विवाह के लिए ख़त्म करने के लिए हमने बाल विवाह मुक्ति रथ का संचालन किया, जो भारत का 100 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
14: 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The presence of the district's highest administrative and paralegal officers at this workshop is not just a formality. This participation ensures that the law is accessible for each member of society.
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14: Beyond specific awareness days, engaging with communities is a constant task aimed at addressing the severe impact of child marriage. When approaching families who may feel pressured by poverty to marry off their children, it is essential to link them with financial schemes and government incentives. By providing these tangible solutions, the campaign offers families a viable alternative to child marriage, ensuring that economic hardship does not dictate a child's future.
15: जब हम उन्हें समझाते हैं कि आप बच्चों को पढ़ाएं और गरीबी के लिए सरकार ने बहुत सारी ऐसी योजनाएं चला रखी हैं जैसे कन्या सुमंगला योजना, तो हम उन परिवारों को उस योजना का लाभ देने के लिए हम उनको अप्लाई 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है।
14: Each of these partner NGOs of the Just Rights for Children show the power of collective action. They tell us that a helpline number, a poster, a conversation can be the first and the most critical step in protecting a childhood. Akshaya Tritiya is when the momentum reaches a crescendo, but the relentless effort by each of the 270 plus NGOs across India is a year-round commitment to a whole of government and a whole of society accountability, ensuring that protection remains constant long after the festival concludes. The dream of a child marriage-free India is inevitable and within reach. And it's through empowering each of our districts and their NGOs that we will reach this goal in time.
17: "21 days in Kashmir. People have bombarded me, friends, with requests for an unfiltered list of things I saw and observed on the ground.
18: Very special ground report from the line of control. There were some children who've lost limbs in the shelling.
17: They're now India's smallest but possibly the most powerful crime family. Cough syrup has killed at least 25 children. Suddenly people are wondering about the weaponization of India-Pakistan cricket. We live and breathe elections. You will not believe your eyes or ears when I show you what I'm about to do.
19: And for a country that has fought so many wars in the mountains and at high altitude.
17: We're standing on the Indian Navy's newest warship.
18: The line of control, Shiv Arun, NDTV.
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0: Prime Minister Modi's Diaspora Connect at The Hague in Netherlands, from startup boom to digital revolution. Prime Minister highlights India's innovation-powered aspirational journey. Jhalmuri and Lotus also find mention in Prime Minister's address to the community.
1: तरह नेदरलैंड को ट्यूलिप के लिए जाना जाता है, वैसे ही भारत लोटस यानी कमल के लिए जाना जाता है.
0: And big through in CBI investigation in the NEET paper leak case. Chemistry professor from Pune arrested, identified as the source of the leak. NSUI stages protest at NTA office demanding Dharmendra Pradhan's resignation. Hindu devotees offer prayers at the Bhojshala complex a day after High Court ruled it is a temple. Muslim side set to move the Supreme Court, while the Hindu side prepares to file a caveat at the Apex Court. TMC MP Abhishek Banerjee booked for allegedly making threatening comments against Home Minister Shah during Bengal poll campaign. FIR over charges of inciting riots and spreading hatred.
2: Presented by Canara Bank. Together we can.
0: Well, it's the new Sarkar in the state of Tamil Nadu, and let's get you more details about what exactly is brewing. Vijay Sarkar takes further shape. The cabinet details have been accessed by NDTV 24/7. Chief Minister Vijay has kept a portfolio of home affairs, women and youth development to himself. The PWD department goes to Adhav Arjuna. The health portfolio has been given to KG Arun Raj. K.A. Singotia is the Minister of Finance, another very crucial portfolio. S. Kirtana now the Minister for Industry. So these are the important portfolios, and that's how the distribution has been done so far. Vijay Gopal Muralidharan joining us live from Chennai to give us more details. Vijay, give us more perspective. What does the allocation really signify? What kind of balances have been struck in this allocation?
3: Well, that's right. It is a very significant move after C. Joseph Vijay sworn in as a chief minister. There were many expectations what would be the portfolio of the Vijay's team look like, because earlier Vijay made that announcement saying that the top leaders of Tamilaga Vetri Kalagam will have a significant place on cabinet. Now the portfolio has been allocated, and with this, C. Joseph Vijay as a chief minister of Tamil Nadu has, interestingly, he has youth welfare and also law and order and home department, which usually chief minister of Tamil Nadu will have that portfolio. But very interestingly, he has that women welfare also. Vijay hold that position with portfolio, with women welfare as his portfolio. And also the second main leader of the second prominent face of Tamilaga Vetri Kalagam party's general secretary N. Anand is holding minister for rural development and water resources. And a senior most leader of Tamilaga Vetri Kalagam, who is a Sengotayan, who has more experience in politics and even in Tamilaga Vetri Kalagam, he has the finance department. Remember, TVK Chief Vijay, after sworn in as chief minister, he spoke about the financial situation of Tamil Nadu. So K. Sengotain is now finance minister of Tamil Nadu. And also other prominent face of Tamilaga Vetri Kalagam is Adhav Arjuna, who has sports development. Remember last tenure, former deputy chief minister and present leader of opposition Udayanidhi Stalin has that portfolio sports development. Adhav Arjuna, who is so active on sports department, even before now, he has that he become minister of sports development and public works. And also Arun Raj, who is a former IRS officer, he's holding a portfolio for minister for health, medical education and family welfare. And also Nirmal Kumar, who is now minister for energy resource and law, is with energy. And Raj Mohan, which is very interestingly, he is going to school education department minister. Remember, school education is going to be very crucial because of these debate over true language and three language. Now Raj Mohan has a huge responsibility over that. And the only women minister, Kirtana, is industry minister now.
0: Absolutely. Vijay, we'll come back to you. I request you to stay with us on the broadcast. There's some more breaking news coming in from the state of Tamil Nadu. Well, Kamal Hassan has posted, and I'm putting out what he has put on the social media platform.

0: I met in person with the Honorable Tamil Nadu Chief Minister Pradeep Vijay and conveyed my best wishes. Kamal Haasan goes on to say, and I'm quoting, he enthusiastically shared many dreams for the betterment of Tamil Nadu. The humility and affection he displayed during the meeting have filled me with pride. I've submitted to him 6 important demands, emphasizing that Tamil Nadu government support and embrace are essential for the Tamil film industry, which is facing various obstacles. May goodness flourish. That's the word coming in from Kamal Haasan. Vijay, what do you make of this tweet from Kamal Haasan? What does it signify?
1: Well, they are so close friends before also, like they both from cinema industry. But however, Kamal Haasan as a politician had a different role, and during the election he was in India Alliance. He was part of DMK campaign also, Dravida Munnetra Kalagam campaign also. Even during his campaign at Trichy East, where Vijay is contesting, he criticized TVK chief Vijay, present chief minister also. But now, as a courtesy meet, Makkal Neethi Maiyam chief Kamal Haasan had a meeting with Chief Minister C. Joseph Vijay at Neelangari residence of Chief Minister's residence, and after that Kamal Haasan himself had shared those pictures, 2 important pictures, and also said it was a great meeting with Chief Minister C. Joseph Vijay. He said Vijay as a Chief Minister shared his vision with enthusiasm for the development of Tamil Nadu, and also Kamal Haasan made very important point saying that he had put up 6 important requests for the development of cinema industry, movie industry, which is which has been facing many hurdles and obstacles from various because of various issue. He had Kamal Haasan had said that he had given those requests to Chief Minister C. Joseph Vijay.
0: Thank you, Vijay, for putting all of that into perspective. We'll of course keep a track of what the new government is up to in the state of Tamil Nadu. It's the beginning of a new era in the state with the new government and the new party. One of the first big policy moves by Tamil Nadu Chief Minister Joseph Vijay is now beginning to take shape on the ground. The state government has started shutting down more than 700 liquor shops, which were located close to schools, colleges, places of worship and bus terminus. Now, the move is seen as a key promise aimed at women voters ahead of the elections has been widely welcomed, especially women who had long complained about the impact of liquor outlets in residential areas and public areas. NDTV Sam Daniel reports from Chennai. Have a look.
2: The Tamil Nadu government has begun implementing one of its most high-profile social measures, shutting down 717 liquor shops across the state. Under the new policy, no liquor shop can function within a 500-meter radius of schools, colleges, places of worship, or bus terminus. For many women, this is a long-awaited step. The move is also being seen as a fulfillment of a key assurance made by Chief Minister Vijay during the election campaign, particularly to women voters, many of whom bagged TVK in large numbers. But the new rule also brings challenges. In densely populated cities, maintaining a 500-meter distance from multiple public institutions may not be easy. There are also fears that fewer shops could result in overcrowding at the remaining outlets. The stakes are high for the government. Liquor sales through TASMAC generate nearly 40,000 crore rupees in revenue every year for the state. For now, many women say the social impact of the decision matters more than the revenue loss. With Sam Daniel in Chennai, NDTV Bureau Report.
0: The Madhya Pradesh High Court has given a verdict stating that the disputed Bhotshala temple, Kamal Mola Mosque complex in Dhar, is a temple dedicated to Goddess Saraswati. Following the verdict, people entered the Bhotshala complex to offer prayers after the High Court declared the site to be a temple. The court also urged the Muslim community to approach the state government for allotment of a separate land in district for the construction of a mosque. While the Hindu side deities celebrated, offered prayers inside the Bhotshala complex, the Muslims say that it will move the Supreme Court to challenge this verdict. The Muslim side claims that it is a 700-year-old mosque and the verdict should not stand, while the Hindu side maintains that the site is a temple that belongs to Goddess Vagdevi or Goddess Saraswati. All right, we're cutting across to some latest visuals of Prime Minister in Netherlands. He is on a visit to the country. These are the visuals coming in from Amsterdam. A lot of important meetings lined up. This is a trip, and he's also set to meet the royal family and also the Prime Minister of Netherlands. But that's the latest visual on your screen right now. Prime Minister in Netherlands right now for exchange between the two countries. The digital technology exchange has been something of huge importance to both the countries. It has been a close relationship between the two nations. And also, when the Prime Minister visits there, he's also set to meet the King and the Queen of Netherlands. We'll keep an eye on all the developments, but for now, these are the images coming in. He is visiting multiple dignitaries there, there has been a lot of enthusiasm and interest in his visit. We saw the members of the diaspora community coming together when the Prime Minister gave that address. The Indian diaspora community in Netherlands is a very important community in that country as well. The Prime Minister right now is on a five-nation tour, and Netherlands is one of the countries he's going to visit. He will hold talks with Dutch Prime Minister Rob Jetten and meet the Dutch royal family. Discussions are expected to focus on trade. Semiconductors, of course, are another crucial component of it. Clean energy, defense, technology cooperation, as I said earlier. Technology cooperation, broadly speaking, has been one of the key facets of the relationship between the two nations. My colleague Mohammed Ghazali joining us on the broadcast. Ghazali, could you put in perspective, why is this visit so crucial for the Prime Minister right now? He's on a five-day tour. Netherlands, of course, one of the countries that he's visiting right now. Visuals on our screen from The Hague in Netherlands. He's also set to visit Amsterdam.
3: See, it is very significant, this entire five-nation trip of Prime Minister Modi is significant considering the fact the ongoing crisis in West Asia. We have all spoken about India's reliance and dependence on certain countries in West Asia as far as energy import is concerned. And that is why India is now diversifying its partners. In the last 10 years of his rule in India, Prime Minister Modi has been forging alliances with new partners and non-traditional partners as well, looking for those partners in Europe as well on whom we can rely on for energy security. But beyond that, we are looking for more alliances in the West. Just this particular visit has come after days after the India-EU FTA was announced, the free trade agreement. And now India is looking for those partners in European Union, the member countries. Even individually, Prime Minister is visiting. Right now, he's in Netherlands. Then you have Sweden. He's flying to Sweden tomorrow. And after that, Norway. Then you have India-Nordic summit happening over there. So this is not just about energy security as such, but in the current context, it is very significant that India is not just relying on the West Asian partners, but looking for countries like Netherlands. And why particular MOUs, which will be announced later, you will get to know that India is looking for port management. Netherlands is known for water management. India itself is known for agriculture. So we can see some kind of adjustment, MOUs or some agreements between the two countries when it comes to agriculture. India is looking, or Netherlands is known for climate change management of ports which are resistant to climate changes as well. India is also looking to expand its maritime operations. So for port management, there could be announcement between the two countries. Now coming to semiconductor, that's another area in which India is looking for great strides and progress because of having a semiconductor industry in Gujarat. For that, for some supplies of raw material, India is also going to have an agreement with Netherlands because Netherlands is known for having advancement in the semiconductor technology. Then comes the domain of clean energy. For clean energy, India is looking for alliance with Netherlands because Netherlands has also done a lot of work when it comes to clean energy. So there are new avenues, there are new domain in which India is looking for collaboration, deeper collaboration, and it also sends out a message that India is forging new alliances, looking for new partnership in the Western world. We know that how the trade war since Mr. Trump has come into power in the United States has not impacted just India, but the West as well. West being or European countries being at the receiving end. They were considered a reliable partner of the United States, but Mr. Trump has not spared anyone. So trade will certainly be the focus of this visit when Prime Minister will speak. He's already meeting the King there of the Netherlands. And then we have a lot of CEOs meet, which is happening later during the evening. We also have a strong diaspora in Netherlands. Prime Minister already addressed them, relying the sort of

0: stressing the factor that how more than 90,000 Indian people or people of Indian origin have been contributing to the Netherlands economy, to the domestic economy. And after that, a very key meeting happening when a meet of CEOs will happen, that will set the tone of this visit, that how India is projecting itself as land of opportunities, how Prime Minister is spearheading that campaign when he's sort of appealing the investors in the foreign land to come and invest in India.
1: Ghazali, as you pointed out, 27.8 billion, that's the bilateral trade that we touched in 2024-25. As my colleague Ghazali was pointing out, when it comes to technology exchange, especially in semiconductors, India has been trying to become self-reliant, attracting investment. And of course, Netherlands is one of the biggest partners of India when it comes to technology exchange in different sectors, including clean energy and semiconductors. The meeting between the Dutch Prime Minister, the Prime Minister and the Indian Prime Minister, and we also have the royal family, King Willem Alexander and Queen Maxima of Netherlands, who are set to meet the Prime Minister. Anything specific on the agenda, Ghazali, there?
0: See, right now we are also being told that this formal Chola plates that transcripts from the Chola dynasty, which is there with the Netherlands government, that will be handed over to the Prime Minister during this particular meet, which is happening right now when Prime Minister is meeting the King of Netherlands. After that, we have the meetings with the Prime Minister of Netherlands. We have an important meeting with the business community there. The focus will be certainly on promoting trade ties with Netherlands, because at a time when India cannot look into the West Asian region, which is in our immediate neighborhood, beyond Iran, getting into Qatar or UAE and other countries, India is also focusing on the West right now. In the Western region, Netherlands being one, there are other countries in the European Union with which India is trying to deepen its ties in new sectors, in energy, in trade, in space technology, in semiconductor technology. So these would be the issues which will come up for discussion when Prime Minister meets not just his counterpart from Netherlands, but also the business community in Netherlands, inviting them to India for further investment.
1: Thank you, Ghazali, for putting all of that into perspective on your screens. And you saw those images of the Prime Minister meeting the royal family, King Willem Alexander and Queen Maxima of the Netherlands, set to host an important meeting of the CEOs. And the energy and technology exchange between the two countries is going to be critical and important. Well, let's shift our focus to some more latest news coming in. Now, this is coming in from the state of Punjab, where the Chief Minister has mocked the Prime Minister's Smart Call, Spend Smart Call campaign. You'd remember that the Prime Minister made a call to the nation and said that we must avoid any kind of foreign travel. He also put out a list of things that the citizens can do in order to make sure that we navigate through these difficult times. Chief Minister Mann has said that first, the Prime Minister must avoid foreign travel. That's the word coming in from the Punjab Chief Minister. He has said, during polls, everything was fine, and now this message coming in from the PM.
2: ਵਿਦੇਸ਼ ਯਾਤਰਾ ਨਾ ਕਰੋ, ਘਰੋਂ ਕੰਮ ਕਰੋ, ਪ੍ਰਧਾਨ ਮੰਤਰੀ ਘਰੋਂ ਕੰਮ ਕਰ ਲਈ, ਪ੍ਰਾਈਮ ਮਿਨਿਸਟਰ ਵਰਕ ਫਰੋਮ ਹੋਮ ਨਹੀਂ ਹੋ ਸਕਦਾ ਫਿਰ, ਠੀਕ ਹੈ ਨਾ? ਇਹ ਸਿਰਫ ਲੁਕਾਉਣ ਵਾਲੀਆਂ ਗੱਲਾਂ ਨੇ। 3 ਰੁਪਏ ਲੀਟਰ ਤੇਲ ਦਾ ਰੇਟ ਵਧਾ ਤਾ, ਡੀਜ਼ਲ ਦਾ, ਪੈਟਰੋਲ ਦਾ, ਠੀਕ ਹੈ ਨਾ? 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
1: Well, clearly the politics after the Prime Minister's statements continue. Bhagwant Mann, the Chief Minister of the State of Punjab, the leader of the Aam Aadmi Party, saying that why is the Prime Minister taking foreign visits and travel? The Prime Minister had made a statement and an address to the nation saying that citizens must avoid foreign travel at least for a year. We must restrain ourselves from buying gold and also not rely heavily on imported products. One of the key reasons is the kind of fiscal deficit, the falling dollar, the falling rupee versus the dollar, and more importantly, the crisis in West Asia, which has spurred this kind of situation for a lot of countries across the world. My colleague Gurpreet Chinna joining us live from Chandigarh. Gurpreet, tell us more about the statement of the Chief Minister of Punjab.
3: Well, we have seen Chief Minister of Punjab, Bhagwant Singh Mann. He has raised a multiple question over the Prime Minister, which has just made an appeal to save fuel.

0: He says the price of petrol and diesel has already been raised after the elections, and why the Prime Minister is going to the foreign tour when he has already appealed the people not to go for foreign tours at this point of time. So it seems that multiple questions are being raised by Bhagwant Singh Mann over this tour of Prime Minister, and multiple questions are being raised by the Prime Minister at this, by the Chief Minister at this point of time, saying that it is not accepted, because if a Prime Minister wants all the people to work from home, why shouldn't he start from his own? So let's see that how this political controversy which has just been erupted in the state of Punjab, how it is going to be going on in the coming days.
1: What's the occasion on which the Chief Minister particularly spoke, Gurpreet? Was there a particular press conference on the economy of the state of Punjab? What was the occasion on which the CM was really speaking?
0: Well, we have seen the Chief Minister has been speaking on the various issues, and during that he has also spoken about this Prime Minister tour, because we have seen the prices of petrol and diesel have already been increased, and that
1: all
0: is
1: right, Gurpreet, please stay with us on the broadcast. Mr. R.P. Singh from the BJP is joining us on the broadcast. Mr. Singh, good evening. Thank you so much for speaking with us. Chief Minister Bhagwant Mann says that when the Prime Minister himself is on a foreign tour, why is he telling the Indian citizens to spend more wisely? Your comments on that, Mr. Singh.
2: Well, all these foreign trips and tours are pre-planned. They are scheduled much way ahead, months in a period. But he's sending some teachers to his friend. There are many good examples here in India itself where he can send his teacher for learning the way of better educating the students. But again, I mean, this shows their commitment to the nationalist cause, and this shows that how they keep mocking the any cause which is related to the Indian nation. And then he's the one who recently said that the bomb blast which happened in Punjab was done by BJP, although his BJP Gaurav Yadav said that it was an ISI hand. So they play.
1: Mr. Singh, what would you tell your political opponents? A lot of your political opponents, have said that the BJP leaders are not following the advice that they have given to the people of this country, the austerity drive. They've been saying that, in fact, the BJP and its leaders and the government should follow the advice given by the Prime Minister.
2: Well, our leaders have started moving by metro trains. Even today, I was in metro train from our back. So all of our leaders have started using public transport, and wherever possible, they are doing the meetings by the virtual methodology. They are doing virtual meetings. So we are following the message of the Prime Minister, and so the country is also doing it. I know in my area where I say Neurajagar, there is already a pool being made for the. For people to go together in the carpools being made for people to go together for the for their offices and all. So, but they keep mocking, and that's why they are again routed out when it comes to elections, because people can see through them, and then they understand that they are trying to mock the nationalism, not the Prime Minister or not the BJP as such.
1: Thank you, Mr. R.P. Singh, for joining us on the broadcast and sharing your views with us. And the Central Board of Secondary Education has made the study of three languages compulsory for students from class 9 beginning the 1st of July 2026, while clarifying there will be no board examination for the third language in class 10th. In a circular issued on the 15th of May, the board said that at least two of the three languages must be native Indian languages in line with the National Education Policy of 2020 and the National Curriculum Framework for School Education 2023. I'm quoting what the order says. With effect from the 1st of July 2026, for class 9th, the study of three languages shall be compulsory, two languages being native Indian languages, unquote. That is what the circular has stated. Tejashri Purandri joining us on the phone line to give us more perspective. Tejashri, tell us more about the circular.
3: Well, it's absolutely, you know, there have been a lot of controversies as well. If we talk about the three language policy, say it be in the state of Maharashtra or for that matter in the southern state as well. But what we are learning is that the CBSE has made compulsory

0: for three language, and it is for the students of class 11, and this will be, you know, implemented from the academic year 2026. However, there will be no board examination for the third language in class 10 is what the circular says. I beg your pardon, it was for class 9. So now needs to be seen that from class 9 to class 12, the three language is compulsory, but again, for class 10, there will be no board examination for the three language is what we have been given to understand, and it has been done under the umbrella of National Education Policy 2020. And now again, we need to see that how the states accommodate this three language policy, and how the students accept it, and of course, in fact, how is it implemented in the curriculum as well.
1: Thank you, Tejashree, for putting all of that into perspective. Let's see how this decision is perceived by all sides and all states. Well, we'll continue tracking that story and much more here on NETV 24/7. For now, we are slipping into a short break. Thank you for watching.

0: हर पल बनाओ केसरी त्योहार। विमल बोलो जुबान केसरी।
1: लॉन्च कंट्रोल 0 to 100।
2: This isn't just about cars and bikes. 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
7: 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Breaking ground, not just headlines, the meaning behind them. 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
0: Bharosa on Modi ji. An extraordinary management and assurance of courage given by Amit Shah ji to all the people. 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
34: Illegal migrant, ये बांग्लादेशी घुसपैठिया के लिए ये दोनों पार्टी प्रतिबद्ध है, देश की जनता के लिए नहीं, इसलिए देश के जनता ने उसको नकार।
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40: And that kind of victory is truly astonishing. And I do believe it marks a return of the Congress with the kind of mandate to bring about radical transformation.

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4: You know, you remember, you promised me that you will come to Kabini and do an interview with me. You like going to the forest?
5: This is a declaration of our state that to the entire country that our Kerala is secular.
6: ये विजय बंगाल की जनता के विशेष करके मातृशक्ति की।
1: One clip that went most viral. Was the non-interview. Cruz spent some time with him. We have these whistles out for you, and the whistles are for the fact that you got the poll right, which is quite fantastic.
7: We saw you campaigning, ma'am, for the RG Kaur victim's mother as well. You know, that was a telling moment. Do you believe that that incident in some ways was a tipping point?
8: I think that was not the only incident.
9: Tabhi puran khule তুই মুখ ফুটে তোর মনের কথা একলা বলো রে যদি তোর ডাক শুনে কেউ না আসে তবে একলা চলো রে
7: The results with the BJP winning more than 200 seats clearly answer those questions. Our teams on the ground, in the studios, in the newsroom will keep tracking every twist. We try to stay away from the noise, try to use the election analytics to bring the coverage together for you. 90% voting is not common. That's 140 elections with less than 70%. Tuvendu Adhikari leading at this moment. 5 states, 824 assembly seats, an election that felt more like a war.
10: Again going to shift focus to West Bengal, bring in our colleagues from the ground as well.
7: We've got some breaking news just coming in.
1: Kanchan Gupta to wear this morning. Green was not one of them. Kanchanda, what's going on here?
10: Khela ho big.
4: Vijay is finishing off every existing political force.
1: This holds, Pradeep Gupta will be dancing. Joining us now, live and exclusive on NDTV, the architect of this historic victory.
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11: 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Presenting the jury of the NDTV Profit Business Leadership Awards. Sunil Bharti Mittal, chairman of the jury. Founder and chairman, Bharti Enterprises. Noel Naval Tata, chairman, Tata Trusts. UK Sinha, former chairman, SEBI. Kiran Mazumdar Shaw, chairperson, Biocon Group.
0: Welcome to a very special episode of the NDTV Detol Banega Swasth India campaign. Today we're not just talking about infrastructure or cleanliness. Aaj hum baat kar rahe hain sanitation ki, the foundation of a truly healthy India. Because sanitation is not just about clean cities, it's about public health, safety and dignity. 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
12: 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That's why bridging this gap is not just about policy, it's about commitment. Because jab sanitation strong hota hai, health outcomes better hote hain, and that's when India truly becomes swasth.
0: And that's why, Ayushman, today we spotlight the blue dot, a symbol of safety, professionalism, and respect. 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
12: 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Let's take you to a place where this change is actually happening.
0: Puducherry, a small, quiet coastal town. 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That too, only for women. 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Once struggling to make ends meet, she lived with constant financial stress, no savings, no security, no safety net. 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
0: For many, the World Toilet College became the key to understanding government schemes as well. They learned how to access benefits they were always entitled to but never informed about.
14: அப்போ வந்து கம்மியாக சம்பளம் வாங்கினா, இப்போ வந்து அந்த சர்டிஃபிகேட் வச்சு க்ரீன் வர இந்த வேலையை செஞ்சேன். அந்த சர்டிஃபிகேட் வந்து ரொம்ப பெனிஃபிட்டாக இருந்துச்சு.
0: But sanitation work comes with invisible risks. They face higher exposure to infections, respiratory illness, skin diseases, and untreated chronic conditions. That's why health camps here matter.
15: Actually, health camp actually plays a crucial role in early detection of conditions like hypertension, infections, and respiratory issues. These health camps also act as a stepping stone for early intervention of diseases and also contributes to lifetime expectancy improvement and also in preventive care measures.
0: Today, these workers carry something powerful, a Suraksha passport. Not just a document, but identity, recognition, and respect. Proof that their work matters, that they matter. When we invest in the people who keep our cities clean, we don't just improve sanitation, we uplift families, protect health, and build futures. Now, what we just saw from Puducherry is powerful. The World Toilet College is not just a training center, it's an empowerment hub. Well, on that note, I would like to introduce Sahil Talwar, Director, Impact Initiatives and Partnerships, Jagran Pehel. We have with us Mr. Thupsan Chogyal, Founder and President, Ladakh Heart Foundation, Leh. Mr. Chogyal has been working at the intersection of public health, sanitation and community well-being in Ladakh for years. Let's also welcome the real heroes, yani ki Ayushman, jo asli heroes hai aaj hamari story ki, hamare jo sanitation workers hai. We have with us Mr. Ratan Uttam Gaikwad, wo Maharashtra se hai, unhone World Toilet College 2018 mein join kiya tha, aur saath hi hamare saath hai Ms. Jaswinder Kaur, jo Patiala se hai.
12: Sabse pehle Sahil se shuru karte hain. Sahil, World Toilet Colleges across have trained more than 1.25 lakh sanitation workers, aur women jo hain, jo auratein hain, 45% is workforce ki. So, आपको क्या लगता है, how does the curriculum focus on dignity of labor, health insurance, and reducing occupational hazards?
16: So, thank you for asking that question, Ayushman. So, the Harpic World Toilet College, you know, we've set out the college in 2018, and since then we have trained a number of workers, almost half of them being women. So, the program by itself is very comprehensive. The training part of the World Toilet College is just one aspect to it. Once the training is completed, we are also providing health camps for the sanitation workers. We are also providing placement services. We are also providing specialized service where we are linking them to the government schemes. So when this overall comprehensive package is given to the sanitation workers, they realize that, you know, the access to their basic right, the basic rights is not a privilege, but a basic right. Mm. So So that's what really moves the needle towards dignity for them.
0: Well, thank you, Sai.

0: हर पल बनाओ केसरी त्योहार। विमल बोलो जुबान केसरी।
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0: Good evening, hello and welcome. You're watching NETV 24/7. I'm Anusha Soni. A quick check of the headlines first. The CBI has identified another mastermind who was the source of the leak of NEET UG 2026 examination biology questions. Another key accused, namely Manisha Gurunath Mandhare, a senior botany teacher from Pune, Maharashtra, has been arrested in Delhi. The Tamil Nadu Lok Bhavan on Saturday announced the portfolio allocation for the newly formed Tamil Nadu cabinet led by Chief Minister C. Joseph Vijay, days after the actor-turned-politician took oath following his party's landmark victory in 2026 assembly elections. And Punjab Chief Minister Bhagwant Mann mocks Prime Minister's spent smart call. Punjab Chief Minister mocks the Prime Minister's Netherlands visit, says after asking nation to spend wisely, he's splurging on foreign trips. BJP hits back. And Dutch King and Queen host Prime Minister Modi. Prime Minister Narendra Modi holds a meeting with Netherlands King William Alexander and Queen Maxima during his key visit.
1: Presented by Canara Bank. Together we can.
0: All right, let's get you some latest news which is coming in right now. This is about the NEET paper leak that has stirred a lot of controversy. Rahul Gandhi has slammed the union government. He has slammed the centre. He has said the 22 lakh students have been cheated and the Prime Minister is silent. He has demanded that the education minister must be sacked. He goes on to say that Dharmendra Pradhan must resign. He must be sacked right now. That's the word coming in. Rahul Gandhi has said that education minister should take responsibility of the paper leak and he should be sacked with immediate effect.
2: अपने हिंदुस्तान का जो कोर है, जो सेंटर है, उसको डैमेज किया है। ये एक नेक्सस है, RSS, BJP और जो हमारे यूनिवर्सिटीज में इनके लोग बैठाए गए हैं, वाइस चांसलर्स बैठाए गए हैं, प्रोफेसर्स बैठाए गए हैं, 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
0: So that's the word coming in. Rahul Gandhi holding the union government responsible, most importantly saying that the education minister must resign. This is about the examination leak, the NEET paper leak that happened. And lakhs of students have been affected with this paper leak. Important arrests have been, of course, made in this matter. Prashant joining us to give us more perspective on the story. Prashant, what are the details you have?
3: Well, the latest incident of paper leakage and the subsequent cancellation of NEET exam has really given ammunition to the Congress party and heard Rahul Gandhi demanding the sacking of Union Education Minister Dharmendra Pradhan. And Rahul Gandhi has demanded that Prime Minister should immediately sack Dharmendra Pradhan and initiate an investigation. In the last 4 or 5 months, especially it has not been very good for Dharmendra Pradhan. We have seen what happened with the UGC circular, then the changes in the NCRT curriculum, which also invited wrath from the Supreme Court, and then the curriculum was changed. So Dharmendra Pradhan

0: has once again come under scanner, and Rahul Gandhi demanding his sacking. So it will be interesting to see whether what step does the Prime Minister take regarding the demand by Rahul Gandhi.
1: All right, Prashant, please continue to stay with us on the broadcast. You remember that the CBI has also made multiple arrests in this matter. This is an ongoing investigation right now going on, but about 22 lakh students have been affected. NEET, you'd remember, is a highly competitive entrance examination for which students prepare for years before taking that examination. Once the paper leak was reported, the examination was cancelled, and that has led to a political war of words between the Congress and the BJP. The Congress party, more importantly, Rahul Gandhi has put out a statement and said that Union Minister for Education Dharmendra Pradhan should resign. That's what Rahul Gandhi has said. We'll try and get a reaction on this from the BJP as well, but that's the word coming in. Pradeep Bhandari with us on the broadcast, giving us his view on the matter. Mr. Bhandari, thank you so much for joining us. This is a demand coming in from Rahul Gandhi that Education Minister must resign. We'll take in a word from the BJP as well. We're expecting the BJP spokesperson to join us in just a bit. Let me check if my colleague Prashant is still with us on the broadcast. Prashant, give us a sense about the kind of attacks that have come in from the opposition party, especially with respect to the NEET paper leak case.
0: Well, since this cancellation of NEET exam happened, opposition has been gunning at the head of Dharmendra Pradhan, because he is the senior, he is the Union Education Minister. And apart from that, opposition has been alleging that there has been a nexus between what they call the nexus between the BJP leaders and the mafia that is behind the leakage of the NEET paper. But at the same time, we should not forget that one senior functionary of RJD was also arrested in this connection. So, entire opposition, including the Congress party, they have been demanding that an investigation, although CBI investigation is on, CBI has already started its inquiry into the entire incident. They have arrested some people, but Congress has just heard Rahul Gandhi. Now, apart from anything, apart from other things, they have now demanded the resignation of Dharmendra Pradhan. If he does not resign, Rahul Gandhi has demanded the Prime Minister should immediately sack.
1: All right, Prashant, thank you so much for bringing us that perspective. The Aam Aadmi Party has also hit out at the centre over the NEET paper leak. Listen in to the statement coming in from the Aam Aadmi Party.
2: वही संस्था जिसने ये पेपर पूरा लीक हुआ एनटीए के हाथों से, एनटीए ही दोबारा एग्जाम कंडक्ट कराएगी एक महीने बाद. क्या गारंटी है कि इस बार ये पेपर बिकेगा नहीं? इसलिए मुझे लगता है कि 22-23 लाख बच्चों की 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
1: And the CBI probe has reached a crucial breakthrough with the investigating agency arresting the alleged kingpin behind the leak from Pune. In the national capital, student union staged protests over leak and resignation from the union minister. Chemistry lecturer P.V. Kulkarni is believed to be the original source of the leaked paper and had access to the leaked question papers through his role in the examination process. According to CBI, Kulkarni, along with arrested aide Manisha Wagmare, conducted special classes where he allegedly dictated questions and answers. As the probe intensifies, CBI is now on the lookout for two more professors who are believed to have been aide of Kulkarni in this entire leakage. So that's the word coming in as far as CBI investigation is concerned. But protests broke out in the national capital over NEET paper leaks. Student leaders took to the streets, carried out demonstration. NDTV has been tracking the story from ground zero. Take a look.
3: देश की सबसे बड़ी और प्रतिष्ठित परीक्षा नीट को रद्द कर दिया गया है और जब से रद्द होने की खबर आई लगातार धरने प्रदर्शन चल रहे हैं। कल हमने एनटीए के बाहर देखा कि किस तरीके से प्रदर्शन चल रहा है, आज आप देखिए कि यहाँ पर एनएसयूआई के तमाम सारे जो प्रदर्शनकारी हैं वो झालमुड़ी और फर्जी डिग्री लेकर यहाँ पर

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4: And let's tell you a bit more about the NEET paper leak and who is behind this paper leak. Who are the kingpins? First, let's tell you more about this investigation as it unfolds before CBI. Professor P.V. Kulkarni, he's been called the mastermind of the leak. He's somebody who coordinated this entire leak. He is the chemistry professor at a Pune college. He taught privately under Raj coaching classes. He associated with the exam process on behalf of the NTA, and that is how he got access. He also took special coaching classes at his home. He was dictating questions and answers to students. That means the questions that were supposed to come in the question paper. Manisha Wagmare is another key aide. She's a beautician by profession who is in the spotlight, who is somebody who's been questioned and arrested by the CBI. She aided Professor Kulkarni. She set up a bank account for payments, collected money for paper from students. She also lured the students by promising admissions and leaked papers. Manisha Mandare, she's a senior botany teacher from Pune, another co-accused in this case. She was appointed as the NTA subject expert. She had access to botany and zoology papers. She allegedly coached students at home and disclosed questions before the NEET UG examinations of 2026. CBI arrested her after Delhi interrogation, after the entire investigation was going on in this matter. CBI is on the lookout for Kulkarni's aide. It is likely that there would be more arrests in this matter. 2 additional lecturers. CBI is on the lookout for Kulkarni's aide, 2 more believed to be associated with the NTA. Professors made students note questions and answers which were supposed to come in the examination of NEET 2026. My colleague Akhil Jamil joining us live from the national capital. Akhil, politics aside, tell us more about the investigation that the CBI is doing right now and of course the protests that we are seeing, massive protests over the paper leak.
5: Well, that's right. If you see, the political blame game is still on in connection with the case. But as far as the investigation is concerned, what we have seen that the CBI team, which is the central nodal agency, which is investigating this entire case, they have arrested 9 people in connection with the case so far. But one thing is very crucial over here, that is that those who are supposed to be the gatekeepers, they are the ringmasters. They are the ones who basically colluded in this entire nexus. Why so? The reason simple is behind this. Yesterday, what we have seen that Mr. Kulkarni, P.V. Kulkarni, who was the chemistry faculty member who had the question paper prior to the entrance examination in the last week of April. Because if you see, the entrance examination has taken place on May 3rd. And he has got the question paper in the last week of April 26th or 27th. And since then, he was colluding with other individuals, including 2 other individuals who have been identified as, one is Manisha Wagmare and second one is Manisha Gurunath. two distinct features, two distinct names. Why so? First one, let's talk about Manisha Gurunath. Manisha Gurunath is the faculty member, and she has got the question paper of botany and zoology. And what we have got to know that Manisha Wagmare has given this question paper and shared this question paper with Manisha Wagmare. Manisha Gurunath has shared this question paper with Manisha Wagmare. And after that, what we have got to learn that those two individuals have circulated that question paper at a coaching institute, and where those students were supposed to solve those question papers in the name of so-called the guest paper. And after that, what we have seen that the link of this question paper not only was in Pune belt, not only in the Nasik belt, what we have seen that it was across several states, including Rajasthan as well as Haryana as well as in the National Capital Region. So from the Bewal family, if you see, three individuals have been arrested so far. And in which what we have seen that if you just talk about the NEET entrance examination 2025, what we have got to learn that from Bewal family only, there are four individuals who qualified last year NEET entrance examination. So right now, the CBI investigators are saying that it cannot be merely a coincidence that from one single family, four students can qualify at entrance examination at the same time.
4: Absolutely.
5: So
4: the tentacles of this entire scandal go much deeper. Thank you, Akhil, for putting all of that into perspective for us. And days after the grand swearing-in of Tamil Nadu Chief Minister Vijay's cabinet is now taking shape. Tamil Nadu Lok Bhavan has announced the portfolio allocation for the newly formed Tamil Nadu cabinet led by Chief Minister C. Joseph Vijay. According to the official notification, portfolios have been assigned to 10 ministers, including Chief Minister, who retained key departments, home, police and public administration, also women development. Let's take a look at who got what. What are the key ministries that have been allocated? Now, these are the Vijay's Council of Ministers. C. Joseph Vijay, the Chief Minister, the Home Ministry stays under him. Women, Child and Youth Welfare remains under him. Municipal Administration remains under him. Urban and Water Supply will also be looked after by the Chief Minister. Now, this becomes critical and important for the simple reason that women is, of course, one of the key ministries that he would want. Busi Anand, Rural Development, Panchayat Ministry and Irrigation Ministry under him. Next is Adhav Arjuna, another key face in the government. He gets public work, buildings, highways and minor ports, also the sports ministry. Another one is Dr. K.G. Arun Raj, who gets health and family welfare, another critical portfolio. We also have K.A. Singhotia, who has the finance ministry, one of the most important ministries in the cabinet. The next name is R. Nirmal Kumar. He gets energy resources ministry and also the law ministry. S. Kirtana, he gets the ministries for industries. So that's how the cabinet looks like, the key faces in the cabinet look like, and this is going to be very important because the first cabinet formation of the government. Now, the buzz around actor Trisha Krishnan and Tamil Nadu Chief Minister Vijay is back in the spotlight after a viral moment outside the first day first show screening of Karuppu. Here's a look.
6: Actor Trisha Krishnan's appearance at a Chennai theatre for the first day first show screening of Karuppu has triggered big buzz. As Trisha exited the theatre after watching Karuppu, fans gathered around her car, hoping for selfies and videos. But one comment from a fan instantly grabbed attention online. The fan, referring to Vijay by his popular title Thalapati, asked Trisha to convey greetings to the Chief Minister. Trisha smiled and replied. The actor then lowered her head, checked her phone, and later waved at cheering fans before leaving the venue. Within minutes, the clip began circulating widely across X and Instagram, with users once again discussing the equation between Vijay and Trisha. The renewed attention comes just days after Trisha attended Vijay's oath-taking ceremony as Tamil Nadu Chief Minister along with her mother, Uma Krishnan. Several images from the ceremony had already gone viral online. One widely shared clip showed Trisha appearing emotional during Vijay's public address, smiling through tears as supporters applauded. And at the moment that caught attention online was Trisha warmly hugging Vijay's mother, Shobha. A day later, Trisha posted pictures from the ceremony on Instagram with the caption, "The love is always louder." The post added even more fuel to ongoing speculation on social media. Neither Vijay nor Trisha has publicly commented on the rumours. Trisha was previously engaged to businessman Varun Manian in 2015, before the engagement was later called off. Vijay married Sangeeta Sornalingam in 1999, and the couple has two children, Jason Sanjay and Divya Sasha. But for now, one fan interaction outside a movie theatre has once again put the spotlight firmly on Tamil cinema's most talked about equation. And with every public appearance continuing to trigger online frenzy, the speculation around Vijay and Trisha shows no signs of slowing down. Bureau Report, NDTV.
4: Amrita Fadnavis, social activist, banker and wife of Maharashtra Chief Minister Devendra Fadnavis, has decided not to attend the Cannes Film Festival after Prime Minister Narendra Modi urged public representatives and officials to reduce unnecessary international travel.
7: I had received an invitation from the prestigious Cannes Film Festival to walk the red carpet and represent Maharashtra, Maharashtrian heritage and culture at the festival. With the austerity measures declared by our Honorable Prime Minister, including measure to avoid international travel, I felt it was important to place our nation first. I may not walk the red carpet this time. I look forward to supporting the spirit and talent of our artisans and promoting our handloom heritage wherever I can.
4: All right, we'll keep a track of that story and much more here on NETV 24/7. But with that, it's a wrap on this edition. Thank you for watching.

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0: How will you celebrate?
1: झालमुड़ी माचर झोल with रसगुल्ला।
3: You know, you remember, you promised me that you will come to Kabini and do an interview with me. You like going to the forest?
4: This is a declaration of our state that to the entire country that our Kerala is secular.
5: ये विजय बंगाल की जनता के विशेष करके मातृशक्ति की।
0: One clip that went most viral was the non-interview. Cruz spent some time with him. We have these whistles out for you, and the whistles are for the fact that you got the poll right, which is quite fantastic.
6: We saw you campaigning, ma'am, for the RG Kaur victim's mother as well. You know, that was a telling moment. Do you believe that that incident in some ways was a tipping point?
7: I think that Shiv is not, was not the only incident.
8: Tabhi puran khule, तो ही मुख फूटे तोर मने।

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2: The results with the BJP winning more than 200 seats clearly answer those questions. Our teams on the ground, in the studios, in the newsroom, we keep tracking every twist. We try to stay away from the noise, try to use the election analytics to bring the coverage together for you. 90% voting is not common. That's 140 elections with less than 70%. Thuvendu Adhikari leading at this moment. 5 states, 824 assembly seats, an election that felt more like a war.
3: Again, going to shift focus to West Bengal, bring in our colleagues from the ground as well.
2: We've got some breaking news just coming in.
4: Kanchan Gupta to wear this morning. Green was not one of them. Kanchan, da, what's going on here?
3: Khela ho be.
5: Vijay is finishing off every existing political force.
4: This holds, Pradeep Gupta will be dancing. 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
2: 21 days in Kashmir. People have bombarded me, friends, with requests for an unfiltered list of things I saw and observed on the ground.
7: Very special ground report from the line of control. There were some children who've lost limbs in the shelling.
2: They're now India's smallest but possibly the most powerful crime family. Cough syrup has killed at least 25 children. Dikwad sahab, aise mat kijiye. Suddenly people are wondering about the weaponization of India-Pakistan cricket. We live and breathe elections. You will not believe your eyes or ears when I show you what I'm about to do.
8: For a country that has fought so many wars in the mountains and at high altitude.
2: We're standing on the Indian Navy's newest warship.
7: The line of control, Shiv Arun, NDTV.
0: Meetha. या नमकीन चाहे जैसे खाओ 100% सूजी से बनी आर प्योर वर्मिसली स्वादिष्ट सेहतमंद हर रोज।
9: What seems settled for me is unfinished business. So I rewind, I pause, I reflect, I dig until what's buried stands up to be counted. Breaking ground, not just headlines, the meaning behind them. 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
13: Hello and welcome to Tech 360. Sometimes when I hold a camera, I feel like I'm becoming a vlogger again. And maybe that means in the next few weeks, you'll be seeing a lot more vlogs from us here on Tech 360. But if you're seeing the sunset behind me and we're catching it, it's because we're shooting this on a smartphone, not on the usual camera that we do the show on. That's because computational photography and the algorithms, especially on the iPhone, can do magic with what's happening behind. It's AI before AI and so much more. And we're going to be covering so many things here on Tech 360. Of course, this, what about point and shoot cameras? Are they dead or is there a market for them as well? More importantly, we'll also be talking about what's happening around the world. Is Google up to something? What's happening in the world of health tech and fitness? So much to come in one episode of Tech 360. My name is Ayush Elavadi. Let's get the show started. It's that time of the year again. Google's mega annual conference, I/O 2026, is almost here. It's next week. And if the leaks and reports are anything to go by, Google is about to go all in on AI again. Gemini is expected to be at the center of everything this year, from search and Android to Chrome and Workspace. We could see smarter AI agents that don't just answer questions, but actually complete tasks for you across apps and devices. Basically, Google wants Gemini to feel less like a chatbot and more like your digital assistant.
11: Android 17 is also expected to get a major spotlight. But after Google's recent Android show, we already know the focus this year is less about flashy redesigns and more about AI-powered experiences. Google has announced features like AI-generated widgets, smarter voice typing with Rambler, stronger anti-scam protections, and deeper Gemini integration across Android devices. Android Auto is also getting significant upgrades with full screen support, contextual AI suggestions, widgets, and a much smarter in-car experience. Wear OS updates are expected too, as Google continues pushing towards a tighter ecosystem where your phone, watch, laptop, car, and other devices work together more seamlessly. And speaking of ecosystems, Google also introduced Google Book during the Android show, a new category of Gemini-first laptops designed around AI experiences from the ground up. While details are still limited, Google says these devices will bring deeper Gemini integration directly into everyday workflows, further blurring the lines between Android, Chrome OS, and AI-powered computing. It's another sign that Google's AI ambitions now go far beyond just smartphones. And speaking of XR, this could finally be the year Google seriously re-enters the smart glasses and mixed reality conversation. Android XR, AI-powered glasses, and Google's partnership with Samsung are all expected to feature heavily during the keynote. Google also teased its broader Gemini ecosystem ambitions during the Android show, including Gemini-powered experiences coming to Chrome, TVs, laptops, and future XR hardware. The bigger vision here seems pretty clear. A future where Gemini becomes the interface for everything around you, not just the phone in your pocket.
13: Now, of course, these are all expectations based on leaks, reports, and industry chatter. We'll be on ground covering Google I/O 2026 from Mountain View to verify what's real, what's hype, what's actually useful, and what could actually change the way you and I use technology going forward. But this is everything you can expect from Google's biggest event of the year. I am smiling because not only is this a massive tech event, but it also signals the start of tech season. We have this, then we have a bunch of others through the summer. Samsung Galaxy Unpacked, you have WWDC, and then all builds towards the major iPhone event. And then we have, of course, IFA Berlin and all the cool things happening in the world of tech. In the midst of all of this is going to be the FIFA World Cup, which we'll be covering here across NDTV. So as a football fan, as a tech enthusiast, I am elated. And you should be as well. Stay tuned to NDTV. Stay tuned to Tech 360. What if I told you that Apple and Intel are getting back together? Okay, that might be a very strong statement. Let me explain. Now, according to multiple reports, Apple could partner with Intel to manufacture some of its future chips. And no, this does not mean Intel processors are coming back to MacBooks. MacBooks will have Apple silicon. Apple will continue to design it. And of course, the M series chipsets and the A series will continue. But instead of only depending on TSMC for manufacturing, Apple may also use Intel's foundry business to make chips. This is big news in the tech world because right now, TSMC is the company that makes basically most or all of the world's advanced chips, including Apple's. So having Intel as a backup in the US could help Apple with one, faster production, better chip supply, more powerful AI devices, which we are expecting in this year, and better efficiency in future Macs and iPhones. And for Intel, this could be one of the biggest comeback moments ever. Imagine going from losing Apple as a customer to becoming Apple's manufacturing partner. But what about users right now? Because that's most important. Honestly, nothing changes immediately. Your next MacBook isn't suddenly going to become an Intel Mac again. This is more about the future of AI, chips, faster devices, and Apple securing its supply chain before the next big tech race begins. But it's kind of interesting because just like in the real world, there are breakups and then patch-ups. It feels like after that breakup, when Apple moved towards its own silicon, this is a moment where they might come back together. Is that a Whoop band on your screen? What if I told you that's the new Fitbit Air by Google, a new lightweight fitness tracker with no display and, of course, focused completely on health tracking. You get heart rate monitoring, sleep tracking, SPO2, workout detection, and up to 7 days of battery life. But the biggest story here is software. Google is slowly moving Fitbit users into its new Google Health ecosystem, which means the classic Fitbit app could soon be replaced entirely. This new product, the Fitbit Air, starts at $99, so that's around 9,500 rupees, and global shipments begin later this month. India launch details are still under wraps, but it's expected to arrive very soon, and you'll hear it first on Tech 360. Now, a lot of us in the tech community are calling this the ultimate competitor to the Whoop band. Inexpensive, great because of its Fitbit legacy, and more importantly, within the Google Health ecosystem, and no subscription required mostly, or what do you make of this? Is this something that piques your interest, or are you going to stick to your traditional Apple Watch or one of these smart rings? Do write to us on our social media. Group chats nowadays, especially between millennials and Gen Z. Now, if you're a millennial like me, you'll understand how there's a very interesting dynamic between the two so-called generations. Because if you're a millennial like me and you're using maybe WhatsApp or Instagram, a lot of the Gen Z on your team might say you're so 2000 and late. Or this is unk behavior because they use a different set of apps. And honestly, I've been living under a rock because I thought everyone uses these apps. Are they using stuff like Snapchat, Telegram, Reddit? I don't know these different apps that they've been using to communicate. But this one, we thought, is an interesting Tech 360 report. Have a look.
14: 2026 hasn't just seen a change in the smartphones that we use, but it's also seen a change in the way that we use the internet. Apps that once defined the digital generation are slowly fading away for some users, while entirely new platforms and AI-driven habits are taking over. And here's the interesting part. While Gen Z is moving away from certain apps, older generations are actually keeping many of them alive. So which apps are winning in 2026? Which ones are being abandoned? And why these shifts are happening? Let's find out. Tell me, which all social media apps are you guys on?
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5: How will you celebrate?
6: झालमुड़ी माचर झोल with रसगुल्ला।
8: You know, you remember, you promised me that you will come to Kabini and do an interview with me. You like going to the forest?
9: This is a declaration of our state that to the entire country that our Kerala is secular.
10: ये विजय बंगाल की जनता के विशेष करके मातृशक्ति की।
5: One clip that went most viral was the non-interview. Cruz spent some time with him. We have these whistles out for you, and the whistles are for the fact that you got the poll right, which is quite fantastic.
11: We saw you campaigning, ma'am, for the RG Kaur victim's mother as well. You know, that was a telling moment. Do you believe that that incident in some ways was a tipping point?
12: I think that Shiv is not, was not the only incident.
13: Tabhi puran khule তুই মুখ ফুটে তোর মনের কথা একলা বলো রে।

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7: The results with the BJP winning more than 200 seats clearly answer those questions. Our teams on the ground, in the studios, in the newsroom, will keep tracking every twist.

Ah, yet another EV on Tech 360. I love how everyone, especially the traditional auto reviewers, talk about EV range like it's a fixed number, a spec on a brochure. Bigger battery, faster charging, more kilometers. Simple. But what if I told you that after driving so many EVs and futuristic machines, that EVs are probably the only machines you can drive where losing speed can actually give you energy back. Pressing the brake can do wonders for you. That's where regenerative braking quietly changes the entire game. Now, traditional means apply to traditional old school ICE vehicles, and EV doesn't play by those rules. Here, when you slow down, the motor flips its role. Instead of consuming electricity, it can actually start generating it to a small extent. The wheels are still spinning, but now they're feeding energy back into the system, sending charge straight into that battery. It works because the same electric motor that pushes the car forward can also resist its motion. Now, that's only in theory. I will show you in practice as well, but largely when you actually put your foot off the accelerator, you'll feel the car slow down, not just because of friction, but because the motor is actively harvesting energy. It's subtle, but incredibly clever. You're no longer just driving and depleting a battery. What you are doing with this vehicle is that you're constantly interacting with it, topping it up in small bursts every time you brake, or shall I say, decelerate. Now, I'll take it for a little bit of a spin and give you a little bit of a demo, because that's how we do it on Tech 360. We live the tech, we don't just yap about it. Okay, just to give you a little bit of a hands-on demo in terms of how regenerative braking, fancy term, works. Basically, you're playing with physics. Now, a practical demo is these paddle shifters. No, this is not shifting gears. These are different levels of regen. So I've got minus and plus. Right now, I was on the highest mode. This is level 3, level 2, and suddenly the car is just going ahead in a very smooth manner. Level 1, and it feels like I'm on a cloud. There's no braking. If I leave the accelerator, the car continues to roll. Then I put it in level 2 and I feel a little bit of resistance, a little bit of friction. The car is slowing down and it shows me that it's charging as well. Then I put it in level 3 and in this sort of start-stop traffic, the car is genuinely responding. And now I've put on intelligent pedal, iPedal on the Creta EV. This often works on other cars as well, but in the most extreme mode of regen, basically if you're a positive, optimistic person, this is probably the coolest thing or the coolest feature that exists on a car, because you are turning adversity into opportunity. You're turning friction into something very positive, into fruition, right? Because you're using the braking power or this sort of regenerative braking that is all that kinetic energy and thermal energy converted into electricity. So every time I brake like this, I see that instead of consuming power, the car is gaining charge. When I did this on other vehicles, I saw that I got nearly 10 to 20, sometimes 25% more range. And that is a game changer in EVs. You're talking about some of the coolest tech in some of these Mahindra EVs, this Creta EV, or even the fancier Mercedes and the Teslas. That sort of regen braking, it is a weird feeling when you're driving the car, but when you actually get used to it, like now, it's one pedal driving, right? I leave the accelerator and the car will slowly come to a halt. That is regen braking for you in practice. But yeah, I thought I'll show it to you rather than all those people who yap about it in reviews and never really tell you how it actually works. Now, of course, this is not perfect, like everything in life. At very low speeds or when the battery is already full, regeneration or regenerative braking with these paddle shifters also has its limits. That's why traditional brakes are obviously there as the primary, as the backup, as everything.

0: think. But look, the bigger picture is this. Regenerative braking fundamentally changes how we interact with the car and how the car actually deals with energy and science. It turns everyday driving into a constant loop of use and recovery, making EVs not just efficient on paper, but EVs like this one, the Creta EV, also intelligently efficient in the real world. Watching more sunsets than Netflix, that's the motto I follow, and I think all of us millennials and Gen Z should as well. But like I said at the start of the show, you're able to capture that in such crisp, vivid clarity because we're doing it on a smartphone. I alluded to it last week as well. But if we were on our traditional camera, we'd need a lot more gear to make it happen. The whole point of smartphones is that you can essentially just point and shoot with the device in your pocket. That's what makes them so intuitive, so seamless, and so useful. And then, of course, all the tech that you're packing on those chipsets. But what about the camera companies? They need to come up with an innovative product. And that's what Canon's doing. We've seen Sony do it a while ago. Canon's come up with a very interesting product. And we thought we'll go to their major event, a global launch here in India. That's how significant the Indian market seems to be. And of course, we have a gorgeous country and we should show it off in all its splendor and be proud about it. And we also thought we'll give it a different spin and also see what these smartphones, the best of the smartphones when it comes to photography, can do and what this new Canon product can do only and only on Tech 360. Have a look.
1: Today we're at a rather unusual location for a tech event. We're in Rishikesh for Canon's new camera launch, and the brand has announced their new camera, R6V. This one sits right in between their C50 and R6 Mark III. For a price of 2,35,995 for the body only, the brand boasts a lot of good features in this camera. Let's find out what this R6V is all about. Now, at first glance, the EOS R6V may remind you of the EOS R6 Mark III. But Canon says this one has been specifically redesigned for filmmaking. You now get a built-in cooling fan, native vertical shooting support with a dedicated tripod mount, and perhaps the biggest highlight here, 7K open gate recording on a full-frame sensor. Canon says the EOS R6V can record using the entire sensor area, making reframing for vertical content significantly easier without compromising composition. The camera offers up to 7.5 stops of in-body stabilization, while the lens adds its own optical stabilization on top. Now, pricing is definitely on the premium side. The R6V body alone starts at ₹2,35,995, while the camera bundled with the new 20-50mm power zoom lens goes up to ₹3,55,995. But the real question is, can this become the new go-to hybrid video camera in India? Especially a market where Sony has dominated the creator space for years.
2: So who exactly is the all-new Canon R6V for? Well, anyone and everyone who wants to up their content creation or especially filmmaking game and doesn't mind spending ₹2,35,995 for the body only. We will be testing out the Canon R6V extensively once we have the unit for a longer duration. Until then, keep following Tech 360 for more such tech videos.
0: You know, another very interesting question I've been getting in my DMs, which I thought we should address here on the show, is about the metaverse. Yes, that same pipe dream, the $30 billion+ project by Mark Zuckerberg and so many others who wanted to invest, especially during the lockdown. And the question seems to be, is the metaverse dead? Did someone kill the metaverse? Will we see another version of the metaverse in the future? Well, I think we will. But probably not in the way that companies had originally imagined it. Now, the first version of the metaverse failed because it was trying too hard to replace

their life instead of improving it. Things changed, times changed, and we're all back on our feet, thankfully. People didn't want cartoon avatars sitting in fake offices wearing heavy headsets for hours. It felt forced, expensive, and honestly unnecessary with time. But the idea itself isn't dead. In fact, it's just evolving quietly in a smarter direction. What we're now seeing is smaller metaverse-like experiences becoming normal. Things like AR glasses, spatial computing, AI-powered virtual spaces, digital concerts, immersive gaming worlds like BGMI and League of Legends, and mixed reality collaboration. Instead of one giant virtual universe, the future will likely be many connected digital experiences working in the background. From a product standpoint, look at Apple's Vision Pro or Meta smart glasses, the ones I have on right now. AI companions and even realistic virtual creators, they're already hinting at this next phase. The technology is becoming more invisible and practical instead of screaming to the world, "Welcome to the metaverse," in that robotic AI voice. So yes, the metaverse will return in an AI world, just that it won't call itself the metaverse. It'll be in many different shapes and forms, tracking it here on Tech 360. Yet another action-packed episode of Tech 360 draws to a close. And we've been on the move, but the last few minutes, I've been trying to watch this show with you, and my smart ring's telling me that I need to get some movement in. So never a good time and never a bad time to get a little bit of a workout in, especially if you're in Maximum City on the Coastal Road Promenade. So I'll go for a little bit of a walk, get those steps in, because we're cooking a very special surprise for you here on Tech 360 in the coming week. We're going to see you from a very special location. Might be a long flight as well. Until then, I'll get some steps in and see you at the same time, different place. Until next week, this is Ayush Alavadi saying adios.

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3: How will you celebrate?
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6: You know, you remember, you promised me that you will come to Kabini and do an interview with me. You like going to the forest?
7: This is a declaration of our state that to the entire country that our Kerala is secular.
8: ये विजय बंगाल की जनता के विशेष करके मातृशक्ति की।
3: One clip that went most viral was the non-interview. Cruz spent some time with him. We have these whistles out for you, and the whistles are for the fact that you got the poll right, which is quite fantastic.
9: We saw you campaigning, ma'am, for the RG Kaur victim's mother as well. You know, that was a telling moment. Do you believe that that incident in some ways was a tipping point?
10: I think that was not the only incident.
11: Tabe puran khule তুই মুখ ফুটে তোর মনের কথা একলা বলো।

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0: Good evening, hello and welcome. You're watching NETV 24/7. I'm Anusha Soni. A quick check of the headlines first. CBI has identified another mastermind who was the source for leak of NEET UG 2026 examination biology questions. Another key accused, namely Manisha Gurunath Bandare, a senior botany teacher from Pune, Maharashtra, has also been arrested. Tamil Nadu Lok Bhavan on Saturday announced the portfolio allocation for the newly formed Tamil Nadu cabinet led by Chief Minister C. Joseph Vijay, days after actor-turned-politician took oath following his landmark victory in 2026 assembly elections. And Punjab Chief Minister Bhagwan Mann mocks Prime Minister spent smart call. Punjab CM mocks the Prime Minister Modi's Netherlands visit, says after asking nation to spend wisely, Prime Minister is splurging on foreign trips. BJP hits back. Dutch King and Queen host Prime Minister Modi holds a meeting with the Netherlands King William Alexander and Queen Maxima during his key visit.
1: 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Together we can.

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0: 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And that was a way to bring down the temple, to basically erase the identity of the temple here at the Bhotshala. And some of the pillars are still there. Like if you see this pillar, you will see the carvings on it even now. Very clearly, the carvings tell a story. And the story is very, very clearly speaking out for itself that the Bhotshala was a temple where people were offering prayers and... according to historical facts and according to certain historical papers, very clearly Bhotshala, which was made by Raja Bhoj for offering prayers to Ma Saraswati. So now you will see the Saraswati carvings in, Goddess Saraswati carvings in a lot of these pillars, and some of them have been erased.
2: And NDTV brings you exclusive visuals of what is believed to be the original Vag Devi statue of the Bhotshala temple in Dhar, Madhya Pradesh. Now located in a London museum. And if the government of India formally seeks its return, the sculpture could soon be on its way back home. Radhika Iyer with this report from London. Have a look.
3: From Dhar in Madhya Pradesh to here in central London, the story that broke out in a court in Madhya Pradesh, which declared that the Bhotshala Mandir or the Bhotshala site in Madhya Pradesh is a Hindu temple, is panning out here in a museum in London. NDTV's team has reached a museum in London, in central London, where we found the original statue of Vag Devi, goddess Vag Devi, who is supposed to be an avatar of Saraswati. The original statue, which was built by the Paramara king, and the one which was taken away from India, the 11th century statue, was found here by us. And I have found pictures, and what you're seeing on your screens are images of the original statue which I found. And I also did take a little printout to be able to describe to you what the original statue of Vag Devi looks like. It's a about four feet tall white marble statue weighing about 250 kilograms. Let me describe to you the goddess. Here is standing. Both her arms are broken. The face, very gentle, very polite, looking away, not looking into you, standing on a pedestal. And she's a four-armed goddess originally, but as I said, two of her arms are broken. And on the other two arms, potentially she had a veena, we don't know. But on one of the arms, there is another little woman who's holding what looks like a branch of a tree. Also on the pedestal, I saw an inscription in Sanskrit language and in Devanagari script. There are a few names that Saraswati goes by according to Hindu scriptures. Saraswati is also called Brahmani, the power of Brahma. Brahmi, which means the goddess of sciences. And the other name for her is Vag Devi. Vag Devi means the goddess of speech, Vag, meaning voice or speech. And the original statue is being viewed here by millions of people. In a year, this museum receives about 8 million people. There are close to 7.5 million pieces or artifacts which are housed, which are kept in this museum. Very well, kept very well. And on a daily basis, there are close to 20,000 people who visit this particular museum to observe, to admire, and to be inspired by the artifacts. So this original statue is here in the British Museum, and if Indian government would become successful to be able to repatriate this particular statue, then the process is that a court order is sent. The UK and India bilateral relationship at the moment is being described as a cordial one, and we have seen in the past several such artifacts taken back to India, the most famous one being in 2022 when 6 pieces from Glasgow Museum were repatriated to India. So if the Indian government became successful, then this original statue that I just saw and brought you exclusive images of from a London museum is likely to be on its way back to India. Radhika Iyer from London, NDTV.
2: Shifting our focus now to the NEET paper leak, the CBI probe has reached a crucial breakthrough with the investigating agency arresting the alleged kingpin behind the leak from Pune. In the national capital, Students' Union staged a protest over the leak, and resignation from the Union Education Minister was sought by the protesters. Chemistry lecturer P.V. Kulkarni is believed to be the original source of the leaked paper and had access to NEET question papers through his role in the examination process. According to CBI, Kulkarni, along with arrested aide Manisha Vaghmare, conducted special classes where he allegedly dictated questions and answers. As the probe intensifies, CBI is now on the lookout for 2 more professors who are believed to have aided Kulkarni in the leak gate. My colleague gets you this report from the protest site. Have a look.
4: We are just standing outside the NTA headquarters. Behind me, you can see the visuals over here. Large number of students have gathered across several states, and we are joined by some of the student protesters over here. अच्छे मुझे ये बताइए क्या नाम है आपका?
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6: 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We need NTA to be banned and we need education minister to resign. And you can see that police is not letting us do the protest. The CRPF is also there. And I want to say that you people are also human beings. You also have your son and daughter. Someday these doctors who are made from the leak paper will also do their treatment. We want that. We want you guys to also come with us and protest with us, because it is to save our nation. Arey Dharmendra Pradhan ji, istifa do!
7: Istifa do! Istifa do!
6: Paper leak ko band karo!
7: Band karo! Band karo!
6: Arey police prashasan, hosh mein
7: aao! Hosh mein aao! Hosh mein aao!
6: Hamare desh ko bachalo!
7: Bachalo!
4: As we can see, this is a symbol.
6: Dharmendra Pradhan ji, istifa do!
7: Istifa do! Istifa do!
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2: All right, some latest news coming in. Two new joint secretaries have been appointed in NTA. Yesterday, Education Minister Dharmendra Pradhan had stated that reforms are needed in the organization. Anuja Bapat and Ruchita Vij have been appointed. Anuja Bapat is a 1998 batch ISSS officer. Ruchita Vij is a 2004 IRS officer, 2004 batch IRS officer. So to these two new officers have been appointed by Education Minister Dharmendra Pradhan. We'll try and get more perspective from my colleague Tanushka Datta, who's joining us on the broadcast. Tanushka, what are the measures which are taken by the Department of Education?
9: So what we've been given to understand is that the National Testing Agency is going through a major reform at this time in terms of restructuring as well, because this is something that was, you know, also recommended by the Radhakrishnan Committee that was formed in 2024 after the NEET paper leak at that time round. So these two new joint secretaries that have been appointed in the NTA by the Education Minister Dharmendra Pradhan are part of those reforms. As you were also mentioning, this is Anuja Bapat. She's a 1998 batch ISS officer who's been appointed as a joint secretary, and even Ruchita Vij, who's a 2004 batch IRS officer, who's been also appointed as a joint secretary. Now, these are very young officers who have been inducted into the National Testing Agency, and this is part of a major structural overhaul that the NTA hopes to take over, especially with Abhishek Singh also as the chief of the NTA. Remember, he's also been newly appointed of the National Testing Agency. So, of course, now it remains to be seen how moving on the NTA functions and how these sort of irregularities are mapped on at the, you know, right at the nip of the bud. Back to you.
2: Absolutely. Thank you. Thank you, Tanushka, for putting all of that into perspective. We'll, of course, keep coming back to you for more. And in a major political showdown over the NEET paper leak controversy, the opposition has launched a sharp attack on the government, alleging a massive failure in protecting the integrity of the examination system. Leader of opposition has accused the authorities of ignoring repeated warnings and failing lakhs of aspirants who worked hard for one of India's most competitive exams. Rahul Gandhi also went further to demand resignation of Education Minister Dharmendra Pradhan. The government has defended its position, stating that a detailed investigation is underway and strict action has been taken against all those who were involved in the leak. The government has reiterated that reforms will be introduced in the examination system to prevent such incidents in the future. Even as political tensions escalate between the ruling side and the opposition over the handling of the case.
10: अपने हिंदुस्तान का जो कोर है, जो सेंटर है, उसको डैमेज किया है। ये एक नेक्सस है, आरएसएस, बीजेपी और जो हमारे यूनिवर्सिटीज में इनके लोग बैठाए गए हैं, वाइस चांसलर्स बैठाए गए हैं, प्रोफेसर्स बैठाए गए 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
2: All right, let's cut across to some latest news coming in from the state of Maharashtra. The Maharashtra government has asked Apple and Google to remove the apps Uber, Ola and Rapido from their application stores. This is over alleged illegal bike taxi operations in the state. This is big. Maharashtra Cyber has issued notices under the IT Act directing the two tech companies to disable the access to these applications. The state government has claimed that platforms are continuing bike taxi services without proper permissions and in violation of the transport regulations. My colleague Anuj Rayate joining us live from Mumbai. Anuj, this is huge to ask Google and Apple to remove these applications from the Play Store. Give us a sense of what transpired.
12: Well, this is big, but not really surprising. You see, there's been a lot of back and forth between the transport department and these applications for over a year now. And there have been multiple requests being made and complaints being raised by the transport department over the alleged use of bike taxis, which are deemed to be illegal in the state. But following no compliance from these platforms, now the final route that has been taken by the Maharashtra government is to nudge the Maharashtra Cyber Cell Department, which has, as a result of that, written a letter to these two tech giants asking them to take down these applications from their stores, that is Apple Store and from Play Store as far as Android or Google is concerned. But a major confusion here is the fact that a couple of days, in fact, only yesterday, we saw the Maharashtra government give a clarification that they haven't asked for a complete ban on these applications, but have only asked for the feature of bike taxis to be taken down. But if you go through the nitty-gritty of the letter, in no way, the very subject of the letter, in fact, mentions that they are requesting for the withdrawal of objectionable applications, which in this case are Ola, Uber, and Rapido, and it does not specify the removal of feature only. Although they do highlight that it is the bike taxi feature which is of the major concern, considering that they are not able to verify the rider's detail, the insurance is not very consistent. There is lack of safety, especially for women, and there have been cases of accidents involving deaths of people as well. But, it needs to be seen on whether the Maharashtra government is asking only for the removal of the feature of bike taxi from these applications or a complete stay on these applications, which will be a big thing considering that they are used in large numbers across the state of Maharashtra.
2: That's right, Anuj. Thank you so much for putting all of that into perspective. And let's see what are the larger ramifications of that order. Anuj Raite getting us all these details from Mumbai. Tamil actor Ravi Mohan broke his silence in an emotional press meet in Chennai, announcing he would take a break from acting until his divorce from his estranged wife Aarti Ravi is finalized. Fighting his tears, he addressed the ongoing public controversy, alleged years of humiliation and cyberbullying, and spoke for the first time about singer spiritual healer Kenesha Francis, saying, "You have sent Kenesha away. I wish her a good life." Unquote. He claimed he had been kept like a slave, expressed pain over being unable to meet his sons, Arav and Ayan, and said he would resume work once the divorce is settled and the negative campaign stops. This development comes after Aarti Ravi posted a strong Instagram note defending her silence and protecting her children, with reactions from figures like Khushbu Sundar adding to the controversy and discourse.
13: 4 வருஷம் இன்னியோட 4 வருஷமா எனக்கும் அந்த சமயம் இப்ப நடந்ததுதான் அவங்க எல்லாருக்கும் தேவை. அதைதான் அப்படியே ஜோடிச்சு இப்படி பண்ணி கிளாசிக் வச்சிருப்பாங்க நிறைய ஏஐல கிரியேட் பண்ணி எவிடன்ஸ். எனக்கு 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
2: My colleague Vijay Gopal Muralidharan joining us live from Chennai. Vijay, actor losing the cool there, and this was quite an emotional outburst that he had in public. Give us more context to what has been going on in the discourse and what's the controversy about.
12: Well, with this press meet, it is very evident how much trauma actor Ravi Mohan alias Jayan Ravi is undergoing for past several years. Ravi Mohan from Aarti Ravi also. But both sides released the statement blaming each other. But however, the divorce petition is pending before the court, family court. But however, there were speculation about Ravi Mohan's relationship with Kenesha Francis. And she also released a video yesterday without naming anyone, but hinted at a breakup with Ravi Mohan. After this, only now Ravi Mohan come up with detailed the press brief where he spoke very emotionally and even broke down during the press brief, and also he blamed without naming anyone, he blamed many people, especially over social media, saying that calling that as a cyber bullying. Immediately after the press brief, he also inserted a suicidal thought he underwent for past few days because of the trauma he underwent. He also said that he won't be acting in any sort of films until he sorted out the personal issues with RP, and also he said he won't act in any movies until he get divorced from RP. But however, immediately after that press brief, many film fraternities like actor Karthi and many other producers and actors who are all also friends with Ravi Mohan immediately visited his home, and they had some sort of conversation with Ravi Mohan to give a mental support to him.
2: Thank you, Vijay, for putting all of that into perspective. We'll keep coming back to you for more. Well, that story and much more is up on our website. With that, it's a wrap on this edition. Thank you so much for watching.

0: What seems settled for me is unfinished business. So I rewind, I pause, I reflect, I dig, until what's buried stands up to be counted. Breaking ground, not just headlines, the meaning behind them. This is Breaking Ground with me, Vedika Sood.
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4: Where the software engineer meets the gifted content writer, meets the cool UI UX designer, meets the talented photographer to create the big dream. The world comes together at Sharda University. So where are you?
5: आपने तो दीदी को एकदम धो डाला।
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5: How will you celebrate?
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8: You know, you remember, you promised me that you will come to Kabini and do an interview with me. You like going to the forest?
9: This is a declaration of our state that to the entire country that our Kerala is secular.
10: ये विजय बंगाल की जनता के विशेष करके मातृशक्ति की।
5: One clip that went most viral was the non-interview. Crew spent some time with him. We have these whistles out for you, and the whistles are for the fact that you got the poll right, which is quite fantastic.
11: We saw you campaigning, ma'am, for the RG Kaur victim's mother as well. You know, that was a telling moment. Do you believe that that incident in some ways was a tipping point?
12: I think that Shiv is not, was not the only incident.
13: Tabhi puran khule তুই মুখ ফুটে তোর মনের কথা একলা বলো।

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3: 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Sethi, chairperson SBI, Jayant Sinha, former Union Minister of Finance and Civil Aviation, Ramesh Damani, value investor and member of BSE, Cyril Shroff, managing partner Cyril Amarchand Mangaldas, NDTV Profit, Business Leadership Awards. 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Coming soon.
4: Before the world opens its eyes, somebody is already listening. Not for noise. Not for applause, but for the rhythm that leads her forward. Every morning begins not as absence, but as possibility. With a breath, with a pause, with a decision, to trust what cannot be seen, to move where others hesitate. This is not a story about what is missing. This is a story about what guides her.
5: Let.
4: Sound, touch, belief. In a world that measures by sight, she moves by faith. One step, then another, then again. All we know is she's already awake.

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3: Where the software engineer meets the cool UI UX designer meets the gifted content writer to create the big dream. The world comes together at Sharda University. So where are you?
4: आपने तो दीदी को एकदम धो डाला।
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4: How will you celebrate?
5: झालमुड़ी माचर झोल विद रसगुल्ला।
7: You know, you remember, you promised me that you will come to Kabini and do an interview with me. You like going to the forest?
8: This is a declaration of our state that to the entire country that our Kerala is secular.
9: ये विजय बंगाल की जनता के विशेष करके मातृशक्ति की।
4: One clip that went most viral was the non-interview. Cruz spent some time with him. We have these whistles out for you, and the whistles are for the fact that you got the poll right, which is quite fantastic.
10: We saw you campaigning, ma'am, for the RG Kaur victim's mother as well. You know, that was a telling moment. Do you believe that that incident in some ways was a tipping point?
11: I think that Shiv is not, was not the only incident.
12: Tabhi puran khule তুই মুখ ফুটে তোর মনের কথা একলা বলো রে।

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19: Excellence measured by those who built it Presenting the jury of the NDTV Profit Business Leadership Awards Sunil Bharti Mehta chairman of the jury founder and
0: Good evening, hello and welcome. You're watching NDTV 24/7. I'm Nusha Soni. The Indore bench of the Madhya Pradesh High Court has declared Bhotshala as a temple complex. That has led to a wide debate and of course the matter is all set to reach the Supreme Court as well. But what are the ramifications of it? What's happening on the ground and what is the way forward? That and much more are top focus. But first the headlines. CBI has identified another mastermind who was the source for leak of NEET UG 2026 examination. Another key accused, namely Manisha Gurunath Mandhare, a senior botany teacher from Pune, Maharashtra, has also been arrested at Delhi. The Tamil Nadu Lok Bhavan on Saturday announced the portfolio allocation for the newly formed Tamil Nadu cabinet led by Chief Minister C. Joseph Vijay. Days after the actor turned politician took oath following his party's landmark victory in 2026 assembly election. Punjab Chief Minister Bhagwant Mann mocks Prime Minister Modi's Netherlands visit, says after asking nation to spend wisely, Prime Minister is splurging on foreign trips. BJP hits back. And Prime Minister Narendra Modi holds a meeting with Netherlands King William Alexander and Queen Maxima during his key visit.
2: Presented by Canara Bank. Together we can.

0: two arms. Potentially she had a vena, we don't know. But on one of the arms there is another little woman who's holding a what looks like a branch of a tree. Also on the pedestal I saw an inscription in Sanskrit language and in Devanagari script. There are a few names that Saraswati goes by according to Hindu scriptures. Saraswati is also called Brahmani, the power of Brahma. Brahmi, which means the goddess of sciences. And the other name for her is Vagdevi. Vagdevi means the goddess of speech. Vag, meaning voice or speech. The original statue is being viewed here by millions of people. In a year, this museum receives about 8 million people. There are close to 7.5 million pieces or artifacts which are housed, which are kept in this museum. Very well, kept very well. And on a daily basis, there are close to 20,000 people who visit this particular museum to observe, to admire, and to be inspired by the artifacts. So this original statue is here in the British Museum, and if Indian government would become successful to be able to repatriate this particular statue, then the process is that a court order is sent. The UK and India relationship, bilateral relationship at the moment, is being described as a cordial one, and we have seen in the past several such artifacts taken back to India, the most famous one being in 2022 when 6 pieces from Glasgow Museum were repatriated to India. So if the Indian government became successful, then this original statue that I just saw and brought you exclusive images of from a London museum is likely to be on its way back to India. Radhika Iyer from London, NDTV.
1: And joining us on the broadcast is Mr. Tohin Sinha, who's a national spokesperson of BJP. Mr. Waris Pathan, who's a national spokesperson of AIMIM, is also joining us on the broadcast. Good evening, gentlemen. Mr. Waris Pathan, coming to you first. This is an order from the Indore bench of the High Court. Why does your party criticize the order to be against law?
2: Well, first and foremost, I respectfully disagree with the judgment passed by the Honorable Madhya Pradesh High Court in the Kamal Mohalla Masjid issue. Secondly, the judgment which is delivered without applying proper mind, surpassing so many facts. This is erroneous and it is disappointing. The fact is that the first thing, the 135 WFF, they did not take into consideration. The secondly, Places of Worship Act 1991 is still into existence. Places of Worship Act 1991 was enacted with the purpose to ensure and to see to it that any monument, places of worship, which stands on 15 August 1947, you cannot change the nature or character of that place. That was the intention. Mm-hmm. But during the Babri time itself, we have said that if the matter goes like this, because the Supreme Court has also stated so that there is no evidence to see to it that a temple was destroyed and a masjid was built on its place. The Supreme Court judgment is there. You can read it very well. And now similar things are taking place here. Here, in 1995, some of the Muslim people who were staying in Dhar, some Chaudhrys, they gave just in a 10 rupee stamp paper that, okay, Hindus will be allowed to offer their, on Tuesday, they will be allowed to pray there, offer whatever they want to do there. Basant Panchami, they will be allowed to enter. Mm. Since 700 years, this masjid is into existence. Mm. Every Friday,

0: This is merely recognizing the religious character of a particular monument post-1947, and the fact that it still has the carvings of Hindu gods and goddesses, the fact that its structure is of a temple, it should be given the recognition of a temple and not a disputed site. Now,
1: first of all, you will have to consider, madam, the fact the petition that was filed was a PIL, public interest litigation, not a civil suit, not a civil dispute. But the courts have taken these steps. Now, what does the court feel? Okay, you take up, you ask the state government, they will offer you some place, you can go and pray there. No, madam, that won't happen. Because during the Babri regime also, I've said, now also I'm stating and reiterating that once a masjid, always a masjid. मस्जिद अल्लाह का घर है, किसी के बाप की जागीर नहीं है. एक बार मस्जिद थी, है ता 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
0: Come back and discuss more
1: what
0: about
1: what is the use, throw the places of worship act into the dustbin then, madam.
0: I will come back to you and discuss more about the character of a mosque and what does the Supreme Court really say, that whether it's an essential part, essential religious practice or not, the places that exist, religious places like mosque. I'll come back to that. But Mr. Tuhin Sinha, Mr. Waris Pathan has a point there, that where does it stop? If there is a Places of Worship Act that exists on the statute books that says that the character of a particular place or a institution or a monument that stands cannot be changed, either do away with that act or do not find ways to bypass that act. That's the point they are making. Mr.
2: Well,
0: Tuhin,
2: good evening. Good evening, Anusha. Good evening, everybody. You know, the Moshala verdict is exemplary. It recognizes the original character of the temple. You know, the temple has, the mosque has come into existence 700 years ago, but there is scientific evidence based on which yesterday's judgment was passed. That scientific evidence was produced by ASI in 2024, an exhaustive 130-page scientific evidence. It was constructed by Raja Bhoj, who lived between 1010 AD to 1055 AD, and a man known for his erudition, the reason why it's a, you know, he was a worshipper of goddess Saraswati. Now, if there are relevant inscriptions in place, if the basic structure is that of a Hindu monument, and if there is reasonable evidence to believe that it was, you know, the mosque was constructed over it, recognizing the original character is does not go against the Places of Worship Act. That's the moot point over here. 40,000 temples have been destroyed in the country in the last 800 years or so. We are not going after every 40,000, you know, all of these 40,000 temples. But in this particular case, I believe that, you know, the worship of the goddess, you know, existed till about 2004 and was stopped only by an order, court order or ASI order in 2004. That has basically been undone by yesterday's order. It's a victory for truth. It's a victory for India's cultural heritage.
1: Well,
0: Mr. Waris Pathan, one point I want you to address. I'm sure you must have read about it. You're a well-learned man. There's a Ismail Faruqi judgment in 1994. That says that mosque is not an essential practice and it is not immune from the state interference. That's one of the very critical judgments. I raise that judgment here and I raise that point here to point out to the fact that for various administrative reasons, there have been state interventions where mosques have been shifted from one place to another. Mr. Waris Pathan.
1: Well, everything was considered while enacting the Places of Worship Act 1991. Because the apprehension when the Babri Masjid dispute judgment was given, that time also we said that, oh, this will open the Pandora's box. This will never end because the judgment that was given was on the basis of faith and not as per the law, because there was no evidence as stated so by the honor that time Chief Justice, that there is no evidence to show or to connect that a temple was destroyed to build a mosque. And now these things are happening. And as Tuhin just now said, 40,000 mandirs they are going to target. So will they, when will
2: No, no, I didn't say that.
1: Babri time you said this is the last, we won't go after this. You took over Babri Masjid. You filed an affidavit there in the Honorable Supreme Court and you said that the Murti Prakat hoke 31st December ke night court. Then you started all this thing. Similar things you want to put it here. How can this be tolerated? Constitution gives a right to me as well to practice my religion. Then consider my faith as well. Equal right to every person. You practice your religion, I practice my religion. You cannot take away my religious place where we have been offering Friday prayers since 700 years. There's a very

0: as well, when Vasu is performed prior to the namaz, how can you say to it that nothing was there? And the and you spoke about the ASI.
1: I will take those questions.
0: 10 seconds. You spoke about the ASI.
1: But one point I wanted to address. There is a historical
0: clearly.
1: There
0: the
1: is a historical point that Tuhin Sinha raises.
0: Allow me, madam. Allow me. I will come back to you.
1: Finish your
0: the committee members have clearly stated that the ASI did not took them into consideration or into confident while doing the survey. They did on their own. And on the report, they are doing filing this kind of orders. So this is clearly being seen that the government is in connivance with the ASI and they are passing such an order. And I'm sure that the Supreme Court will overrule. I'm sure.
1: Mr. Tuhin Sinha, I'll come back to you. There's a quick piece of breaking news on this particular case. Which
2: I need to
1: read right now. Mr. Tuhin Sinha, I'll just come back to you. Let me just take this breaking news which is coming in. That the Archaeological Survey of India, ASI, has issued orders to implement the High Court directive on Ghoshala. What does it mean? That once an order has come from the court, the relevant authority has to take action to ensure that the order is implemented. Now, in this case, because the Ghoshala was managed and run by the Archaeological Survey of India, ASI, they have issued orders to the effect that the High Court directive should be followed. That means the Hindu prayers can start over that particular place. Our guests continue to stay with us on the broadcast, Mr. Tuhin Sinha and Waris Pathan. Mr. Tuhin Sinha, you had a point to make. Please go ahead.
2: Yeah, let me, you know, first of all, Mr. Pathan, you know, was misquoting me. I said 40,000 temples have been destroyed. I didn't say we are going to claim all those 40,000 temples back. But yes, in cases like these, why this case is different? Because till 2004, you know, Hindu worship was allowed every Tuesday and during Basant Panchami, and Namaz was allowed during Friday. Now, you know, I don't need to tell Mr. Pathan which religion predates which other religion. I mean, a Hindu religion predates the other religion, which only shows that the temple had pre-existed at that site. And, you know, the judgment yesterday basically recognizes the original character. It does not at all tamper with the religious character. It undoes the 2004 arbitrary order of the ASI. And I think it's a course correction which should be welcomed. I don't see any reason why this, you know...
1: Mr. Waris Pathan, you address various points regarding the legality, the Places of Worship Act, but there's a historical point that the BJP and many are making, including the petitioners before the High Court, that this was a temple before, the architecture of it, the carvings on the wall, the way it is built, and the history of the place, the ASI records show that it was a temple. Because of the various things that this great country went through, the character of it also became of that of a mosque. It was not demolished to make a mosque, but Muslim prayers were offered here. Now, the Hindu side says that if this was originally a temple, and if that was the character, why shouldn't that be recognized by the Indian Constitution and the Indian
0: Well, well, madam, so they don't follow the Constitution first and foremost. The same arguments were submitted before the Supreme Court during the Babri case dispute. That time, this same arguments were that the temple was there, temple was destroyed and a mosque was built. Then one night, Murti Prakat ho gai, then they put a lock on it, prayers were stopped. Similarly, they are going there. But what happened during that argument also, the judgment? The kindly Mr. Tuhin Sinha read the judgment given by the Honorable Supreme Court in the Babri dispute. Mm-hmm. They clearly say that we did not find any evidence to show or suggest that a temple was destroyed to build a mosque. Here also, similarly, you are making the same points. Same argument. So, will the country run on
1: Mr.
0: the basis
1: Waris Pathan,
0: of
1: you're very,
0: the
1: you're very selectively
0: on
1: quoting
0: the basis
1: the judgment.
0: Of the
1: you're very selectively quoting the judgment. But please finish.
2: He's very...
1: And then I'll go to... Mr. Tuhin Sinha, please go ahead. Make your point.
2: No, you know, Mr. Waris Pathan is being economical with the truth. If you go through even the previous judgment on the Ram Janmabhoomi case, the original structure belonged to another religion that, you know, that has been mentioned. And the same is the case over here. I am telling you, I'm not even going back 700 years. Mr. Pathan wants me to go back 700 years. I'm just going back till 2003. You be honest with the fact and tell me, wasn't Hindu worship allowed every Tuesday and on Basant Panchami, and wasn't, you know, the namaz
0: do that. I will
2: allowed
0: report.
2: Every Friday?
0: I will answer to your query.
2: Allow me to complete. Give me 30 seconds.
0: Very pertinent question. Very pertinent question. Tuhin, in the year 1995, few Muslims from Dhar place, who thought themselves to be the Chaudhrys of that place, they on a 10 rupees stamp paper allowed that place to be used for the purposes of Hindu rituals. On Tuesday,
2: you tell me one thing.
0: Yes, and Basant Panchami. But Friday prayers were continued.

0: continuously going on there till the judgment came yesterday. Why?
1: But Mr. Baris Pathak, the fact that the Hindu prayers were allowed there is a testament to the fact that it does have a history of a temple. It does have a Hindu
0: heritage, structure and monument. It has a history of prayers, madam. It has a history of namaz. Namaz were being offered. Every Friday, namaz was being offered there.
2: There is a sanctum sanctorum.
0: Okay, you stop.
1: Mr. Tuhin Sinha and Mr. Baris Pathan, gentlemen, that's all the time I have. So I apologize for interrupting and ending the discussion there. But clearly this debate is far from over. Clearly this matter will go to the Supreme Court of India. And many such matters are being opened across the country, especially of disputed structures and sites which have been historically of the architecture of a temple. Cutting across to my colleague Sucharita, who got us that report from Bhotshala, the breaking bit of news which is coming in at this point, which is that ASI has issued orders to implement the High Court directive on Bhotshala. So, Charita, what more details do you have?
3: Well, the ASI has given a compliance order, which basically means that the order that has been given by the Madhya Pradesh High Court is going to be implemented by the ASI. The Archaeological Survey of India has now given unrestricted access to the Hindu community, going by the order of the Madhya Pradesh High Court. Now, which means that 2003 order of the ASI has been struck down, which only... And it basically meant restricted access. It did not allow them to use the Bhotshala as a temple. Now, ASI very clearly in its order, in its compliance order, has said that we allow unrestricted access, immediate access to the Hindu community. And I've basically seen that happen in the Bhotshala today. I was there, and when I saw the Hindu community offering prayers, waiting for the deity to come back from London. So that is something that I have shown in the reports that I've sent. But this is going to be huge because the Muslim community has said that they're going to be approaching the Supreme Court. But before that, the ASI has given unrestricted access, which basically means that the Hindu community can now go offer prayers and treat the Bhotshala as a temple and has unrestricted access to the entire complex.
1: Thank you, Sucharita, for getting us those details from the ground. And we look forward to more reports from the Bhotshala complex, especially after the ASI order. Cutting across to some more latest news coming in and shifting our focus to the visit of the Prime Minister to five nations, beginning with the Netherlands. India-Netherlands deepen their ties. Dutch return the Chola plates. India finally gets the Chola dynasty plates. This has been a special focus of the Modi government to get the Indian heritage and the artifacts which have been taken by various countries in different parts of the world. We've got a lot of them back, and these are Chola dynasty plates which are being handed back to India. This is an important moment because these plates are not just of historical or archaeological importance, but clearly they are symbolic of the fact that the big trust that the Modi government has placed on cultural heritage of India. My colleague Ghazali joining us on the broadcast to give us more perspective. Ghazali, could you give us more perspective about what these plates really are and how are they important?
4: See, these plates have been part of Leiden University in Netherlands, and it has been there for the last three centuries, for the last 300 years. And they were transferred to the Netherlands while the city of Nagapattinam was under Dutch control, which is here in Tamil Nadu. And these plates were brought to the Netherlands around 1700 CE by Florentius Camper, who was in India as a Christian missionary when the city of Nagapattinam in present-day Tamil Nadu was under Dutch control. So this also suggests that how India has been constantly pursuing to recover or to retrieve and get it back to our country from Netherlands. There was also some legal battle which was involved, and Indian embassy in Netherlands was constantly pursuing it for the last one decade to get it back. So today it's a big diplomatic victory that also shows that how our relations with Netherlands have improved or has peaked basically, because this is something, these artifacts are very rare, and Netherlands agreeing to hand it back over to India through Prime Minister Modi is a big landmark achievement as far as cultural exchange and connect between the two countries are concerned.
1: Thank you. Thank you, Ghazali, for putting all of that into perspective for us. Some more latest news coming in from that particular visit. As the Prime Minister hails the Netherlands visit, he has met the Dutch King and Queen. The Prime Minister goes on to say that India and Netherlands have shared interests. We have shared belief of future ready planet. I'm quoting what the Prime Minister has put out on X: met His Majesty King William Alexander and Her Majesty Queen Maxima at the Royal Palace. It was wonderful exchanging perspectives on boosting India-Netherlands friendship across key sectors like technology, innovation and sustainable growth. We'll keep a track of that story and much more. But for now, it's a wrap on this edition. Thank you so much for watching.

0: स्वाद यही तो है इसकी खास बात।
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3: Where the software engineer meets the gifted content writer, meets the cool UI UX designer, meets the talented photographer to create the big dream. The world comes together at Sharda University. So where are you?
4: आपने तो दीदी को एकदम धो डाला।
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4: How will you celebrate?
5: झालमुड़ी माचर झोल विद रसगुल्ला।
7: You know, you remember, you promised me that you will come to Kabini and do an interview with me. You like going to the forest?
8: This is a declaration of our state that to the entire country that our Kerala is secular.
9: ये विजय बंगाल की जनता के विशेष करके मातृशक्ति की।
4: One clip that went most viral. Was the non-interview. Crew spent some time with him. We have these whistles out for you, and the whistles are for the fact that you got the poll right, which is quite fantastic.
10: We saw you campaigning, ma'am, for the RG Kaur victim's mother as well. You know, that was a telling moment. Do you believe that that incident in some ways was a tipping point?
11: We couldn't sidestep the opportunity to speak to someone in a world that Vishnu and I obsess with on a daily basis in all of our episodes, which is aerospace and drone warfare and things like that, which is why Vishnu, I think it's so nice to have someone like Suhas Tejas Kanda with us. And I want to introduce him very quickly first. He's the young founder and CEO of a company called Flying Wedge Aerospace and Defense. It's a company that is largely in the field of customized drones for the military and other applications. And they're doing very, very interesting work that we're going to talk about on this episode, because they're making drones of the kind that we are seeing actually utilized and deployed,
12: absolutely,
11: during what's happening in the Gulf War right now and beyond. So, Suhas, really good to see you.
13: Thank you.
11: I hope you've enjoyed your time here in the NDTV studios.
13: Yes,
11: and
13: absolutely.
11: The Control Alt Defense pit as well.
13: Yes.
11: It's a friendly pit. Vishnu and I are very excited to ask you about all the amazing things you did. But since I did the introduction, Vishnu, you want to throw the first question?
12: No, you know, Shiv, I think it's great to have Suhas over here with us in the studio, simply because asymmetric warfare, the rise of drones, the significance of drones is altered warfare across. We've seen it during Ops Indoor, and it's going to be a factor for us in the subcontinent as well. Suhas, you've gone a fair way in developing a couple of systems. Some are being prototyped, but let's go through it all. Firstly, India's first unmanned bomber aircraft, the FWD-200B. Tell us a little bit about that.
11: It has, and I remember images of that going viral when you had that unveiling ceremony.
13: Yes,
11: those pictures went viral. People were saying, you know, is this an AI image? Is this real? Is this fake? Who are these guys? What was that about? Tell us about the system and that event as well.
13: Yeah, it went extremely viral, and which was not in our control.
11: Yeah,
13: the entire idea was that we wanted it to be a mothership, carrying certain FPV type of drones with about 500 grams to 1 kg ammunition each. So if you have to ground the enemy, this particular aircraft goes to enemy airbase and drops all the slaves down, and the mothership gets shot. It can also work like a decoy.
12: So it's expendable?
13: It's expendable, exactly.
12: And how far can it fly?
13: So the range earlier was about 1,000 kilometers, which was decided. But then it was widely mocked, and which impacted us a lot, actually. As a startup, there are a lot of other things, right? Funding, how the end user looks at you. So, we became a laughing stock in the market. And it's like, we tried to come up with some good idea, but it turned out to be something else. Maybe our execution was not right at that point of time because we were a small startup. Then
12: was it because of the shape of the aircraft itself or the way it looked?
13: Yeah. I mean, if you have to have a wolf pack of them inside, you need to have good amount of volume.
12: Right.
13: I mean, you cannot have a sleek body like what ISR drones have today.
12: Right.
13: So that's the purpose of doing that. And I remember 1 year after that, China deployed a similar looking one across the border.
12: Hmm.
13: And then I

0: I saw some of the, reporters, talking about it, writing articles saying that, a guy last year in India has thought about this, but now China is doing it.
1: Yeah.
0: And I also remember another attack that Ukraine did on Russian bombers.
1: Right.
0: You see the FPVs that went in.
1: Yes.
0: Right.
1: Yeah, truck. Yeah.
0: Yeah. So
2: that video was absolutely incredible. Insane. You know, those very large aircraft which were taken, IL-76s and others. Yeah. And we have that footage as well. Yeah.
0: Right. So what I felt 3-4 years ago is that there is no particular warfare, like how it used to be conventional. It is all going to be creative.
1: Hmm.
0: You'll not be able to imagine what sort of an attack it is going to be. So we wanted to come up with something innovative like this, which was again done by a couple of countries. So, my theory is that, countries like US, especially a couple of companies sitting there like Lockheed Martin, Northrop Grumman, they come up with a doctrine. Now they make the products. They deploy that in a couple of countries, prove to the world that this is how the warfare is fought. Now sell that to everybody across the globe. Teach all the militaries in the same warfare. Now, for example, if Pakistan is given F-16, we are supposed to buy something of equivalent class. And now you have got only two options, either buy it from US or then from Russia. That's how it used to be. But now Iran has proven what we have been thinking, that, it is not flying now like, F-35s or F-16s or whatever. You're seeing F-15s, a lot of them being taken down. So Iran has come up with their own doctrine called economic and efficient warfare, where they're pulling US into their strength. They're saying, come into my arena and play. I'm not going to play in the strength
1: and
0: that
1: you have
0: created.
1: And the Gulf states have had to go running to Ukraine for help now.
0: Exactly.
1: That.
0: Yeah. And entire Middle East was also buying things from US itself.
2: But tell us a little bit about the platform itself. Have you flown it? Where do you stand as far as prototyping is concerned of your first unmanned bomber aircraft, as you call it?
0: So we have flown the first subscaled version of it, 50% subscale. We have already done that. And very soon we are going to come up with 1:1 scale. At the same time, I saw the requirements of ISR, especially in the male category, by Indian Armed Forces.
2: Yeah.
0: And I saw that Indian Armed Forces are buying in $3 to $4 billion every year. Unfortunately, there is no bird that's competing for any of the RFPs in India. And that's where I thought this looks interesting and, in the same class that we have been talking about.
2: So that's the Kal Bhairav, which is the male.
0: Yes. Yeah.
1: So, see, Suhas, you said something very interesting that struck me because, we all saw those viral moments with the bomber and, you've been very, very candid when you said, you were the laughing stock in the market.
0: Yeah.
1: But the work you do is a very serious thing.
0: Yeah.
1: And the market you seek to fill is not a laughing stock at all. It's very, very serious, right? And yours is a company that has flown this aircraft at a subscale version. You're about to do it at a higher version as well. Is this all being done just from your company's side, or are you in touch with the military? Are they giving you feedback, or is this just like, Suhas Tejaskanda's like sort of dream, just to do this and, baad mein dekha jayega. We'll see later whether the military wants it or not. Or is there a serious conversation happening with the military on this?
0: Ek mahine tak baad mein dekha jayega wala stuff. It was like, I do what I like.
1: Yeah.
0: I mean, if not Indian Armed Forces, I was 100% confident. Someday some military would look at us. I wanted to just go global. Supporting Indian Armed Forces was my dream because I was an Indian Armed Forces aspirant, and I was kicked out 8 times in the services selection board.
1: 8 times?
2: Yeah. 8 times?
0: 8 times, yeah.
2: So you tried 8 times?
0: Yes.
2: 8 times, that's amazing.
0: Yeah. And the last attempt was in Bangalore, services selection board Bangalore. And then I the itching in me didn't die. I mean, I just wanted to be in this industry and rule this industry. So I was like, okay, we'll come back in a different way. And that's how this started. So I've been in about 2.5 years in Indochina borders, in some places in Arunachal Pradesh, and then in Sikkim. I've been doing some works for the departments there, like police departments and some departments. And then I was continuing my independent research because what works in West did not work here in the high altitudes. So we have been just rubbed the same thing that comes from the West.
2: No, but Suhas, moving away from the bomber itself, but in terms of Kal Bhairav or or the Yama, where are they in terms of development at the moment?
0: Yeah. So, Kal Bhairav, today it has secured some orders as well.
2: Okay.

0: And
1: we've seen reports of some orders from Southeast Asia.
0: Yes.
1: From a foreign customer.
0: Yes.
1: Okay.
0: So, fortunately, cannot take the name, but I'm sure you would take a guess at it.
2: Philippines? Vietnam?
1: Sure. It has to be one of them.
0: Yeah.
1: It's one of the two. Yeah. Yeah.
0: No, not really.
1: No, it isn't? Okay.
2: Indonesia? Now that you mentioned that.
1: Indonesia? Yeah, Malaysia?
0: No.
1: No? Singapore? It can't be.
0: No, but the country that was in war recently. So.
1: Yeah. Okay.
2: Right.
1: Right.
2: In Southeast Asia?
0: Yeah.
1: Thailand?
2: Cambodia?
1: Obviously Thailand. Yeah.
0: Yeah. So
2: it's either Thailand or Cambodia.
1: Basically, Sohas has made us take the name of the customer, and he hasn't done it, so
0: well
1: he's
0: done.
1: Safe.
0: Yeah. I'm not supposed to take the name.
2: Okay, fair enough. Moving on.
1: Yeah.
0: Yeah. So
1: yeah. No. Let's talk about the Kalbhairav, because that's an interesting one, because unlike Vishnu said, unlike the bomber, which is still in development.
0: Yeah.
1: This is something that you've already sold. You've struck an order with Thailand. I'm going to say Thailand.
0: Right.
1: Okay. And have you started supplying them yet?
0: We are in the process of getting end user certificate now.
1: Okay.
0: And also the DGFT clearance, that's in process. Once the clearance is issued, then we'll be supplying it.
2: But has it been flying? I mean, have you been able, what ranges, what endurance have you been able, and what sensors?
0: Kalbhairav, we made it in three different segments. A light variant, medium variant, and then again a heavy variant.
2: Yeah.
0: So the heavy variant is a 1-ton variant that's coming up now. In next 3 months, you'll be seeing the first flight of the 1-ton variant.
1: Hmm.
0: That's going to be in the strategic class. But that's not my favorite, to be very frank, because that's for Indian requirement that we have been building a 1-ton class.
1: That's a strike variant.
0: I mean, all three are strike variants. Okay. All three are ISTAR variants. So what I see is, it's not US, it's not Israel that captured 70% of the global market with respect to males. It is Turkey. So Bayraktar TB2, right?
1: You absolutely.
0: Know, it's a tactical male. So I feel it has to be attritable, and only then people are going to buy it. And it cannot be like, you know, 17 Reapers down during this warfare and you lose billions of dollars. It cannot be like that.
1: 24 actually, but right. Yeah.
0: Okay, yeah.
1: Huge number.
0: Yeah. And we are buying each one of them at 1,000 crore. I mean, the Sea Guardians last year, 31 of them. While it's good to be combat ready, the armed forces, we also have to develop something indigenous, because this has been a dream of a country for almost 30 years. And yet no private player has dared to step into this particular segment, because there are large companies that are already supplying. But again, only a couple of companies from abroad. It is US,
1: Israel, and the US.
0: And Israel. They are pushing their birds inside the country. Now, only 5 countries are dominating this technology, right? US, Israel, Turkey, Iran,
2: and then China.
0: So Chinese are not bought anywhere that greatly, but Turkey could capture the market, while Iran had a lot of sanctions and they could not sell.
2: But China is probably the largest manufacturer of drones across all classes.
0: Yeah, but their wing loom and, you know, these type of male aircrafts are, I mean, they're not bought at all. I mean, very, very rarely I see them buying. I mean, China's main market is India, I see.
1: Hmm.
0: And most Indian players still use a lot of components from China. But I'll tell you why we don't. The reason is that China would not want to give you this class of aircrafts or its components, because you know you can hit back with this.
2: Right.
0: They can give you small drones with which they can have eyes and ears within the country.
2: So, but that's really key. You don't use Chinese components.
0: Not at all.
2: That's fantastic.
0: Yeah.
2: Because
0: yeah.
2: a lot of drone manufacturers do. And so you moved away from that entirely.
0: Yeah. And also, I would not claim that, you know, I'm 100% indigenous. If someone says it, they're lying.
2: Yeah.
0: Because...
1: That's important to say. Yeah.
0: Semiconductors, we don't have it in India.
2: Yeah.
0: So though we develop our own flight control systems, the chip comes from outside. We buy it from Taiwan.
2: Hmm.
0: Then certain batteries that drive your servos, actuators, they come from outside.
2: Yeah.
0: We don't have lithium reserves.
2: Yeah.
0: Again, when we talk about BLDCs, certain rare earth metals like magnets, they do come from outside. So we don't have a choice.
2: Yeah.
0: We have to buy them. So,
2: but none from China. So
0: not from China. I mean, we're buying from Taiwan.
2: Yeah, that's super.
0: Yeah. Then comes the engine. That's where even our Tejas is stuck.
1: Hmm.
0: So... we made the platform engine agnostic, Kalbhairav. And we have one supplier from India, from Coimbatore. It's UMS Coimbatore.
2: Mm-hmm.
0: They're making IC engines and radial engines. We have been using them. They're phenomenal. They're good. But for a heavier class of aircrafts, they're still developing it. So we have partnered with four to five engine manufacturers across Europe, right? And Hertz from Germany, and then Skypar from UK, you know, Greatpar again from Europe. So these are the three engines that we are currently using. I mean, that's where we made an aircraft engine agnostic. And there is one more thing is we chose piston engines. The reason being, I know we will not be able to fly beyond your 20,000 feet. But it's better to have something in the place than having nothing.
1: What is the status of the Kalbhairav right now as far as your Indian customers are concerned? Is there a conversation happening with the Indian military on this?
0: Okay, let me share you the story of Indian military, what experiences I had. I mean, you cannot get a better patriotic person than me, trust me on this part. So I wanted to develop this for Indian Armed Forces, but Indian Armed Forces have been always buying a strategic class. I have never seen a requirement coming up on the tactical class. So strategic class, we are at 6 months away in completely getting it to a TRL-9. But tactical class, we're already ready, and limited series production is done. More than 120 hours of flying is done on that particular aircraft. A couple of trials have been already done. So, I went to literally many commands and asked GOCNCs and, you know, certain top brass officials that, especially after Op Sindoor, that, you know, are you looking for something which is long range? Because there were a lot of trials that happened in Babina and somewhere in Uttarakhand and all. So nowhere I saw a request for a long range ones, because I have been predominantly working into class which is beyond 500 kilometers and up to 3000 kilometers. So don't you want something of this class? I mean, I thought this is really of good importance for you, because always the request has been for 20 kilometers, 30 kilometer, 10 kilometer payload of 5 kg, 10 kg, 30 kg. Why not something like that is like going for 500 kilometer range, 1000 kilometer range. So at that time, there were literally no requirement. Then I asked this top brass officials, how can I sell this to you? They told, see, you should understand how Indian Armed Forces work, especially Indian Army. The unit, if you see, the jurisdiction of a commanding officer will be 30 to 50 kilometers.
2: Yeah.
0: Now, he is not going to buy your 500 kilometer range one. But then I asked, during Operation Sindoor, you have dismantled air defense grid of Lahore using Harop, Harpy, this Israeli loitering munitions you had. How did you buy that? So then that comes through the central route.
1: Yeah.
0: Now, what happens is you need an end user who has to say, I need this. And then the Defense Acquisition Council has to pass it. And for all this to happen, I don't know if startup can survive.
2: So that's a long process. You've developed swarm drones as well, or you're looking into that.
0: Yeah.
2: And smaller drones. Were any of these used during Op Sindoor?
0: No, not really.
2: Were they trialed during Op Sindoor at all?
0: Yes, they were.
2: And so you were sitting somewhere in Jammu and Kashmir, or in Jammu on that side. Yeah. And you were watching these, you know, go across and do their thing.
0: Of course, we were watching. I mean, every drone manufacturer.
2: Yeah. Could you tell us that experience?
0: I mean, I didn't have much of the experience. It's more of a trials that we have done with armed forces. It was not that our systems were used during Operation Sindoor.
1: I want to, you know, Vishnu asked about this a little earlier, which is about your loitering munitions. You know, kind of standoff strike capability. We've seen an incredible demonstration of it during this ongoing conflict as well. You know, the Shahid drones, slow moving, subsonic, low flying aircraft that are capable of doing, you know, disproportionate damage in this kind of scenario. Tell us about that, because also Operation Sindoor and the first anniversary comes up very soon. Vishnu and I were covering it from the front lines. One of the big lessons from that, and you know this because you were there, Suhas, is that these one-way attack drones are going to be a very big factor in whatever comes next.
0: Right.
1: And India did deploy the Harop to pretty devastating effect, and Vishnu's accessed those satellite images that have shown what the Harops did to the radar arrays and the air defense units of the Pakistan Air Force. So what do you have to offer in that segment?
0: Yeah, so the Kalbhairav Lite that I was talking is an, again, attritable asset.
1: Okay.
0: That is being made in less than 50 lakh rupees as of today. And if we can mass manufacture that in, like, say, 10,000 numbers, 20,000 in numbers. I mean, by the way, India needs about 2 lakh of that.
1: Yeah.
0: So at least if you're able to get 10% of the market, we are 100% sure we'll bring it down to $30,000 like what Iran is doing today. But on top of that, even though it is a one way that you're talking about,
2: yeah,
0: Lucas is something, an upgrade of what Shahed is,
1: yeah,
0: with Starlink networked and then autonomy on top of it. So I feel going forward, it is not just unmanned, it is completely moving towards autonomy.
2: Yeah.
0: It's autonomous warfare that's going to be in place. Like for example, Fatah, they have these warheads that can be maneuverable, right? Mm. So now how intelligent is every element of your warfare? That's going to decide how powerful you are, rather than just having a number. Number is absolutely necessary, but having intelligence is even more necessary today.
2: So machine learning is a big part of that. AI is obviously a big part of that. Are you in a position, perhaps in the near future, or even now, where you've got drones which can take autonomous decisions?
0: Yes. That's where we don't call them drones. We call them autonomous combat aircrafts. I mean, because from autonomous takeoff to autonomous loiter, detection of an object or a human being, identification, classification of it, you know, we also have this
2: without
0: IFF.
2: A man in the loop, without an operator in the loop.
0: I mean, today regulations say that we need to have a man
1: human
0: in the loop
1: has to be,
0: but
1: there.
0: That's not necessary.
2: I mean, really? So you so this is Shiv, really important. So you've got a first person view drones, right, which can take decisions by themselves.
0: Yeah.
2: And obviously you don't use that capability yet because of all sorts of issues.
0: Yeah.
2: But if you wanted to, the software is smart enough to identify what to hit.
0: Yes.
2: That's incredible.
1: Yeah, that's incredible. Yeah. Yeah.
0: Also, I'm giving you some clips on how it does.
1: Yeah.
2: Yeah.
0: So maybe you can use that.
1: Yeah. It's fascinating speaking to you, Suhas. Yeah. You're right. There is a layer of crazy to you, which I think is also important in a space like this. Let me say, you know, crazy may not be the right word, but you know, you're thinking of things in a kind of zoomed out and forward perspective. And as we all know, many technologies that we take for granted right now sounded crazy 5 years ago, right?
0: Yeah.
1: So this is not the time for anyone to judge what you know, what tech is being aimed at.
0: Yeah.
1: And I think both Operation Sindoor, the Gulf War, what's happening in Ukraine still, is I think a constant global laboratory and lesson that the crazier the idea, it's probably going to be true in the next few weeks or months or years.
0: Yeah.
1: You've got some big launches coming up. We wish you the very best. And I hope there are no more laughing stock moments, because I'm also pleased to see, and I'll say this as a last word, Vishnu, given how viral those things went and the jokes people were making, I'm actually quite impressed that you've taken it in your stride, because there were many rude comments that were made. But I will only end by saying that this is a serious business.
0: Yeah.
1: Those comments will come.
0: Yeah.
1: And I think at the end of the day, you will be judged on the quality of your work
0: and
1: what you deliver to the armed forces. Nobody else is going to worry about you know,
2: social media is rubbish beyond a point.
1: Yeah.
0: I remember, you know, few people doing some nasty comments there. You know, it is, I mean, ugly looking bird.
1: Yeah.
0: I would say it is there to bombard, not to do
1: it's not a beauty
0: contest.
2: Yeah.
0: It's not a beauty contest, right?
1: Yeah.
0: So, as you said.
1: No, I will only say that on social media, there are those who are just rude for the sake of being rude. There are many people who have, you know, incisive views, and they have their feedback. Yeah. Sometimes it can be harsh, sometimes it can be good. But I know as a founder, and you're listening to everyone, and that's a good quality. And you're absorbing those things.
0: Yeah.
1: Even the disrespectful comments, you take them, because everything is an input, especially when you're trying to prove something that is so important to the country.
0: That
1: so
0: I'm fuels you more.
1: Yeah, that gives you more. And I think, and believe me, Vishnu and I don't need to be told about social media. We get it all the time, no matter what. So don't worry about that. We only wish you the best. So
0: thank you so
1: it's
0: much.
1: It's been great wishing you and your team the very best on the upcoming launches as well. And as Vishnu has said, you'll be giving us the first preview
2: before the entire world.
1: Whether it is an unmanned fighter, whether it is your bomber test, all those pictures will only be first here on Control Alt Defense. That is the guarantee that we're going to give all of our viewers.
0: Yeah.
1: Suhas, great to have you. Congratulations, and wishing you the very best.
2: And keep going.
0: Thank you so much.
1: Thank you, everyone, for watching. We'll see you next time.

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Hello and welcome to the numbers game. For the past several weeks, India has been obsessing about election numbers, seats, votes, alliances. As the dust of the election results settles, we've been forced to make a hard pivot. The numbers that will come on your screen in the next 1 hour impact your life more directly than the numbers from the election battlefield. The fuse has been lit. Petrol and diesel prices are up by 3 rupees. But this is far from enough for oil marketing companies to break even. Will there be further increases in the prices of petroleum products? What will be the impact on your household budget? How will rising inflation impact India's growth trajectory? And what happens to the stock markets from here? Understanding what's going on, what might happen next, and how to prepare is key to being able to ride out this supply-side blow that's been dealt to the Indian economy and to all our lives. And to make sense of the economic numbers, I'm joined on NDTV's Number Game by 4 super-sharp number crunchers, economists, and market experts. I want to introduce first Nilkanth Mishra, Chief Economist at Axis Bank, Head of Global Research at Axis Capital, Chairperson of Aadhaar, and part-time member of the Prime Minister's Economic Advisory Council, one of the country's most influential voices on macroeconomics, markets, and policy. We have Ashima Goel, Professor at the Indira Gandhi Institute of Development Research, past member of the monetary policy of the Reserve Bank of India, and amongst India's foremost experts on inflation, monetary policy, and macroeconomic stability. We have from Singapore, Samir Arora, founder and fund manager of Helios Capital, legendary markets investor, and one of the sharpest trackers of global markets, foreign capital flows, and investor sentiment. And I have Rajiv Mantri, managing director of Navam.

0: countries since the start of the war. In countries like Malaysia, petrol prices are up 56%, Pakistan 55%, even in the United States up 45%, in China 22%, Japan 10%, and in India at this moment just 3.2%. This is as far as petrol is concerned. Let's take a look at diesel prices next. In Indonesia, diesel prices are up 91%, in Malaysia, 71%, in the US, 48% since the start of the war. In a country like China, 28%, Japan, 11%, India up at this moment by 3.4%. I want to ask Nilkant Mishra first. Petrol, diesel up 3 rupees. Everyone watching at this time feeling the brunt. And the first question is this it or will there be more? Is this the first of many more oil shocks that will hit everyone's pockets? Nilkant Mishra, what's your sense?
1: Yes, absolutely. I think numbers are and should rise from here. This is the only way we can allow the market, the economy, to adjust to the new reality in energy markets. I must say that when you are comparing the increases in other markets, it also reflects the fact that India has surplus refining capacity. So even as oil prices are up about $30-$35 a barrel, refining margins, where you know crude oil is converted into diesel, petrol, or LPG, they are also up substantially. And India has refining capacity surpluses. So the oil marketing companies are also benefiting from that. So the countries that do not have adequate refining capacity have had to raise prices by much, much more than India needs to. Having said that, the 3 rupees is, I think, just the start. Our expectation is that there needs to be at least another 15 rupees per liter increase, and perhaps the government will raise that over a period of time.
0: You know, there are multiple estimates of how much it would take for oil marketing companies to break even. You know, you're looking at the data on your screen right now. The minister has its own estimate, but broadly, petrol and diesel will need to go up by at least 18 to 30 rupees for oil marketing companies to break even. Nilkant Mishra gets this show off to a start by saying there will be more, at least 15 rupees, he thinks. Ashima Goyal, what's your sense? Because as people grapple with the first increase in petroleum prices at the retail level in 4 years, they're wondering how much more are petrol and diesel prices likely to go up by. Why don't you try and explain your perspective on this and then we'll move on.
2: Yes, I agree that it will have to go up some more, but it is going to be data-based in the sense what is happening to oil prices, what is happening in Hormuz, because there's a lot of uncertainty there. But two facts I would like to flag, which is that, you know, we've had counter-cyclical sort of movement in oil price taxes, because the last 4 years, oil prices were not raised, and oil prices had fallen to 70 over 24, 25. So OMCs were allowed to sort of make extra profit. Similarly, excise taxes were not dropped. You know, I mean, the pass-through was not given to consumers when oil prices fell. The government absorbed some higher taxes. India is one of the highest taxes on diesel and petrol among other countries. You know, when you're saying these countries have risen at so much and so much. So in that sense, and in my MPC period, after the Ukraine war, counter-cyclical changes in oil excise really helped keep inflation within the tolerance band, so we did not have to raise interest rates too much. Yeah, so I think in India, we're going to use multiple policy levers, not just the pass-through of the full amount, but something will be absorbed by the fiscal, something by OMCs, something by consumers.
0: Yeah. Samira, when the war started, the general perception amongst market experts, economists, and even the Aam Janta was that the turbulence that we are facing is now linked to the war. Given that the war is now dragged on 3 months, are you now in a zone where you feel that this war is going to impact us structurally and definitely in the medium and long term? Damage has already been done. This is not linked to whether Iran and the United States and Israel stop bombing each other and whether this war ends. That the damage is here. It's going to hit us and hurt us over a sustained period of time. Is that your sense, Samir Arora?
3: No, I don't think it's going to impact us for long, but definitely this year's numbers in a macro aggregate sense would be reduced. But before that, I think it is very unfair to put all these 1,000 crore a day losses saying that these oil companies are losing 1,000 crores. It is India is losing 1,000 crores a day, and that is nothing actually.

0: because there are four players who should be made to bear this. First is a little bit from the oil producing companies, that is ONGC and all, should not be allowed to get away with high prices. Second is government has to reduce a little bit of the taxes. Third is the oil companies themselves, that is these oil marketing companies, maybe a little bit. And then public also has to be passed on. But to say that as if these, you know, if you leave everything, you know, we are doing it for the oil company or the oil companies, are basically India. And in aggregate, 1,000 crores a day, which is $3 billion a month, into, let us say, it goes on for 6 months, is 18 billion. According to me, it's a piddly number. If we just see that in the last 1 year, Reserve Bank of India on gold alone would have made a $30 billion profit easily, mentally, not literally, but mentally it can be accounted that you made this additional $30 billion you're not supposed to make on gold in a reserve account. So it could have been easily handled. But if you put everything, oh, oil company is losing, it's going bankrupt, that's a, you know,
1: so unnecessary. Interesting point as always from Sameer Arora. But Rajeev Mantri, there are 2 points. One, Nilkanth Mishra says, petrol prices need to go up at least by 15 rupees. That's his estimate. The people watching at this time would be aghast to hear that. The other is, does the government pass this all through, or do you think there are more? Because you also understand the economic maneuverings of this government. Are they likely to do it gradually? We've seen the RBI governor, we've seen the prime minister, we've seen the petroleum minister, everyone preparing people for shocks. Are more shocks likely in the next few days and weeks? Rajeev Mantri.
2: I agree with what Nilkanth said. I think that India needs to be going for further raises. The reason is we don't know how long this crisis will last for. And the sooner we align with the economic realities, the better it is. So while it is a potentially painful scenario for all consumers, for the Indian economy, I think it's better to take the pain upfront and be aligned with the economic realities rather than trying to push the can down the road.
1: So while for the last several weeks, oil prices had not gone up at the retail level, the fact is that in the numbers that have just come out for wholesale price inflation, you've seen a big spike in inflation. And the concern is, and I want to spend some time now talking about inflation numbers, what happens to inflation next? Because this is when it starts hurting the pockets of everyone watching. The fact is that oil and petroleum prices have surged since the start of the war. This is the data that's just come out, which says that wholesale inflation has shot up on the year-on-year basis in the numbers that came out for April 26 to 8.30. If you look back, inflation has largely been under control over the past few quarters. It's been under control. Now it's starting to skyrocket. Now I want to put that question to Ashima Goyal first on inflation. We've already seen big numbers from about 2.07 jumping up to 8.30 wholesale price inflation. What's your sense of how the needle moves and how is that likely now already to impact the lives of those watching? Ashima Goyal, to you first.
3: Yes, but you know what we watch in the NPC or the RBI NPC targets is headline inflation. And again, we saw this during the Ukraine war, very large jumps in WPI, but the headline inflation stayed stable and the trend of that core inflation was coming down. So again, the points I want to make is that our oil or energy intensity has gone down. So therefore, an oil price increase does not impact costs as much as it used to, say the 70s, the earlier oil price shocks. And therefore, the pass-through to consumer prices, partly also because of government intervention, this counter-cyclical exercise we were talking about, is not that much. So although WPI has shot up, because it has a large weight for international oil prices, but headline inflation, consumer basket, the weight is much smaller.
1: But let's look at consumer inflation numbers. And I'll get Nilkanth Mishra to explain this, because the concern that everyone watching would have, this is wholesale inflation. If you look at consumer inflation, that's not moved just so much at this moment. In the latest numbers for consumer inflation, it's gone up from 3.40 to 3.48 on a year-on-year change basis. It hasn't skyrocketed in quite the way wholesale inflation have. And naturally, people watching, Nilkanth, would wonder, in the way that wholesale inflation has gone up, will consumer inflation, consumer price index also start going up in the coming weeks in the same fashion? Nilkanth Mishra, explain that.
4: As Ashima was saying, the constitution of the CPI basket, the consumer price index basket, is very different from that of the WPI basket. So crude is, I think, close to 4.5% of the WPI basket. And therefore, if crude prices go up by 65%, you have an automatic like 2.5% to 0.6% increase. In the CPI, it is not crude, of course, because no consumer directly consumes crude, but it is petrol and diesel. And the combined weight is about 2.5-3%. And see, there are certain other elements that are passing through, which, for example, plastic prices going up. So packaging for FMCG products is becoming more expensive. Edible oil has gone up because through the biofuel linkage, if crude oil prices go up, edible oil prices go up. So some of the inflation will start to show up. Our expectation is that if we were averaging about our expectation was an average inflation of about 4% for the CPI in FY27. On a run rate basis, if oil prices stay at $100 a barrel for the full year, we could very well end up at about 5.3%. Here, I think it's very important for your viewers to understand as well, is that the oil markets are saying that current price may be $105, but the March 27 price, so in the oil futures market, if you want to buy oil for March 27 delivery, it is only about $83-$84. So this is part of the reason, as Ashima was also saying, that we need to, and I also expect that it will be a gradual increase, because it is unwise to mark to market every month. And I think having a graded increase, if you can afford to, and given that India has a refining surplus, we can afford to do that, this increase can be much more graded. It need not be as high as what the current prices are indicating. One last point, the binding constraint for us is the currency market. See, we have, because of the fiscal discipline shown by the government over the last several years, we have the fiscal space to buffer the economy from the increases that are happening globally. But we still need to pay the dollars. And when we see that the March 27 prices, which till 10 days back were 75, have already started inching up, it is prudent to let the economy adjust to the new realities and also signal to the currency market that we are willing to bear the pain. And therefore, the attack on the currency can weaken. So I think that is the primary objective.
1: Okay. Let's take a look at how the rupee has been faring versus the dollar, and also compared with other currencies since the start of the war. I look at the rupee first, from 91 in February 26, now at 95.75. Nilkanth Mishra makes the point, let the rupee slip. That is the hard economic reality. It's also, Rajiv Mantri, as you know well, a question loaded in politics. It's not just about economics here. You'll have the opposition attack the government. You'll also have the charge that while elections were going on, the government tried to create this impression that there is not as much of a pain, that things are under control. The moment election numbers are in and you won the elections, then you let the rupee slip and you let the price of petrol and diesel go up. That's the reality that the government will have to deal with as it makes whatever decisions it does. Rajiv Mantri.
2: No, so these are judgments which any leader in office will have to make as to what should be announced when. And frankly, the whole situation in the Middle East has been so uncertain that I don't think one can simply ascribe it to elections. I mean, practically every other month or every quarter, there is some election happening somewhere. Another 6 to 9 months, again, there'll be some election happening. So I don't think these types of decisions are made by people who are driven by election cycles, because frankly, that's a never-ending episode in India.
1: You're saying it's a never-ending episode. Let me get Sameer Arora and see his take on this, because this is the reality. Whether it's Rahul Gandhi, Kejriwal, Mamata Banerjee, they're saying election khatam ho gaya, ab aap janta ko chot pahuncha
2: rahe ho. People paint things in terms they understand. So I'm not surprised that opposition members who only understand that language will paint this important economic issue through that lens.
1: Let's hear from Sameer Arora. Sameer.
0: I agree with Mr. Mantri on this, because I also felt all along that this war is going to end, and that's why I remained bullish ki, the top guys have been killed in Iran, and therefore the 61st guy will not have any follower or skin in the game. So I also went all along thinking it's a short-term thing, it's a 10-day thing, 20-thing thing. And maybe the government also thought the same in that sense. So this one, because these things happen in a very compressed period, plus minus a few days, looks as if you're waiting. But as I said, I myself have made this, if you call it an error or something, that we all thought that the war will not go on for so long. In fact, President Trump himself thought that the war will not go on for so long. So if you had been an insider in his thinking, you would have thought the same. So this one, we will let it go and not. There are other things we can talk about, but this one is not such a serious thing. In any way, it would have been 10, 15 days earlier, big deal, not...
1: Ashimal Goyal, Nilkant Mishra makes the argument, let the rupee slide further. It's the new economic reality. There's very little you can do. There is also the politics of, if, for example, if the rupee gets to 100 versus the dollar, you know, there will be a lot of attacks coming the government's way. One is just the brutal reality that you're dealing with. The other is having to deal with the political economy and the political management of letting the rupee slide. Ashimal Goyal.
3: Yes, I think markets look only at the nominal rupee, but as an academician, I like to look at the real effective exchange rate. So one stylized fact in India is that we always had a sharp nominal depreciation during crisis times, whether it's the global financial crisis or the Ukraine war. And that time markets used to really, you know, be focused on that. And so out of 35 years, only 6 years have we seen that you don't have a capital accounts surplus, which is enough to cover the current account deficit. So the last 2 years of these six have been the past 2 years. So, but the rupee has been depreciating throughout 2025, you know, much before this Iran issue, because we had a current account deficit, I mean, a capital account deficit also. So actually the rupee has overcorrected. The real effective exchange rate now is about 92, when 100 is an equilibrium that research shows. And throughout history, whenever there has been this kind of depreciation, it's followed by an appreciation either because of inflation. If the nominal rate depreciates too much, it increases prices and inflation, which leads to real depreciation. So it can only be a short-term fix. It can't be a long-term fix. And that is why it's better to, and moreover, markets sort of tend to panic. As you're saying, 100. 100 is a sort of 100 where the oil prices or rupees is a red flag for markets. And they say, so there are outflows based on that the rupee is going to reach 100, which are self-fulfilling. Therefore, you really need, and we've throughout the past, you know, whether it was any of these crises, because RBI does not come in that much in the initial depreciation, because whoever's taking out money should take the loss, but they come in later. And there's a correction towards equilibrium levels, not all the way. Therefore, I mean, I think that we've had this depreciation through 25. It did not resolve the deficit. It does not work that way because we have to, our oil imports are inelastic and there's full pass through. Our exports are in competitive markets where large exchange rate volatility does not help them, except okay. In a few areas.
1: I come to the third set of numbers that have been dominating the headlines, and this is to do with foreign investment coming into India. I'll start with foreign portfolio investment. And if you see the amount of money that foreign investors have taken out of India since the start of the year is 2 lakh crore rupees, already more than the amount of money foreign institutional investors took out of the Indian markets in all of last year, which was about 1.66 crores. This has been a bloodbath. March, April, a lot of money going out of the Indian stock markets. And even now, we're just in the middle of May. Again, you're seeing a very strong negative here. Let me try and get Samir Arora to explain, because this is what he understands. I mean, he understands a lot of things, but this is what he's most passionate and charged up about. Is this the way it's likely to stay? Is there anything that you can do, anything you want to say to policymakers watching you, Samir, at this time, on how this can potentially change? Samir Arora.
0: So before that, fundamentally, I disagree with Nilkant Mishra that we should let currency weaken to 100 and all that, because he's thinking that fundamentals affect prices and markets and currencies. But I think it's the other way around also, that if you look at George Soros' reflexivity, that prices affect fundamentals. If you did whatever you could to affect the stock market or even the currency, fundamentals will improve. If you did whatever it took to improve interest rate by, currency by 1%, you will save $2 billion a year, because we are importing some $180 billion. So I say spend $2 billion in subsidizing the banks and let them raise $50 billion from NRIs. You will need around $2 billion a year from government's pocket, because these days the interest rate differentials between India and the world are low. So previously you could get away without out of pocket, but if you have to spend say 2-3%, which is on a $50 billion, $1.5 billion a year for 3 years, that $1.5 billion you will save in 1 minute if currency overall from whatever level it would have reached otherwise, it is 1% better. Same thing for the stock market. We all believe, that means the government and the system, that we should do economy right and the stock market will reflect the fundamentals. No. Stock market, you target directly, it'll affect the fundamentals. And this somehow we don't accept and we go out of line with the world. And I think whatever it takes, and you know, these taxes, I'm not going to say again and again, because I am only one out of maybe 50,000 FIIs. And if they can handle it, I can handle it better. But it is wrong and everybody knows. And nobody says that it is wrong, but take it or leave it. We all think that every day if we say it, somebody will listen. But I'm saying these are easy things to do. It is not easy to change our LLM models and our AI models and our FDI policy and nuclear policy. It is easier to give 1% extra return to the stock market. And individuals like us can raise 500 million in a year.
1: Let me get Nilkanth Mishra to respond to everything that you're saying. Is this ringing alarm bells in policy circles that you travel in, Nilkanth? Or does it really not matter as much to the government, because okay, these are foreign investors, they chase returns, the rupee is depreciating, and therefore it doesn't really matter? Samirura says, of course it matters, the government has to believe it matters, the tax measures that have been introduced in recent budgets have to be reversed because that's what will change sentiment, and once the market sentiment changes, it has a roll-on effect on the real economy as well. Let Nilkanth respond to that.
4: Yeah, first let me clarify. You can go and rewind and see what I said. I never said the rupee should be let to slide. All I was trying to say was that one mechanism to protect the rupee from sliding further is to let oil prices rise. That was a very simple intervention. It has now gone into, I'm saying it is going to 100 and all that, please. That is not my...
0: That's what it looked like.
4: Yeah, but, you know, anyway, so to that clarified. Let me address the question. See, I think there are, from the FII's perspective, in the last 2 years, there have been three major issues. First is that India is part of the EM basket, and EMs as an asset class were losing money. And 3-4 years back, India was the only shining EM. So Korea had a coup, China was uninvestable, Indonesia had issues, South Africa was struggling with power cuts, Brazil was struggling with political instability. Today, TSMC's index weight is higher than that of India. Korea is generating, the two companies in Korea are generating more free cash flow than all of corporate India. You have South Africa now with power surplus. And so as the EM universe has become much more attractive, there's more competition. So the beauty parade got tougher. So the price to earnings multiple that FIIs want to come in at is a lot lower than what they would have expected 4 years back. At the same time, I think EMs as an asset class have started to outperform the US. So now flows have started to happen. At the current stage, I think the concern is primarily about the oil prices. Once the currency market has stabilized, there is still a lot of panic in the currency market. Once the currency market has stabilized, our economy is actually doing very well. In March and April, the annualized growth rate, in my view, was well above 7.5-8%. So if we are slowing, and we have to slow down because oil prices have gone up and they're going to stay high for longer, we are slowing from a much higher level. So I think as earnings stabilize, I think FIIs will start to come back. On the need to meet liquidity, as Samir was saying, that you know, this current currency market panic is mostly about liquidity, because you know, exporters are panicked, so they're not bringing back dollars in time. Importers are excessively hedging. Some FPIs are excessively hedging. So there is outright panic in the currency market. To stem that, you need what you call crowd control measures. So you try to get $30, $40, $50 billion. So at a strategic level, I think a much simpler solution is to target bond investors. So what you say is a 20% withholding tax on bonds, which frankly, even China has waived for the index inclusion stuff. You get included in the two big indices, you get $85-90 billion over 2 years. And that, I think, will solve the currency market panic. So, and that is cheap capital. you get dollar funding at 7%. If you get private equity funding, it comes at 15%. So I think there are solutions to this. There's no need to panic. Currency market is in panic, so we have to take some hard measures and urgent measures. But beyond that, I don't think there is much reason.
1: Rajiv Mantri, as we talk to market operators looking at the Indian markets, they're saying the government's decisions on long-term capital gains and securities transaction tax have been counterproductive, and now there's data to back it. And this crisis is a good opportunity to remedy the problem which was created. Is that your sense as well? Or do you think that it won't send out the right signaling from the government's perspective to try and do this, to try and appease the stock market mavens, as it were?
2: No, so in fact, you know, I've had this debate with Mr. Arora before. I don't think we should tinker around with the tax rates on capital assets again. There is some argument that STT could be waived because the commitment was there by the government of India earlier that the STT is being imposed because capital gains was made to zero. This was about 15, 20 years ago now, when LTCG in particular was completely waived off. So they had said they are putting STT because capital gains tax is zero. Now that capital gains tax is back, there is a case for removing the STT. But I'm not of the opinion that there should be lower taxes or zero taxes. I think the place where we have arrived at is a sensible economic place, and we should stay there.
1: Okay. You know, one argument is that foreign investors are staying away on account of the securities tax or the long-term capital gains tax that was introduced. The other argument came from the likes of fund manager, global investor Ruchir Sharma. When I spoke to him during the campaign trail, and I want to show you a quick excerpt, he makes the point that India fundamentally doesn't have a strong AI play in the eyes of global investors, which is why foreign investors are not looking at the Indian stock markets yet. And therefore, it's got really nothing to do with tinkering with taxes on the margins. This is a larger problem in the absence of an AI play. Let's listen very briefly to what Ruchir Sharma told us on NDTV's Walk the Talk, and I'll go across our panel and try and get their perspective on this. Here he is.
5: In America, the effect is very different of the war, and the other factor which is playing a very big role today in the global economy. And in fact, if you talk to people on Wall Street, they will now speak much more about that than even the war, is AI.
1: Mm-hmm.
5: That there's a real focus amongst the global investment community, if I can say so, and particularly in the US, that Trump will come and go, energy prices will rise and fall. The only thing which is here to stay is AI. And in America too, the stock market is up partly because of AI, that, you know, people think that AI is here to stay, and so we have to focus on AI. So I think that's the big difference, but that as far as in India is concerned, the energy crisis, what's happening in the Middle East matters deeply to us. And unfortunately, we are on the wrong side of the AI trade just now.
6: What's your reading of the state of play in the Indian stock markets? The Nifty is about 10% down from the beginning of the war. Some sectors like auto, realty are down 15-odd%. PSUs are holding firm, but it's largely been negative. How do you see the Indian stock markets play out over the next few quarters?
5: Yeah, you know, like, I mean, like, the thing about the Indian stock market is that we tend to swing to extremes,
6: sure.
5: Which is that 2 years ago, the only stock market in the world which was matching up to America, in the entire world, was India.
6: Sure.
5: And now we have fallen from that, where in the last 2 years, we've been among the worst performing stock markets in the world, particularly in dollar terms. Now, these cycles can last, as I said, that as long as this AI mania continues, it's very difficult to see capital coming to India.
6: As long as the AI mania continues.
5: Yeah, it's very difficult to see capital coming to India because people have sort of convinced that India is not going to benefit at this stage, at least, of the AI boom. Because the AI boom at this stage is about building infrastructure, is about building semiconductors and plants.
1: Let me get Sameer Arora to respond to that first. Ruchir Sharma's argument that it's the absence of an AI play which is what is keeping foreign investors away from the Indian markets. It has nothing really much to do with the tax changes that people like you have been arguing for. Sameer.
0: So first of all, it is wrong to say that there is one reason.
1: Sure.
0: That way, I am also not saying that 100% of the reason is tax, but if taxes reduce your returns by 20%, that means normally you're expecting 10% returns in dollar terms and they become 8. How can it not change? It's, I mean, it's arithmetic. So nobody can say that taxes don't matter. But the point is AI, I was also in US last week, and I don't think I can answer the AI question, which is, so people would say we don't have AI because that is a standard question. And I would say that in emerging markets, Korea and Taiwan together are now about, say, 50% weight. But these three companies, four companies, which are directly AI related, are maybe 25,

0: out of 100. So what are you doing in the balance 70%? Why do you have to take out money from India? Because the AI you can do within that 100, you can make your 13 to 50 if you want. There will be 50 left. So let's talk about the balance 50. Point being, nobody is putting 100% in AI. In US also, they can keep saying AI, but not 100% of the money is going into semiconductor and NVIDIA. They are buying regular. In our case, they are redeeming from here to buy there. Our weight is around 12%. In emerging markets, somebody can say, okay, we will give you 8%, 6% because we are, but they are making us minus. So therefore, I think it can't be AI alone. And AI, anyway, 200 countries, there's still all those countries are going up. So AI is one reason. Tax is one reason. Our currency weakness is one reason. We are close to oil is one reason. But we can't say because there are three other reasons, we won't do anything about the fourth reason.
1: Sure, that's a good point. Let Neelkanth Mishra come in on the argument that the lack of a strong AI play is what is keeping foreign investors away. And while the government is now trying to address that, foreign investors think it's too little, too late. The government obviously will not think that way, but they're moving their money out. They're moving their money out of India to other emerging markets and to the United States. And that's the brutal reality you're dealing with.
2: Look, in the last couple of years, I would say last 2 years, the incremental growth in the world, and I would say even if you take the US, I would say 60% plus of incremental growth has come from AI investments. So it is a very important part of the incremental growth. And as financial markets which chase that incremental growth, they are looking for those opportunities and therefore they are investing. So I agree with Samir that this is not the only factor. We also had a big problem back in FY25, when we started to do fiscal and monetary tightening at the same time. And when we did that, the full year earnings estimate fell by 13%. And this was the worst among major markets. So if we start making those policy errors, bringing down credit growth dramatically, obviously the investors will get upset. But it is hard to deny that that there are just two companies in Korea, for example, which are generating more free cash flow than all of India put, corporate India put together. And when you have a reality like that, and those stocks are still trading at 7x earnings, and India, despite the correction, is at 18-19x earnings, is something that does give pause to investors. Now, the fact that as an ex-semiconductor analyst, I have seen DRAM companies being viciously volatile. 4 years back, SK Hynix had very weak profits, and today it is generating $100 billion plus of free cash flow, can very easily reverse next year. In this chasing of AI, remember that the world over, it is not the government that is working on AI. You look at what's happening in the US, it is Google, it is OpenAI, it is Anthropic, all raised by private capital. In China, it is all the hard tech majors. In TSMC, which has now more weight than all of India, or SK Hynix or Samsung, they're all private firms. I don't think the government anywhere is actually putting money to work because most governments don't have that kind of money.
1: Rajiv Mantri, your take on why foreign investors are looking the other way and the extent to which the lack of an AI play is responsible for this. Samir Arora argues it's not just one. There is other money that can come in, not just the AI money. And all these factors together contribute to the way foreign investors look at the Indian market.
3: No, so this AI point also is the typical specious and glib talk, if I may say so, that Ruchir Sharma keeps occasionally tossing at us. I don't think at all that is the reason. I mean, see, one of the biggest structural shifts in the last 7-8 years, or rather last 5-7 years, has been the way interest rates have gone up. You have such a fundamental reset of the cost of capital globally that every emerging market will be viewed and reviewed in a very different way now. And then secondly, on this AI point as well, I completely agree with Mr. Mishra that we don't want that type of concentration of earnings, of profitability, of corporate power even, in just a handful of companies. I mean, imagine a stock exchange which is being run by just 1-2 companies. And frankly, what is the purpose of a stock exchange? The purpose of a stock exchange is to provide capital to companies to grow. So these are economies which are tilting themselves completely onto the AI.

0: bandwagon. Now, the Indian economy is much larger, much more diversified, and has different needs. We cannot and probably should not aspire or hope for these type of developments to take place in India. So I don't think that is the reason. The bigger reason which I have always tried to flag is that we need to keep pushing the pedal on supply side reforms. There are different sectors, there are different areas which need to see continuing reforms to happen, continuing liberalization to happen. I think if we keep doing that, you'll attract FDI as well as FPI.
1: Okay, but on the issue of FDI, the fact is that net FDI inflows, Ashima Goel, have been negative, while FDI in general is cited as a success, but net FDI has been negative, and therefore you've got a lot of repatriation of money taking place from India. Is there anything that you would recommend or advocate to the government to try and reverse that, change that?
2: Yes, I think that the push on data centers and so on, and I think maybe we could open up more to China, FDI from China. But overall, I think that, as I agree with Rajiv, that this AI story, you know, research shows that the greatest benefit from any technology change has come from its application. And I think India has highlighted how we are, you know, moving ahead on application in many areas. And the second thing is our diversity. This AI gamble is really concentrates a bubble. It can be the bubble which can burst. Tomorrow, when it bursts, a lot of these big names lose money, then India will be there because we are following a very different diversified strategy, which I think will work better in the long run.
1: Okay, you're making a very important argument. I want to put that question to Nilkanth Mishra. It's similar in some extent, not entirely, to the crypto debate about whether it's a bubble, whether it'll burst or not. The argument really about the centrality of AI in determining growth from here. A lot of countries doubling down. India, of course, has the consumption story, 1.4 billion people, so there are multiple other levers for growth as well. But the argument being made by some is that what was earlier a dividend in terms of our democracy, the youth bulge, is now, you know, not necessarily a curse, but now a liability, because you've got all these people who are not necessarily at the cutting edge of the AI curve, and therefore, in the way that the world is shaping, India's advantage or India's moment of inflection is potentially now lost. How do you respond to that?
3: Yeah, so there is a big concern. So as much as I agree with almost everything that my fellow panelists are saying in terms of the lack of sustainability of some of these growth numbers. So for example, you know, if the free cash flow of these 8-10 companies, which used to be, say, $100 billion 3 years back, is now projected to be $800 billion, clearly the market will reward that, right? I mean, because the markets will chase forward-looking returns. So as much as I agree that this may not be sustainable, because this is all stranded capital, what are they going to invest in, and so on and so forth. But the reality is that a lot of money has gone in there. Now, is India particularly negatively positioned? You see that if you adjust for the sharp decline in IT companies' market cap and the price to earnings multiples, the overall headline performance of India is quite a bit better. I mean, it still is underperforming, but so there is clearly concern that there used to be at one point 17-18% of the market, which has now significant risks on how their business models will evolve over the next 5 years, and their price to earnings multiples have actually come off. So this is also seen as a concern. So over and above the positives on generative AI and the infrastructure that goes in and that is benefiting a specific handful of companies in Asia and a lot of companies in the US, it actually is seen as a negative for India. But does that mean that there is nothing? And I wholeheartedly agree with what Ashima is saying, that in the deployment of AI, I think India has significant advantages. It will help solve many of the vicious problems that we have been struggling with, both in terms of state capacity, in terms of bringing down the challenges of health and education. And there are already solutions that are starting to get in. So I'm quite confident that you know, these are passing fads, and you used a, may not be in a very appropriate one of crypto, but in terms of crowd and herd behavior, it does remind you of that kind of a bubble. Maybe it takes 6 months, maybe it takes 12 months, but I do think that some of these things are unsustainable. There is a lot of cash burn in where the generative AI models and data centers are operating. And there is a lot of cash generation in pockets where the cash may not be flowing into the right direction. So maybe the models need to start charging more. Maybe the world cannot afford to do that, to you know, all of these empty tokens and useless activities on AI. But that correction, I think, is inevitable. It may take 12 months, it may take 18 months. But till that period, I think India will face headwinds from the sentiment perspective.
1: In the last part of this broadcast, I want to deal with the impact of the West Asia war on India's growth outlook. Now, we're already seeing from bodies like Moody's, the OECD, Ernst & Young, multiple bodies lowering India's growth estimates. You've got some of those on your screen right now. Moody's, for example, is expecting India's growth numbers to come down about 0.8% from 6.8 to 6. OECD is projecting an even bigger fall in India's growth numbers by about 1.5% from 7.6 to 6.1. The economic survey, and this of course happened much earlier, projected a much smaller reduction. Morgan Stanley is the outlier, projecting an increase. They're imagining that the war gets over in June and then things get better after that. But even as you go on and look at all the numbers that have come out from different brokerages, they're projecting a very big downside to the Indian economy, at least around about 1% or so. Ashima Goyal, from everything that we've seen so far and what is already visible to us, leaving aside shocks that may still be around the corner, what impact do you think what's already happened has on the growth that we would have otherwise had without this war?
2: Yes, again, going back to the Ukraine episode, the oil prices stayed high for 1 year. Growth fell from 9 to about 7%. No? So here, if it is 2 months, 3 months, 6 months, we could, I think it's about 1% loss in growth is a realistic figure for the present. But then we must remember that we are coming from a really high growth angle. And therefore, doesn't mean stagnation or anything like that. We're still doing very well. And also our strength of diversity as a counter to these kind of shocks. So, and therefore, you know, the whole story about the stock market and inflows and how do you attract more, but we have many other things we can do, such as improving our current account deficit, increasing productivity and consumption, other kinds of, I think our strength after the major poly crisis that we faced in the last few years was that we went in for structural reforms that improved our long run outcome. We should do the same thing here. A big strategy we can follow is green substitution. And this will affect us in the long run. It will really help us reduce our oil vulnerability. It's already come down quite a bit. But, you know, there's political resistance to some kinds of reforms that you need, power distribution, etc. We are already seeing some of those things being pushed through because of this West Asia crisis. So in the long run, if you're able to do the right things, it is going to affect our growth positively, not negatively.
1: Nilkant Mishra, Ashima Goyal saying about a 1% negative impact on India's growth numbers from what's already happened. You know, can you just do some scenario modeling for us on the basis of what we've seen currently and on the basis of whether this war extends and what more damage happens to the economy? How do you see India's growth being impacted by the West Asia crisis? Nilkant.
3: Great. So let's start with where we were. So we started before the war, we had a forecast of 7.5% for FY27. The estimate we have is about $15 per barrel on a base of $70, which was last year's average. $15 a barrel is 1% of GDP. So currently, because oil prices are averaging give or take $100, maybe slightly higher, there is a headwind of about 2% of GDP. This is a terms of trade shock. Now, the terms of trade shock is split between fiscal intervention, because whatever happens, the urea prices, I think, are unlikely to go up above 5.3 rupees a kilo. So the government fiscal deficit will go up because the government will intervene and protect. So the 2% is split between the rise in fiscal deficit and growth. So whatever the government decides to say, suppose the fiscal deficit goes up by 1%, the impact will be 1%. But as we think about the full year, and if you take the oil futures market, by the end of the year, the expectation is that March 27 oil prices are $83 or $85 a barrel. So that's 1% impact. And I think that the government's intervention on the fertilizer market, on LPG, etc., will mean that about half of that will, I think, be taken over. So the current run rate, which may be around 6.5-7, as the oil prices are passed through, they may sort of dip down a bit. Once the strait reopens and oil markets sort of stabilize again, by Feb, March next year, we could again be upwards of 7% growth. So the full year number may be a bit misleading. I think from a run rate perspective, 7.5-8% in Feb, March, slowing down slightly because of the oil prices, maybe slowing down further as the fuel prices are raised because to protect the currency. And then towards the end of the year, again, picking up as the oil prices start to correct.
1: Interesting. Sameer Arora, your take on this, and what do you make of Morgan Stanley predicting as an outlier an uptick in June? They're thinking, they seem to know something that nobody else does.
4: That is Morgan Stanley. That is one person in Morgan Stanley. So that is, sure. You can call his name rather than, but let me say big picture that if there is a shorter term problem, it is okay to say we will do long-term this thing, which is useful so that you don't have short-term problems. But you can't say that today's currency is weak and weakening and FIIs are leaving. So let me tell you a 20-year plan to do structural reform on nuclear energy or something. Short-term needs short-term countermeasures, because you don't want these things to go to in a spiral or more painful. Because it's not easy, because let's say big picture, it's not literal, but in a big picture, some foreigners might hit their mental stop loss. You see, please note that not everybody is an emerging market fund manager or an Asian manager. Many of them, and the real money is global funds. In that global fund, India is a small cap, micro cap allocation of 1%. Let's suppose I buy one small cap stock and it does badly. I bought it because that time I was excited and I thought it'll help. But if it does badly, you blow it off. It doesn't matter to you, but it matters to that stock because it got hit down. Because it didn't matter to my NAV at that time. It's the same thing can happen. You don't want to push it beyond a limit, and you can't say if currency has weakened 15%, that don't worry, I have a 10-year plan for opening up some new reforms. They will reflect over time. And anyway, there is enough capacity in people's minds to do two things together. So I think do the structural reforms, do the opening up, do the energy transition, but please look at currency. Okay, don't look at anything else. Who cares about taxes? Currency, if you hold, everything will reverse. Tell 20 things that can be done on currency and maybe 18 will be rejected. But don't say that will solve on its own.
1: That's a good point. I want Rajeev Mantri to respond before I conclude. This point that Sameer Arora makes, there's a fire now, douse the fire. Don't talk about energy transition, green energy, etc., etc. Deal with the fire, burn the fire that's burn, douse the fire that's burning your field.
0: Like Mr. Arora himself said, you can do two things at the same time. It's not an either or. And those who need to douse the fire, they are sitting in the government. I'm sure they are on top of the objectives and the tasks they have to do. But I think people in the media should also raise this issue of important changes which will
1: avoid to kar rahe hain sir, that's the whole but the puri ram kahani khatam ho gayi, aap log media ko raise karna chahiye, that's the whole point of this conversation.
0: I want to push back a little bit on Sami's point because we have to raise this in front of even the public and hopefully whoever matters in the government that I had written about this oil and gas sector yesterday. That in 11-12 years time, India has actually become an even bigger importer of energy. Now, what are we doing in that sector for reforms? That sector is ripe for changes. We need to make those changes. If we are going to, we have already doubled up in terms of, for example, civil aviation footprint in the country. Number of airports have doubled up. The civil aviation sector is growing very rapidly. Those who have been holding Indigo stock will be very thankful for that. But if you look out over the next 4-5 years, you want to sustain that level of growth. Can you do the same thing over without adding anything on the upstream oil and gas side, without doing any work, any policy reform for exploration and production in the country?
1: Okay.
0: So I don't think of it as a theoretical discussion. I think it is very important to actually sustain the growth rate and make sure that India stays in at least that 7-8% real GDP growth bracket, if not double digit. I mean, I'm very disappointed. People have even stopped talking of double digit growth. And the whole mindset appears to be crisis management, firefighting everywhere. no one is thinking also a little bit beyond 3 years and beyond next quarter's NAV statement.
1: I really enjoyed this conversation because we had different perspectives on offer to talk about what's happening with the civil aviation sector, the losses and the routes being cut back by Air India internationally is a whole different conversation. We just have to do another episode of the numbers game to get there and elsewhere. But for the time being, from your very busy schedule, for taking our time, Nilkant Mishra, Samir Arora, Ashima Goyal and Rajeev Mantri. Thank you very much for joining us. Very different from the last time we were in the studios talking about the pace and the excitement of the election counting numbers. But these numbers, as I said, extremely significant to the lives of every single person watching and to the larger economy. I hope you benefited from this edition of the Numbers Game. For taking our time and joining us on this broadcast, thank you very much. I'll be back again with another edition of the Numbers Game. Till then, from all of us here, goodbye.

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23: Illegal migrant, ये बांग्लादेशी घुसपैठिया के लिए ये दोनों पार्टी प्रतिबद्ध है, देश की जनता के लिए नहीं, इसलिए देश के जनता ने उसको नाकार.
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27: I think it'll be good to bring back the confidence.

0: Hello and welcome. You're watching NETV 24/7. I'm Anusha Soni. A quick check of the headlines first. CBI has identified another mastermind who was the source for leak of NEET UG 2026 examination biology questions. Another key accused, namely Manisha Gurunath Mandhare, a senior botany teacher from Pune, Maharashtra, has been arrested in Delhi. The Tamil Nadu Lok Bhavan on Saturday announced the portfolio allocation for the newly formed Tamil Nadu cabinet led by Chief Minister C. Joseph Vijay, days after the actor-turned-politician took oath following his party's landmark victory in the 2026 assembly elections. And Punjab Chief Minister Bhagwant Mann mocks Prime Minister Modi's Netherlands visit, says after asking nation to spend wisely, Prime Minister is splurging on foreign trips. BJP slams Punjab's Chief Minister's remark. Prime Minister Narendra Modi holds a meeting with Netherlands King Willem Alexander and Queen Maxima during his key visit to this country.
1: Presented by Canara Bank. Together we can.
0: And after completing the first leg of his five-nation tour in the UAE, Prime Minister Narendra Modi is in the Netherlands for a two-day visit. Prime Minister received a grand cultural welcome from the members of the Indian diaspora with classical dance and musical performances organized in the honor of the Prime Minister. The Prime Minister's visit to Netherlands is expected to boost cooperation spanning diverse sectors including defense, security, innovation, green hydrogen and semiconductors. In a big cultural win for India, Netherlands has returned the rare 11th century Chola-era copper plates linked to Rajendra Chola I. The artifacts, considered priceless historical records of the Chola Empire, are expected to come back to India after centuries overseas.
2: कुछ ही समय पहले ASML और टाटा के बीच MOU हुआ. अब ASML की इक्विपमेंट से भारत में सेमी कंडक्टर चिप बनेंगे. आज आप सभी की बातों में भारत के प्रति ऑप्टिमिज्म साफ दिखाई दे रहा है. इस ऑप्टिमिज्म को आउटकम 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
1: My colleague Mohammad Ghazali is joining us live from the newsroom to give us more perspective. Ghazali, give us more sense of how crucial is this visit and what are the key takeaways?
2: Very crucial because it's come at a time when we are struggling with energy crisis due to the West Asian crisis. We know what's the situation in Strait of Hormuz. Most of the big powers, be it China, Russia or United States, are trying to resolve the crisis, but it seems to be far from over. And at this time, when India has already signed an FTA with European Union, Prime Minister is holding this visit or is visiting those four countries from European Union. And the first leg of that happened today in Netherlands, where Prime Minister landed. He addressed the Indian diaspora there. And after that, this key meeting with the CEOs of Dutch companies, more than 300 Dutch companies are already working in India. But the highlight of this visit should be the MOU, which Prime Minister announced between the ASML company in Dutch, as well as with the Tata Electronics. Because in Gujarat, there is a big chip manufacturing company which is coming up. And for that, we need raw semiconductor materials, which would come from this ASML company in Netherlands. So a big push for investment to the Dutch companies. Prime Minister appealed them to come to India. It's a land of opportunities. As usual, 300 companies are already working here. So big investment push and big connect, as well as those Chola plates are concerned, which were handed back to India, which went to Netherlands back in 1700. So after three centuries, those plates being returning to India via Prime Minister's visit, that shows the kind of cultural exchange program we have with Netherlands, and also this big investment push from the Prime Minister's visit.
1: Thank you, Ghazali, for putting all of that into perspective. We'll, of course, keep coming back to you for more on that story. And Prime Minister Narendra Modi received an enthusiastic welcome from the diaspora in the Netherlands, once again underlining how overseas Indians remain central to India's global outreach. During his address, Prime Minister highlighted the growing India-Dutch partnership in areas ranging from energy security to future-ready supply chains, while also praising the contribution of the Indian community in strengthening ties between the two nations. From New York to Sydney and now the Netherlands, the Prime Minister has consistently placed Indian diaspora at the center of India's diplomatic outreach during his foreign visits. In The Hague, the Prime Minister once again acknowledged the role played by the Indian community in strengthening India's global partnerships. Highlighting the deepening relationship between India and Netherlands, Prime Minister Modi drew a symbolic comparison between the tulip and the lotus, saying both countries continue to flourish through cooperation and shared values.
0: Saathiyo, tulip aur kamal dono phool hame batate hain ki jade chahe pani mein ho ya dharti par agar sahi poshan mile तो सुंदरता भी मिलती है और स्ट्रेंथ भी आ जाती है। यही भारत और नीदरलैंड के बीच पार्टनरशिप का भी आधार है।
1: As global supply chains face increasing uncertainty, India and the Netherlands are expanding cooperation in critical sectors, including energy security, water management, and technology. The visit also reflects India's broader push to deepen strategic and economic engagement with Europe through trusted partnerships.
0: Bharat aur Netherlands milkar ek trusted, transparent और फ्यूचर रेडी सप्लाई चेन बनाने में जुटे हैं। एनर्जी सिक्योरिटी से लेकर वाटर सिक्योरिटी तक नीदरलैंड्स और भारत मिलकर काम कर रहे हैं।
1: Prime Minister Modi also projected India as a rapidly transforming nation driven by innovation and growth.

0: a message he often carries to Indian diaspora abroad, encouraging them to remain partners in India's global rights. Bureau Report, NDTV. All right, cutting across to some latest news, Telangana cops have arrested Bandi Sanjay's son. Bhagirath Sanjay arrested in a POXO case. Union Minister Bandi Sanjay's son has been arrested. Bandi Sanjay has said that he has handed over his son to the cops. He also goes on to say that he has faith in the judicial system. That's the word coming in. Let me try and cut across to my colleague Ashish, who's joining us live from Hyderabad. Ashish, give us more details about the case.
1: So the first case, the FIR was registered on 8th of this month, and since then, Bandi Sanjay's son, Union Minister Bandi Sanjay's son, Bandi Bhagirath Sai, he was absconding. In fact, he had approached to Telangana High Court also, and yesterday, at the same time, almost a special hearing, a vacation bench had heard the interim bail petition of Bandi Sanjay's son, Bandi Bhagirath Sai. And the court has denied any interim relief. Since then, there was a speculation that Bandi Sanjay's son will surrender in front of the police in Cyberabad. But later on, what we have learned from the top police source is that he was in fact arrested from Narasinghe, it's a location in Hyderabad under Cyberabad Police Commissionerate. And from there, the Cyberabad police have arrested Bandi Sanjay's son, Union Minister Bandi Sanjay's son. He has been taken to 8 Bashirabad Police Station, where FIR under POXO sections were registered against Bandi Sanjay's son. And now he'll be produced in front of a judicial magistrate, and we need to see whether judicial magistrate or what judicial magistrate say. Before that, a medical examination of Bandi Sanjay's son will also take place. So clearly, right now, Bandi Sanjay's son, who was absconding, a corner notice was also issued by the Cyberabad police against Bandi Sanjay's son, that he is absconding. There was searches in Karimnagar, from where Bandi Sanjay himself represents. He comes from Karimnagar constituency. He represents as MP of Karimnagar. There, police had raided this afternoon. In Delhi, a residence of Bandi Sanjay, that was verified, that was checked to find out the son of minister. And later on, in this evening, Cyberabad police apprehend Bandi Bhagirath Sai from right. Narasinghe police station jurisdiction.
0: Thank you, Ashish, for putting all those details into perspective for us. The Madhya Pradesh High Court has given a verdict stating that the disputed Bhotshala temple, Kamal Mala Mosque complex in Dhar, is actually a temple dedicated to Goddess Saraswati. Following the verdict, people entered the Bhotshala complex to offer prayers after the High Court declared the site to be a temple. The court also urged the Muslim site to approach the state government for allocation of a separate land in the district for construction of a mosque. The Hindu side devotees celebrated and offered prayers inside the Bhotshala complex. The Muslim side says it will move the Supreme Court to challenge the verdict. They also claim it is a 700-year-old mosque and says that the verdict should not stand, while the Hindu side maintains that the site is a temple belonging to Goddess Vagdevi.
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3: Let's also listen in to this pulse on the ground a day after the High Court gave its order in the Bhotshala case. NDTV reports from Ground Zero. Have a look.
4: I'm Sujarita Kukreti and I'm present at the Dhar Bhotshala after the historic verdict given by the Madhya Pradesh High Court, which clearly said that the Bhotshala is a temple and not a mosque, and therefore allowed the devotees to offer prayers. And ever since I've arrived, I am seeing the devotees come to Bhotshala, offer prayers. There are a number of people who've gathered here, and let me go and speak to them, because this is the exact place where they say is the Garbhgriha, where they will be getting the goddess Vagdevi from London, and the statue of the goddess would be put up here in the Sanctum Sanctorum, which is the Garbhgriha of the temple. And as you can see, there are a number of devotees who've been here at the Bhotshala, very, very happy that they've been allowed to offer prayers at the Bhotshala, and the court has finally recognized that this is a place of devotion for the Hindus. So let me just speak to them. I also have the petitioner, Mr. Jain, here with me. Jain Saab, aapne isme yachika dair ki thi. 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
4: 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also on Saraswati Puja. कितने बार यहाँ विवाद हुआ है, यहाँ पर तनाव हुआ है इसकी वजह से?
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4: 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And some of the pillars are still there. Like if you see this pillar, you will see the carvings on it even now, very clearly. The carvings tell a story, and the story is very, very clearly speaking out for itself that the Bhotshala was a temple where people were offering prayers. And according to historical facts and according to certain historical papers, very clearly Bhotshala, which was made by Raja Bhoj for offering prayers to Ma Saraswati. So now you will see the Saraswati carvings in, Goddess Saraswati carvings in a lot of these pillars, and some of them have been erased.
3: And NDTV brings you exclusive visuals of what is believed to be the original Vagh Devi statue from Bhotshala Temple in Dhari, Madhya Pradesh, now located at a London museum. And if the government of India formally seeks its return, the sculpture could soon be on its way back home. Radhika Iyer with a special report from London.
7: From Dhar in Madhya Pradesh to here in central London, the story that broke out in a court in Madhya Pradesh, which declared that the Bhotshala Mandir, or the Bhotshala site in Madhya Pradesh, is a Hindu temple, is panning out here in a museum in London. NDTV's team has reached a museum in London, in central London, where we found the original statue of Vagh Devi. Goddess Vagh Devi, who is supposed to be an avatar of Saraswati. The original statue, which was built by the Paramara king, and the one which was taken away from India, the 11th century statue, was found here by us. And I have found pictures, and what you're seeing on your screens are images of the original statue, which I found. And I also did take a little printout to be able to describe to you what the original statue of Vagh Devi looks like. It's a about 4 feet tall white marble statue, weighing about 250 kilograms. Let me describe to you the goddess. Here is standing. Both her arms are broken. The face, very gentle, very polite, looking away, not looking into you, standing on a pedestal. And she's a four-armed goddess originally, but as I said, two of her arms are broken. And on the other two arms, potentially she had a veena, we don't know. But on one of the arms, there is another little woman who's holding what looks like a branch of a tree. Also on the pedestal, I saw an inscription in Sanskrit language and in Devanagari script. There are a few names that Saraswati goes by according to Hindu scriptures. Saraswati is also called Brahmani, the power of Brahma. Brahmi, which means the goddess of sciences. And the other name for her is Vagh Devi. Vagh Devi means the goddess of speech, Vagh, meaning voice or speech. And the original statue is being viewed here by millions of people. In a year, this museum receives about 8 million people. There are close to 7.5 million pieces or artifacts which are housed, which are kept in this museum. Very well, kept very well. And on a daily basis, there are close to 20,000 people who visit this particular museum to observe, to admire, and to be inspired by the artifacts. So this original statue is here in the British Museum. And if Indian government would become successful to be able to repatriate this particular statue, then the process is that a court order is sent. The UK and India relationship, bilateral relationship at the moment, is being described as a cordial one. And we have seen in the past several such artifacts taken back to India. The most famous one being in 2022, when 6 pieces from Glasgow Museum were repatriated to India. So if the Indian government became successful, then this original statue that I just saw and brought you exclusive images of from a London museum is likely to be on its way back to India. Radhika Iyer from London, NDTV.
3: We are slipping into a very short break. News and updates continue on the other side. Stay tuned.
8: He has tracked the pulse of power from Washington to Korea. Witnessed history being made in global capitals and conflict zones. Brought clarity to complex issues of national security and international affairs. Aditya Raj Kaul, covering international affairs like no one else. Only on NDTV Network.
9: 21 days in Kashmir. People have bombarded me, friends, with requests for an unfiltered list of things I saw and observed on the ground.
10: Very special ground report from the line of control. There were some children who've lost limbs in the shelling.
9: They're now India's smallest but possibly the most powerful crime family. Cough syrup has killed at least 25 children. Dicoid sahab, aise...
3: And days after grand swearing-in of Tamil Nadu Chief Minister Vijay's cabinet, Tamil Nadu Lok Bhavan has announced the portfolio allocation for the newly formed Tamil Nadu cabinet led by Chief Minister C. Joseph Vijay. According to the official notification, portfolios were assigned to 10 ministers, including Vijay, who retained key departments, including home, police, public administration and women development. And the buzz around actor Trisha Krishnan and Tamil Nadu Chief Minister Vijay is back in the spotlight after a viral moment outside the first day first show screening of Karuppu. Here's more.
11: Actor Trisha Krishnan's appearance at a Chennai theatre for the first day first show screening of Karuppu has triggered big buzz. As Trisha exited the theatre after watching Karuppu, fans gathered around her car, hoping for selfies and videos. But one comment from a fan instantly grabbed attention online. The fan, referring to Vijay by his popular title Thalapathi, asked Trisha to convey greetings to the Chief Minister. Trisha smiled and replied. The actor then lowered her head, checked her phone, and later waved at cheering fans before leaving the venue. Within minutes, the clip began circulating widely across X and Instagram, with users once again discussing the equation between Vijay and Trisha. The renewed attention comes just days after Trisha attended Vijay's oath-taking ceremony as Tamil Nadu Chief Minister, along with her mother, Uma Krishnan. Several images from the ceremony had already gone viral online. One widely shared clip showed Trisha appearing emotional during Vijay's public address, smiling through tears as supporters applauded. Another moment that caught attention online was Trisha warmly hugging Vijay's mother, Shobha. A day later, Trisha posted pictures from the ceremony on Instagram with the caption, "The love is always louder." The post added even more fuel to ongoing speculation on social media. Neither Vijay nor Trisha has publicly commented on the rumours. Trisha was previously engaged to businessman Varun Manian in 2015, before the engagement was later called off. Vijay married Sangeeta Sornalingam in 1999. And the couple has two children, Jason Sanjay and Divya Sasha. But for now, one fan interaction outside a movie theatre has once again put the spotlight firmly on Tamil cinema's most talked about equation. And with every public appearance continuing to trigger online frenzy, the speculation around Vijay and Trisha shows no signs of slowing down. Bureau Report, NDTV.
3: And Tamil actor Ravi Mohan broke his silence in an emotional press meet in Chennai, announcing he would take a break from acting until his divorce from his estranged wife, Aarthi Ravi, is finalized. Fighting back tears, he addressed the ongoing public controversy, alleged years of humiliation and cyberbullying, and spoke for the first time about singer spiritual healer Kenesha Francis, saying, "You have sent Kenesha away. I wish her a good life," unquote. He claimed he'd been kept like a slave, expressed pain over being unable to meet his sons Arvind Ayan, and said he would resume work once the divorce is settled and the negative campaign stops. The development comes after Aarti Ravi posted a strong Instagram note defending her silence and protecting her children, with reactions from figures like Khushbu Sundar adding to the public discourse. Ravi Mohan's wife has responded to her husband's allegation and said that her silence shouldn't be considered as her weakness. She further added she will face the world to protect her children.
12: 4 varsham inniyoda 4 varshama enakum samayam ipa nadandhadha avanga ellarkum theva adha dhaan apdi jodichu ipdi panni classic vechirupanga nariya AI la create panni evidence enakku theriyadhu adhu 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
3: Well, that story and much more up on our website. With that, it's a wrap on this edition. Thank you so much for watching.

0: What seems settled for me is unfinished business. So I rewind, I pause, I reflect, I dig, until what's buried stands up to be counted. Breaking ground, not just headlines, the meaning behind them. This is Breaking Ground with me, Vedika Sood.
1: The results with the BJP winning more than 200 seats clearly answer those questions. Our teams on the ground, in the studios, in the newsroom, we keep tracking every twist. We try to stay away from the noise, try to use the election analytics to bring the coverage together for you. 90% voting is not common. That's 140 elections with less than 70%. Tuvendu Adhikari leading at this moment. Five states, 824 assembly seats. An election that felt more like a war.
2: Again, going to shift focus to West Bengal, bring in our colleagues from the ground as well.
1: We've got some breaking news just coming in. Kanchan Gupta to wear this morning.
3: Hello and welcome. You're watching India Ascends. I'm Gauri Dwivedi. This is a show where we track how India is no longer just reacting to the world, but increasingly shaping it. On the show this weekend, first up, five nations, 6 days, and one strategic message. Prime Minister Modi begins a major diplomatic push. What does this tour reveal about New Delhi's bigger playbook? And what does it mean? We tell you. Next up, a political change has happened in Bengal. The state government announces a major border fencing drive along the Bangladesh border. What happens after a 45-day deadline? And how will it impact the India-Bangladesh ties? We tell you. Next, a political first that has raising eyebrows across Europe. An Indian origin trans migrant, Q. Manivannan, makes history, wins a seat in the Scottish Parliament without having a British citizenship. How did he do it? What does it feel like? We tell you after we speak with Q. Manivannan on the broadcast. All that and much more lined up on India Ascends. But first up, as always, the headlines.
4: Our comprehensive strategic partnership निरंतर नई ऊंचाइयों तक पहुंचाने के लिए मैं आपका हृदय से बहुत बहुत अभिनंदन करता हूं.
3: India expands global playbook as Prime Minister Modi kickstarts a five-nation tour. Six-day visit covers UAE and four European countries with the aim of deepening India's bilateral ties amidst geopolitical upheavals, trade, defence and technology on the table. India set to fence its 4,000-kilometre-long border with across Bangladesh. West Bengal Chief Minister sets a 45-day ambitious deadline. What happens on the 46th day? Will encroachment end forever? And how will it impact the India-Bangladesh relationship? We decode. Tamil trans migrant Q. Manivannan scripts history, gets selected to Scottish Parliament on a visa without any citizenship. How does it even happen? Exclusive conversation lined up. India's judiciary is going digital. Supreme Court unveils two major digital initiatives. One streamlines cases files across the country. The other will make justice more accessible for millions across India. Our top story this week is Prime Minister Modi's massive five-nation diplomatic push across Gulf and Europe. Five countries, 6 days, and one strategic message. A message that India is no longer thinking regionally, it is thinking globally, technology and geopolitical-wise. In fact, from the UAE to the Netherlands, Sweden, Norway, Italy, New Delhi's message is loud and it's clear that it does not want to depend on one bloc, one market or one power center anymore. It wants to expand its global playbook, diversify strategic partnerships, position itself as a major balancing power in an increasingly fragmented world. How will India do this? To understand that, let's in fact tell you what each of these countries bring on the table as far as India is concerned. First stop is UAE. Once defined largely by oil and remittances, the India-UAE partnership has now evolved into a comprehensive strategic partnership. UAE is India's third largest trading partner. Bilateral trade has crossed the $100 billion mark, and there is now expectation to increase this to $200 billion by 2032. Add to it 4.5 million Indians who live and work in the United Arab Emirates, making the diaspora central to this entire relationship. In a nutshell, UAE is becoming a strategic technology and logistic partner for India. Listen in to what Prime Minister Modi said there.
4: हमारी कॉम्प्रिहेंसिव स्ट्रेटेजिक पार्टनरशिप को निरंतर नई ऊंचाइयों तक पहुंचाने के लिए मैं आपका हृदय से बहुत बहुत अभिनंदन करता हूं। इतने कम समय में भी हमने सभी विषयों में उल्लेखनीय प्रगति की। दोनों देशों के बीच भी करीबी संपर्क रहा। आज जिस तरह की परिस्थिति इसमें भारत और यूएई की स्ट्रेटेजिक साझेदारी इसका महत्व कई गुना बढ़ गया है। हमारी कॉम्प्रिहेंसिव स्ट्रेटेजिक पार्टनरशिप को
3: नेक्स्ट अप for the Prime Minister's itinerary is Netherlands, a country that is seen as India's gateway into Europe. Among the largest foreign investors in India, it is also one of India's top export destinations in Europe. India's global chip ambitions also crisscross through Netherlands, and that is why Dutch expertise becomes that much more significant for India's tech leadership and any role that it will play as far as tech supply chains are concerned. Next up is Sweden. India and Sweden are deepening cooperation in smart manufacturing, clean energy and artificial intelligence. There are also the fact that the two sides are in talks to deepen their ties with regard to electric vehicles, startups, as well as defense technology. For India, Sweden represents high-end industrial collaboration, an aspiration that India wants to get to over the course of the next couple of years. Norway is going to be a historic stop for the Prime Minister, which marks the first visit by an Indian PM to the country in four decades. Prime Minister Modi will attend the India-Nordic summit as New Delhi pushes deeper into the strategically important Nordic region. Remember, this is also rich in all natural resources, including oil. The focus will be Arctic cooperation, offshore energy, and of course, the blue economy. The trillion-dollar sovereign wealth fund that Norway has actually has a very high exposure in India, something that is likely to come up in those talks as well. Well, at the end of the day, the final stop is going to be Italy, where you can expect everything from viral memes to some very serious geopolitics on the table. There will be the Modi-Meloni equation along with the defense, manufacturing, industrial cooperation and clean energy on the table. Talks are also likely to focus with regard to maritime security and stronger EU connectivity. Remember, Italy gives India access not just to Europe, but also to the entire Mediterranean region, something that's going to be significant both from supply chain

point of view, defense point of view, and also a gateway to that entire maritime area as well, including IMEC. This five-nation tour is about far more than just diplomacy. It's about securing India's future, energy routes, AI partnerships, semiconductor access, defense manufacturing, and of course, global influence. Turning attention now to the other story on the show, the first wide angle. Well, Bengal has seen a massive political shift, and that is set to have a major impact on the India-Bangladesh relationship. India has decided to further fence the border that it has with Bangladesh. Stop infiltration, reclaim encroached land is a key priority. But that is likely to have a huge impact in terms of the India-Bangladesh relationship. The relationship is at a delicate moment for both sides. And when this happens in 45 days, it will have a larger bearing. This report tells you what all could be impacted once this ambitious target is fulfilled in 45 days. Take a look.

0: India is fencing the India-Bangladesh border, one of the longest and most sensitive land frontiers in the world. West Bengal authorities have announced that the land transfer to Border Security Force, or the BSF, will be expedited to complete new stretches of barbed wire fencing. India and Bangladesh share a border stretching more than 4,000 kilometers, of which over 3,000 kilometers have already been fenced. But several vulnerable gaps still remain due to marshlands, riverine terrain, land disputes, and objections from Bangladeshi authorities. Border tensions have steadily intensified in recent months. Earlier this year, fencing work was temporarily halted after a confrontation between India's Border Security Force and Border Guard Bangladesh. The sharper shift, however, is coming from political messaging emerging out of Dhaka. Humayun Kabir, Foreign Affairs Advisor to PM Tariq Rehman, made it clear that Bangladesh's new leadership wants to project a far more assertive posture towards India. The new dispensation in Dhaka appears determined to distance itself from the perception of being overly aligned with New Delhi. At the heart of the dispute lies the politically sensitive issue of illegal immigration. India maintains that the fencing is critical not only to curb infiltration, but also to counter smuggling and transnational crime networks.
1: This is a subject of conversation between India and Bangladesh, and we have, over the last several years, we have requested Bangladesh to verify the nationality of 2,860 people who we think are Bangladeshi nationals and they are staying here in India. We are yet to get a response on this particular matter.
0: Despite strong economic and connectivity ties, the rhetoric on both sides suggests the relationship is entering a more transactional and politically sensitive phase. For Bangladesh's new leadership, taking a tougher line on India may help consolidate nationalist sentiment domestically. But for New Delhi, tightening border management has become a strategic and a political imperative.
2: 45 days is the deadline that West Bengal Chief Minister Shuvendu Adhikari has set to transfer 600 acres of land to the BSF, aiming to plug hundreds of kilometers of sensitive open border. But on-ground experts raise valid questions with regard to logistics, with regard to bureaucratic steps. Completing physical fencing is tough. There are legal, administrative, logistical hurdles, all that need to be surmounted in 45 days. Does the administration have a rapid action plan to overcome these logistical realities? That's a key question. A completed fence may not immediately turn the border into a fortress overnight, but it will do so. That's the aim, that's the ambition. And as it happens, the significant step towards addressing security concerns will define the India-Bangladesh relationship now and for decades. How much will that happen is the key question. The other wide-angle story on the show this week, an Indian origin transgender politician has made history in Scotland, but the victory is also triggering a political storm. Q. Manivannan, a non-binary candidate originally from Tamil Nadu, has been elected to the Scottish Parliament from Edinburgh and Lothian's East on a Scottish Greens ticket. An anthropologist, poet and activist, Manivannan moved to Scotland 5 years back to study international relations at the University of St. Andrews and has become one of the first openly transgender Indian origin lawmakers in Scottish politics. The historic win is also sparking fierce controversy because Manivannan reportedly does not hold indefinite leave to remain or have permanent residency in the United Kingdom. Instead, the new MSP is believed to be living in Scotland on a valid visa. And under changes made to Scottish election laws in recent years, anyone with legal permission to live in Scotland can contest elections. British politicians and commentators are questioning the legality of this win. That has now reignited a major political debate in Britain. Should temporary visa holders be allowed to enter national parliaments? Should citizenship be permanent residency? Or in fact, should it be mandatory for public office? To answer some of these questions, I'm in fact joined by Q. Manivannan on the broadcast to really understand how does it feel and more importantly, where does the law stand? Manivannan, thanks so much for speaking to me on India Sense. Congratulations on your victory. Let me start by asking, you moved from Tamil Nadu to Scotland a few years back. Did you ever imagine you would end up inside the Scottish Parliament?
3: It's an interesting moment, just because I've always come with the desire to engage with politics in one way or the other, whether that's in terms of my work with community organizing, or it's my work as a teacher of politics, or in my work as an academic. But I think the desire exists across the world for young people to actively engage in public office and electoral politics in ways that we didn't have access to earlier. So definitely I didn't imagine that this is exactly what would happen, but it did seem in an interesting way like a perfect sequence of events that took place from one after the other. And I've had the luck to be supported by some excellent, excellent other activists and other members of the local community here.
2: What do you say to critics who believe public office should require permanent residency?
3: To start with, look at the electorate. It was tens of thousands of people who decided to support me to get me where I am right now. And these are people who, many of whom were born here, many of whom lived here all their lives, and they felt that I could adequately represent them. As for this conversation, I've always maintained that home isn't just where you're born. Home is about belonging. Home is where you feel like you have the ability to contribute to society. And you see so many people in the UK and Scotland in particular has thousands and thousands of tens of thousands of people who are on some form of either permanent or temporary leave to remain here. And all of them have a deep desire to contribute to Scottish society. And that's what everybody's been saying, that we want the migrants who are here to be able to contribute to society. And how else better to be able to do so than Parliament, than electoral politics? And it's an interesting one, just because the act that allows me to run and now take up office is one that every single party and every single member of Scottish Parliament, regardless of political affiliation, voted unanimously to pass. This was a Scottish Parliament decision and really reflects the kind of ethos that Scotland, I think, embodies. So I've been lucky to have this space where I felt largely so accepted. And even as we speak right now, I'm receiving messages of support in my inbox from people who are saying, for once they see themselves represented in ways that they couldn't before. This has led lots of migrants to feel like they can now engage with Scottish society in ways that they didn't feel like they had the right to before. And that's really empowering. It's a big responsibility, but it's an exceptional moment.
2: You're getting a lot of messages of support, but there are many who are questioning the immigration rules itself. What do you say to them?
3: Well, firstly, the Home Office themselves, seemingly based on some reports, have said that I have not broken any rules just because this is public office. Secondly, even otherwise, I've made it very clear as to where I stood in terms of my visa status. I've never been shy about it. We've done interviews through the campaign. The electorate knew who they were voting for, and yet they chose me nonetheless. And I think that's an interesting, again, moment of reckoning, I think, for all of us in politics to see what really the electorate, what our constituents, what the people, as we keep calling them, really, really desire. So in terms of immigration rules being broken, firstly, the Home Office seemingly has already established that none were broken. I am following a law that was passed in Scotland last year. If anything, those questioning this are the ones questioning democratic mandate, questioning the ability for an electorate to choose for themselves who should represent them. And I honestly have been trying to ignore this because these are distractions. We have bigger priorities to focus on right now. There's a cost of living crisis across the world. There's housing issues, there's poverty. Those are the issues we should be focusing on, not my gender or immigration status.
2: My final question to you, Manivaran, is that what would you say to young immigrants who are watching this interview around the world and who feel that politics is not for people like them? What's your message to them?
3: I'd say firstly, decide if you want to and how you want to engage in politics. Electoral politics isn't the only way that you can engage in politics. There's many other ways of organizing. Communities take care of one another in ways that matter most, whether that's mutual aid, whether you're working with your teaching, whether you are a care worker, whether you are in spaces supporting vulnerable individuals where no others would. That is just as much politics as engaging in party politics. But if you were looking into party politics, there are spaces where you are welcomed, where you are held and where you are supported into being all the things that you want to be, into what it means to be a true representative of all of my constituents, not even the ones who dislike me at this point. And I think it's, if you are looking for spaces to belong, there are. And if I can support you in any way at all, let me know. I'm happy to help.
2: That's a great note to end this conversation. Wishing you the very best. Thanks so much for joining me today. All right, on that note, a quick break. We return with more stories on the other side. Stay with us. Great
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8: You know, you remember, you promised me that you will come to Kabini and do an interview with me. You like going to the forest?
9: This is a declaration of our state that to the entire country that our Kerala is secular.
10: ये विजय बंगाल की जनता के विशेष करके मातृशक्ति की।
5: One clip that went most viral. Was the non-interview. Cruz spent some time with him. We have these whistles out for you, and the whistles are for the fact that you got the poll right, which is quite fantastic.
11: We saw you campaigning, ma'am, for the RG Kaur victim's mother as well. You know, that was a telling moment. Do you believe that that incident in some ways was a tipping?
2: The other big story on the broadcast this week, viewers, the global economy has entered difficult and choppy waters. Oil routes are under pressure. Shipping costs are rising. In fact, supply chains continue to remain under pressure. And inflation fears are now making a huge comeback across the world, in fact. Industrialized economies are feeling that pinch. Germany's manufacturing sector remains under pressure as energy costs are spiraling and squeezing factories. It's a similar story in China, where weak global demand and falling exports are now raising larger concerns about the state of the economy. Vulnerable economies like Pakistan, which are perpetually on international doles, are of course worst hit. There are forex shortages, there are fuel pressures, there is debt stress, you name it, and there is soaring inflation. And in India too, there are now some signs that are coming in that we need to belt up and be prepared for what lies ahead. The government has already signaled caution, prepared for turbulence, from fuel-saving measures to tighter gold importer scrutiny to work-from-home advisories. Prime Minister Modi has urged citizens to spend wisely, conserve fuel and avoid wasteful consumption. All at the same time, the centre has also tightened the monitoring of gold imports. Duty-free gold shipments are now under greater scrutiny. Import licences are being capped and exporters are facing stricter compliance checks. The message, of course, is that one needs to have precautionary measures in place, no need for panic. However, the larger question that we are asking, can India avoid the worst of the global economic storm? Remember, we import a lion's share of our energy needs. Strait of Hormuz continues to remain blocked, and inflation is finally creeping in as far as India is concerned. We have been trying to diversify our risks, but we need to be prepared for what lies ahead. There is the critical sea routes that Indian vessels are, of course, using, and government has expanded the logistical and connectivity infrastructure. But make no mistake, the RBI governor's commentary that has come in, which says that we need to be prepared that if the devastation crisis continues for long, is indicative of the fact that the world's fifth largest economy must brace for impact. And in fact, the thing is absolutely clear, which is that India is not immune. It may be and is better positioned than other major economies. India's economy has grown by an estimated 7.5%, 7.6% in fact, among the fastest growth rates. The World Bank has in fact projected growth at 6.6% next year. But there are global economic uncertainties. Inflation is increasing, price rises are now a reality, and policymakers now need to prepare for potential impact both on the rupee as well as foreign exchange as well. More importantly, ports, logistics, corridors and infrastructure networks continue to remain robust. Policymakers believe that diversification and domestic demand can soften the global blow. But there are implications and we need to be prepared for that for the next 12 to even 18 months. Take a look at what global economist Arvind Pangadia said.
12: Difficult times come in, you know, COVID came, we dealt with it. There was global financial crisis, we dealt with it. We also had our own kind of banking shock when the non-performing assets accumulated. And we have dealt with these shocks and the economy has shown resilience. And at least, you know, compared to most other countries, we are better placed. We have been growing at, you know, almost between 7 and 8% a year. So it may happen that, you know, we take a bit of a hit on growth, maybe, you know, 0.5%, maybe even if it gets worse, about 1%. But still, we'll grow about 6% a year.
2: The real test, viewers, may not be whether India escapes the storm. It's unlikely. We will be impacted. But whether we can continue to grow while much of the world slows down. Because in an age of permanent volatility, economic survival may depend less on reacting to crisis and more on preparing before it actually arrives. Now, the world is watching multiple fault lines flare up at the same time, from the high-stakes summit between Donald Trump and Xi Jinping aimed at ending the trade war, to rising military and shipping tensions around the Strait of Hormuz, to fresh warnings over Taiwan and the future of the Indo-Pacific. Global order is entering another period of uncertainty, and in the midst of it, India will be impacted. Can diplomacy still keep these crises from colliding into something bigger? Where does India stand in the midst of all of this, especially at a time when stability in the Strait of Hormuz directly impacts India's energy security, trade routes and economic momentum? To break down the shifting geopolitical landscape, its impact back home, both from a political and an economic aspect, we have Ambassador Daniel Freed, who's a former American diplomat, with me on the broadcast, distinguished fellow at the Atlantic Council. Dr. Freed, thanks so much for joining me on India Sense. Let me start first by asking you, in your assessment, the extremely important summit that took place between Donald Trump and Xi Jinping comes down essentially to trade and technology, and that is where the world, including India, gets impacted. Your thoughts?
13: President Trump is not in a great position right now because of the war in Iran, and the U.S. needs Chinese help in pushing Iran to back off its demands for co-control or control of the Strait of Hormuz. So there are multiple dangers that Trump gives up something with respect to Taiwan, that in return for Chinese help, which may be ephemeral in the Strait of Hormuz, he gives away technology where the U.S. has a considerable lead, as in artificial intelligence. So the trip has promise to stabilize relations, but it has many pitfalls, and we're in the middle of it.
2: Now, India, of course, is deeply impacted, Dr. Freed, with what is happening as far as the war is concerned and the Strait of Hormuz that continues to remain blocked. How long do you think we need to brace for it? Because we import 85% of our energy needs, and the Strait of Hormuz blockade impacts us directly.
13: Well, the Indian concern is entirely justifiable. And one of the weaknesses of the U.S. decision to start a war with Iran was that the Iranian closure of the Strait of Hormuz was predictable. And in fact, it had been predicted by every intelligence assessment to deal with Iran and by every administration. Trump, I don't know why Trump did not foresee this problem. Hopefully, there will be some sort of opening of the Strait of Hormuz. What I fear is that the opening will leave Iran with either some control or co-control, that is something it didn't have before, which would leave the world worse off. Nevertheless, it is important that the Strait be reopened, and that is the dilemma the U.S. finds itself in. The U.S. hopes that the economic pressure on Iran, which is real, we shouldn't discount it, will cause the Iranians to either make concessions or withdraw from their demands for control over the Strait. The Iranians hope that pressure off.
2: Well, with that, we wrap things up with this edition of India Sense. Thanks so much for watching.
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0: All right, our top focus here on NDTV 24/7. We have the visuals on your screen right now of Prime Minister Narendra Modi and Rob Jetten, who's the current Prime Minister of the Netherlands. This bilateral between the two nations is going to be of critical importance, especially the technology exchange, semiconductors, also clean energy, in which Netherlands is a torchbearer in Western Europe and in the rest of the world. This partnership with the Netherlands is an old one. It's a decade-old partnership. For decades, the two countries have been closely associated, especially when it comes to technology transfer. My colleague Ghazali joining us on the broadcast. And Ghazali, keeping in mind the crisis in West Asia, this close cooperation with the Western partners, with the European partners, with the Netherlands becomes all the more important.
1: Oh, yes. And if you see in the last one decade since he has been in power, you will see that Prime Minister visiting every new country. You will hear the facts that this is his second trip or this is his first visit to a particular country. Kind of shows that India is diversifying its partnership. All the traditional partners, be it when it comes to energy, we look towards the West Asia. For technology, we had selective partners in the European world. But now Prime Minister is aiming at having diverse partners, not just from one particular region, but from different region. And that is why diversifying partnership pays you when you are facing a crisis. And this is exactly what is happening now, that we are facing energy crisis due to the war in West Asia. And right. Then Prime Minister visited UAE, which happens to be one of the largest contributors for us or suppliers for us as far as LPG is concerned. And now here in Netherlands, after meeting the CEOs of different companies, after addressing the diaspora, the Prime Minister is meeting his counterpart of Netherlands, where right. Further collaboration is expected in domains like clean energy, like other technology, shipping and shipyard management companies will be dealt with, and perhaps further announcement will be made after the two prime ministers will sign an MOU.
0: Whether it's the trade deal with the UK or now this close cooperation with the Netherlands, and we have had multiple rounds of talk at different levels in 2026, especially after the Trump administration and its policy and its stance towards various countries, including India.

0: opening the Strait of Hormuz. He lamented them that they haven't come forward to join U.S. forces to open the Strait of Hormuz. And amid all this, India is already trying to extend hands of friendship or sort of recalibrating all its existing relations with the European countries, Netherlands being one of them, that it is also one of the largest investors when it comes to our partnership in European region. So this is certainly going to deepen our relations, and we'll see more announcements in different sectors.
1: Absolutely. We also have the statement coming in from the Prime Minister. Of course, he's spoken to the Indian diaspora. He spoke to the CEOs as well. Let's just listen in.
2: कुछ समय पहले ASML और टाटा के बीच MOU हुआ. अब ASML की इक्विपमेंट से भारत में सेमी कंडक्टर चिप बनेंगे. आज आप सभी की बातों में भारत के प्रति ऑप्टिमिज्म साफ दिखाई दे रहा है. इस ऑप्टिमिज्म को आउटकम में 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
1: My colleague Ghazali continues to stay with us on the broadcast. And Ghazali, I'm just going through this document that the Ministry of External Affairs has put out on its website. They talk about the continuing association between the two nations. Interestingly, the former Prime Minister Mark Rutte, during his 14-year-long premiership of his leadership, he visited India thrice. 75 years of relationship between the two nations, a special occasion that was celebrated. Just take us through how the relationship has been between India and the Netherlands in the last 70 to 75 years.
0: See, India, Netherlands has been one of the key partners of India in Europe. And though India is not a signatory of the International Criminal Court or International Court of Justice there, but it has always found support of Netherlands when it comes to United Nations and other organizations. As far as our deeper engagement with Netherlands is concerned, it was purely on the trade talks when India and Netherlands were engaged in energy sector, right, in technology sector. But since it is the second visit of Prime Minister in as many years since he has been in power, it certainly shows that in the last one decade, at least what India is looking for is to deepen its ties with Netherlands, right, not to just depend on energy sector, but to diversify its other domain as well, like just Prime Minister was addressing the CEOs. He spoke about the ASML, the MOU between agreement between ASML, the largest semiconductor manufacturing company in Netherlands, and Tata Electronics, which is opening a chip manufacturing company in Gujarat in collaboration with Taiwan. So for that company to run, it certainly depends upon the semiconductor manufacturing components which has to be brought in from Netherlands. That is why this entire meeting with the CEO was very important. That particular MOU, which was our agreement signed between Tata Electronics and ASML, is very significant. And already 300 companies, Dutch companies, are operational in India. They are carrying out their operations in India. And Prime Minister is pushing for more investment from Netherlands side into India.
1: Absolutely. The visuals on our screen right now, Prime Minister Narendra Modi, which the Dutch counterpart, the two countries have committed to close cooperation in various sectors, including technology. Semiconductors become very important because there is a monopoly of certain countries, certain companies, when it comes to semiconductor manufacturing. The exchange of technology has been very restricted in the last 2 to 3 decades when it comes to semiconductors, with most countries not willing to exchange that technologies with developing nations. In a scenario like this, countries like Japan and especially the Netherlands have been very forthcoming when it comes to clean energy, when it comes to semiconductors, when it comes to various areas of cooperation. Prime Minister Narendra Modi received an enthusiastic welcome from the Indian diaspora in the Netherlands, once again underlining how overseas Indians remain central to

0: India's global outreach. During his address, Prime Minister highlighted the growing India-Dutch partnership in areas ranging from energy security, future-ready supply chains, while also praising the contribution of the Indian community in strengthening ties between the two nations. From New York to Sydney and now the Netherlands, the Prime Minister has consistently placed Indian diaspora at the center of India's diplomatic outreach during his foreign visits. In The Hague, the Prime Minister once again acknowledged the role played by the Indian community in strengthening India's global partnerships. Highlighting the deepening relationship between India and Netherlands, Prime Minister Modi drew a symbolic comparison between the tulip and the lotus, saying both countries continue to flourish through cooperation and shared values.
1: Saathiyo, tulip or kamal? Dono phool hame batate hain कि जड़े चाहे पानी में हो या धरती पर अगर सही पोषण मिले तो सुंदरता भी मिलती है और स्ट्रेंथ भी आ जाती है यही भारत और नीदरलैंड के बीच पार्टनरशिप का भी आधार है
0: As global supply chains face increasing uncertainty, India and the Netherlands are expanding cooperation in critical sectors, including energy security, water management, and technology. 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
1: Bharat aur Netherlands milkar ek trusted, transparent और फ्यूचर रेडी सप्लाई चेन बनाने में जुटे हैं एनर्जी सिक्योरिटी से लेकर वाटर सिक्योरिटी तक नीदरलैंड्स और भारत मिलकर काम कर रहे हैं
0: 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Bureau Report, NDTV. All right, let's cut across to some latest news coming in. A car rams into a crowd in Modena, Italy. Seven people have been hurt as the speeding car rams into people. This is on camera, the visuals on your screen right now. The speeding car hits pedestrians. A knife attack after car crash in Italy. Those are the details coming in. Let me cut across to my colleague Ghazali to give us more perspective on this developing story. Ghazali, what do we know so far?
2: See, it appears like seven people have been injured and there are many more who can be injured as per the local reports in the Italian press. And after the car driver, he appeared to be in his 30s as per the eyewitnesses. He has been arrested, but after ramming the car in the on a group of pedestrians in the northern Italian city of Modena, he was overpowered by people, but before being overpowered by the witnesses there, he also tried to stab someone. Italian Prime Minister Mrs. Meloni has also tweeted about it, that how it's an unfortunate incident. The person or the accused has been arrested. Eyewitnesses say that he could be of African origin. The details of his identity has not yet been revealed by the police, but the only confirmation which has come in that he has been arrested, more than seven people have been injured. The motive of the attack is not known yet.
0: Thank you, Ghazali, for putting all of that into perspective. Of course, a developing story. We'll keep coming back to you for more.

The Indore bench of the Madhya Pradesh High Court has given a verdict stating that a disputed Bhotshala temple, Kamal Mola Mosque complex in Dhar, is actually a temple dedicated to Goddess Saraswati. Following the verdict, people entered the Bhotshala complex to offer prayers after the High Court declared the site a temple. The court also urged the Muslim community to approach the state government for allotment of separate land in the district for construction of a mosque. While Hindu side devotees celebrated, offered prayers, the Muslim side says it will challenge the

0: verdict at the Supreme Court. The Muslim side claims it's a 700-year-old mosque and the verdict will not stand. The Hindu side maintains that the site is a temple belonging to goddess Vagdevi. Well, let's also get you some reports from the ground. What exactly is at the temple and is there an idol inside the temple? NDTV brings you exclusive visuals of what is to be believed the original Vagdevi statue from the Bhotshala temple in Dhar, Madhya Pradesh, now located at a London museum. And if the government of India were to formally seek its return, the sculpture should be on its way back home. Radhika Iyer with this report from London.
1: From Dhar in Madhya Pradesh to here in central London, the story that broke out in a court in Madhya Pradesh, which declared that the Bhotshala Mandir or the Bhotshala site in Madhya Pradesh is a Hindu temple, is panning out here in a museum in London. NDTV's team has reached a museum in London, in central London, where we found the original statue of Vagdevi, goddess Vagdevi, who is supposed to be an avatar of Saraswati. The original statue, which was built by the Paramara king, and the one which was taken away from India, the 11th century statue, was found here by us. And I have found pictures, and what you're seeing on your screens are images of the original statue which I found. And I also did take a little printout to be able to describe to you what the original statue of Vagdevi looks like. It's a about 4 feet tall white marble statue weighing about 250 kilograms. Let me describe to you the goddess. Here is standing. Both her arms are broken. The face, very gentle, very polite, looking away, not looking into you, standing on a pedestal. And she's a four-armed goddess originally, but as I said, two of her arms are broken. And on the other two arms, potentially she had a veena, we don't know. But on one of the arms, there is another little woman who's holding what looks like a branch of a tree. Also on the pedestal, I saw an inscription in Sanskrit language and in Devanagari script. There are a few names that Saraswati goes by according to Hindu scriptures. Saraswati is also called Brahmani, the power of Brahma. Brahmi, which means the goddess of sciences. And the other name for her is Vagdevi. Vagdevi means the goddess of speech, Vag, meaning voice or speech. And the original statue is being viewed here by millions of people. In a year, this museum receives about 8 million people. There are close to 7.5 million pieces or artifacts which are housed, which are kept in this museum. Very well, kept very well. And on a daily basis, there are close to 20,000 people who visit this particular museum to observe, to admire, and to be inspired by the artifacts. So this original statue is here in the British Museum. And if Indian government would become successful to be able to repatriate this particular statue, then the process is that a court order is sent. The UK and India relationship, bilateral relationship at the moment, is being described as a cordial one. And we have seen in the past several such artifacts taken back to India. The most famous one being in 2022, when 6 pieces from Glasgow Museum were repatriated to India. So if the Indian government became successful, then this original statue that I just saw and brought you exclusive images of from a London museum is likely to be on its way back to India. Radhika Iyer from London, NDTV.
0: We'll keep a track of that and much more. For now, slipping into a very short break. Stay tuned.
2: 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Jayant Sinha, former Union Minister of Finance and Civil Aviation. Ramesh Damani, Value Investor and Member of BSE. 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The front lines of Kargil.
0: The CBI probe has reached a crucial breakthrough with the investigating agency arresting the alleged kingpin behind the leak from Pune. Meanwhile, in the national capital, students' union staged protests over the leak and resignation of Union Minister for Education was also demanded. Chemistry lecturer P.V. Kulkarni is believed to be the original source of the leaked paper and had access to NEET question papers through his role in the examination process. According to CBI, Kulkarni, along with the arrested aide Manisha Vaghmare, conducted special classes where he dictated questions and answers. As the probe intensifies, CBI is now on the lookout for two more professors who are believed to have aided Kulkarni in the leak gate. While we also get you voices from the ground, as there were multiple protests that broke out, NDTV spoke to MBBS student Deepak Patil, who revealed how the papers were leaked and sold before the exam took place. Listen in as to what he had to say.
3: ये आप टेलीग्राम का स्क्रीनशॉट यहाँ पर देख सकते हो. इधर सीधा मैसेज है कि गाइज नीट का पेपर मिल रहा है, कुछ ही बच्चों को दे रहे हैं. ये बुकिंग अमाउंट है, बुकिंग अमाउंट 30 के, मतलब 30,000 बुकिंग अमाउंट 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
0: And to discuss the latest developments in the NEET paper leak probe, NDTV spoke to the member of the Radha Krishnan Committee and educationist Pankaj Bansal. Listen.
5: We do know that one of the major recommendations of the committee was to conduct the exams from a paper-based mode to online or digital. Do you feel that this, you know, today it's been announced, but this announcement should have come earlier so that another crisis could have been averted?
6: See, in hindsight, we all are smart people, right? That's what we would like to believe, that this could have happened, that could have happened. But please understand, this is one of the most important high-stake tests that happened in the country. But NTA, the body that we all start critiquing immediately for the problems that happened, conduct over 2 crore tests, if I remember correctly, and over 15 high-stake tests. It's not an easy job. Mm-hmm. 22 to 25 lakh students take the test for NEET, mm-hmm. that too simultaneously. It is very easy to say that the committee had recommended that we should consider going towards computer-based testing, which is not necessarily online or digital, but computer-based testing, mm-hmm. so that the dependency on paper and the movement of paper reduces or diminishes. That happened. Having said that, there are so many people And there is a societal question that comes up, where people say that some of the students will get in a disadvantageous position because they may not be exposed to computers, which is in today's time and age is not a very logical point to make. But still, we are a democracy. We have to take care of everything. So I think I'm very glad to hear that today morning Minister Pradhan announced that next year we will move to computer-based testing. So it should eliminate 95% of the problems anyway. Because this exam mafia is able to thrive and survive for one big reason is that there are so many gaps on the paper movement, from printing to transportation to opening of papers to all those things. All that will get away. And this is, it'll be a big dent to exam mafia. Still, there'll be vulnerabilities. And I'm sure that NTA and its new avatar with the new leader on board will be able to take care of them.
0: And the recording of calls to a woman student at the Lucknow University brought to the fore her continued harassment by an assistant professor in the name of leaked examination papers. Among two angles pertaining to the case is the objectionable and derogatory phone conversation wherein undue favors were sought from a woman student, from a female student. Other than that, the angle is that of an alleged paper leak, an issue that has gained national significance as CBI took over the probe into the NEET UG 2026 paper leak.
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0: And in a major political showdown over the NEET paper leak controversy, the opposition has launched a sharp attack on the government, alleging a massive failure in protecting the integrity of the examination system. Leader of opposition Rahul Gandhi has accused the authorities of ignoring repeated warning and failing lakhs of aspirants who worked hard for one of India's most competitive exams. Rahul Gandhi also went further to demand resignation of Education Minister Dharmendra Pradhan. On the other hand, government has defended its position, stating that a detailed investigation is underway. Strict action is being taken against all those involved. The government has reiterated that reforms will be introduced in the examination system to prevent such instances in the future, even as political tensions escalate between the ruling side and the opposition. The political voice is on the story.
10: अपने हिंदुस्तान का जो कोर है, जो सेंटर है, उसको डैमेज किया है. ये एक नेक्सस है, RSS, BJP, और जो हमारे यूनिवर्सिटीज में इनके लोग बैठाए गए हैं, वाइस चांसलर्स बैठाए गए हैं, प्रोफेसर्स बैठाए गए हैं, 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
0: 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Thank you so much for watching.
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14: 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I am the change from my doorstep to the streets, from my city to the soul of a country. We aren't just dreaming of Viksit Bharat 2047, we are creating it, one clean hand at a time. I don't wait for change to arrive. I am the change. एनडीटीवी डिटॉल बनेगा स्वस्थ इंडिया।

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2: Hi, my name is Siddharth Sharma. I'm your NDTV Automate, and this is a show that is your ultimate guide into the world of automobiles and mobility. 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
3: On this week's show, open-top performance meets everyday luxury in the BMW M440i convertible. But is it more than just a weekend car? We also take a closer look at the upgraded Range Rover Velar and drive all-new Skoda Kodiaq to see what has changed this time around. In Safety Buddy, how AI and Samsung technology could play a bigger role in road safety. 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
2: All right, first up on the show, we've got for you a convertible car from the house of BMW. This was the much-awaited BMW M440i. And up next, Ankur gets you that story.
3: Some cars are built to impress. Some cars are built to perform. And then there are cars like this. No loud intentions, no exaggerated drama. But out on the road, it still manages to get that second glance. And that's where it starts to get interesting. This is the BMW M440i, a 3-liter inline-six putting out 374 horsepower and 500 Newton-meters of peak torque, 0-100 in 4.9 seconds and top speed of 250 kilometers per hour. Numbers that are quick but not outrageous. But this isn't about shock value. It's about how consistently it delivers. At first glance, this isn't a car that tries too hard. But the longer you look, the more details start to come through. The front is dominated by that oversized grille, still polarizing, adaptive LED headlights, LED tail lamps, and 19-inch alloys give it presence. Then there's the convertible form. Four seats, but realistically, the rear is more occasional than practical. Inside, it's familiar BMW, curved display, head-up display, Harman Kardon system, all functional, well-integrated, but not groundbreaking anymore. And then there's this. The one thing that completely changes how you experience this BMW M440i. Drop the roof and suddenly everything feels more immediate. The same engine sounds closer, the same speed feels faster. Not because the car has changed, but because your connection to it has. There's more sound, more air, more awareness of the surroundings, and that adds a layer that the coupe version simply doesn't have. But it also comes with trade-offs. More wind noise at higher speeds. Less insulation from the outside world. So while it adds emotion, it also takes away a bit of that isolation this car otherwise does so well. The real story of this car isn't in spec sheet. It's in how you feel once you start pushing it. The engine is smooth, linear, and predictable. There's no sudden surge. Just a steady build of speed. Stay in comfort or eco, and it remains relaxed, almost understated. Switch to sport, and then there's that added sharpness. More response, more intent, especially for highway runs. X-Drive keeps things planted. Adaptive M suspension keeps it composed. And the 50-50 balance shows, especially through corners. But step away from smooth tarmac and you start to notice the limitations. This isn't a car built for rough roads.

0: Yes, comfort mode helps take the edge off, but the combination of stiff suspension and run flat tire means even smaller potholes can send a noticeable thud into the cabin, especially at certain speeds. And with the ground clearance, you're constantly aware of what's coming up ahead. So while it feels sorted and capable on good roads, it does demand a bit more caution when the surface isn't ideal. But here's the thing, it doesn't feel raw, it doesn't feel intimidating, it feels controlled. Almost like it filters out the chaos instead of amplifying it. And that brings us to the bigger question. What exactly is this BMW M440i trying to be? It's not a full-blown M car. It doesn't have that aggressive, edgy personality, but it's also not a laid-back luxury convertible because it still prioritizes performance just in more controlled and usable way. So it sits somewhere in between. For someone who wants performance but doesn't want to deal with the intensity that usually comes with it, for someone who values experience but still needs everyday usability, and that balance is its biggest strength, and depending on your expectations, its biggest limitation. At the end of the day, the BMW M440i isn't trying to be the loudest car in the room. It's not chasing drama. It's not chasing extremes. What it does is deliver performance in a way that is usable every day. And once you drop the roof, it adds enough emotion to remind you why you bought it in the first place. But, if you are looking for something raw that constantly challenges you, this might feel a little composed.
1: Now, there's no doubt that the BMW M440i is a head-turner. But next up, I'm driving an SUV that has been timeless for ages. And the one that I'm driving is in its most luxurious avatar. Which one is it? Let's find out.
2: This is the Range Rover Velar autobiography. And this badge means something very specific. More luxury, more details, and a version of the Velar that focuses on refinement over everything else.
3: The Velar name has a history that goes back nearly 50 years. Originally used as a code name in the 1960s, it was revived in 2017 as a modern luxury SUV designed to sit between the Range Rover Evoque and the Range Rover Sport. This is a car that introduced what Range Rover calls reductive design. Cleaner lines, minimalism, and details like flush door handles. In India, the Velar has been locally assembled since 2019, and this latest version continues that approach. Designed in UK, built in India. The autobiography variant brings a clear focus on design, refinement, and feature upgrades. You get burnished copper bonnet and tailgate lettering, a detail that immediately sets it apart visually. There's also the sliding panoramic roof, full extended leather upgrade, and suede cloth headlining, all of which elevates the cabin experience significantly.
2: What makes the Velar stand out is its design. It's clean, it's minimalistic, and very deliberate. And the autobiography just adds more detail to that.
3: The Velar continues with its reductive design philosophy. On the autobiography, you get 20-inch style satin dark grey wheels, pixel LED headlights with signature DRLs, and subtle chrome and copper detailing. The Batumi gold colour, especially with a black contrast roof, adds to that understated but premium presence. Step inside and the difference becomes clearer. The autobiography gets Windsor leather with a full extended leather upgrade along with shadow grey ash veneer. The caraway and ebony interior combination adds warmth, while the suede cloth headlining enhances the overall sense of luxury.
2: Now this is where the autobiography badge really makes sense. It's not just about features, it's about how everything feels inside this cabin.
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3: 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These systems ensure that the Vela remains capable across varying road conditions.
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3: 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It combines modern luxury, advanced technology and proven capability, all in a package that feels clean, understated and distinctly Range Rover.
2: And what makes the Velar unique, you ask? Well, it doesn't try too hard, and that's exactly why this one stands out.
1: Now, the Velar Autobiography was not the only SUV on the show today. We've also got one from the house of Škoda. This one is the updated version of the Škoda Kodiaq, and Mohit Bhadwaj tells us what's new.
4: If you have ever wanted to buy a German 7-seater SUV for the Toyota Fortuner money, Škoda Kodiaq has been quite an option. And in 2026, Škoda has given the Kodiaq a bit more tech, a bit more safety, and a bit more reason to be considered. But should you buy one? The Kodiaq hasn't really struggled in India. It's always been known for one thing: balance. Strong road manners, solid build quality, and a driving experience that feels very un-7-seater-like. One area where it always lagged behind? Features, especially safety tech. And that's finally changing. For the first time ever, the Kodiaq, or in fact any Škoda in India, is getting ADAS. And this is a big deal. Because until now, this was a glaring omission, especially in a segment where even more affordable SUVs have been offering it. Honestly, this should have been there since day one. The update also brings some changes across variants. The Loren and Clement variants now becomes the first in the Škoda India lineup to feature ADAS, while the Sport line gets a slightly more aggressive update. You now get a 360 degree camera, a new front grille with horizontal light strip and ADAS functions. There's also a pre-crash proactive passenger protection system, which essentially prepares the car in case it senses an imminent collision.
1: So yes, finally catching up on tech. But let me tell you a thing, none of this is new to the segment. We have seen these features on cars that cost significantly less. And that's where I feel that Skoda is late to the party.
4: Having said that, what hasn't changed is what the Kodiaq does best. It's still one of the best handling 7-seaters you can buy in India. It feels planted, predictable, and far more engaging than most SUVs of this size.
1: And that's something not many in this segment can claim. But what does this update does? It fixes a major gap. It makes the Kodiaq more complete, more relevant, and more competitive. Should these features have come earlier? Absolutely. But better late than never. Because Kodiaq is now what it should have been in the first place. A perfect Toyota Fortuner rival with a bit more finesse. And that is exactly what tells you who should be buying the Kodiaq over the Fortuner. Exactly. Those people who find the Fortuner a little more crude and rudimentary. And you want a 7-seater car that handles well, come with German engineering and gets a lot of feature on board. And it certainly feels posher on the inside. And that is exactly what the Skoda Kodiaq is.
5: And now it's time for NDTV Automate News of the Week, the biggest headline makers and showstoppers from the world of automobiles and mobility, all in one place.
6: India has got its second barrier-free toll system in Delhi, inaugurated by Union Minister of Road Transport and Highways, Shri Nitin Gadkari, on Monday. The multi-lane free-flow setup is on the UER2. It uses FASTag and special cameras to deduct toll automatically. Audi has revealed the interior of its upcoming Q9 flagship SUV. The three-row luxury SUV will offer 6- and 7-seat layouts, a panoramic sunroof, and a wide digital display setup. Rivals for the SUV are the BMW X7 and Mercedes-Benz GLS. In the EV world, Kia has launched the MY26 Karan Sklavis EV, but with a battery rental scheme. Under the BAS plan, the EV gets a lower upfront price of 12.84 lakh rupees, while battery rental is charged at 3.3 rupees per kilometer. Bajaj Group celebrates 100 years with PM Modi praising its nation-building legacy. Celebration of the milestone highlighted the group's century-long journey in the industry innovation and job creation. Ducati launched a motorcycle worth 1 crore rupees in India. Limited to 630 units, the Panigale V4 Lamborghini justifies eye-watering price and carbon fiber bodywork. 218 horsepower V4 engine and special design matching Lamborghini Revuelto. On the tech side, Google has revamped Android Auto with new updates. Fresh elements include immersive 3D Google Maps, Dolby Atmos support, video playback via YouTube, and a redesigned interface.
5: Now, we were the first ones in India to get you the Ganga Expressway and its prowess when it comes to AI monitoring systems. So we went to Samsung to figure out how these control centers actually work. So up next, we get you that story.
3: This is not just another expressway. Stretching nearly 600 kilometers across Uttar Pradesh, the Ganga Expressway is being positioned as one of India's most technologically monitored highways. Artificial intelligence and advanced sensors track what's happening on the road, from traffic flow to safety violations in real time. Overspeeding, wrong side driving, accidents, alerts are generated instantly and pushed to a central command. In a mission-critical environment like this, displays aren't just screens. They are primary interface between raw data and real-world action. To understand how these display systems are designed for such environments, we spoke to Saurabh from Samsung, who walked us through what goes into powering a modern highway control center.
7: The entire control center concept, you know, India is developing a huge expressway and road network. And, you know, to monitor these roads, something like this would really come in handy. You know, so tell our viewers, you know, what does a control center do for them, and how does Samsung, you know, integrate this with your clients?
8: Okay, so when you're talking about a control center, basically it is characteristic into three types: surveillance center, NOC, which is network operating center, and SOC, software operating center. On network operating center, SOC and CCTV, there are four very important things. First, you need to decide your size, so the screen should be flexible. Second, there should not be any eye fatigue because you are using 24/7. Third, and very important, is zero downtime because it is mission critical. And fourth, it has to be a crisp image. So what Samsung brings with AI is this screen, which is flexible on design, so you can create any design with the technology. The content is crisp, clear. Third, very important, it has got certification which reduces your eye fatigue. Fourth is the content which is getting enhanced through the Samsung patented AI technology.
7: What are the kind of technologies you've used to reduce that fatigue?
8: So there are international certificates like TUV, blue light filters. Those are all there on the displays. Being such bright, still they have that certification which certifies that this will not give you or less eye fatigue when you are using it for 24/7.
3: As highways get faster and traffic volumes increase, the role of intelligent monitoring becomes critical. On corridors like Ganga Expressway, AI systems and sensors may generate the data. But it's the control room that turns that data into action. And at the center of that room, display technology plays a quiet but crucial role, delivering consistent visuals, real-time clarity, and uninterrupted performance in high-pressure environments. Because when it comes to road safety and traffic management, seeing the full picture clearly and instantly can make all the difference.
5: And with that, it's time for us to say goodbye on this edition of NDTV Automate. 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This is your Automate Siddharth Sharma signing off. I'll see you guys in the next one.

0: bharosa on Modi ji, an extraordinary management and assurance of courage given by Amit Shah ji to all the people. We are with you.
1: Illegal migrant, ये बांग्लादेश घुसपैठिया के लिए ये दोनों पार्टी प्रतिबद्ध है, देश की जनता के लिए नहीं, इसलिए देश के जनता ने उसको नकार.
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4: Right, our top focus here on NDTV 24/7. We have the visuals on your screen right now of Prime Minister Narendra Modi and Rob Jetten, who's the current Prime Minister of the Netherlands. This bilateral between the two nations is going to be of critical importance, especially the technology exchange, semiconductors, also clean energy, in which Netherlands is a torchbearer in Western Europe and in the rest of the world. This partnership with the Netherlands is an old one. It's a decade-old partnership. For decades, the two countries have been closely associated, especially when it comes to technology transfer. My colleague Ghazali joining us on the broadcast. And Ghazali, keeping in mind the crisis in West Asia, this close cooperation with the Western partners, with the European partners, with the Netherlands becomes all the more important.
5: Oh, yes. And if you see in the last one decade since he has been in power, you will see that Prime Minister visiting every new country. You will hear the facts that this is his second trip or this is his first visit to a particular country. Kind of shows that India is diversifying its partnership. All the traditional partners, be it when it comes to energy, we look towards the West Asia. For technology, we had selective partners in the European world. But now, Prime Minister is aiming at having diverse partners, not just from one particular region. And that is why diversifying partnership pays you when you are facing a crisis. And this is exactly what is happening now, that we are facing energy crisis due to the war in West Asia. And right. Then Prime Minister visited UAE, which happens to be one of the largest contributors for us or suppliers for us as far as LPG is concerned. And now here in Netherlands, after meeting the CEOs of different companies, after addressing the diaspora, the Prime Minister is meeting his counterpart of Netherlands, where right. Further collaboration is expected in domains like clean energy, like other technology, shipping and shipyard management companies will be dealt with, and perhaps further announcement will be made after the two prime ministers will sign an MOU.
4: Whether it's the trade deal with the UK or now this close cooperation

0: With the tariff or be it for opening the Strait of Hormuz. He lamented them that they haven't come forward to join US forces to open the Strait of Hormuz. And amid all this, India is already trying to extend hands of friendship or sort of recalibrating all its existing relations with the European countries, Netherlands being one of them, that it is also one of the largest investors when it comes to our partnership in European region. So this is certainly going to deepen our relations, and we'll see more announcements in different sectors.
1: Absolutely. We also have the statement coming in from the Prime Minister. Of course, he's spoken to the Indian diaspora. He spoke to the CEOs as well. Let's just listen in.
2: जी समय पहले ASML और टाटा के बीच MOU हुआ. अब ASML की इक्विपमेंट से भारत में सेमी कंडक्टर चिप बनेंगे. आज आप सभी की बातों में भारत के प्रति ऑप्टिमिज्म साफ दिखाई दे रहा है. इस ऑप्टिमिज्म को आउटकम में 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
1: My colleague Ghazali continues to stay with us on the broadcast. And Ghazali, I'm just going through this document that the Ministry of External Affairs has put out on its website. They talk about the continuing association between the two nations. Interestingly, the former Prime Minister Mark Rutte, during his 14-year-long premiership of his leadership, he visited India thrice. 75 years of relationship between the two nations, a special occasion that was celebrated. Just take us through how the relationship has been between India and the Netherlands in the last 70 to 75. 5 years.
0: See, India, Netherlands has been one of the key partners of India in Europe. And though India is not a signatory of the International Criminal Court or International Court of Justice there, but it has always found support of Netherlands when it comes to United Nations and other organizations. As far as our deeper engagement with Netherlands is concerned, it was purely on the trade talks when India and Netherlands were engaged in energy sector, right, in technology sector. But since it is the second visit of Prime Minister in as many years since he has been in part, it certainly shows that in the last one decade, at least what India is looking for is to deepen its ties with Netherlands, right, not to just depend on energy sector, but to diversify its other domain as well, like just Prime Minister was addressing the CEOs. He spoke about the ASML, the MOU between agreement between ASML, the largest semiconductor manufacturing company in Netherlands, and Tata Electronics, which is opening a chip manufacturing company in Gujarat in collaboration with Taiwan. So for that company to run, it certainly depends upon the semiconductor manufacturing components which has to be brought in from Netherlands. That is why this entire meeting with the CEO was very important. That particular MOU, which was our agreement signed between Tata Electronics and ASML, is very significant. And already 300 companies, Dutch companies, are operational in India. They are carrying out their operations in India. And Prime Minister is pushing for more investment from Netherlands side into India.
1: Absolutely. The visuals on our screen right now, Prime Minister Narendra Modi, which the Dutch counterpart, the two countries have committed to close cooperation in various sectors, including technology. Semiconductors become very important because there is a monopoly of certain countries, certain companies, when it comes to semiconductor manufacturing. The exchange of technology has been very restricted in the last 2 to 3 decades when it comes to semiconductors, with most countries not willing to exchange that technologies with developing nations. In a scenario like this, countries like Japan and especially the Netherlands have been very forthcoming when it comes to clean energy, when it comes to semiconductors, when it comes to various areas of cooperation. Prime Minister Narendra Modi received an enthusiastic welcome from the Indian diaspora in the Netherlands, once again underlining how overseas

0: unions remains central to India's global outreach. During his address, Prime Minister highlighted the growing India-Dutch partnership in areas ranging from energy security, future-ready supply chains, while also praising the contribution of the Indian community in strengthening ties between the two nations. From New York to Sydney and now the Netherlands, the Prime Minister has consistently placed Indian diaspora at the center of India's diplomatic outreach during his foreign visits. In The Hague, the Prime Minister once again acknowledged the role played by the Indian community in strengthening India's global partnerships. Highlighting the deepening relationship between India and Netherlands, Prime Minister Modi drew a symbolic comparison between the tulip and the lotus, saying both countries continue to flourish through cooperation and shared values.
1: Saathiyo, tulip or kamal? Dono phool hame batate hain कि जड़े चाहे पानी में हो या धरती पर अगर सही पोषण मिले तो सुंदरता भी मिलती है और स्ट्रेंथ भी आ जाती है यही भारत और नीदरलैंड के बीच पार्टनरशिप का भी आधार है
0: As global supply chains face increasing uncertainty, India and the Netherlands are expanding cooperation in critical sectors, including energy security, water management, and technology. The visit also reflects India's broader push to deepen strategic and economic engagement with Europe through trusted partnerships.
1: Bharat aur Netherlands milkar ek trusted, transparent और फ्यूचर रेडी सप्लाई चेन बनाने में जुटे हैं एनर्जी सिक्योरिटी से लेकर वाटर सिक्योरिटी तक नेदरलैंड्स और भारत मिलकर काम कर रहे हैं
0: Prime Minister Modi also projected India as a rapidly transforming nation driven by innovation and growth. A message he often carries to Indian diaspora abroad encouraging them to remain partners in India's global rights. Bureau Report, NDTV. All right, let's cut across to some latest news coming in. A car rams into a crowd in Modena, Italy. Seven people have been hurt as the speeding car rams into people. This is on camera, the visuals on your screen right now. The speeding car hits pedestrians. A knife attack after car crash in Italy. Those are the details coming in. Let me cut across to my colleague Ghazali to give us more perspective on this developing story. Ghazali, what do we know so far?
2: See, it appears like seven people have been injured and there are many more who can be injured as per the local reports in the Italian press. And after the car driver, he appeared to be in his 30s as per the eyewitnesses. He has been arrested, but after ramming the car in the on a group of pedestrians in the northern Italian city of Modena. He was overpowered by people, but before being overpowered by the witnesses there, he also tried to stab someone. Italian Prime Minister Mrs. Meloni has also tweeted about it, that how it's an unfortunate incident. The person or the accused has been arrested. Eyewitnesses say that he could be of African origin. The details of his identity has not yet been revealed by the police, but the only confirmation which has come in that he has been arrested, more than seven people have been injured. The motive of the attack is not known yet.
0: Thank you, Ghazali, for putting all of that into perspective. Of course, a developing story. We'll keep coming back to you for more.

The Indore bench of the Madhya Pradesh High Court has given a verdict stating that a disputed Bhotshala temple, Kamal Mola Mosque complex in Dhar, is actually a temple dedicated to Goddess Saraswati. Following the verdict, people entered the Bhotshala complex to offer prayers after the High Court declared the site a temple. The court also urged the Muslim community to approach the state government for allotment of separate land in the district for construction of a mosque. While Hindu side devotees celebrated, offered prayers, the Muslim side said

0: says it will challenge the verdict at the Supreme Court. The Muslim side claims it's a 700-year-old mosque and the verdict will not stand. The Hindu side maintains that the site is a temple belonging to goddess Vagdevi. Well, let's also get you some reports from the ground. What exactly is at the temple and is there an idol inside the temple? NDTV brings you exclusive visuals of what is to be believed the original Vagdevi statue from the Bhotshala temple in Dhar, Madhya Pradesh, now located at a London museum. And if the government of India were to formally seek its return, the sculpture should be on its way back home. Radhika Iyer with this report from London.
1: From Dhar in Madhya Pradesh to here in central London, the story that broke out in a court in Madhya Pradesh which declared that the Bhotshala Mandir or the Bhotshala site in Madhya Pradesh is a Hindu temple is panning out here in a museum in London. NDTV's team has reached a museum in London, in central London, where we found the original statue of Vagdevi. Goddess Vagdevi, who is supposed to be an avatar of Saraswati. The original statue, which was built by the Paramara king and the one which was taken away from India, the 11th century statue, was found here by us. And I have found pictures, and what you're seeing on your screens are images of the original statue which I found. And I also did take a little printout to be able to describe to you what the original statue of Vagdevi looks like. It's a about 4 feet tall white marble statue weighing about 250 kilograms. Let me describe to you the goddess. Here is standing. Both her arms are broken. The face, very gentle, very polite, looking away, not looking into you, standing on a pedestal. And she's a four-armed goddess originally, but as I said, two of her arms are broken. And on the other two arms, potentially she had a veena, we don't know. But on one of the arms, there is another little woman who's holding what looks like a branch of a tree. Also on the pedestal I saw an inscription in Sanskrit language and in Devanagari script. There are a few names that Saraswati goes by according to Hindu scriptures. Saraswati is also called Brahmani, the power of Brahma. Brahmi, which means the goddess of sciences. And the other name for her is Vagdevi. Vagdevi means the goddess of speech, Vag, meaning voice or speech. And the original statue is being viewed here by millions of people. In a year, this museum receives about 8 million people. There are close to 7.5 million pieces or artifacts which are housed, which are kept in this museum. Very well, kept very well. And on a daily basis, there are close to 20,000 people who visit this particular museum to observe, to admire, and to be inspired by the artifacts. So this original statue is here in the British Museum, and if Indian government would become successful to be able to repatriate this particular statue, then the process is that a court order is sent. The UK and India bilateral relationship at the moment is being described as a cordial one, and we have seen in the past several such artifacts taken back to India, the most famous one being in 2022 when 6 pieces from Glasgow Museum were repatriated to India. So if the Indian government became successful, then this original statue that I just saw and brought you exclusive images of from a London museum is likely to be on its way back to India. Radhika Iyer from London, NDTV.
0: We'll keep a track of that and much more. For now, slipping into a very short break. Stay tuned.
2: He has tracked the pulse of power from Washington to Korea. Witnessed history being made in global capitals and conflict zones. Brought clarity to complex issues of national security and international affairs. Aditya Raj Kaul, covering international affairs

0: The results with the BJP winning more than 200 seats clearly answer those questions. Our teams on the ground, in the studios, in the newsroom, we keep tracking every twist. We try to stay away from the noise, try to use the election analytics to bring the coverage together for you. 90% voting is not common. That's 140 elections with less than 70%. Tuvendu Adhikari leading at this moment. 5 states, 824 assembly seats, an election that felt more like a war.
1: Again, going to shift focus to West Bengal, bring in our colleagues from the ground as well.
0: We've got some breaking news just coming in. Kanchan Gupta to wear this morning. Green was not one of them. Kanchanda, what's going on here?
1: Khela ho be.
2: Vijay is finishing off every existing political force.
0: This holds, Pradeep. Gupta will be dancing. 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
0: How will you celebrate?
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2: You know, you remember, you promised me that you will come to Kabini and do an interview with me. You like going to the forest?
6: This is a declaration of our state that to the entire country that our Kerala is secular.
7: ये विजय बंगाल की जनता के विशेष करके मातृशक्ति की।
0: One clip that went most viral was the non-interview. Cruz spent some time with him. We have these whistles out for you, and the whistles are for the fact that you got the poll right, which is quite fantastic.
8: Our top focus here on NDTV 24/7. We have the visuals on your screen right now of Prime Minister Narendra Modi and Rob Jetten, who's the current Prime Minister of the Netherlands. This bilateral between the two nations is going to be of critical importance, especially the technology exchange, semiconductors, also clean energy, in which Netherlands is a torchbearer in Western Europe and in the rest of the world. This partnership with the Netherlands is an old one. It's a decade-old partnership. For decades, the two countries have been closely associated, especially when it comes to technology transfer. My colleague Ghazali joining us on the broadcast. And Ghazali, keeping in mind the crisis in West Asia, this close cooperation with the Western partners, with the European partners, with the Netherlands becomes all the more important.
9: Oh, yes. And if you see in the last one decade since he has been in power, you will see that Prime Minister visiting every new country. You will hear the facts that this is his second trip or this is his first visit to a particular country. Kind of shows that India is diversifying its partnership. All the traditional partners, be it when it comes to energy, we look towards the West Asia. For technology, we had selective partners in the European world. But now, Prime Minister is aiming at having diverse partners, not just from one particular region. And that is why diversifying partnership pays you when you are facing a crisis. And this is exactly what is happening now, that we are facing energy crisis due to the war in West Asia. And right. Then Prime Minister visited UAE, which happens to be one of the largest contributors for us or suppliers for us as far as LPG is concerned. And now here in Netherlands, after meeting the CEOs of different companies, after addressing the diaspora, the Prime Minister is meeting his counterpart of Netherlands, where right. Further collaboration is expected in domains like clean energy, like other technology, shipping and shipyard management companies will be dealt with, and perhaps further announcement will be made after the two prime ministers will sign an MOU.
8: Whether it's the trade deal with the UK or now this close cooperation with the Netherlands, and we have had multiple rounds of talk at different levels in 2026, especially after the Trump administration and its policy and its stance towards various countries, including India, and the kind of tariffs that he had imposed, it became all the more important for India to reach out to different strategic partners, and the West Asian crisis only exacerbated it.
9: Yes, certainly, because see, Europe was always seen as a very key ally of United States, and the way Mr. Trump has treated them, be it with the tariff or be it for opening the Strait of Hormuz, he lamented them that they haven't come forward to join U.S. forces to open the Strait of Hormuz. And amid all this, India is already trying to extend hands of friendship or sort of recalibrating all its existing relations with the European

0: European countries, Netherlands being one of them, that it is also one of the largest investors when it comes to our partnership in European region. So this is certainly going to deepen our relations, and we'll see more announcements in different sectors.
1: Absolutely. We also have the statement coming in from the Prime Minister. Of course, he's spoken to the Indian diaspora. He spoke to the CEOs as well. Let's just listen in.
2: जी समय पहले ASML और टाटा के बीच MOU हुआ. अब ASML की इक्विपमेंट से भारत में सेमी कंडक्टर चिप बनेंगे. आज आप सभी की बातों में भारत के प्रति ऑप्टिमिज्म साफ दिखाई दे रहा है. इस ऑप्टिमिज्म को आउटकम में 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
1: My colleague Ghazali continues to stay with us on the broadcast. And Ghazali, I'm just going through this document that the Ministry of External Affairs has put out on its website. They talk about the continuing association between the two nations. Interestingly, the former Prime Minister Mark Rutte, during his 14-year-long premiership of his leadership, he visited India thrice. 75 years of relationship between the two nations, a special occasion that was celebrated. Just take us through how the relationship has been between India and the Netherlands in the last 70 to 75. 5 years.
0: See, India, Netherlands has been one of the key partners of India in Europe. And though India is not a signatory of the International Criminal Court or International Court of Justice there, but it has always found support of Netherlands when it comes to United Nations and other organizations. As far as our deeper engagement with Netherlands is concerned, it was purely on the trade talks when India and Netherlands were engaged in energy sector, right, in technology sector. But since it is the second visit of Prime Minister in as many years since he has been in power, it certainly shows that in the last one decade, at least what India is looking for is to deepen its ties with Netherlands, right, not to just depend on energy sector, but to diversify its other domain as well, like just Prime Minister was addressing the CEOs. He spoke about the ASML, the MOU between agreement between ASML, the largest semiconductor manufacturing company in Netherlands, and Tata Electronics, which is opening a chip manufacturing company in Gujarat in collaboration with Taiwan. So for that company to run, it certainly depends upon the semiconductor manufacturing components which has to be brought in from Netherlands. That is why this entire meeting with the CEO was very important. That particular MOU, which was our agreement signed between Tata Electronics and ASML, is very significant. And already 300 companies, Dutch companies, are operational in India. They are carrying out their operations in India. And Prime Minister is pushing for more investment from Netherlands side into India.
1: Absolutely. The visuals on our screen right now, Prime Minister Narendra Modi, which the Dutch counterpart, the two countries have committed to close cooperation in various sectors, including technology. Semiconductors become very important because there is a monopoly of certain countries, certain companies, when it comes to semiconductor manufacturing. The exchange of technology has been very restricted in the last 2 to 3 decades when it comes to semiconductors, with most countries not willing to exchange that technologies with developing nations. In a scenario like this, countries like Japan and especially the Netherlands have been very forthcoming when it comes to clean energy, when it comes to semiconductors, when it comes to various areas of cooperation. Prime Minister Narendra Modi received an enthusiastic welcome from the Indian diaspora in the Netherlands, once again underlining how overseas Indians remain central to India's global outreach. During his address, Prime Minister highlighted the growing India-Dutch partnership in areas ranging from energy security, future-ready supply chains while also praising the contribution of the Indian community in strengthening ties between the two nations. From New York to Sydney and now the Netherlands, the Prime Minister has consistently placed Indian diaspora at the center of India's diplomatic outreach during his foreign visits. In The Hague, the Prime Minister once again acknowledged the role played by the Indian community in strengthening India's global partnerships. Highlighting the deepening relationship between India and Netherlands, Prime Minister Modi drew a symbolic comparison between the tulip and the lotus, saying both countries continue to flourish through cooperation and shared values.
2: Saathiyo, tulip aur kamal. 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
1: As global supply chains face increasing uncertainty, India and the Netherlands are expanding cooperation in critical sectors, including energy security, water management, and technology. 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
2: Bharat aur Netherlands milkar ek trusted, transparent, और फ्यूचर रेडी सप्लाई चेन बनाने में जुटे हैं एनर्जी सिक्योरिटी से लेकर वाटर सिक्योरिटी तक नीदरलैंड्स और भारत मिलकर काम कर रहे हैं
1: 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Bureau Report, NDTV. All right, let's cut across to some latest news coming in. A car rams into a crowd in Modena, Italy. Seven people have been hurt as the speeding car rams into people. This is on camera, the visuals on your screen right now. The speeding car hits pedestrians. A knife attack after car crash in Italy. Those are the details coming in. Let me cut across to my colleague Ghazali to give us more perspective on this developing story. Ghazali, what do we know so far?
0: See, it appears like seven people have been injured and there are many more who can be injured as per the local reports in the Italian press. And after the car driver, he appeared to be in his 30s as per the eyewitnesses. He has been arrested, but after ramming the car in the on a group of pedestrians in the northern Italian city of Modena. He was overpowered by people, but before being overpowered by the witnesses there, he also tried to stab someone. Italian Prime Minister Mrs. Meloni has also tweeted about it, that how it's an unfortunate incident. The person or the accused has been arrested. Eyewitnesses say that he could be of African origin. The details of his identity has not yet been revealed by the police, but the only confirmation which has come in that he has been arrested, more than seven people have been injured. The motive of the attack is not known yet.
1: Thank you, Ghazali, for putting all of that into perspective. Of course, a developing story. We'll keep coming back to you for more.

The Indore bench of the Madhya Pradesh High Court has given a verdict stating that a disputed Bhotshala temple, Kamal Mola Mosque complex in Dhar, is actually a temple dedicated to goddess Saraswati. Following the verdict, people entered the Bhotshala complex to offer prayers after the High Court declared the site a temple. The court also urged the Muslim community to approach the state government for allotment of separate land in the district for construction of a mosque. While Hindu side devotees celebrated, offered prayers, the Muslim side says it will challenge the verdict at the Supreme Court. The Muslim side claims it's a 700-year-old mosque and the verdict will not stand. The Hindu side maintains that the site is a temple

0: belonging to goddess Vakdevi. Well, let's also get you some reports from the ground. What exactly is at the temple and is there an idol inside the temple? NDTV brings you exclusive visuals of what is to be believed the original Vakdevi statue from the Bhotshala temple in Dhar, Madhya Pradesh, now located at a London museum. And if the government of India were to formally seek its return, the sculpture should be on its way back home. Radhika Iyer with this report from London.
1: From Dhar in Madhya Pradesh to here in central London, the story that broke out in a court in Madhya Pradesh, which declared that the Bhotshala Mandir or the Bhotshala site in Madhya Pradesh is a Hindu temple, is panning out here in a museum in London. NDTV's team has reached a museum in London, in central London, where we found the original statue of Vakdevi. Goddess Vakdevi, who is supposed to be an avatar of Saraswati. The original statue, which was built by the Paramara king, and the one which was taken away from India, the 11th century statue, was found here by us. And I have found pictures, and what you're seeing on your screens are images of the original statue which I found. And I also did take a little printout to be able to describe to you what the original statue of Vakdevi looks like. It's a about 4 feet tall white marble statue weighing about 250 kilograms. Let me describe to you the goddess. Here is standing. Both her arms are broken. The face, very gentle, very polite, looking away, not looking into you, standing on a pedestal. And she's a four-armed goddess originally, but as I said, two of her arms are broken. And on the other two arms, potentially she had a veena, we don't know. But on one of the arms, there is another little woman who's holding what looks like a branch of a tree. Also on the pedestal, I saw an inscription in Sanskrit language and in Devanagari script. There are a few names that Saraswati goes by according to Hindu scriptures. Saraswati is also called Brahmani, the power of Brahma. Brahmi, which means the goddess of sciences. And the other name for her is Vakdevi. Vakdevi means the goddess of speech, Vak, meaning voice or speech. And the original statue is being viewed here by millions of people. In a year, this museum receives about 8 million people. There are close to 7.5 million pieces or artifacts which are housed, which are kept in this museum. Very well, kept very well. And on a daily basis, there are close to 20,000 people who visit this particular museum to observe, to admire, and to be inspired by the artifacts. So this original statue is here in the British Museum. And if Indian government would become successful to be able to repatriate this particular statue, then the process is that a court order is sent. The UK and India relationship, bilateral relationship at the moment, is being described as a cordial one. And we have seen in the past several such artifacts taken back to India. The most famous one being in 2022, when 6 pieces from Glasgow Museum were repatriated to India. So if the Indian government became successful, then this original statue that I just saw and brought you exclusive images of from a London museum is likely to be on its way back to India. Radhika Iyer from London, NDTV.
0: We'll keep a track of that and much more. For now, slipping into a very short break. Stay tuned.
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3: This isn't just about cars and bikes. This is about how you move.
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3: Your friend said, "Ye le le." We said, "Maybe not." 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

0: movement of paper reduces or diminishes. That happened. Having said that, there are so many people, and there is a societal question that comes up, where people say that some of the students will get in a disadvantageous position because they may not be exposed to computers, which is in today's time and age is not a very logical point to make. But still, we are a democracy. We have to take care of everything. So I think I'm very glad to hear that today morning Minister Pradhan announced that next year we will move to computer-based testing. So it should eliminate 95% of the problems anyway. Because this exam mafia is able to thrive and survive. For one big reason is that there are so many gaps on the paper movement, from printing to transportation to opening of papers to all those things. All that will get away. And this is, it'll be a big dent to exam mafia. Still, there'll be vulnerabilities. And I'm sure that NTA and its new avatar with the new leader on board will be able to take care of them.
1: And the recording of calls to a woman student at the Lucknow University brought to the fore her continued harassment by an assistant professor in the name of leaked examination papers. Among two angles pertaining to the case is the objectionable and derogatory phone conversation wherein undue favors were sought from a woman student, from a female student. Other than that, the angle is that of an alleged paper leak, an issue that has gained national significance as CBI took over the probe into the NEET UG 2026 paper leak.
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1: And in a major political showdown over the NEET paper leak controversy, the opposition has launched a sharp attack on the government, alleging a massive failure in protecting the integrity of the examination system. Leader of opposition Rahul Gandhi has accused the authorities of ignoring repeated warning and failing lakhs of aspirants who worked hard for one of India's most competitive exams. Rahul Gandhi also went further to demand resignation of Education Minister Dharmendra Pradhan. On the other hand, government has defended its position, stating that a detailed investigation is underway. Strict action is being taken against all those involved. The government has reiterated that reforms will be introduced in the examination system to prevent such instances in the future, even as political tensions escalate between the ruling side and the opposition. The political voice is on the story.
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1: With that, it's a wrap on this edition. Thank you so much for watching.

0: 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The front lines of Kargil. The fury of Operation Sindhu.
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2: Right, our top focus here on NDTV 24/7. We have the visuals on your screen right now of Prime Minister Narendra Modi and Rob Jetten, who's the current Prime Minister of the Netherlands. This bilateral between the two nations is going to be of critical importance, especially the technology exchange, semiconductors, also clean energy, in which Netherlands is a torchbearer in Western Europe and in the rest of the world. This partnership with the Netherlands is an old one. It's a decade-old partnership. For decades, the two countries have been closely associated, especially when it comes to technology transfer. My colleague Ghazali joining us on the broadcast. And Ghazali, keeping in mind the crisis in West Asia, this close cooperation with the Western partners, with the European partners, with the Netherlands becomes all the more important.
26: Oh, yes. And if you see in the last one decade since he has been in power, you will see that Prime Minister visiting every new country. You will hear the facts that this is his second trip or this is his first visit to a particular country. Kind of shows that India is diversifying its partnership. All the traditional partners, be it when it comes to energy, we look towards the West Asia. For technology, we had selective partners in the European world. But now, Prime Minister is aiming at having diverse partners, not just from one particular region. And that is why diversifying partnership pays you when you are facing a crisis. And this is exactly what is happening now, that we are facing energy crisis due to the war in West Asia. And right. Then Prime Minister visited UAE, which happens to be one of the largest contributors for us or suppliers for us as far as LPG is concerned. And now here in Netherlands, after meeting the CEOs of different companies, after addressing the diaspora, the Prime Minister is meeting his counterpart of Netherlands, where right. Further collaboration is expected in domains like clean energy, like other technology, shipping and shipyard management companies will be dealt with, and perhaps further announcement will be made after the two prime ministers will sign an MOU.
2: Whether it's the trade deal with the UK or now this close cooperation with the Netherlands, and we have had multiple rounds of talk at different levels in 2026, especially after the Trump administration and its policy and its stance towards various countries, including India, and the kind of tariffs that he had imposed, it became all the more important for India to reach out to different strategic partners, and the West Asian crisis only exacerbated it.
26: Yes, certainly, because see, Europe was always seen as a very key ally of United States, and the way Mr. Trump has treated them, be it with the tariff or

0: others.
1: Absolutely. We also have the statement coming in from the Prime Minister. Of course, he's spoken to the Indian diaspora. He spoke to the CEOs as well. Let's just listen in.
2: जी समय पहले ASML और टाटा के बीच MOU हुआ. अब ASML की इक्विपमेंट से भारत में सेमी कंडक्टर चिप बनेंगे. आज आप सभी की बातों में भारत के प्रति ऑप्टिमिज्म साफ दिखाई दे रहा है. इस ऑप्टिमिज्म को आउटकम में 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
1: My colleague Ghazali continues to stay with us on the broadcast. And Ghazali, I'm just going through this document that the Ministry of External Affairs has put out on its website. They talk about the continuing association between the two nations. Interestingly, the former Prime Minister Mark Rutte, during his 14-year-long premiership of his leadership, he visited India thrice. 75 years of relationship between the two nations, a special occasion that was celebrated. Just take us through how the relationship has been between India and the Netherlands in the last 70 to 75 years.
3: See, India, Netherlands has been one of the key partners of India in Europe. And though India is not a signatory of the International Criminal Court or International Court of Justice there, but it has always found support of Netherlands when it comes to United Nations and other organizations. As far as our deeper engagement with Netherlands is concerned, it was purely on the trade talks when India and Netherlands were engaged in energy sector, right, in technology sector. But since it is the second visit of Prime Minister in as many years since he has been in power, it certainly shows that in the last one decade, at least what India is looking for is to deepen its ties with Netherlands, right, not to just depend on energy sector, but to diversify its other domain as well, like just Prime Minister was addressing the CEOs. He spoke about the ASML, the MOU between agreement between ASML, the largest semiconductor manufacturing company in Netherlands, and Tata Electronics, which is opening a chip manufacturing company in Gujarat in collaboration with Taiwan. So for that company to run, it certainly depends upon the semiconductor manufacturing components which has to be brought in from Netherlands. That is why this entire meeting with the CEO was very important. That particular MOU, which was our agreement signed between Tata Electronics and ASML, is very significant. And already 300 companies, Dutch companies, are operational in India. They are carrying out their operations in India. And Prime Minister is pushing for more investment from Netherlands side into India.
1: Absolutely. The visuals on our screen right now, Prime Minister Narendra Modi, which the Dutch counterpart, the two countries have committed to close cooperation in various sectors, including technology. Semiconductors become very important because there is a monopoly of certain countries, certain companies, when it comes to semiconductor manufacturing. The exchange of technology has been very restricted in the last 2 to 3 decades when it comes to semiconductors, with most countries not willing to exchange that technologies with developing nations. In a scenario like this, countries like Japan and especially the Netherlands have been very forthcoming when it comes to clean energy, when it comes to semiconductors, when it comes to various areas of cooperation. Prime Minister Narendra Modi received an enthusiastic welcome from the Indian diaspora in the Netherlands, once again underlining how overseas Indians remain central to India's global outreach. During his address, Prime Minister highlighted the growing India-Dutch partnership in areas ranging from energy security, future-ready supply chains, while also praising the contribution of the Indian community in strengthening ties between the two nations. From New York to

0: Sydney, and now the Netherlands. The Prime Minister has consistently placed Indian diaspora at the center of India's diplomatic outreach during his foreign visits. In The Hague, the Prime Minister once again acknowledged the role played by the Indian community in strengthening India's global partnerships. Highlighting the deepening relationship between India and Netherlands, Prime Minister Modi drew a symbolic comparison between the tulip and the lotus, saying both countries continue to flourish through cooperation and shared values.
1: Saathiyo, tulip aur kamal. 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
0: As global supply chains face increasing uncertainty, India and the Netherlands are expanding cooperation in critical sectors, including energy security, water management, and technology. 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
0: 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Bureau Report, NDTV. All right, let's cut across to some latest news coming in. A car rams into a crowd in Modena, Italy. 7 people have been hurt as the speeding car rams into people. This is on camera, the visuals on your screen right now. The speeding car hits pedestrians. A knife attack after car crash in Italy. Those are the details coming in. Let me cut across to my colleague Ghazali to give us more perspective on this developing story. Ghazali, what do we know so far?
2: See, it appears like 7 people have been injured, and there are many more who can be injured as per the local reports in the Italian press. And after the car driver, he appeared to be in his 30s as per the eyewitnesses. He has been arrested, but after ramming the car in the on a group of pedestrians in the northern Italian city of Modena, he was overpowered by people, but before being overpowered by the witnesses there, he also tried to stab someone. Italian Prime Minister Mrs. Meloni has also tweeted about it, that how it's an unfortunate incident. The person or the accused has been arrested. Eyewitnesses say that he could be of African origin. The details of his identity has not yet been revealed by the police, but the only confirmation which has come in that he has been arrested. More than 7 people have been injured. The motive of the attack is not known yet.
0: Thank you, Ghazali, for putting all of that into perspective. Of course, a developing story. We'll keep coming back to you for more.

0: The Indore bench of the Madhya Pradesh High Court has given a verdict stating that a disputed Bhotshala temple, Kamal Mola Mosque complex in Dhar, is actually a temple dedicated to Goddess Saraswati. Following the verdict, people entered the Bhotshala complex to offer prayers after the High Court declared the site a temple. The court also urged the Muslim community to approach the state government for allotment of separate land in the district for construction of a mosque. While Hindu side devotees celebrated, offered prayers, the Muslim side says it will challenge the verdict at the Supreme Court. The Muslim side claims it's a 700-year-old mosque and the verdict will not stand. The Hindu side maintains that the site is a temple belonging to Goddess Vagdevi. Well, let's also get you some reports from the ground. What exactly is at the temple and is there an idol inside the temple? NDTV brings you exclusive visuals of what is to be believed the original Vagdevi statue from the Bhotshala temple in Dhar, Madhya Pradesh, now located at a London museum. And if the government of India were to formally seek its return, the sculpture should be on its way back home. Radhika Iyer with this report from London.
1: From Dhar in Madhya Pradesh to here in central London, the story that broke out in a court in Madhya Pradesh which declared that the Bhotshala Mandir or the Bhotshala site in Madhya Pradesh is a Hindu temple is panning out here in a museum in London. NDTV's team has reached a museum in London, in central London, where we found the original statue of Vagdevi. Goddess Vagdevi, who is supposed to be an avatar of Saraswati. The original statue, which was built by the Paramara king and the one which was taken away from India, the 11th century statue, was found here by us. And I have found pictures, and what you're seeing on your screens are images of the original statue which I found. And I also did take a little printout to be able to describe to you what the original statue of Vagdevi looks like. It's a about 4 feet tall white marble statue weighing about 250 kilograms. Let me describe to you the goddess. Here is standing. Both her arms are broken. The face, very gentle, very polite, looking away, not looking into you, standing on a pedestal. And she's a four-armed goddess originally, but as I said, two of her arms are broken. And on the other two arms, potentially she had a veena, we don't know. But on one of the arms, there is another little woman who's holding a what looks like a branch of a tree. Also on the pedestal, I saw an inscription in Sanskrit language and in Devanagari script. There are a few names that Saraswati goes by according to Hindu scriptures. Saraswati is also called Brahmani, the power of Brahma. Brahmi, which means the goddess of sciences. And the other name for her is Vagdevi. Vagdevi means the goddess of speech, Vag, meaning voice or speech. And the original statue is being viewed here by millions of people. In a year, this museum receives about 8 million people. There are close to 7.5 million pieces or artifacts which are housed, which are kept in this museum. Very well, kept very well. And on a daily basis, there are close to 20,000 people who visit this particular museum to observe, to admire, and to be inspired by the artifacts. So this original statue is here in the British Museum. And if Indian government would become successful to be able to repatriate this particular statue, then the process is that a court order is sent. The UK and India relationship, bilateral relationship at the moment, is being described as a cordial one. And we have seen in the past several such artifacts taken back to India. The most famous one being in 2022, when 6 pieces from Glasgow Museum were repatriated to India. So if the Indian government became successful, then this original statue that I just saw and brought you exclusive images of from a London museum is likely to be on its way back to India. Radhika Iyer from London, NDTV.
0: We'll keep a track of that and much more. For now, slipping into a very short break. Stay tuned.
2: country.
3: He has tracked the pulse of power from Washington to Korea. Witnessed history being made in global capitals and conflict zones. Brought clarity to complex issues of national security and international affairs. Aditya Raj Kaul, covering international affairs like no one else, only on NDTV Network.
4: 21 days in Kashmir. People have bombarded me, friends, with requests for an unfiltered list of things I saw and observed on the ground.
5: Very special ground report from the line of control. There were some children who've lost limbs in the shelling.
4: They're now India's smallest but possibly the most powerful crime family. Cough syrup has killed at least 25 children. Suddenly, people are wondering about the weaponization of India-Pakistan cricket. We live and breathe elections. You will not believe your eyes or ears when I show you what I'm about to do.
6: For a country that has fought so many wars in the mountains and at high altitude.
4: We're standing on the Indian Navy's newest warship.
5: The line of control, Shiv Arun, NDTV.
0: What seems settled for me is unfinished business. The CBI probe has reached a crucial breakthrough with the investigating agency arresting the alleged kingpin behind the leak from Pune. Meanwhile, in the national capital, students' union staged protests over the leak and resignation of Union Minister for Education was also demanded. Chemistry lecturer P.V. Kulkarni is believed to be the original source of the leaked paper and had access to NEET question papers through his role in the examination process. According to CBI, Kulkarni, along with the arrested aide Manisha Vaghmare, conducted special classes where he dictated questions and answers. As the probe intensifies, CBI is now on the lookout for two more professors who are believed to have aided Kulkarni in the leak gate. While we also get you voices from the ground, as there were multiple protests that broke out, NDTV spoke to MBBS student Deepak Patil, who revealed how the papers were leaked and sold before the exam took place. Listen in as to what he had to say.
7: ये आप टेलीग्राम का स्क्रीनशॉट यहाँ पर देख सकते हो. इधर सीधा मैसेज है कि गाइज नीट का पेपर मिल रहा है, कुछ ही बच्चों को दे रहे हैं. ये बुकिंग अमाउंट है, बुकिंग अमाउंट 30 के, मतलब 30,000 बुकिंग अमाउंट 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
0: And to discuss the latest developments in the NEET paper leak probe, NDTV spoke to the member of the Radha Krishnan Committee and educationist Pankaj Bansal. Listen.
9: We do know that one of the major recommendations of the committee was to conduct the exams from a paper-based mode to online or digital. Do you feel that this, you know, today it's been announced, but this announcement should have come earlier so that another crisis could have been averted?
2: See, in hindsight, we all are smart people, right? That's what we would like to believe, that this could have happened, that could have happened. But please understand, this is the one of the most important high-stake tests that happened in the country. But NTA, the body that we all start critiquing immediately for the problems that happened, conduct over 2 crore tests, if I remember correctly, and over 15 high-stake tests. It's not an easy job. Mm-hmm. 22 to 25 lakh students take the test for NEET, that too simultaneously. It is very easy to say that the committee had recommended that we should consider going towards computer-based testing, which is not necessarily online or digital, but computer-based testing, so that the dependency on paper and the movement of paper reduces or diminishes. That happened. Having said that, there are so many people, and there is a societal question that comes up, where people say that some of the students will get in a disadvantageous position because they may not be exposed to computers, which is in today's time and age is not a very logical point to make. But still, we are a democracy. We have to take care of everything. So I think I'm very glad to hear that today morning, Minister Pradhan announced that next year we will move to computer-based testing. So it should eliminate 95% of the problems anyway. Mm-hmm. Because this exam mafia is able to thrive and survive for one big reason is that there are so many gaps on the paper movement, from printing to transportation to opening of papers to all those things. All that will get away. And this is, it'll be a big dent to exam mafia. Still, there'll be vulnerabilities. And I'm sure that NTA and its new avatar with the new leader on board will be able to take care of them.
0: And the recording of calls to a woman student at the Lucknow University brought to the fore her continued harassment by an assistant professor in the name of leaked examination papers. Among two angles pertaining to the case is the objectionable and derogatory phone conversation wherein undue favors were sought from a woman student, from a female student. Other than that, the angle is that of an alleged paper leak, an issue that has gained national significance as CBI took over the probe into the NEET UG 2026 paper leak.
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0: And in a major political showdown over the NEET paper leak controversy, the opposition has launched a sharp attack on the government, alleging a massive failure in protecting the integrity of the examination system. Leader of opposition Rahul Gandhi has accused the authorities of ignoring repeated warning and failing lakhs of aspirants who worked hard for one of India's most competitive exams. Rahul Gandhi also went further to demand resignation of Education Minister Dharmendra Pradhan. On the other hand, government has defended its position, stating that a detailed investigation is underway. Strict action is being taken against all those involved. The government has reiterated that reforms will be introduced in the examination system to prevent such instances in the future, even as political tensions escalate between the ruling side and the opposition. The political voice is on the story.
13: अपने हिंदुस्तान का जो कोर है, जो सेंटर है, उसको डैमेज किया है। ये एक नेक्सस है, RSS, BJP. और जो हमारे यूनिवर्सिटीज में इनके लोग बैठाए गए हैं वाइस चांसलर्स बैठाए गए हैं प्रोफेसर्स बैठाए गए हैं इनके 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
0: With that, it's a wrap on this edition. Thank you so much for watching.

0: The results with the BJP winning more than 200 seats clearly answer those questions. Our teams on the ground, in the studios, in the newsroom, we keep tracking every twist. We try to stay away from the noise, try to use the election analytics to bring the coverage together for you. 90% voting is not common. That's 140 elections with less than 70%. Tuvendu Adhikari leading at this moment. Five states, 824 assembly seats, an election that felt more like a war.
1: Again, going to shift focus to West Bengal, bringing our colleagues from the ground as well.
0: We've got some breaking news just coming in.

0: Kanchan Gupta to wear this morning? Green was not one of them. Kanchanda, what's going on here?
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0: How will you celebrate?
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2: You know, you remember, you promised me that you will come to Kabini and do an interview with me. You like going to the forest?
6: This is a declaration of our state that to the entire country that our Kerala is secular.
7: ये विजय बंगाल की जनता के विशेष करके मातृशक्ति की।
0: One clip that went most viral was the non-interview. Cruz spent some time with him. We have these whistles out for you, and the whistles are for the fact that you got the poll right, which is quite fantastic.
8: We saw you campaigning, ma'am, for the RG Kaur victim's mother as well. You know, that was a telling moment. Do you believe that that incident in some ways was a tipping point?
9: I think that Shiv is not, was not the only incident.
10: Tobe puran khule toi mukh phute tor moner kotha ekla bolo re jodi tor dag shune kyo na ashi tobe ekla cholo re.
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1: Right, our top focus here on NDTV 24/7, we have the visuals on your screen right now of Prime Minister Narendra Modi and Rob Jetten, who's the current Prime Minister of the Netherlands. This bilateral between the two nations is going to be of critical importance, especially the technology exchange, semiconductors, also clean energy, in which Netherlands is a torchbearer in Western Europe and in the rest of the world. This partnership with the Netherlands is an old one. It's a decade-old partnership. For decades, the two countries have been closely associated, especially when it comes to technology transfer. My colleague Ghazali joining us on the broadcast. And Ghazali, keeping in mind the crisis in West Asia, this close cooperation with the Western partners, with the European partners, with the Netherlands becomes all the more important.
13: Oh, yes. And if you see in the last one decade since he has been in power, you will see that Prime Minister visiting every new country. You will hear the facts that this is his second trip or this is his first visit to a particular country. Kind of shows that India is diversifying its partnership. All the traditional partners, be it when it comes to energy, we look towards the West Asia. For technology, we had selective partners in the European world. But now, Prime Minister is aiming at having diverse partners, not just from one particular region. And that is why diversifying partnership pays you when you are facing a crisis. And this is exactly what is happening now, that we are facing energy crisis due to the war in West Asia. And right. Then Prime Minister visited UAE, which happens to be one of the largest contributors for us or suppliers for us as far as LPG is concerned. And now here in Netherlands, after meeting the CEOs of different companies, after addressing the diaspora, the Prime Minister is meeting his counterpart of Netherlands, where right. Further collaboration is expected in domains like clean energy, like other technology, shipping and shipyard management companies will be dealt with, and perhaps further announcement will be made after the two prime ministers will sign an MOU.
1: Whether it's the trade deal with the UK or now this close cooperation with the Netherlands, and we have had multiple rounds of talk at different levels in 2026, especially after the Trump administration and its policy and its stance towards various countries, including India, and the kind of tariffs that he had imposed, it became all the more important for India to reach out to different strategic partners, and the West Asian crisis only exacerbated it.
13: Yes, certainly, because see, Europe was always seen as a very key ally of United States, and the way Mr. Trump has treated them, be it with the tariff or be it for opening the Strait of Hormuz, he lamented them that they haven't come forward to join U.S. forces to open the Strait of Hormuz. And amid all this, India is already trying to extend hands of friendship or sort of recalibrating all its existing relations with the European countries, Netherlands being one of them, that it is also one of the largest investors when it comes to our partnership in European region. So this is certainly going to deepen our relations, and we'll see more announcements in different sectors.
1: Absolutely. We also have the statement coming in from the Prime Minister. Of course, he's spoken to the Indian diaspora. He spoke to the CEOs as well. Let's just listen in.
14: इस समय पहले ASML और टाटा के बीच MOU हुआ. अब ASML की इक्विपमेंट से भारत में सेमी कंडक्टर चिप बनेंगे. आज आप सभी की बातों में भारत के प्रति ऑप्टिमिज्म साफ दिखाई दे रहा है. इस ऑप्टिमिज्म को आउटकम में 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
1: My colleague Ghazali continues to stay with us on the broadcast. And Ghazali, I'm just going through this document that the Ministry of External Affairs has put out on its website. They talk about the continuing association between the two nations. Interestingly, the former Prime Minister Mark Rutte, during his 14-year-long premiership of his leadership, he visited India thrice. 75 years of relationship between the two nations, a special occasion that was celebrated. Just take us through how the relationship has been between India and the Netherlands in the last 70 to 75. 5 years.
13: See, India, Netherlands has been one of the key partners of India in Europe. And though India is not a signatory of the International Criminal Court or International Court of Justice there, but it has always found support of Netherlands when it comes to United Nations and other organizations. As far as our deeper engagement with Netherlands is concerned, it was purely on the trade talks when India and Netherlands were engaged in energy sector, right, in technology sector. But since it is the second visit of Prime Minister in as many years since he has been in power, it certainly shows that in the last one decade, at least what India is looking for is to deepen its ties with Netherlands, right, not to just depend on energy sector, but to diversify its other domain as well, like just Prime Minister was addressing the CEOs. He spoke about the ASML, the MOU between agreement between ASML, the largest semiconductor manufacturing company in Netherlands, and Tata Electronics, which is opening a chip manufacturing company in Gujarat in collaboration with Taiwan. So for that company to run, it certainly depends upon the semiconductor manufacturing components which has to be brought in from Netherlands. That is why this entire meeting with the CEO was very important. That particular MOU, which was our agreement signed between Tata Electronics and ASML, is very significant. And already 300 companies, Dutch companies, are operational in India. They are carrying out their operations in India. And Prime Minister is pushing for more investment from Netherlands side into India.
1: Absolutely. The visuals on our screen right now, Prime Minister Narendra Modi, which the Dutch counterpart, the two countries have committed to close cooperation in various sectors, including technology. Semiconductors become very important because there is a monopoly of certain countries, certain companies, when it comes to semiconductor manufacturing. The exchange of technology has been very restricted in the last 2 to 3 decades when it comes to semiconductors, with most countries not willing to exchange that technologies with developing nations. In a scenario like this, countries like Japan and especially the Netherlands have been very forthcoming when it comes to clean energy, when it comes to semiconductors, when it comes to various areas of cooperation. Prime Minister Narendra Modi received an enthusiastic welcome from the Indian diaspora in the Netherlands, once again underlining how overseas Indians remain central to India's global outreach. During his address, Prime Minister highlighted the growing India-Dutch partnership in areas ranging from energy security, future-ready supply chains, while also praising the contribution of the Indian community in strengthening ties between the two nations. From New York to Sydney and now the Netherlands, the Prime Minister has consistently placed Indian diaspora at the center of India's diplomatic outreach during his foreign visits. In The Hague, the Prime Minister once again acknowledged the role played by the Indian community in strengthening India's global partnerships. Highlighting the deepening relationship between India and Netherlands, Prime Minister Modi drew a symbolic comparison between the tulip and the lotus, saying both countries continue to flourish through cooperation and shared values.
14: Saathiyo, tulip aur kamal. 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
1: As global supply chains face increasing uncertainty, India and the Netherlands are expanding cooperation in critical sectors, including energy security, water management, and technology. The visit also reflects India's broader push to deepen strategic and economic engagement with Europe through trusted partnerships.
14: Bharat aur Netherlands milkar ek trusted, transparent, और फ्यूचर रेडी सप्लाई चेन बनाने में जुटे हैं एनर्जी सिक्योरिटी से लेकर वाटर सिक्योरिटी तक नीदरलैंड्स और भारत मिलकर काम कर रहे हैं
1: Prime Minister Modi also projected India as a rapidly transforming nation driven by innovation and growth. A message he often carries to Indian diaspora abroad encouraging them to remain partners in India's global rights. Bureau Report, NDTV. All right, let's cut across to some latest news coming in. A car rams into a crowd in Modena, Italy. Seven people have been hurt as the speeding car rams into people. This is on camera, the visuals on your screen right now. The speeding car hits pedestrians. A knife attack after car crash in Italy. Those are the details coming in. Let me cut across to my colleague Ghazali to give us more perspective on this developing story. Ghazali, what do we know so far?
13: See, it appears like seven people have been injured and there are many more who can be injured as per the local reports in the Italian press. And after the car driver, he appeared to be in his 30s as per the eyewitnesses. He has been arrested, but after ramming the car on a group of pedestrians in the northern Italian city of Modena. He was overpowered by people, but before being overpowered by the witnesses there, he also tried to stab someone. Italian Prime Minister Mrs. Meloni has also tweeted about it, that how it's an unfortunate incident. The person or the accused has been arrested. Eyewitnesses say that he could be of African origin. The details of his identity has not yet been revealed by the police, but the only confirmation which has come in that he has been arrested, more than seven people have been injured. The motive of the attack is not known yet.
1: Thank you, Ghazali, for putting all of that into perspective. Of course, a developing story. We'll keep coming back to you for more.

0: The Indore bench of the Madhya Pradesh High Court has given a verdict stating that a disputed Bhotshala temple, Kamal Mola Mosque complex in Dhar, is actually a temple dedicated to Goddess Saraswati. Following the verdict, people entered the Bhotshala complex to offer prayers after the High Court declared the site a temple. The court also urged the Muslim community to approach the state government for allotment of separate land in the district for construction of a mosque. While Hindu side devotees celebrated, offered prayers, the Muslim side says it will challenge the verdict at the Supreme Court. The Muslim side claims it's a 700-year-old mosque and the verdict will not stand. The Hindu side maintains that the site is a temple belonging to Goddess Vagdevi. Well, let's also get you some reports from the ground. What exactly is at the temple and is there an idol inside the temple? NDTV brings you exclusive visuals of what is to be believed the original Vagdevi statue from the Bhotshala temple in Dhar, Madhya Pradesh, now located at a London museum. And if the government of India were to formally seek its return, the sculpture should be on its way back home. Radhika Iyer with this report from London.
1: From Dhar in Madhya Pradesh to here in central London, the story that broke out in a court in Madhya Pradesh which declared that the Bhotshala Mandir or the Bhotshala site in Madhya Pradesh is a Hindu temple is panning out here in a museum in London. NDTV's team has reached a museum in London, in central London, where we found the original statue of Vagdevi. Goddess Vagdevi, who is supposed to be an avatar of Saraswati. The original statue, which was built by the Paramara king, and the one which was taken away from India, the 11th century statue, was found here by us. And I have found pictures, and what you're seeing on your screens are images of the original statue which I found. And I also did take a little printout to be able to describe to you what the original statue of Vagdevi looks like. It's a about 4 feet tall white marble statue weighing about 250 kilograms. Let me describe to you the goddess. Here is standing. Both her arms are broken. The face, very gentle, very polite, looking away, not looking into you, standing on a pedestal. And she's a four-armed goddess originally, but as I said, two of her arms are broken. And on the other two arms, potentially she had a veena, we don't know. But on one of the arms, there is another little woman who's holding what looks like a branch of a tree. Also on the pedestal, I saw an inscription in Sanskrit language and in Devanagari script. There are a few names that Saraswati goes by according to Hindu scriptures. Saraswati is also called Brahmani, the power of Brahma. Brahmi, which means the goddess of sciences. And the other name for her is Vagdevi. Vagdevi means the goddess of speech, Vag, meaning voice or speech. And the original statue is being viewed here by millions of people. In a year, this museum receives about 8 million people. There are close to 7.5 million pieces or artifacts which are housed, which are kept in this museum. Very well, kept very well. And on a daily basis, there are close to 20,000 people who visit this particular museum to observe, to admire, and to be inspired by the artifacts. So this original statue is here in the British Museum. And if Indian government would become successful to be able to repatriate this particular statue, then the process is that a court order is sent. The UK and India bilateral relationship at the moment is being described as a cordial one. And we have seen in the past several such artifacts taken back to India. The most famous one being in 2022, when 6 pieces from Glasgow Museum were repatriated to India. So if the Indian government became successful, then this original statue that I just saw and brought you exclusive images of from a London museum is likely to be on its way back to India. Radhika Iyer from London, NDTV.
0: We'll keep a track of that and much more. For now, slipping into a very short break. Stay tuned.

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11: 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Sunil Bharti Mittal, Chairman of the Jury, Founder and Chairman, Bharti Enterprises.
0: The CBI probe has reached a crucial breakthrough with the investigating agency arresting the alleged kingpin behind the leak from Pune. Meanwhile, in the national capital, students' union staged protests over the leak and resignation of Union Minister for Education was also demanded. Chemistry lecturer P.V. Kulkarni is believed to be the original source of the leaked paper and had access to NEET question papers through his role in the examination process. According to CBI, Kulkarni, along with the arrested aide Manisha Vaghmare, conducted special classes where he dictated questions and answers. As the probe intensifies, CBI is now on the lookout for two more professors who are believed to have aided Kulkarni in the leak gate. While we also get you voices from the ground, as there were multiple protests that broke out, NDTV spoke to MBBS student Deepak Patil, who revealed how the papers were leaked and sold before the exam took place. Listen in as to what he had to say.
12: ये आप टेलीग्राम का स्क्रीनशॉट यहाँ पर देख सकते हो. इधर सीधा मैसेज है कि गाइज नीट का पेपर मिल रहा है, कुछ ही बच्चों को दे रहे हैं. ये बुकिंग अमाउंट है, बुकिंग अमाउंट 30 के, मतलब 30,000 बुकिंग 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
0: And to discuss the latest developments in the NEET paper leak probe, NDTV spoke to the member of the Radha Krishnan Committee and educationist Pankaj Bansal. Listen.
14: We do know that one of the major recommendations of the committee was to conduct the exams from a paper-based mode to online or digital. Do you feel that this, you know, today it's been announced, but this announcement should have come earlier so that another crisis could have been averted?
3: See, in hindsight, we all are smart people, right? That's what we would like to believe, that this could have happened, that could have happened. But please understand, this is the one of the most important high-stake tests that happened in the country. But NTA, the body that we all start critiquing immediately for the problems that happened, conduct over 2 crore tests, if I remember correctly, and over 15 high-stake tests. It's not an easy job. Mm-hmm. 22 to 25 lakh students take the test for NEET, that too simultaneously. It is very easy to say that the committee had recommended that we should consider going towards computer-based testing, which is not necessarily online or digital, but computer-based testing, so that the dependency on paper and the movement of paper reduces or diminishes. That happened. Having said that, there are so many people, and there is a societal question that comes up, where people say that some of the students will get in a disadvantageous position because they may not be exposed to computers, which is in today's time and age is not a very logical point to make. But still, we are a democracy. We have to take care of everything. So I think I'm very glad to hear that today morning Minister Pradhan announced that next year we will move to computer-based testing. So it should eliminate 95% of the problems anyway. Because this exam mafia is able to thrive and survive. For one big reason is that there are so many gaps on the paper movement, from printing to transportation to opening of papers to all those things. All that will get away, and this is, it'll be a big dent to exam mafia. Still, there'll be vulnerabilities, and I'm sure that NTA and its new avatar with the new leader on board will be able to take care of them.
0: And the recording of calls to a woman student at the Lucknow University brought to the fore her continued harassment by an assistant professor in the name of leaked examination papers. Among two angles pertaining to the case is the objectionable and derogatory phone conversation wherein undue favors were sought from a woman student, from a female student. Other than that, the angle is that of an alleged paper leak, an issue that has gained national significance as CBI took over the probe into the NEET UG 2026 paper leak.
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0: And in a major political showdown over the NEET paper leak controversy, the opposition has launched a sharp attack on the government, alleging a massive failure in protecting the integrity of the examination system. Leader of opposition Rahul Gandhi has accused the authorities of ignoring repeated warning and failing lakhs of aspirants who worked hard for one of India's most competitive exams. Rahul Gandhi also went further to demand resignation of Education Minister Dharmendra Pradhan. On the other hand, government has defended its position, stating that a detailed investigation is underway. Strict action is being taken against all those involved. The government has reiterated that reforms will be introduced in the examination system to prevent such instances in the future, even as political tensions escalate between the ruling side and the opposition. The political voice is on the story.
16: अपने हिंदुस्तान का जो कोर है, जो सेंटर है, उसको डैमेज किया है. ये एक नेक्सस है, RSS, BJP. और जो हमारे यूनिवर्सिटीज में इनके लोग बैठाए गए हैं, वाइस चांसलर्स बैठाए गए हैं, प्रोफेसर्स बैठाए गए हैं, 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
0: With that, it's a wrap on this edition. Thank you so much for watching.

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0: 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To fighter jet cockpits. 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
9: Fast moving, but still relaxed. Informative, but still unbiased.
2: So I really love the channel. I saw Shiv sir, and I was really excited to meet him and tell hi. So I.
10: Our top focus here on NDTV 24/7, we have the visuals on your screen right now of Prime Minister Narendra Modi and Rob Jetten, who's the current Prime Minister of the Netherlands. This bilateral between the two nations is going to be of critical importance, especially the technology exchange, semiconductors, also clean energy, in which Netherlands is a torchbearer in Western Europe and in the rest of the world. This partnership with the Netherlands is an old one. It's a decade-old partnership. For decades, the two countries have been closely associated, especially when it comes to technology transfer. My colleague Ghazali joining us on the broadcast. And Ghazali, keeping in mind the crisis in West Asia, this close cooperation with the Western partners, with the European partners, with the Netherlands becomes all the more important.
11: Oh, yes. And if you see in the last one decade since he has been in power, you will see that Prime Minister visiting every new country. You will hear the facts that this is his second trip or this is his first visit to a particular country. Kind of shows that India is diversifying its partnership. All the traditional partners, be it when it comes to energy, we look towards the West Asia. For technology, we had selective partners in the European world. But now, Prime Minister is aiming at having diverse partners, not just from one particular region. And that is why diversifying partnership pays you when you are facing a crisis. And this is exactly what is happening now, that we are facing energy crisis due to the war in West Asia. And right. Then Prime Minister visited UAE, which happens to be one of the largest contributors for us or suppliers for us as far as LPG is concerned. And now here in Netherlands, after meeting the CEOs of different companies, after addressing the diaspora, the Prime Minister is meeting his counterpart of Netherlands, where right. Further collaboration is expected in domains like clean energy, like other technology, shipping and shipyard management companies will be dealt with, and perhaps further announcement will be made after the two prime ministers will sign an MOU.
10: Whether it's the trade deal with the UK or now this close cooperation with the Netherlands, and we have had multiple rounds of talk at different levels in 2026, especially after the Trump administration and its policy and its stance towards various countries, including India, and the kind of tariffs that he had imposed, it became all the more important for India to reach out to different strategic partners, and the West Asian crisis only exacerbated it.
11: Yes, certainly, because see, Europe was always seen as a very key ally of United States, and the way Mr. Trump has treated them, be it with the tariff or be it for opening the Strait of Hormuz, he lamented them that they haven't come forward to join US forces to open the Strait of Hormuz. And amid all this, India is already trying to extend hands of friendship or sort of recalibrating all its existing relations with the European countries, Netherlands being one of them, that it is also one of the largest investors when it comes to our partnership in European region. So this is certainly going to deepen our relations, and we'll see more announcements in different sectors.
10: Absolutely. We also have the statement coming in from the Prime Minister. Of course, he's spoken to the Indian diaspora. He spoke to the CEOs as well. Let's just listen in.
12: कुछ समय पहले ASML और टाटा के बीच MOU हुआ. अब ASML की इक्विपमेंट से भारत में सेमी कंडक्टर चिप बनेंगे.

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1: My colleague Ghazali continues to stay with us on the broadcast. And Ghazali, I'm just going through this document that the Ministry of External Affairs has put out on its website. They talk about the continuing association between the two nations. Interestingly, the former Prime Minister Mark Rutte, during his 14-year-long premiership of his leadership, he visited India thrice. 75 years of relationship between the two nations, a special occasion that was celebrated. Just take us through how the relationship has been between India and the Netherlands in the last 70 to 75.
2: See, India, Netherlands has been one of the key partners of India in Europe. And though India is not a signatory of the International Criminal Court or International Court of Justice there, but it has always found support of Netherlands when it comes to United Nations and other organizations. As far as our deeper engagement with Netherlands is concerned, it was purely on the trade talks when India and Netherlands were engaged in energy sector, right, in technology sector. But since it is the second visit of Prime Minister in as many years since he has been in power, it certainly shows that in the last one decade, at least what India is looking for is to deepen its ties with Netherlands, right, not to just depend on energy sector, but to diversify its other domain as well, like just Prime Minister was addressing the CEOs. He spoke about the ASML, the MOU between agreement between ASML, the largest semiconductor manufacturing company in Netherlands, and Tata Electronics, which is opening a chip manufacturing company in Gujarat in collaboration with Taiwan. So for that company to run, it certainly depends upon the semiconductor manufacturing components which has to be brought in from Netherlands. That is why this entire meeting with the CEO was very important. That particular MOU, which was our agreement signed between Tata Electronics and ASML, is very significant. And already 300 companies, Dutch companies, are operational in India. They are carrying out their operations in India. And Prime Minister is pushing for more investment from Netherlands side into India.
1: Absolutely. The visuals on our screen right now, Prime Minister Narendra Modi, which the Dutch counterpart, the two countries have committed to close cooperation in various sectors, including technology. Semiconductors become very important because there is a monopoly of certain countries, certain companies, when it comes to semiconductor manufacturing. The exchange of technology has been very restricted in the last 2 to 3 decades when it comes to semiconductors, with most countries not willing to exchange that technologies with developing nations. In a scenario like this, countries like Japan and especially the Netherlands have been very forthcoming when it comes to clean energy, when it comes to semiconductors, when it comes to various areas of cooperation. Prime Minister Narendra Modi received an enthusiastic welcome from the Indian diaspora in the Netherlands, once again underlining how overseas Indians remain central to India's global outreach. During his address, Prime Minister highlighted the growing India-Dutch partnership in areas ranging from energy security, future-ready supply chains, while also praising the contribution of the Indian community in strengthening ties between the two nations. From New York to Sydney and now the Netherlands, the Prime Minister has consistently placed Indian diaspora at the center of India's diplomatic outreach during his foreign visits. In The Hague, the Prime Minister once again acknowledged the role played by the Indian community in strengthening India's global partnerships. Highlighting the deepening relationship between India and Netherlands, Prime Minister Modi drew a symbolic comparison between the tulip and the lotus, saying both countries continue to flourish through cooperation and shared values.
0: Saathiyo, tulip aur kamal. 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
1: As global supply chains face increasing uncertainty, India and the Netherlands are expanding cooperation in critical sectors, including energy security, water management, and technology. The visit also reflects India's broader push to deepen strategic and economic engagement with Europe through trusted partnerships.
0: Bharat aur Netherlands milkar ek trusted, transparent और फ्यूचर रेडी सप्लाई चेन बनाने में जुटे हैं। एनर्जी सिक्योरिटी से लेकर वाटर सिक्योरिटी तक नीदरलैंड्स और भारत मिलकर काम कर रहे हैं।
1: 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Bureau Report, NDTV. All right, let's cut across to some latest news coming in. A car rams into a crowd in Modena, Italy. 7 people have been hurt as the speeding car rams into people. This is on camera, the visuals on your screen right now. The speeding car hits pedestrians. A knife attack after car crash in Italy. Those are the details coming in. Let me cut across to my colleague Ghazali to give us more perspective on this developing story. Ghazali, what do we know so far?
2: See, it appears like 7 people have been injured, and there are many more who can be injured as per the local reports in the Italian press. And after the car driver, he appeared to be in his 30s as per the eyewitnesses. He has been arrested, but after ramming the car in the on a group of pedestrians in the northern Italian city of Modena, he was overpowered by people, but before being overpowered by the witnesses there, he also tried to stab someone. Italian Prime Minister Mrs. Meloni has also tweeted about it, that how it's an unfortunate incident. The person or the accused has been arrested. Eyewitnesses say that he could be of African origin. The details of his identity has not yet been revealed by the police, but the only confirmation which has come in that he has been arrested. More than 7 people have been injured. The motive of the attack is not known yet.
1: Thank you, Ghazali, for putting all of that into perspective. Of course, a developing story. We'll keep coming back to you for more.

0: The Indore bench of the Madhya Pradesh High Court has given a verdict stating that a disputed Bhotshala temple, Kamal Mola Mosque complex in Dhar, is actually a temple dedicated to Goddess Saraswati. Following the verdict, people entered the Bhotshala complex to offer prayers after the High Court declared the site a temple. The court also urged the Muslim community to approach the state government for allotment of separate land in the district for construction of a mosque. While Hindu side devotees celebrated, offered prayers, the Muslim side says it will challenge the verdict at the Supreme Court. The Muslim side claims it's a 700-year-old mosque and the verdict will not stand. The Hindu side maintains that the site is a temple belonging to Goddess Vagdevi. Well, let's also get you some reports from the ground. What exactly is at the temple and is there an idol inside the temple? NDTV brings you exclusive visuals of what is to be believed the original Vagdevi statue from the Bhotshala temple in Dhar, Madhya Pradesh, now located at a London museum. And if the government of India were to formally seek its return, the sculpture should be on its way back home. Radhika Iyer with this report from London.
1: From Dhar in Madhya Pradesh to here in central London, the story that broke out in a court in Madhya Pradesh, which declared that the Bhotshala Mandir or the Bhotshala site in Madhya Pradesh is a Hindu temple, is panning out here in a museum in London. NDTV's team has reached a museum in London, in central London, where we found the original statue of Vagdevi. Goddess Vagdevi, who is supposed to be an avatar of Saraswati, the

0: original statue, which was built by the Paramara king, and the one which was taken away from India, the 11th century statue, was found here by us. And I have found pictures, and what you're seeing on your screens are images of the original statue which I found. And I also did take a little printout to be able to describe to you what the original statue of Vagdevi looks like. It's a about 4 feet tall white marble statue weighing about 250 kilograms. Let me describe to you the goddess. Here is standing. Both her arms are broken. The face, very gentle, very polite, looking away, not looking into you, standing on a pedestal. And she's a four-armed goddess originally, but as I said, two of her arms are broken. And on the other two arms, potentially she had a veena, we don't know. But on one of the arms, there is another little woman who's holding what looks like a branch of a tree. Also on the pedestal, I saw an inscription in Sanskrit language and in Devanagari script. There are a few names that Saraswati goes by according to Hindu scriptures. Saraswati is also called Brahmani, the power of Brahma. Brahmi, which means the goddess of sciences. And the other name for her is Vagdevi. Vagdevi means the goddess of speech, Vag, meaning voice or speech. And the original statue is being viewed here by millions of people. In a year, this museum receives about 8 million people. There are close to 7.5 million pieces or artifacts which are housed, which are kept in this museum. Very well, kept very well. And on a daily basis, there are close to 20,000 people who visit this particular museum to observe, to admire, and to be inspired by the artifacts. So this original statue is here in the British Museum, and if Indian government would become successful to be able to repatriate this particular statue, then the process is that a court order is sent. The UK and India bilateral relationship at the moment is being described as a cordial one, and we have seen in the past several such artifacts taken back to India, the most famous one being in 2022 when 6 pieces from Glasgow Museum were repatriated to India. So if the Indian government became successful, then this original statue that I just saw and brought you exclusive images of from a London museum is likely to be on its way back to India. Radhika Iyer from London, NDTV.
1: We'll keep a track of that and much more. For now, slipping into a very short break. Stay tuned.
2: Bharosa on Modi ji, an extraordinary management and assurance of courage given by Amit Shah ji to all the people. We are with you.
3: Illegal migrant, ये बांग्लादेश से घुसपैठिया के लिए ये दोनों पार्टी प्रतिबद्ध है, देश की जनता के लिए नहीं, इसलिए देश के जनता ने उसको नाकार.
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7: I think it'll be good to bring back the confidence of industry.
8: The people of Kerala understood the real politics of CPM and I left the Democratic Front.
9: And that kind of victory is truly astonishing. And I do believe it marks a return of the Congress with the kind of mandate to bring about radical transformation.
10: Across the country.
11: He has tracked the pulse of power from Washington to Korea. Witnessed history being made in global capitals and conflict zones. Brought clarity to complex issues of national security and international affairs.
1: The CBI probe has reached a crucial breakthrough with the investigating agency arresting the alleged kingpin.

0: 21 days in Kashmir. People have bombarded me, friends, with requests for an unfiltered list of things I saw and observed on the ground.
1: Very special ground report from the line of control. There were some children who've lost limbs in the shelling.
0: They're now India's smallest, but possibly the most powerful crime family. Cough syrup has killed at least 25 children. Daikwad sahab, aise mat kijiye. Suddenly, people are wondering about the weaponization of India-Pakistan cricket. We live and breathe elections. You will not believe your eyes or ears when I show you what I'm about to do.
2: And for a country that has fought so many wars in the mountains and at high altitude.
0: We're standing on the Indian Navy's newest warship.
1: The line of control, Shiv Arun, NDTV.
3: What seems settled for me is unfinished business. So I rewind, I pause, I reflect, I dig, until what's buried stands up to be counted. Breaking ground, not just headlines, the meaning behind.

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1: The results with the BJP winning more than 200 seats clearly answer those questions. Our teams on the ground, in the studios, in the newsroom, we keep tracking every twist. We try to stay away from the noise, try to use the election analytics to bring the coverage together for you. 90% voting is not common. That's 140 elections with less than 70%. Tuvendu Adhikari leading at this moment. 5 states, 824 assembly seats. An election that felt more like a war.
2: Again, going to shift focus to West Bengal, bring in our colleagues from the ground as well.
1: We've got some breaking news just coming in. Kanchan Gupta to wear this morning. Green was not one of them. Kanchanda, what's going on here?
2: Khela ho be.
3: Vijay is finishing off every existing political force.
1: This holds, Pradeep. Gupta will be dancing. Joining us now, live and exclusive on NDTV, the architect of this historic victory.
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0: All right, our top focus here on NDTV 24/7. We have the visuals on your screen right now of Prime Minister Narendra Modi and Rob Jetten, who's the current Prime Minister of the Netherlands. This bilateral between the two nations is going to be of critical importance, especially the technology exchange, semiconductors, also clean energy, in which Netherlands is a torchbearer in Western Europe and in the rest of the world. This partnership with the Netherlands is an old one. It's a decade-old partnership. For decades, the two countries have been closely associated, especially when it comes to technology transfer. My colleague Ghazali joining us on the broadcast. And Ghazali, keeping in mind the crisis in West Asia, this close cooperation with the Western partners, with the European partners, with the Netherlands becomes all the more important.
6: Oh, yes. And if you see in the last one decade since he has been in power, you will see that Prime Minister visiting every new country. You will hear the facts that this is his second trip or this is his first visit to a particular country. Kind of shows that India is diversifying its partnership. All the traditional partners, be it when it comes to energy, we look towards the West Asia. For technology, we had selective partners in the European world. But now, Prime Minister is aiming at having diverse partners, not just from one particular region. And that is why diversifying partnership pays you when you are facing a crisis. And this is exactly what is happening now, that we are facing energy crisis due to the war in West Asia. And right. Then Prime Minister visited UAE, which happens to be one of the largest contributors for us or suppliers for us as far as LPG is concerned. And now here in Netherlands, after meeting the CEOs of different companies, after addressing the diaspora, the Prime Minister is meeting his counterpart of Netherlands, where right. Further collaboration is expected in domains like clean energy, like other technology, shipping and shipyard management companies will be dealt with, and perhaps further announcement will be made after the two prime ministers will sign an MOU.
0: Whether it's the trade deal with the UK or now this close cooperation with the Netherlands, and we have had multiple rounds of talk at different levels in 2026, especially after the Trump administration and its policy and its stance towards various countries, including India, and the kind of tariffs that he had imposed, it became all the more important for India to reach out to different strategic partners, and the West Asian crisis only exacerbated it.
6: Yes, certainly, because see, Europe was always seen as a very key ally of United States, and the way Mr. Trump has treated them, be it with the tariff or be it for opening the Strait of Hormuz, he lamented them that they haven't come forward to join US forces to open the Strait of Hormuz. And amid all this, India is already trying to extend hands of friendship or sort of recalibrating all its existing relations with the European countries, Netherlands being one of them, that it is also one of the largest investors when it comes to our partnership in European region. So this is certainly going to deepen our relations, and we'll see more announcements in different sectors.
0: Absolutely. We also have the statement coming in from the Prime Minister. Of course, he's spoken to the Indian diaspora. He spoke to the CEOs as well. Let's just listen in.

0: इस समय पहले ASML और टाटा के बीच MOU हुआ। अब ASML की इक्विपमेंट से भारत में सेमी कंडक्टर चिप बनेंगे। आज आप सभी की बातों में भारत के प्रति ऑप्टिमिज्म साफ दिखाई दे रहा है। इस ऑप्टिमिज्म को आउटकम में 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
1: My colleague Ghazali continues to stay with us on the broadcast. And Ghazali, I'm just going through this document that the Ministry of External Affairs has put out on its website. They talk about the continuing association between the two nations. Interestingly, the former Prime Minister Mark Rutte, during his 14-year-long premiership of his leadership, he visited India thrice. 75 years of relationship between the two nations, a special occasion that was celebrated. Just take us through how the relationship has been between India and the Netherlands in the last 70 to 75.
2: See, India, Netherlands has been one of the key partners of India in Europe. And though India is not a signatory of the International Criminal Court or International Court of Justice there, but it has always found support of Netherlands when it comes to United Nations and other organizations. As far as our deeper engagement with Netherlands is concerned, it was purely on the trade talks when India and Netherlands were engaged in energy sector, right, in technology sector. But since it is the second visit of Prime Minister in as many years since he has been in power, it certainly shows that in the last one decade, at least what India is looking for is to deepen its ties with Netherlands, right, not to just depend on energy sector, but to diversify its other domain as well, like just Prime Minister was addressing the CEOs. He spoke about the ASML, the MOU between agreement between ASML, the largest semiconductor manufacturing company in Netherlands, and Tata Electronics, which is opening a chip manufacturing company in Gujarat in collaboration with Taiwan. So for that company to run, it certainly depends upon the semiconductor manufacturing components which has to be brought in from Netherlands. That is why this entire meeting with the CEO was very important. That particular MOU, which was our agreement signed between Tata Electronics and ASML, is very significant. And already 300 companies, Dutch companies, are operational in India. They are carrying out their operations in India. And Prime Minister is pushing for more investment from Netherlands side into India.
1: Absolutely. The visuals on our screen right now, Prime Minister Narendra Modi, which the Dutch counterpart, the two countries have committed to close cooperation in various sectors, including technology. Semiconductors become very important because there is a monopoly of certain countries, certain companies, when it comes to semiconductor manufacturing. The exchange of technology has been very restricted in the last 2 to 3 decades when it comes to semiconductors, with most countries not willing to exchange that technologies with developing nations. In a scenario like this, countries like Japan and especially the Netherlands have been very forthcoming when it comes to clean energy, when it comes to semiconductors, when it comes to various areas of cooperation. Prime Minister Narendra Modi received an enthusiastic welcome from the Indian diaspora in the Netherlands, once again underlining how overseas Indians remain central to India's global outreach. During his address, Prime Minister highlighted the growing India-Dutch partnership in areas ranging from energy security, future-ready supply chains, while also praising the contribution of the Indian community in strengthening ties between the two nations. From New York to Sydney and now the Netherlands, the Prime Minister has consistently placed Indian diaspora at the center of India's diplomatic outreach during his foreign visits. In The Hague, the Prime Minister once again acknowledged the role played by the Indian community in strengthening India's global partnerships. Highlighting the deepening relationship between India and Netherlands, Prime Minister Modi drew a symbolic comparison between the tulip and the lotus, saying both countries continue to flourish through cooperation and shared values.
0: Saathiyo, tulip aur kamal. 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
1: As global supply chains face increasing uncertainty, India and the Netherlands are expanding cooperation in critical sectors, including energy security, water management, and technology. The visit also reflects India's broader push to deepen strategic and economic engagement with Europe through trusted partnerships.
0: Bharat aur Netherlands milkar ek trusted, transparent, और फ्यूचर रेडी सप्लाई चेन बनाने में जुटे हैं एनर्जी सिक्योरिटी से लेकर वाटर सिक्योरिटी तक नीदरलैंड्स और भारत मिलकर काम कर रहे हैं
1: Prime Minister Modi also projected India as a rapidly transforming nation driven by innovation and growth a message he often carries to Indian diaspora abroad encouraging them to remain partners in India's global rights. Bureau Report, NDTV. All right, let's cut across to some latest news coming in. A car rams into a crowd in Modena, Italy. Seven people have been hurt as the speeding car rams into people. This is on camera, the visuals on your screen right now. The speeding car hits pedestrians. A knife attack after car crash in Italy. Those are the details coming in. Let me cut across to my colleague Ghazali to give us more perspective on this developing story. Ghazali, what do we know so far?
2: See, it appears like seven people have been injured and there are many more who can be injured as per the local reports in the Italian press. And after the car driver, he appeared to be in his 30s as per the eyewitnesses. He has been arrested, but after ramming the car on a group of pedestrians in the northern Italian city of Modena. He was overpowered by people, but before being overpowered by the witnesses there, he also tried to stab someone. Italian Prime Minister Mrs. Meloni has also tweeted about it, that how it's an unfortunate incident. The person or the accused has been arrested. Eyewitnesses say that he could be of African origin. The details of his identity has not yet been revealed by the police, but the only confirmation which has come in that he has been arrested, more than seven people have been injured. The motive of the attack is not known yet.
1: Thank you, Ghazali, for putting all of that into perspective. Of course, a developing story. We'll keep coming back to you for more.

0: The Indore bench of the Madhya Pradesh High Court has given a verdict stating that a disputed Bhotshala temple, Kamal Mola Mosque complex in Dhar, is actually a temple dedicated to Goddess Saraswati. Following the verdict, people entered the Bhotshala complex to offer prayers after the High Court declared the site a temple. The court also urged the Muslim community to approach the state government for allotment of separate land in the district for construction of a mosque. While Hindu side devotees celebrated, offered prayers, the Muslim side says it will challenge the verdict at the Supreme Court. The Muslim side claims it's a 700-year-old mosque and the verdict will not stand. The Hindu side maintains that the site is a temple belonging to Goddess Vagdevi. Well, let's also get you some reports from the ground. What exactly is at the temple and is there an idol inside the temple? NDTV brings you exclusive visuals of what is to be believed the original Vagdevi statue from the Bhotshala temple in Dhar, Madhya Pradesh, now located at a London museum. And if the government of India were to formally seek its return, the sculpture should be on its way back home. Radhika Iyer with this report from London.
1: From Dhar in Madhya Pradesh to here in central London, the story that broke out in a court in Madhya Pradesh which declared that the Bhotshala Mandir or the Bhotshala site in Madhya Pradesh is a Hindu temple is panning out here in a museum in London. NDTV's team has reached a museum in London, in central London, where we found the original statue of Vagdevi. Goddess Vagdevi, who is supposed to be an avatar of Saraswati. The original statue, which was built by the Paramara king, and the one which was taken away from India, the 11th century statue, was found here by us. And I have found pictures, and what you're seeing on your screens are images of the original statue which I found. And I also did take a little printout to be able to describe to you what the original statue of Vagdevi looks like. It's a about 4 feet tall white marble statue weighing about 250 kilograms. Let me describe to you the goddess. Here is standing. Both her arms are broken. The face, very gentle, very polite, looking away, not looking into you, standing on a pedestal. And she's a four-armed goddess originally, but as I said, two of her arms are broken. And on the other two arms, potentially she had a veena, we don't know. But on one of the arms, there is another little woman who's holding what looks like a branch of a tree. Also on the pedestal, I saw an inscription in Sanskrit language and in Devanagari script. There are a few names that Saraswati goes by according to Hindu scriptures. Saraswati is also called Brahmani, the power of Brahma. Brahmi, which means the goddess of sciences. And the other name for her is Vagdevi. Vagdevi means the goddess of speech, Vag, meaning voice or speech. And the original statue is being viewed here by millions of people. In a year, this museum receives about 8 million people. There are close to 7.5 million pieces or artifacts which are housed, which are kept in this museum. Very well, kept very well. And on a daily basis, there are close to 20,000 people who visit this particular museum to observe, to admire, and to be inspired by the artifacts. So this original statue is here in the British Museum. And if Indian government would become successful to be able to repatriate this particular statue, then the process is that a court order is sent. The UK and India bilateral relationship at the moment is being described as a cordial one. And we have seen in the past several such artifacts taken back to India. The most famous one being in 2022, when 6 pieces from Glasgow Museum were repatriated to India. So if the Indian government became successful, then this original statue that I just saw and brought you exclusive images of from a London museum is likely to be on its way back to India. Radhika Iyer from London, NDTV.
0: We'll keep a track of that and much more. For now, slipping into a very short break. Stay tuned.
2: आपने तो दीदी को एकदम धो डाला।
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2: How will you celebrate?
3: झालमुड़ी माचर झोल with रसगुल्ला।
5: You know, you remember, you promised me that you will come to Kabini and do an interview with me. You like going to the forest?
6: This is a declaration of our state that to the entire country that our Kerala is secular.
7: ये विजय बंगाल की जनता के विशेष करके मातृशक्ति की।
2: One clip that went most viral. Was the non-interview. Cruz spent some time with him. We have these whistles out for you, and the whistles are for the fact that you got the poll right, which is quite fantastic.
8: We saw you campaigning, ma'am, for the RG Kaur victim's mother as well. You know, that was a telling moment. Do you believe that that incident in some ways was a tipping point?
9: I think that Shiv is not, was not the only incident.
10: Tabhi puran khule. তোই মুখ ফুটে তোর মনের কথা এক

0: comes up, where people say that some of the students will get in a disadvantageous position because they may not be exposed to computers, which is in today's time and age is not a very logical point to make. But still, we are a democracy. We have to take care of everything. So I think I'm very glad to hear that today morning, Minister Pradhan announced that next year we will move to computer-based testing. So it should eliminate 95% of the problems anyway. Because this exam mafia is able to thrive and survive for one big reason is that there are so many gaps on the paper movement, from printing to transportation to opening of papers to all those things. All that will get away. And this is, it'll be a big dent to exam mafia. Still, there'll be vulnerabilities. And I'm sure that NTA and its new avatar with the new leader on board will be able to take care of them.
1: And the recording of calls to a woman student at the Lucknow University brought to the fore her continued harassment by an assistant professor in the name of leaked examination papers. Among two angles pertaining to the case is the objectionable and derogatory phone conversation wherein undue favors were sought from a woman student, from a female student. Other than that, the angle is that of an alleged paper leak, an issue that has gained national significance as CBI took over the probe into the NEET UG 2026 paper leak.
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1: And in a major political showdown over the NEET paper leak controversy, the opposition has launched a sharp attack on the government, alleging a massive failure in protecting the integrity of the examination system. Leader of opposition Rahul Gandhi has accused the authorities of ignoring repeated warning and failing lakhs of aspirants who worked hard for one of India's most competitive exams. Rahul Gandhi also went further to demand resignation of Education Minister Dharmendra Pradhan. On the other hand, government has defended its position, stating that a detailed investigation is underway. Strict action is being taken against all those involved. The government has reiterated that reforms will be introduced in the examination system to prevent such instances in the future, even as political tensions escalate between the ruling side and the opposition. The political voice is on the story.
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1: With that, it's a wrap on this edition. 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
0: Our top focus here on NDTV 24/7, we have the visuals on your screen right now of Prime Minister Narendra Modi and Rob Jetten, who's the current Prime Minister of the Netherlands. This bilateral between the two nations is going to be of critical importance, especially the technology exchange, semiconductors, also clean energy, in which Netherlands is a torchbearer in Western Europe and in the rest of the world. This partnership with the Netherlands is an old one. It's a decade-old partnership. For decades, the two countries have been closely associated, especially when it comes to technology transfer. My colleague Ghazali joining us on the broadcast. And Ghazali, keeping in mind the crisis in West Asia, this close cooperation with the Western partners, with the European partners, with the Netherlands becomes all the more important.
10: Oh, yes. And if you see in the last one decade since he has been in power, you will see that Prime Minister visiting every new country. You will hear the facts that this is his second trip or this is his first visit to a particular country. Kind of shows that India is diversifying its partnership. All the traditional partners, be it when it comes to energy, we look towards the West Asia. For technology, we had selective partners in the European world. But now Prime Minister is aiming at having diverse partners, not just from one particular region. And that is why diversifying partnership pays you when you are facing a crisis. And this is exactly what is happening now, that we are facing energy crisis due to the war in West Asia. And right. Then Prime Minister visited UAE, which happens to be one of the largest contributors for us or suppliers for us as far as LPG is concerned. And now here in Netherlands, after meeting the CEOs of different companies, after addressing the diaspora, the Prime Minister is meeting his counterpart of Netherlands, where right. Further collaboration is expected in domains like clean energy, like other technology, shipping and shipyard management companies will be dealt with, and perhaps further announcement will be made after the two prime ministers will sign an MOU.
0: Whether it's the trade deal with the UK or now this close cooperation with the Netherlands, and we have had multiple rounds of talk at different levels in 2026, especially after the Trump administration and its policy and its stance towards various countries, including India, and the kind of tariffs that he had imposed, it became all the more important for India to reach out to different strategic partners, and the West Asian crisis only exacerbated it.
10: Yes, certainly, because see, Europe was always seen as a very key ally of United States, and the way Mr. Trump has treated them, be it with the tariff or be it for opening the Strait of Hormuz, he lamented them that they haven't come forward to join US forces to open the Strait of Hormuz. And amid all this, India India is already trying to extend hands of friendship or sort of recalibrating all its existing relations with the European countries, Netherlands being one of them, that it is also one of the largest investors when it comes to our partnership in European region. So this is certainly going to deepen our relations, and we'll see more announcements in different sectors.
0: Absolutely. We also have the statement coming in from the Prime Minister. Of course, he's spoken to the Indian diaspora. He spoke to the CEOs as well. Let's just listen in.
3: कुछ समय पहले ASML और टाटा के बीच MOU हुआ. अब ASML की इक्विपमेंट से भारत में सेमीकंडक्टर चिप

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1: My colleague Ghazali continues to stay with us on the broadcast. And Ghazali, I'm just going through this document that the Ministry of External Affairs has put out on its website. They talk about the continuing association between the two nations. Interestingly, the former Prime Minister Mark Rutte, during his 14-year-long premiership of his leadership, he visited India thrice. 75 years of relationship between the two nations, a special occasion that was celebrated. Just take us through how the relationship has been between India and the Netherlands in the last 70 to 75 years.
2: See, India, Netherlands has been one of the key partners of India in Europe. And though India is not a signatory of the International Criminal Court or International Court of Justice there, but it has always found support of Netherlands when it comes to United Nations and other organizations. As far as our deeper engagement with Netherlands is concerned, it was purely on the trade talks when India and Netherlands were engaged in energy sector, right, in technology sector. But since it is the second visit of Prime Minister in as many years since he has been in power, it certainly shows that in the last one decade, at least what India is looking for is to deepen its ties with Netherlands, right, not to just depend on energy sector, but to diversify its other domain as well. Diversify in other domain as well. Like just Prime Minister was addressing the CEOs, he spoke about the ASML, the MOU between agreement between ASML, the largest semiconductor manufacturing company in Netherlands, and Tata Electronics, which is opening a chip manufacturing company in Gujarat in collaboration with Taiwan. So for that company to run, it certainly depends upon the semiconductor manufacturing components which has to be brought in from Netherlands. That is why this entire meeting with the CEO was very important. That particular MOU, which was our agreement signed between Tata Electronics and ASML, is very significant. And already 300 companies, Dutch companies, are operational in India. They are carrying out their operations in India. And Prime Minister is pushing for more investment from Netherlands side into India.
1: Absolutely. The visuals on our screen right now, Prime Minister Narendra Modi, which the Dutch counterpart, the two countries have committed to close cooperation in various sectors, including technology. Semiconductors become very important because there is a monopoly of certain countries, certain companies, when it comes to semiconductor manufacturing. The exchange of technology has been very restricted in the last 2 to 3 decades when it comes to semiconductors, with most countries not willing to exchange that technologies with developing nations. In a scenario like this, countries like Japan and especially the Netherlands have been very forthcoming when it comes to clean energy, when it comes to semiconductors, when it comes to various areas of cooperation. Prime Minister Narendra Modi received an enthusiastic welcome from the Indian diaspora in the Netherlands, once again underlining how overseas Indians remain central to India's global outreach. During his address, Prime Minister highlighted the growing India-Dutch partnership in areas ranging from energy security, future-ready supply chains, while also praising the contribution of the Indian community in strengthening ties between the two nations. From New York to Sydney and now the Netherlands, the Prime Minister has consistently placed Indian diaspora at the center of India's diplomatic outreach during his foreign visits. In The Hague, the Prime Minister once again acknowledged the role played by the Indian community in strengthening India's global partnerships. Highlighting the deepening relationship between India and Netherlands, Prime Minister Modi drew a symbolic comparison between the tulip and the lotus, saying both countries continue to flourish through cooperation and shared values.
0: Saathiyo, tulip aur kamal. 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
1: As global supply chains face increasing uncertainty, India and the Netherlands are

0: are expanding cooperation in critical sectors, including energy security, water management, and technology. The visit also reflects India's broader push to deepen strategic and economic engagement with Europe through trusted partnerships.
1: भारत और नीदरलैंड मिलकर एक ट्रस्टेड, ट्रांसपेरेंट और फ्यूचर रेडी सप्लाई चेन बनाने में जुटे हैं। एनर्जी सिक्योरिटी से लेकर वाटर सिक्योरिटी तक नीदरलैंड्स और भारत मिलकर काम कर रहे हैं।
0: Prime Minister Modi also projected India as a rapidly transforming nation driven by innovation and growth. A message he often carries to Indian diaspora abroad, encouraging them to remain partners in India's global rise. Bureau Report, NDTV. All right, let's cut across to some latest news coming in. A car rams into a crowd in Modena, Italy. 7 people have been hurt as the speeding car rams into people. This is on camera, the visuals on your screen right now. The speeding car hits pedestrians. A knife attack after car crash in Italy. Those are the details coming in. Let me cut across to my colleague Ghazali to give us more perspective on this developing story. Ghazali, what do we know so far?
2: See, it appears like 7 people have been injured, and there are many more who can be injured as per the local reports in the Italian press. And after the car driver, he appeared to be in his 30s as per the eyewitnesses. He has been arrested, but after ramming the car on a group of pedestrians in the northern Italian city of Modena, he was overpowered by people, but before being overpowered by the witnesses there, he also tried to stab someone. Italian Prime Minister Mrs. Meloni has also tweeted about it, that how it's an unfortunate incident. The person or the accused has been arrested. Eyewitnesses say that he could be of African origin. The details of his identity has not yet been revealed by the police, but the only confirmation which has come in that he has been arrested. More than 7 people have been injured. The motive of the attack is not known yet.
0: Thank you, Ghazali, for putting all of that into perspective. Of course, a developing story. We'll keep coming back to you for more.

0: The Indore bench of the Madhya Pradesh High Court has given a verdict stating that a disputed Bhotshala temple, Kamal Mola Mosque complex in Dhar, is actually a temple dedicated to Goddess Saraswati. Following the verdict, people entered the Bhotshala complex to offer prayers after the High Court declared the site a temple. The court also urged the Muslim community to approach the state government for allotment of separate land in the district for construction of a mosque. While Hindu side devotees celebrated, offered prayers, the Muslim side says it will challenge the verdict at the Supreme Court. The Muslim side claims it's a 700-year-old mosque and the verdict will not stand. The Hindu side maintains that the site is a temple belonging to Goddess Vagdevi. Well, let's also get you some reports from the ground. What exactly is at the temple and is there an idol inside the temple? NDTV brings you exclusive visuals of what is to be believed the original Vagdevi statue from the Bhotshala temple in Dhar, Madhya Pradesh, now located at a London museum. And if the government of India were to formally seek its return, the sculpture should be on its way back home. Radhika Iyer with this report from London.
1: From Dhar in Madhya Pradesh to here in central London, the story that broke out in a court in Madhya Pradesh which declared that the Bhotshala Mandir or the Bhotshala site in Madhya Pradesh is a Hindu temple is panning out here in a museum in London. NDTV's team has reached a museum in London, in central London, where we found the original statue of Vagdevi. Goddess Vagdevi, who is supposed to be an avatar of Saraswati. The original statue, which was built by the Paramara king and the one which was taken away from India, the 11th century statue, was found here by us. And I have found pictures, and what you're seeing on your screens are images of the original statue which I found. And I also did take a little printout to be able to describe to you what the original statue of Vagdevi looks like. It's a 4 feet, about 4 feet

0: tall white marble statue weighing about 250 kilograms. Let me describe to you the goddess. Here is standing. Both her arms are broken. The face, very gentle, very polite, looking away, not looking into you, standing on a pedestal. And she's a four-armed goddess originally, but as I said, two of her arms are broken. And on the other two arms, potentially she had a vena, we don't know. But on one of the arms, there is another little woman who's holding a what looks like a branch of a tree. Also on the pedestal, I saw an inscription in Sanskrit language and in Devanagari script. There are a few names that Saraswati goes by according to Hindu scriptures. Saraswati is also called Brahmani, the power of Brahma. Brahmi, which means the goddess of sciences. And the other name for her is Vagdevi. Vagdevi means the goddess of speech, Vag, meaning voice or speech. And the original statue is being viewed here by millions of people. In a year, this museum receives about 8 million people. There are close to 7.5 million pieces or artifacts which are housed, which are kept in this museum. Very well, kept very well. And on a daily basis, there are close to 20,000 people who visit this particular museum to observe, to admire, and to be inspired by the artifacts. So this original statue is here in the British Museum. And if Indian government would become successful to be able to repatriate this particular statue, then the process is that a court order is sent. The UK and India relationship, bilateral relationship at the moment is being described as a cordial one. And we have seen in the past several such artifacts taken back to India. The most famous one being in 2022, when six pieces from Glasgow Museum were repatriated to India. So if the Indian government became successful, then this original statue that I just saw and brought you exclusive images of from a London museum is likely to be on its way back to India. Radhika Iyer from London, NDTV.
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4: Thank the team for their incredible coverage of the Tamil Nadu election so far.
1: The CBI probe has reached a crucial breakthrough with the investigating agency arresting the alleged kingpin behind the leak from Pune. Meanwhile, in the national capital, students' union staged protests over the leak and resignation of Union Minister for Education was also demanded. Chemistry lecturer P.V. Kulkarni is believed to be the original source of the leaked paper and had access to NEET question papers through his role in the examination process. According to CBI, Kulkarni, along with the arrested aide Manisha Vaghmare, conducted special classes where he dictated questions and answers. As the probe intensifies, CBI is now on the lookout for two more professors who are believed to have aided Kulkarni in the leak gate. While we also get you voices from the ground, as there were multiple protests that broke out, NDTV spoke to MBBS student Deepak Patil, who revealed how the papers were leaked and sold before the exam took place. Listen in as to what he had to say.
5: ये आप टेलीग्राम का स्क्रीनशॉट यहाँ पर देख सकते हो. इधर सीधा मैसेज है कि गाइज नीट का पेपर मिल रहा है, कुछ ही बच्चों को दे रहे हैं. ये बुकिंग अमाउंट है, बुकिंग अमाउंट 30K, मतलब 30,000 बुकिंग अमाउंट 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
1: And to discuss the latest developments in the NEET paper leak probe, NDTV spoke to the member of the Radhakrishnan committee and educationist Pankaj Bansal. Listen.
7: We do know that one of the major recommendations of the committee was to conduct the exams from a paper-based mode to online or digital. Do you feel that this, you know, today it's been announced, but this announcement should have come earlier so that another crisis could have been averted?
8: See, in hindsight, we all are smart people, right? That's what we would like to believe, that this could have happened, that could have happened. But please understand, this is one of the most important high-stake tests that happened in the country. But NTA, the body that we all start critiquing immediately for the problems that happened, conduct over 2 crore tests, if I remember correctly, and over 15 high-stake tests. It's not an easy job. Mm-hmm. 22 to 25 lakh students take the test for NEET, that too simultaneously. It is very easy to say that the committee had recommended that we should consider going towards computer-based testing, which is not necessarily online or digital, but computer-based testing. So that the dependency on paper and the movement of paper reduces or diminishes. That happened. Having said that, there are so many people, and there is a societal question that comes up, where people say that some of the students will get in a disadvantageous position because they may not be exposed to computers, which is in today's time and age is not a very logical point to make. But still, we are a democracy. We have to take care of everything. So I think I'm very glad to hear that today morning, Minister Pradhan announced that next year we will move to computer-based testing. So it should eliminate 95% of the problems anyway, because this exam mafia is able to thrive and survive. For one big reason is that there are so many gaps on the paper movement, from printing to transportation to opening of papers to all those things. All that will get away. And this is, it'll be a big dent to exam mafia. Still, there'll be vulnerabilities. And I'm sure that NTA and its new avatar with the new leader on board will be able to take care of them.
1: And the recording of calls to a woman student at the Lucknow University brought to the fore her continued harassment by an assistant professor in the name of leaked examination papers. Among two angles pertaining to the case is the objectionable and derogatory phone conversation wherein undue favors were sought from a female student.

0: Bharosa on Modi ji, an extraordinary management and assurance of courage given by Amit Shah ji to all the people. We are with you.
1: Illegal migrant, ये बांग्लादेशी घुसपैठिया के लिए ये दोनों पार्टी प्रतिबद्ध है, देश की जनता के लिए नहीं, इसलिए देश के जनता ने उसको नाकार।
2: 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Being depicted.
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5: I think it will be good to bring back the confidence of industry.
6: The people of Kerala understood the real politics of CPM and left Democratic Front.
7: And that kind of victory is truly astonishing, and I do believe it marks a return of the Congress with the kind of mandate to bring about radical transformation.
8: Across the country,
9: he has tracked the pulse of power from Washington to Korea, witnessed history being made in global capitals and conflict zones, brought clarity to complex issues of national security and international affairs. Aditya Raj Kaul, covering international affairs like no one else, only on NDTV Network.
10: 21 days in Kashmir. People have bombarded me, friends, with requests for an unfiltered list of things I saw and observed on the ground.
11: Very special ground report from the line of control. There were some children who've lost limbs in the shelling.
10: They're now India's smallest but possibly the most powerful crime family. Cough syrup has killed at least 25 children. Dicoids up, aise mat kijiye. Suddenly people are wondering about the weaponization of India-Pakistan cricket. We live and breathe elections. You will not believe your eyes or ears when I show you what I'm about to do.
12: For a country that has fought so many wars in the mountains and at high altitude.
10: We're standing on the Indian Navy's newest warship.
11: The line of control, Shiv Arun, NDTV.
13: What seems settled for me is unfinished business. So I rewind. I pause.
3: All right, our top focus here on NDTV 24/7. We have the visuals on your screen right now of Prime Minister Narendra Modi and Rob Jetten, who's the current Prime Minister of the Netherlands. This bilateral between the two nations is going to be of critical importance, especially the technology exchange, semiconductors, also clean energy, in which Netherlands is a torchbearer in Western Europe and in the rest of the world. This partnership with the Netherlands is an old one. It's a decade-old partnership. For decades, the two countries have been closely associated, especially when it comes to technology transfer. My colleague Ghazali joining us on the broadcast. And Ghazali, keeping in mind the crisis in West Asia, this close cooperation with the Western partners, with the European partners, with the Netherlands becomes all the more important.
14: Oh, yes. And if you see in the last one decade since he has been in power, you will see that Prime Minister visiting every new country. You will hear the facts that this is his second trip or this is his first visit to a particular country, kind of shows that India is diversifying its partnership. All the traditional partners, be it when it comes to energy, we look towards the West Asia. For technology, we had selective partners in the European world. But now Prime Minister is aiming at having diverse partners, not just from one particular region. And that is why diversifying partnership pays you when you are facing a crisis. And this is exactly what is happening now, that we are facing energy crisis due to the war in West Asia. And right. Then Prime Minister visited UAE, which happens to be one of the largest contributors for us or suppliers for us as far as LPG is concerned. And now here in Netherlands, after meeting the CEOs of different companies, after addressing the diaspora, the Prime Minister is meeting his counterpart of Netherlands, where right. Further collaboration is expected in domains like clean energy, like other technology, shipping and shipyard management companies will be dealt with, and perhaps further announcement will be made after the two prime ministers will sign an MOU.
3: Whether it's the trade deal with the UK or now this close cooperation with the Netherlands, and we have had multiple rounds of talk at different levels in 2026, especially after the Trump administration and its policy and its stance towards various countries, including India, and the kind of tariffs that he had imposed, it became all the more important for India to reach out to different strategic partners, and the West Asian crisis only exacerbated it.
14: Yes, certainly, because see, Europe was always seen as a very key ally of the United States, and the way Mr. Trump has treated them, be it with the tariff or be it for opening the Strait of Hormuz, he lamented them that they haven't come forward to join U.S. forces to open the Strait of Hormuz. And amid all this, India is already trying to extend hands of friendship or sort of recalibrating all its existing relations with the European countries, Netherlands being one of them, that it is also one of the largest investors when it comes to our partnership in European region. So this is certainly going to deepen our relations, and we'll see more announcements in different sectors.
3: Absolutely. We also have the statement coming in from the Prime Minister. Of course, he's spoken to the Indian diaspora. He spoke to the CEOs as well. Let's just listen in.
8: कुछ समय पहले ASML और टाटा के बीच MOU हुआ. अब ASML की इक्विपमेंट से भारत में सेमी कंडक्टर चिप बनेंगे. आज आप सभी की बातों में भारत के प्रति ऑप्टिमिज्म साफ दिखाई दे रहा है. इस ऑप्टिमिज्म को आउटकम में 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
3: My colleague Ghazali continues to stay with us on the broadcast. And Ghazali, I'm just going through this document that the Ministry of External Affairs has put out on its website. They talk about the continuing association between the two nations. Interestingly, the former Prime Minister Mark Rutte, during his 14-year-long premiership of his leadership, he visited India thrice. 75 years of relationship between the two nations, a special occasion that was celebrated. Just take us through how the relationship has been between India and the Netherlands in the last 70 to 75. 5 years.
14: See, India, Netherlands has been one of the key partners of India in Europe. And though India is not a signatory of the International Criminal Court or International Court of Justice there, but it has always found support of Netherlands when it comes to United Nations and other organizations. As far as our deeper engagement with Netherlands is concerned, it was purely on the trade talks when India and Netherlands were engaged in energy sector, right, in technology sector. But since it is the second visit of Prime Minister in as many years since he has been in power, it certainly shows that in the last one decade, at least what India is looking for is to deepen its ties with Netherlands, right, not to just depend on energy sector, but to diversify its other domain as well, like just Prime Minister was addressing the CEOs. He spoke about the ASML, the MOU between agreement between ASML, the largest semiconductor manufacturing company in Netherlands, and Tata Electronics, which is opening chip manufacturing company in Gujarat in collaboration with Taiwan. So for that company to run, it certainly depends upon the semiconductor manufacturing components which has to be brought in from Netherlands. That is why this entire meeting with the CEO was very important. That particular MOU, which was our agreement signed between Tata Electronics and ASML, is very significant. And already 300 companies, Dutch companies, are operational in India. They are carrying out their operations in India. And Prime Minister is pushing for more investment from Netherlands side into India.
3: Absolutely. The visuals on our screen right now, Prime Minister Narendra Modi, which the Dutch counterpart, the two countries have committed to close cooperation in various sectors, including technology. Semiconductors become very important because there is a monopoly of certain countries, certain companies, when it comes to semiconductor manufacturing. The exchange of technology has been very restricted in the last 2 to 3 decades when it comes to semiconductors, with most countries not willing to exchange that technology with developing nations. In a scenario like this, countries like Japan and especially the Netherlands have been very forthcoming when it comes to clean energy, when it comes to semiconductors, when it comes to various areas of cooperation. Prime Minister Narendra Modi received an enthusiastic welcome from the Indian diaspora in the Netherlands, once again underlining how overseas Indians remain central to India's global outreach. During his address, Prime Minister highlighted the growing India-Dutch partnership in areas ranging from energy security, future-ready supply chains, while also praising the contribution of the Indian community in strengthening ties between the two nations. From New York to Sydney and now the Netherlands, the Prime Minister has consistently placed Indian diaspora at the center of India's diplomatic outreach during his foreign visits. In The Hague, the Prime Minister once again acknowledged the role played by the Indian community in strengthening India's global partnerships. Highlighting the deepening relationship between India and Netherlands, Prime Minister Modi drew a symbolic comparison between the tulip and the lotus, saying both countries continue to flourish through cooperation and shared values.
15: Saathiyo, tulip or kamal? 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
3: As global supply chains face increasing uncertainty, India and the Netherlands are expanding cooperation in critical sectors, including energy security, water management, and technology. The visit also reflects India's broader push to deepen strategic and economic engagement with Europe through trusted partnerships.
15: Bharat aur Netherlands milkar ek trusted, transparent और फ्यूचर रेडी सप्लाई चेन बनाने में जुटे हैं। एनर्जी सिक्योरिटी से लेकर वाटर सिक्योरिटी तक नीदरलैंड्स और भारत मिलकर काम कर रहे हैं।
3: Prime Minister Modi also projected India as a rapidly transforming nation driven by innovation and growth. A message he often carries to Indian diaspora abroad, encouraging them to remain partners in India's global rights. Bureau Report, NDTV. All right, let's cut across to some latest news coming in. A car rams into a crowd in Modena, Italy. 7 people have been hurt as the speeding car rams into people. This is on camera, the visuals on your screen right now. The speeding car hits pedestrians. A knife attack after car crash in Italy. Those are the details coming in. Let me cut across to my colleague Ghazali to give us more perspective on this developing story. Ghazali, what do we know so far?
14: See, it appears like 7 people have been injured, and there are many more who can be injured as per the local reports in the Italian press. And after the car driver, he appeared to be in his 30s as per the eyewitnesses. He has been arrested, but after ramming the car in the on a group of pedestrians in the northern Italian city of Modena, he was overpowered by people, but before being overpowered by the witnesses there, he also tried to stab someone. Italian Prime Minister Mrs. Meloni has also tweeted about it, that how it's an unfortunate incident. The person or the accused has been arrested. Eyewitnesses say that he could be of African origin. The details of his identity has not yet been revealed by the police, but the only confirmation which has come in, that he has been arrested. More than 7 people have been injured. The motive of the attack is not known yet.
3: Thank you, Ghazali, for putting all of that into perspective. Of course, a developing story. We'll keep coming back to you for more.

0: The Indore bench of the Madhya Pradesh High Court has given a verdict stating that a disputed Bhotshala temple, Kamal Mola Mosque complex in Dhar, is actually a temple dedicated to goddess Saraswati. Following the verdict, people entered the Bhotshala complex to offer prayers after the High Court declared the site a temple. The court also urged the Muslim community to approach the state government for allotment of separate land in the district for construction of a mosque. While Hindu side devotees celebrated, offered prayers, the Muslim side says it will challenge the verdict at the Supreme Court. The Muslim side claims it's a 700-year-old mosque and the verdict will not stand. The Hindu side maintains that the site is a temple belonging to goddess Vagdevi. Well, let's also get you some reports from the ground. What exactly is at the temple and is there an idol inside the temple? NDTV brings you exclusive visuals of what is to be believed the original Vagdevi statue from the Bhotshala temple in Dhar, Madhya Pradesh, now located at a London museum. And if the government of India were to formally seek its return, the sculpture should be on its way back home. Radhika Iyer with this report from London.
1: From Dhar in Madhya Pradesh to here in central London, the story that broke out in a court in Madhya Pradesh which declared that the Bhotshala Mandir or the Bhotshala site in Madhya Pradesh is a Hindu temple is panning out here in a museum in London. NDTV's team has reached a museum in London, in central London, where we found the original statue of Vagdevi. Goddess Vagdevi, who is supposed to be an avatar of Saraswati. The original statue, which was built by the Paramara king and the one

0: which was taken away from India, the 11th century statue, was found here by us. And I have found pictures, and what you're seeing on your screens are images of the original statue which I found. And I also did take a little printout to be able to describe to you what the original statue of Vaghdevi looks like. It's a about 4 feet tall white marble statue weighing about 250 kilograms. Let me describe to you the goddess. Here is standing. Both her arms are broken. The face, very gentle, very polite, looking away, not looking into you, standing on a pedestal. And she's a four-armed goddess originally, but as I said, two of her arms are broken. And on the other two arms, potentially she had a veena, we don't know. But on one of the arms, there is another little woman who's holding a what looks like a branch of a tree. Also on the pedestal, I saw an inscription in Sanskrit language and in Devanagari script. There are a few names that Saraswati goes by according to Hindu scriptures. Saraswati is also called Brahmani, the power of Brahma. Brahmi, which means the goddess of sciences. And the other name for her is Vaghdevi. Vaghdevi means the goddess of speech, Vagh, meaning voice or speech. And the original statue is being viewed here by millions of people. In a year, this museum receives about 8 million people. There are close to 7.5 million pieces or artifacts which are housed, which are kept in this museum. Very well, kept very well. And on a daily basis, there are close to 20,000 people who visit this particular museum to observe, to admire, and to be inspired by the artifacts. So this original statue is here in the British Museum. And if Indian government would become successful to be able to repatriate this particular statue, then the process is that a court order is sent. The UK and India bilateral relationship at the moment is being described as a cordial one. And we have seen in the past several such artifacts taken back to India. The most famous one being in 2022, when six pieces from Glasgow Museum were repatriated to India. So if the Indian government became successful, then this original statue that I just saw and brought you exclusive images of from a London museum is likely to be on its way back to India. Radhika Iyer from London, NDTV.
1: We'll keep a track of that and much more. 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Stay tuned.
2: The results with the BJP winning more than 200 seats clearly answer those questions. Our teams on the ground, in the studios, in the newsroom, we keep tracking every twist. We try to stay away from the noise, try to use the election analytics to bring the coverage together for you. 90% voting is not common. That's 140 elections with less than 70%. Tuvendu Adhikari leading at this moment. Five states, 824 assembly seats. An election that felt more like a war.
3: Again, going to shift focus to West Bengal, bring in our colleagues from the ground as well.
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4: आपने तो दीदी को एकदम
1: The CBI probe has reached a crucial breakthrough with the investigating agency arresting the alleged kingpin behind the leak from Pune. Meanwhile, in the national capital, students' union staged protests over the leak and resignation of Union Minister for Education was also demanded. Chemistry lecturer P.V. Kulkarni is believed to be the original source of the leaked paper and had access to NEET question papers through his role in the examination process. According to CBI, Kulkarni, along with the arrested aide Manisha Vaghmare, conducted special classes where he dictated questions and answers. As the probe intensifies, CBI is now on the lookout for two more professors who are believed to have aided Kulkarni in the leak gate. While we also get you voices from the ground, as there were multiple protests that broke out. NDTV spoke to MBBS student Deepak Patil, who revealed how the papers were leaked and sold before the exam took place. Listen in as to what he had to say.
8: ये आप टेलीग्राम का स्क्रीनशॉट यहाँ पर देख सकते हो. इधर सीधा मैसेज है कि गाइज नीट का पेपर मिल रहा है, कुछ ही बच्चों को दे रहे हैं. ये बुकिंग अमाउंट है, बुकिंग अमाउंट 30K, मतलब 30,000 बुकिंग अमाउंट 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
1: And to discuss the latest developments in the NEET paper leak probe, NDTV spoke to the member of the Radha Krishnan Committee and educationist Pankaj Bansal. Listen.
10: We do know that one of the major recommendations of the committee was to conduct the exams from a paper-based mode to online or digital. Do you feel that this, you know, today it's been announced, but this announcement should have come earlier so that another crisis could have been averted?
11: See, in hindsight, we all are smart people, right? That's what we would like to believe, that this could have happened, that could have happened. But please understand, this is one of the most important high-stake tests that happened in the country. But NTA, the body that we all start critiquing immediately for the problems that happened, conduct over 2 crore tests, if I remember correctly, and over 15 high-stake tests. It's not an easy job. Mm-hmm. 22 to 25 lakh students take the test for NEET, mm-hmm. that too simultaneously. It is very easy to say that the committee had recommended that we should consider going towards computer-based testing, which is not necessarily online or digital, but computer-based testing, mm-hmm. so that the dependency on paper and the movement of paper reduces or diminishes. That happened. Having said that, there are so many people, and there is a societal question that comes up where people say that some of the students will get in a disadvantageous position because they may not be exposed to computers, mm-hmm. which is in today's time and age is not a very logical point to make. But still, we are a democracy. We have to take care of everything. So I think I'm very glad to hear that today morning Minister Pradhan announced that next year we will move to computer-based testing. So it should eliminate 95% of the problems anyway. Mm-hmm. Because this exam mafia is able to thrive and survive for one big reason, is that there are so many gaps on the paper movement, from printing to transportation, to opening of papers, to all those things. All that will get away. And this is, it'll be a big dent to exam mafia. Still, there'll be vulnerabilities. And I'm sure that NTA and its new avatar with the new leader

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1: This isn't just about cars and bikes. This is about how you move. 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What we are sitting inside is a Joby-powered air taxi. Your friend said, "Ye le le." We said, "Maybe not." 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

0: you for all the support. 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
1: 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Presenting the jury of the NDTV Profit Business Leadership Awards. Sunil Bharti Mittal, Chairman of the Jury. 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Noel Naval Tata, Chairman, Tata Trusts. 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
2: Our top focus here on NDTV 24/7, we have the visuals on your screen right now of Prime Minister Narendra Modi and Rob Jetten, who's the current Prime Minister of the Netherlands. This bilateral between the two nations is going to be of critical importance, especially the technology exchange, semiconductors, also clean energy, in which Netherlands is a torchbearer in Western Europe and in the rest of the world. This partnership with the Netherlands is an old one. It's a decade-old partnership. For decades, the two countries have been closely associated, especially when it comes to technology transfer. My colleague Ghazali joining us on the broadcast. And Ghazali, keeping in mind the crisis in West Asia, this close cooperation with the Western partners, with the European partners, with the Netherlands becomes all the more important.
3: Oh, yes. And if you see in the last one decade since he has been in power, you will see that Prime Minister visiting every new country. You will hear the facts that this is his second trip or this is his first visit to a particular country. Kind of shows that India is diversifying its partnership. All the traditional partners, be it when it comes to energy, we look towards the West Asia. For technology, we had selective partners in the European world. But now Prime Minister is aiming at having diverse partners, not just from one particular region. And that is why diversifying partnership pays you when you are facing a crisis. And this is exactly what is happening now, that we are facing energy crisis due to the war in West Asia. And right. Then Prime Minister visited UAE, which happens to be one of the largest contributors for us or suppliers for us as far as LPG is concerned. And now here in Netherlands, after meeting the CEOs of different companies, after addressing the diaspora, the Prime Minister is meeting his counterpart of Netherlands, where right. Further collaboration is expected in domains like clean energy, like other technology, shipping and shipyard management companies will be dealt with, and perhaps further announcement will be made after the two prime ministers will sign an MOU.
2: Whether it's the trade deal with the UK or now this close cooperation with the Netherlands, and we have had multiple rounds of talk at different levels in 2026, especially after the Trump administration and its policy and its stance towards various countries, including India, and the kind of tariffs that he had imposed, it became all the more important for India to reach out to different strategic partners, and the West Asian crisis only exacerbated it.
3: Yes, certainly, because Europe was always seen as a very key ally of United States, and the way Mr. Trump has treated them, be it with the tariff or be it for opening the Strait of Hormuz, he lamented them that they haven't come forward to join US forces to open the Strait of Hormuz. And amid all this, India is already trying to extend hands of friendship or sort of recalibrating all its existing relations with the European countries, Netherlands being one of them, that it is also one of the largest investors when it comes to our partnership in European region. So this is certainly going to deepen our relations, and we'll see more announcements in different sectors.
2: Absolutely. We also have the statement coming in from the Prime Minister. Of course, he's spoken to the Indian diaspora. He spoke to the CEOs as well. Let's just listen in.
4: कुछ समय पहले ASML और टाटा के बीच MOU हुआ. अब ASML की इक्विपमेंट से भारत में सेमी कंडक्टर चिप बनेंगे. आज आप सभी की बातों में भारत के प्रति ऑप्टिमिज्म साफ दिखाई दे रहा है. इस ऑप्टिमिज्म को आउटकम में 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

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Just take us through how the relationship has been between India and the Netherlands in the last 70 to 75 years.

0: deeper engagement with Netherlands is concerned, it was purely on the trade talks when India and Netherlands were engaged in energy sector, right, in technology sector. But since it is the second visit of Prime Minister in as many years since he has been in power, it certainly shows that in the last one decade, at least what India is looking for is to deepen its ties with Netherlands, right, not to just depend on energy sector, but to diversify its other domain as well. Diversify in other domain as well. Like just Prime Minister was addressing the CEOs, he spoke about the ASML, the MOU between agreement between ASML, the largest semiconductor manufacturing company in Netherlands, and Tata Electronics, which is opening a chip manufacturing company in Gujarat in collaboration with Taiwan. So for that company to run, it certainly depends upon the semiconductor manufacturing components which has to be brought in from Netherlands. That is why this entire meeting with the CEO was very important. That particular MOU, which was our agreement signed between Tata Electronics and ASML, is very significant. And already 300 companies, Dutch companies, are operational in India. They are carrying out their operations in India. And Prime Minister is pushing for more investment from Netherlands side into India.
1: Absolutely. The visuals on our screen right now, Prime Minister Narendra Modi, which the Dutch counterpart, the two countries have committed to close cooperation in various sectors, including technology. Semiconductors become very important because there is a monopoly of certain countries, certain companies, when it comes to semiconductor manufacturing. The exchange of technology has been very restricted in the last 2 to 3 decades when it comes to semiconductors, with most countries not willing to exchange that technologies with developing nations. In a scenario like this, countries like Japan and especially the Netherlands have been very forthcoming when it comes to clean energy, when it comes to semiconductors, when it comes to various areas of cooperation. Prime Minister Narendra Modi received an enthusiastic welcome from the Indian diaspora in the Netherlands, once again underlining how overseas Indians remain central to India's global outreach. During his address, Prime Minister highlighted the growing India-Dutch partnership in areas ranging from energy security, future-ready supply chains, while also praising the contribution of the Indian community in strengthening ties between the two nations. From New York to Sydney and now the Netherlands, the Prime Minister has consistently placed Indian diaspora at the center of India's diplomatic outreach during his foreign visits. In The Hague, the Prime Minister once again acknowledged the role played by the Indian community in strengthening India's global partnerships. Highlighting the deepening relationship between India and Netherlands, Prime Minister Modi drew a symbolic comparison between the tulip and the lotus, saying both countries continue to flourish through cooperation and shared values.
2: Saathiyo, tulip aur kamal. 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
1: As global supply chains face increasing uncertainty, India and the Netherlands are expanding cooperation in critical sectors, including energy security, water management, and technology. The visit also reflects India's broader push to deepen strategic and economic engagement with Europe through trusted partnerships.
2: Bharat aur Netherlands milkar ek trusted, transparent और फ्यूचर रेडी सप्लाई चेन बनाने में जुटे हैं. एनर्जी सिक्योरिटी से लेकर वाटर सिक्योरिटी तक नीदरलैंड्स और भारत मिलकर काम कर रहे हैं.
1: Prime Minister Modi also projected India as a rapidly transforming nation driven by innovation and growth. A message he often carries to Indian diaspora abroad, encouraging them to remain partners in India's global rights. Bureau Report, NDTV.

0: All right, let's cut across to some latest news coming in. A car rams into a crowd in Modena, Italy. 7 people have been hurt as the speeding car rams into people. This is on camera, the visuals on your screen right now. The speeding car hits pedestrians. A knife attack after car crash in Italy. Those are the details coming in. Let me cut across to my colleague Ghazali to give us more perspective on this developing story. Ghazali, what do we know so far?
1: See, it appears like 7 people have been injured, and there are many more who can be injured as per the local reports in the Italian press. And after the car driver, he appeared to be in his 30s as per the eyewitnesses. He has been arrested, but after ramming the car in the on a group of pedestrians in the northern Italian city of Modena, he was overpowered by people, but before being overpowered by the witnesses there, he also tried to stab someone. Italian Prime Minister Mrs. Meloni has also tweeted about it, that how it's an unfortunate incident. The person or the accused has been arrested. Eyewitnesses say that he could be of African origin. The details of his identity has not yet been revealed by the police, but the only confirmation which has come in that he has been arrested. More than 7 people have been injured. The motive of the attack is not known yet.
0: Thank you, Ghazali, for putting all of that into perspective. Of course, a developing story. We'll keep coming back to you for more.

0: The Indore bench of the Madhya Pradesh High Court has given a verdict stating that a disputed Bhotshala temple, Kamal Mola Mosque complex in Dhar, is actually a temple dedicated to goddess Saraswati. Following the verdict, people entered the Bhotshala complex to offer prayers after the High Court declared the site a temple. The court also urged the Muslim community to approach the state government for allotment of separate land in the district for construction of a mosque. While Hindu side devotees celebrated, offered prayers, the Muslim side says it will challenge the verdict at the Supreme Court. The Muslim side claims it's a 700-year-old mosque and the verdict will not stand. The Hindu side maintains that the site is a temple belonging to goddess Vagdevi. Well, let's also get you some reports from the ground. What exactly is at the temple and is there an idol inside the temple? NDTV brings you exclusive visuals of what is to be believed the original Vagdevi statue from the Bhotshala temple in Dhar, Madhya Pradesh, now located at a London museum. And if the government of India were to formally seek its return, the sculpture should be on its way back home. Radhika Iyer with this report from London.
1: From Dhar in Madhya Pradesh to here in central London, the story that broke out in a court in Madhya Pradesh which declared that the Bhotshala Mandir or the Bhotshala site in Madhya Pradesh is a Hindu temple is panning out here in a museum in London. NDTV's team has reached a museum in London, in central London, where we found the original statue of Vagdevi. Goddess Vagdevi, who is supposed to be an avatar of Saraswati. The original statue, which was built by the Paramara king and the one which was taken away from India, the 11th century statue, was found here by us. And I have found pictures, and what you're seeing on your screens are images of the original statue which I found. And I also did take a little printout to be able to describe to you what the original statue of Vagdevi looks like. It's about 4 feet tall white marble statue weighing about 250 kilograms. Let me describe to you the goddess. Here is standing. Both her arms are broken. The face, very gentle, very polite, looking away, not looking into you, standing on a pedestal. And she's a four-armed goddess originally, but as I said, two of her arms are broken. And on the other two arms, potentially she had a veena, we don't know. But on one of the arms, there is another little woman who's holding what looks like a branch of a tree. Also on the pedestal, I saw an inscription in Sanskrit language and in Devanagari script. There are a few names that Saraswati goes by according to Hindu scriptures. Saraswati is also called Brahmani, the power of Brahma. Brahmi, which means the goddess of sciences. And the other name for her is Vagdevi. Vagdevi means

0: means the goddess of speech, Vag, meaning voice or speech. And the original statue is being viewed here by millions of people. In a year, this museum receives about 8 million people. There are close to 7.5 million pieces or artifacts which are housed, which are kept in this museum. Very well, kept very well. And on a daily basis, there are close to 20,000 people who visit this particular museum to observe, to admire, and to be inspired by the artifacts. So this original statue is here in the British Museum. And if Indian government would become successful to be able to repatriate this particular statue, then the process is that a court order is sent. The UK and India relationship, bilateral relationship at the moment, is being described as a cordial one. And we have seen in the past several such artifacts taken back to India. The most famous one being in 2022, when 6 pieces from Glasgow Museum were repatriated to India. So if the Indian government became successful, then this original statue that I just saw and brought you exclusive images of from a London museum is likely to be on its way back to India. Radhika Iyer from London, NDTV.
1: 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For now, slipping into a very short break. Stay tuned.
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7: And that kind of victory is truly astonishing. And I do believe it marks a return of the Congress with the kind of mandate to bring about radical transformation.
8: Across the country,
9: he has tracked the pulse of power from Washington to Korea. Witnessed history being made in global capitals and conflict zones. Brought clarity to complex issues of national security and international affairs. Aditya Raj Kaul, covering international affairs like no one else, only on NDTV Network.
10: 21 days in Kashmir. People have bombarded me, friends, with requests for an unfiltered list of things I saw and observed on the ground.
11: Very special ground report from the line of control. There were some children who've lost limbs in the shelling.
10: They're now India's smallest but possibly the most powerful crime family. Cough syrup has killed at least 25 children. Suddenly, people are wondering about the weaponization of India-Pakistan cricket. We live and breathe elections. You will not believe your eyes or ears when I show you what I'm about to do.
12: And for a country that has fought so many wars in the mountains and at high altitude.
10: We're standing on the Indian Navy's newest warship.
11: The line of control, Shiv Arun, NDTV.
13: What seems settled for me is unfinished business. So I rewind. I pause.
3: All right, our top focus here on NDTV 24/7. We have the visuals on your screen right now of Prime Minister Narendra Modi and Rob Jetten, who's the current Prime Minister of the Netherlands. This bilateral between the two nations is going to be of critical importance, especially the technology exchange, semiconductors, also clean energy, in which Netherlands is a torchbearer in Western Europe and in the rest of the world. This partnership with the Netherlands is an old one. It's a decade-old partnership. For decades, the two countries have been closely associated, especially when it comes to technology transfer. My colleague Ghazali joining us on the broadcast. And Ghazali, keeping in mind the crisis in West Asia, this close cooperation with the Western partners, with the European partners, with the Netherlands becomes all the more important.
14: Oh, yes. And if you see in the last one decade since he has been in power, you will see that Prime Minister visiting every new country. You will hear the facts that this is his second trip or this is his first visit to a particular country. Kind of shows that India is diversifying its partnership. All the traditional partners, be it when it comes to energy, we look towards the West Asia. For technology, we had selective partners in the European world. But now, Prime Minister is aiming at having diverse partners, not just from one particular region. And that is why diversifying partnership pays you when you're facing a crisis. And this is exactly what is happening now, that we are facing energy crisis due to the war in West Asia. And right. Then Prime Minister visited UAE, which happens to be one of the largest contributors for us or suppliers for us as far as LPG is concerned. And now here in Netherlands, after meeting the CEOs of different companies, after addressing the diaspora, the Prime Minister is meeting his counterpart of Netherlands, where right. Further collaboration is expected in domains like clean energy, like other technology, shipping and shipyard management companies will be dealt with, and perhaps further announcement will be made after the two prime ministers will sign an MOU.
3: Whether it's the trade deal with the UK or now this close cooperation with the Netherlands, and we have had multiple rounds of talk at different levels in 2026, especially after the Trump administration and its policy and its stance towards various countries, including India, and the kind of tariffs that he had imposed, it became all the more important for India to reach out to different strategic partners, and the West Asian crisis only exacerbated it.
14: Yes, certainly, because see, Europe was always seen as a very key ally of United States, and the way Mr. Trump has treated them, be it with the tariff or be it for opening the Strait of Hormuz, he lamented them that they haven't come forward to join U.S. forces to open the Strait of Hormuz. And amid all this, India is already trying to extend hands of friendship or sort of recalibrating all its existing relations with the European countries, Netherlands being one of them, that it is also one of the largest investors when it comes to our partnership in European region. So this is certainly going to deepen our relations, and we'll see more announcements in different sectors.
3: Absolutely. We also have the statement coming in from the Prime Minister. Of course, he's spoken to the Indian diaspora. He spoke to the CEOs as well. Let's just listen in.
8: कुछ समय पहले ASML और टाटा के बीच MOU हुआ. अब ASML की इक्विपमेंट से भारत में सेमी कंडक्टर चिप बनेंगे. आज आप सभी की बातों में भारत के प्रति ऑप्टिमिज्म साफ दिखाई दे रहा है. इस ऑप्टिमिज्म को आउटकम में 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
3: My colleague Ghazali continues to stay with us on the broadcast. And Ghazali, I'm just going through this document that the Ministry of External Affairs has put out on its website. They talk about the continuing association between the two nations. Interestingly, the former Prime Minister Mark Rutte, during his 14-year-long premiership of his leadership, he visited India thrice. 75 years of relationship between the two nations, a special occasion that was celebrated. Just take us through how the relationship has been between India and the Netherlands in the last 70 to 75. 5 years.
14: See, India, Netherlands has been one of the key partners of India in Europe. And though India is not a signatory of the International Criminal Court or International Court of Justice there, but it has always found support of Netherlands when it comes to United Nations and other organizations. As far as our deeper engagement with Netherlands is concerned, it was purely on the trade talks when India and Netherlands were engaged in energy sector, right, in technology sector. But since it is the second visit of Prime Minister in as many years since he has been in power, it certainly shows that in the last one decade, at least what India is looking for is to deepen its ties with Netherlands, right, not to just depend on energy sector, but to diversify its other domain as well, like just Prime Minister was addressing the CEOs. He spoke about the ASML, the MOU between agreement between ASML, the largest semiconductor manufacturing company in Netherlands, and Tata Electronics, which is opening a chip manufacturing company in Gujarat in collaboration with Taiwan. So for that company to run, it certainly depends upon the semiconductor manufacturing components which has to be brought in from Netherlands. That is why this entire meeting with the CEO was very important. That particular MOU, which was our agreement signed between Tata Electronics and ASML, is very significant. And already 300 companies, Dutch companies, are operational in India. They are carrying out their operations in India. And Prime Minister is pushing for more investment from Netherlands side into India.
3: Absolutely. The visuals on our screen right now, Prime Minister Narendra Modi, which the Dutch counterpart, the two countries have committed to close cooperation in various sectors, including technology. Semiconductors become very important because there is a monopoly of certain countries, certain companies, when it comes to semiconductor manufacturing. The exchange of technology has been very restricted in the last 2 to 3 decades when it comes to semiconductors, with most countries not willing to exchange that technologies with developing nations. In a scenario like this, countries like Japan and especially the Netherlands have been very forthcoming when it comes to clean energy, when it comes to semiconductors, when it comes to various areas of cooperation. Prime Minister Narendra Modi received an enthusiastic welcome from the Indian diaspora in the Netherlands, once again underlining how overseas Indians remain central to India's global outreach. During his address, Prime Minister highlighted the growing India-Dutch partnership in areas ranging from energy security, future-ready supply chains, while also praising the contribution of the Indian community in strengthening ties between the two nations. From New York to Sydney and now the Netherlands, the Prime Minister has consistently placed Indian diaspora at the center of India's diplomatic outreach during his foreign visits. In The Hague, the Prime Minister once again acknowledged the role played by the Indian community in strengthening India's global partnerships. Highlighting the deepening relationship between India and Netherlands, Prime Minister Modi drew a symbolic comparison between the tulip and the lotus, saying both countries continue to flourish through cooperation and shared values.
8: Saathiyo, tulip aur kamal. 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
3: As global supply chains face increasing uncertainty, India and the Netherlands are expanding cooperation in critical sectors, including energy security, water management, and technology. The visit also reflects India's broader push to deepen strategic and economic engagement with Europe through trusted partnerships.
8: Bharat aur Netherlands milkar ek trusted, transparent और फ्यूचर रेडी सप्लाई चेन बनाने में जुटे हैं। एनर्जी सिक्योरिटी से लेकर वाटर सिक्योरिटी तक नीदरलैंड्स और भारत मिलकर काम कर रहे हैं।
3: Prime Minister Modi also projected India as a rapidly transforming nation driven by innovation and growth. A message he often carries to Indian diaspora abroad, encouraging them to remain partners in India's global rights. Bureau Report, NDTV. All right, let's cut across to some latest news coming in. A car rams into a crowd in Modena, Italy. 7 people have been hurt as the speeding car rams into people. This is on camera, the visuals on your screen right now. The speeding car hits pedestrians. A knife attack after car crash in Italy. Those are the details coming in. Let me cut across to my colleague Ghazali to give us more perspective on this developing story. Ghazali, what do we know so far?
14: See, it appears like 7 people have been injured, and there are many more who can be injured as per the local reports in the Italian press. And after the car driver, he appeared to be in his 30s as per the eyewitnesses. He has been arrested, but after ramming the car in the on a group of pedestrians in the northern Italian city of Modena, he was overpowered by people, but before being overpowered by the witnesses there, he also tried to stab someone. Italian Prime Minister Mrs. Meloni has also tweeted about it, that how it's an unfortunate incident. The person or the accused has been arrested. Eyewitnesses say that he could be of African origin. The details of his identity has not yet been revealed by the police, but the only confirmation which has come in, that he has been arrested. More than 7 people have been injured. The motive of the attack is not known yet.
3: Thank you, Ghazali, for putting all of that into perspective. Of course, a developing story. We'll keep coming back to you for more.

0: The Indore bench of the Madhya Pradesh High Court has given a verdict stating that a disputed Bhotshala temple, Kamal Mola Mosque complex in Dhar, is actually a temple dedicated to Goddess Saraswati. Following the verdict, people entered the Bhotshala complex to offer prayers after the High Court declared the site a temple. The court also urged the Muslim community to approach the state government for allotment of separate land in the district for construction of a mosque. While Hindu side devotees celebrated, offered prayers, the Muslim side says it will challenge the verdict at the Supreme Court. The Muslim side claims it's a 700-year-old mosque and the verdict will not stand. The Hindu side maintains that the site is a temple belonging to Goddess Vagdevi. Well, let's also get you some reports from the ground. What exactly is at the temple and is there an idol inside the temple? NDTV brings you exclusive visuals of what is to be believed the original Vagdevi statue from the Bhotshala temple in Dhar, Madhya Pradesh, now located at a London museum. And if the government of India were to formally seek its return, the sculpture should be on its way back home. Radhika Iyer with this report from London.
1: From Dhar in Madhya Pradesh to here in central London, the story that broke out in a court in Madhya Pradesh which declared that the Bhotshala Mandir or the Bhotshala site in Madhya Pradesh is a Hindu temple is panning out here in a museum in London. NDTV's team has reached a museum in London, in central London, where we found the original statue of Vagdevi, Goddess Vagdevi, who is supposed to be an avatar of Saraswati. The original statue, which was built by the Paramara king and the one which was taken away from India, the 11th century statue, was found here by us. And I have found pictures, and what you're seeing on your screens are images of the original statue which I found. And I also did take a little printout to be able to describe to you what the original statue of Vagdevi looks like. It's a about 4 feet tall white marble statue weighing about 250 kilograms. Let me describe to you the goddess. Here is standing. Both her arms are broken. The face, very gentle, very polite, looking away, not looking into you, standing on a pedestal. And she's a four-armed goddess originally, but as I said, two of her arms are broken. And on the other two arms, potentially she had a veena, we don't know. But on one of the arms, there is another little woman who's holding a what looks like a branch of a tree. Also on the pedestal, I saw an inscription in Sanskrit language and in Devanagari script. There are a few names that Saraswati goes by according to Hindu scriptures. Saraswati is also called Brahmani, the power of Brahma. Brahmi, which means the goddess of sciences. And the other name for her is Vagdevi. Vagdevi means the goddess of speech, Vag, meaning voice or speech. And the original statue is being viewed here by millions of people. In a year, this museum receives about 8 million people. There are close to 7.5 million pieces or artifacts which are housed, which are kept in this museum. Very well, kept very well. And on a daily basis, there are close to 20,000 people who visit this particular museum to observe, to admire, and to be inspired by the artifacts. So this original statue is here in the British Museum. And if Indian government would become successful to be able to repatriate this particular statue, then the process is that a court order is sent. The UK and India bilateral relationship at the moment is being described as a cordial one. And we have seen in the past several such artifacts taken back to India. The most famous one being in 2022 when six pieces from Glasgow Museum were repatriated to India. So if the Indian government became successful, then this original statue that I just saw and brought you exclusive images of from a London museum is likely to be on its way back to India. Radhika Iyer from London, NDTV.
0: We'll keep a track of that and much more. For now, slipping into a very short break. Stay tuned.
2: The results with the BJP winning more than 200 seats clearly answer those questions. Our teams on the ground, in the studios, in the newsroom, we keep tracking every twist. We try to stay away from the noise, try to use the election analytics to bring the coverage together for you. 90% voting is not common. That's 140 elections with less than 70%. Tuvendu Adhikari leading at this moment. 5 states, 824 assembly seats, an election that felt more like a war.
3: Again, going to shift focus to West Bengal, bring in our colleagues from the ground as well.
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2: आपने तो दीदी को एकदम
0: The CBI probe has reached a crucial breakthrough with the investigating agency arresting the alleged kingpin behind the leak from Pune. Meanwhile, in the national capital, students' union staged protests over the leak and resignation of Union Minister for Education was also demanded. Chemistry lecturer P.V. Kulkarni is believed to be the original source of the leaked paper and had access to NEET question papers through his role in the examination process. According to CBI, Kulkarni, along with the arrested aide Manisha Vaghmare, conducted special classes where he dictated questions and answers. As the probe intensifies, CBI is now on the lookout for 2 more professors who are believed to have aided Kulkarni in the leak gate. While we also get you voices from the ground, as there were multiple protests that broke out, NDTV spoke to MBBS student Deepak Patil, who revealed how the papers were leaked and sold before the exam took place. Listen in as to what he had to say.
8: ये आप टेलीग्राम का स्क्रीनशॉट यहाँ पर देख सकते हो. इधर सीधा मैसेज है कि गाइज नीट का पेपर मिल रहा है, कुछ ही बच्चों को दे रहे हैं. ये बुकिंग अमाउंट है, बुकिंग अमाउंट 30 के, मतलब 30,000 बुकिंग अमाउंट 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
0: And to discuss the latest developments in the NEET paper leak probe, NDTV spoke to the member of the Radha Krishnan Committee and educationist Pankaj Bansal. Listen.
10: We do know that one of the major recommendations of the committee was to conduct the exams from a paper-based mode to online or digital. Do you feel that this you know, today it's been announced, but this announcement should have come earlier so that another crisis could have been averted?
11: See, in hindsight, we all are smart people, right? That's what we would like to believe, that this could have happened, that could have happened. But please understand, this is the one of the most important high-stake tests that happened in the country. But NTA, the body that we all start critiquing immediately for the problems that happened, conduct over 2 crore tests, if I remember correctly, and over 15 high-stake tests. It's not an easy job. Mm-hmm. 22 to 25 lakh students take the test for NEET, that too simultaneously. It is very easy to say that the committee had recommended that we should consider going towards computer-based testing, which is not necessarily online or digital, but computer-based testing, so that the dependency on paper and the movement of paper reduces or diminishes. That happened. Having said that, there are so many people, and there is a societal question that comes up, where people say that some of the students will get in a disadvantageous position because they may not be exposed to computers, which is in today's time and age is not a very logical point to make. But still, we are a democracy. We have to take care of everything. So I think I'm very glad to hear that today morning, Minister Pradhan announced that next year we will move to computer-based testing. So it should eliminate 95% of the problems anyway. Because this exam mafia is able to thrive and survive for one big reason is that there are so many gaps on the paper movement, from printing to transportation to opening of papers to all those things. All that will get away. And this is, it'll be a big dent to exam mafia. Still, there'll be vulnerabilities. And I'm sure that NTA and its new avatar with the new leader on board will be able to take care of them.
0: And the recording of calls to a woman student at the Lucknow University brought to the fore her continued harassment by an assistant professor in the name of leaked examination papers. Among two angles pertaining to the case is the objectionable and derogatory phone conversation wherein undue favors were sought from a woman student, from a female student. Other than that, the angle is that of an alleged paper leak, an issue that has gained national significance as CBI took over the probe into the NEET UG 2026 paper leak.
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0: And in a major political showdown over the NEET paper leak controversy, the opposition has launched a sharp attack on the government, alleging a massive failure in protecting the integrity of the examination system. Leader of opposition Rahul Gandhi has accused the authorities of ignoring repeated warning and failing lakhs of aspirants who worked hard for one of India's most competitive exams. Rahul Gandhi also went further to demand resignation of Education Minister Dharmendra Pradhan. On the other hand, government has defended its position, stating that a detailed investigation is underway. Strict action is being taken against all those involved. The government has reiterated that reforms will be introduced in the examination system to prevent such instances in the future, even as political tensions escalate between the ruling side and the opposition. The political voice is on the story.
15: अपने हिंदुस्तान का जो कोर है, जो सेंटर है, उसको डैमेज किया है. ये एक नेक्सस है, RSS, BJP और जो हमारे यूनिवर्सिटीज में इनके लोग बैठाए गए हैं, वाइस चांसलर्स बैठाए गए हैं, प्रोफेसर्स बैठाए गए हैं, 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
0: With that, it's a wrap on this edition. Thank you so much for watching.

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0: Our top focus here on NDTV 24/7, we have the visuals on your screen right now of Prime Minister Narendra Modi and Rob Jetten, who's the current Prime Minister of the Netherlands. This bilateral between the two nations is going to be of critical importance, especially the technology exchange, semiconductors, also clean energy, in which Netherlands is a torchbearer in Western Europe and in the rest of the world. This partnership with the Netherlands is an old one. It's a decade-old partnership. For decades, the two countries have been closely associated, especially when it comes to technology transfer. My colleague Ghazali joining us on the broadcast. And Ghazali, keeping in mind the crisis in West Asia, this close cooperation with the Western partners, with the European partners, with the Netherlands becomes all the more important.
12: Oh, yes. And if you see in the last one decade since he has been in power, you will see that Prime Minister visiting every new country. You will hear the facts that this is his second trip or this is his first visit to a particular country. It kind of shows that India is diversifying its partnership. All the traditional partners, be it when it comes to energy, we look towards the West Asia. For technology, we had selective partners in the European world. But now, Prime Minister is aiming at having diverse partners, not just from one particular region. And that is why diversifying partnership pays you when you're facing a crisis. And this is exactly what is happening now, that we are facing energy crisis due to the war in West Asia. And right. Then Prime Minister visited UAE, which happens to be one of the largest contributors for us or suppliers for us as far as LPG is concerned. And now here in Netherlands, after meeting the CEOs of different companies, after addressing the diaspora, the Prime Minister is meeting his counterpart of Netherlands, where right. Further collaboration is expected in domains like clean energy, like other technology, shipping and shipyard management companies will be dealt with, and perhaps further announcement will be made after the two prime ministers will sign an MOU.
0: Whether it's the trade deal with the UK or now this close cooperation with the Netherlands, and we have had multiple rounds of talk at different levels in 2026, especially after the Trump administration and its policy and its stance towards various countries, including India, and the kind of tariffs that he had imposed, it became all the more important for India to reach out to different strategic partners, and the West Asian crisis only exacerbated it.
12: Yes, certainly, because see, Europe was always seen as a very key ally of the United States, and the way Mr. Trump has treated them, be it with the tariff or be it for opening the Strait of Hormuz, he lamented them that they haven't come forward to join U.S. forces to open the Strait of Hormuz. And amid all this, India is already trying to extend hands of friendship or sort of recalibrating all its existing relations with the European countries, Netherlands being one of them, that it is also one of the largest investors when it comes to our partnership in European region. So this is certainly going to deepen our relations, and we'll see more announcements in different sectors.
0: Absolutely. We also have the statement coming in from the Prime Minister. Of course, he's spoken to the Indian diaspora. He spoke to the CEOs as well. Let's just listen in.
13: कुछ समय पहले ASML और टाटा के बीच MOU हुआ. अब ASML की इक्विपमेंट से भारत में सेमी कंडक्टर चिप बनेंगे. आज आप सभी की बातों में भारत के प्रति ऑप्टिमिज्म साफ दिखाई दे रहा है। इस ऑप्टिमिज्म को आउटकम में 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
0: My colleague Ghazali continues to stay with us on the broadcast. And Ghazali, I'm just going through this document that the Ministry of External Affairs has put out on its website. They talk about the continuing association between the two nations. Interestingly, the former Prime Minister Mark Rutte, during his 14-year-long premiership of his leadership, he visited India thrice. 75 years of relationship between the two nations, a special occasion that was celebrated. Just take us through how the relationship has been between India and the Netherlands in the last 70 to 70.

0: technology sector. But since it is the second visit of Prime Minister in as many years since he has been in power, it certainly shows that in the last one decade, at least what India is looking for is to deepen its ties with Netherlands, right. Not to just depend on energy sector, but to diversify its other domain as well. Diversify in other domain as well. Like just Prime Minister was addressing the CEOs. He spoke about the ASML, the MOU between agreement between ASML, the largest semiconductor manufacturing company in Netherlands, and Tata Electronics, which is opening a chip manufacturing company in Gujarat in collaboration with Taiwan. So for that company to run, it certainly depends upon the semiconductor manufacturing components which has to be brought in from Netherlands. That is why this entire meeting with the CEO was very important. That particular MOU, which was our agreement signed between Tata Electronics and ASML, is very significant. And already 300 companies, Dutch companies, are operational in India. They are carrying out their operations in India. And Prime Minister is pushing for more investment from Netherlands side into India.
1: Absolutely. The visuals on our screen right now, Prime Minister Narendra Modi, which the Dutch counterpart, the two countries have committed to close cooperation in various sectors, including technology. Semiconductors become very important because there is a monopoly of certain countries, certain companies, when it comes to semiconductor manufacturing. The exchange of technology has been very restricted in the last 2 to 3 decades when it comes to semiconductors, with most countries not willing to exchange that technology with developing nations. In a scenario like this, countries like Japan and especially the Netherlands have been very forthcoming when it comes to clean energy, when it comes to semiconductors, when it comes to various areas of cooperation. Prime Minister Narendra Modi received an enthusiastic welcome from the Indian diaspora in the Netherlands, once again underlining how overseas Indians remain central to India's global outreach. During his address, Prime Minister highlighted the growing India-Dutch partnership in areas ranging from energy security, future-ready supply chains, while also praising the contribution of the Indian community in strengthening ties between the two nations. From New York to Sydney and now the Netherlands, the Prime Minister has consistently placed Indian diaspora at the center of India's diplomatic outreach during his foreign visits. In The Hague, the Prime Minister once again acknowledged the role played by the Indian community in strengthening India's global partnerships. Highlighting the deepening relationship between India and Netherlands, Prime Minister Modi drew a symbolic comparison between the tulip and the lotus, saying both countries continue to flourish through cooperation and shared values.
2: Saathiyo, tulip or kamal? 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
1: As global supply chains face increasing uncertainty, India and the Netherlands are expanding cooperation in critical sectors, including energy security, water management, and technology. 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
2: Bharat aur Netherlands milkar ek trusted, transparent और फ्यूचर रेडी सप्लाई चेन बनाने में जुटे हैं. एनर्जी सिक्योरिटी से लेकर वाटर सिक्योरिटी तक नीदरलैंड्स और भारत मिलकर काम कर रहे हैं.
1: Prime Minister Modi also projected India as a rapidly transforming nation driven by innovation and growth. A message he often carries to Indian diaspora abroad, encouraging them to remain partners in India's global rights. Bureau Report, NDTV. All right, let's cut across to some latest news coming in.

0: Car rams into a crowd in Modena, Italy. Seven people have been hurt as the speeding car rams into people. This is on camera, the visuals on your screen right now. The speeding car hits pedestrians. A knife attack after car crash in Italy. Those are the details coming in. Let me cut across to my colleague Ghazali to give us more perspective on this developing story. Ghazali, what do we know so far?
1: See, it appears like seven people have been injured, and there are many more who can be injured as per the local reports in the Italian press. And after the car driver, he appeared to be in his 30s as per the eyewitnesses. He has been arrested, but after ramming the car in the on a group of pedestrians in the northern Italian city of Modena, he was overpowered by people, but before being overpowered by the witnesses there, he also tried to stab someone. Italian Prime Minister Mrs. Meloni has also tweeted about it, that how it's an unfortunate incident. The person or the accused has been arrested. Eyewitnesses say that he could be of African origin. The details of his identity has not yet been revealed by the police, but the only confirmation which has come in that he has been arrested. More than seven people have been injured. The motive of the attack is not known yet.
0: Thank you, Ghazali, for putting all of that into perspective. Of course, a developing story. We'll keep coming back to you for more.

0: The Indore bench of the Madhya Pradesh High Court has given a verdict stating that a disputed Bhojshala temple, Kamal Mola Mosque complex in Dhar, is actually a temple dedicated to Goddess Saraswati. Following the verdict, people entered the Bhojshala complex to offer prayers after the High Court declared the site a temple. The court also urged the Muslim community to approach the state government for allotment of separate land in the district for construction of a mosque. While Hindu side devotees celebrated, offered prayers, the Muslim side says it will challenge the verdict at the Supreme Court. The Muslim side claims it's a 700-year-old mosque and the verdict will not stand. The Hindu side maintains that the site is a temple belonging to Goddess Vagdevi. Well, let's also get you some reports from the ground. What exactly is at the temple and is there an idol inside the temple? NDTV brings you exclusive visuals of what is to be believed the original Vagdevi statue from the Bhojshala temple in Dhar, Madhya Pradesh, now located at a London museum. And if the government of India were to formally seek its return, the sculpture should be on its way back home. Radhika Iyer with this report from London.
1: From Dhar in Madhya Pradesh to here in central London, the story that broke out in a court in Madhya Pradesh which declared that the Bhojshala Mandir or the Bhojshala site in Madhya Pradesh is a Hindu temple is panning out here in a museum in London. NDTV's team has reached a museum in London, in central London, where we found the original statue of Vagdevi. Goddess Vagdevi, who is supposed to be an avatar of Saraswati. The original statue, which was built by the Paramara king and the one which was taken away from India, the 11th century statue, was found here by us. And I have found pictures, and what you're seeing on your screens are images of the original statue which I found. And I also did take a little printout to be able to describe to you what the original statue of Vagdevi looks like. It's a about 4 feet tall white marble statue weighing about 250 kilograms. Let me describe to you the goddess. Here is standing. Both her arms are broken. The face, very gentle, very polite, looking away, not looking into you, standing on a pedestal. And she's a four-armed goddess originally, but as I said, two of her arms are broken. And on the other two arms, potentially she had a veena, we don't know. But on one of the arms, there is another little woman who's holding a what looks like a branch of a tree. Also on the pedestal, I saw an inscription in Sanskrit language and in Devanagari script. There are a few names that Saraswati goes by according to Hindu scriptures. Saraswati is also called Brahmani, the power of Brahma. Brahmi, which means the goddess of sciences. And the other name for her is Vagdevi. Vagdevi means the goddess of speech, Vag, meaning voice or speech. And the original statue is being viewed here by millions of people. In a year, this museum receives about 8 million people. There are close to 7.5 million pieces or artifacts which are housed, which are kept in this museum. Very well, kept very well. And on a daily basis, there are close to 20,000 people who visit this particular museum to observe, to admire, and to be inspired by the artifacts. So this original statue is here in the British Museum. And if Indian government would become successful to be able to repatriate this particular statue, then the process is that a court order is sent. The UK and India bilateral relationship at the moment is being described as a cordial one. And we have seen in the past several such artifacts taken back to India. The most famous one being in 2022 when six pieces from Glasgow Museum were repatriated to India. So if the Indian government became successful, then this original statue that I just saw and brought you exclusive images of from a London museum is likely to be on its way back to India. Radhika Iyer from London, NDTV.
0: We'll keep a track of that and much more. For now, slipping into a very short break. Stay tuned.
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0: bharosa on Modi ji, an extraordinary management and assurance of courage given by Amit Shah ji to all the people. We are with you.
1: Illegal migrant, ये बांग्लादेश घुसपैठिया के लिए ये दोनों पार्टी प्रतिबद्ध है, देश की जनता के लिए नहीं, इसलिए देश के जनता ने उसको नकार.
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7: And that kind of victory is truly astonishing. And I do believe it marks a return of the Congress with the kind of mandate to bring about radical transformation.
8: Across the country.
9: He has tracked the pulse of power from Washington to Korea. Witnessed history being made in global capitals and conflict zones. Brought clarity to complex issues of national security and international affairs. Aditya Raj Kaul, covering international affairs like no one else, only on NDTV Network.
10: 21 days in Kashmir. People have bombarded me, friends, with requests for an unfiltered list of things I saw and observed on the ground.
11: Very special ground report from the line of control. There were some children who've lost limbs in the shelling.
10: They're now India's smallest, but possibly the most powerful crime family. Cough syrup has killed at least 25 children. Suddenly, people are wondering about the weaponization of India-Pakistan cricket. We live and breathe elections. You will not believe your eyes or ears when I show you what I'm about to do.
12: And for a country that has fought so many wars in the mountains and at high altitude.
10: We're standing on the Indian Navy's newest warship.
11: The line of control, Shiv Arun, NDTV.
13: What seems settled for me is unfinished business. So I rewind. I pause.
3: All right, our top focus here on NDTV 24/7. We have the visuals on your screen right now of Prime Minister Narendra Modi and Rob Jetten, who's the current Prime Minister of the Netherlands. This bilateral between the two nations is going to be of critical importance, especially the technology exchange, semiconductors, also clean energy, in which Netherlands is a torchbearer in Western Europe and in the rest of the world. This partnership with the Netherlands is an old one. It's a decade-old partnership. For decades, the two countries have been closely associated, especially when it comes to technology transfer. My colleague Ghazali joining us on the broadcast. And Ghazali, keeping in mind the crisis in West Asia, this close cooperation with the Western partners, with the European partners, with the Netherlands becomes all the more important.
14: Oh, yes. And if you see in the last one decade since he has been in power, you will see that Prime Minister visiting every new country. You will hear the facts that this is his second trip or this is his first visit to a particular country. Kind of shows that India is diversifying its partnership. All the traditional partners, be it when it comes to energy, we look towards the West Asia. For technology, we had selective partners in the European world. But now, Prime Minister is aiming at having diverse partners, not just from one particular region. And that is why diversifying partnership pays you when you're facing a crisis. And this is exactly what is happening now, that we are facing energy crisis due to the war in West Asia. And right. Then Prime Minister visited UAE, which happens to be one of the largest contributors for us or suppliers for us as far as LPG is concerned. And now here in Netherlands, after meeting the CEOs of different companies, after addressing the diaspora, the Prime Minister is meeting his counterpart of Netherlands, where right. Further collaboration is expected in domains like clean energy, like other technology, shipping and shipyard management companies will be dealt with, and perhaps further announcement will be made after the two prime ministers will sign an MOU.
3: Whether it's the trade deal with the UK or now this close cooperation with the Netherlands, and we have had multiple rounds of talk at different levels in 2026, especially after the Trump administration and its policy and its stance towards various countries, including India, and the kind of tariffs that he had imposed, it became all the more important for India to reach out to different strategic partners, and the West Asian crisis only exacerbated it.
14: Yes, certainly, because see, Europe was always seen as a very key ally of the United States, and the way Mr. Trump has treated them, be it with the tariff or be it for opening the Strait of Hormuz, he lamented them that they haven't come forward to join U.S. forces to open the Strait of Hormuz. And amid all this, India is already trying to extend hands of friendship or sort of recalibrating all its existing relations with the European countries, Netherlands being one of them, that it is also one of the largest investors when it comes to our partnership in European region. So this is certainly going to deepen our relations, and we'll see more announcements in different sectors.
3: Absolutely. We also have the statement coming in from the Prime Minister. Of course, he's spoken to the Indian diaspora. He spoke to the CEOs as well. Let's just listen in.
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3: My colleague Ghazali continues to stay with us on the broadcast. And Ghazali, I'm just going through this document that the Ministry of External Affairs has put out on its website. They talk about the continuing association between the two nations. Interestingly, the former Prime Minister Mark Rutte, during his 14-year-long premiership of his leadership, he visited India thrice. 75 years of relationship between the two nations, a special occasion that was celebrated. Just take us through how the relationship has been between India and the Netherlands in the last 70 to 75 years.